0: hits throughout North America. Fun show so far. If you want to join the program, the talk and text line is 310-840-4910. You could call, you could text 310-840-4910. We've got three NFL preseason games in action right now. We're going to have two more kicking off here in the next couple of minutes. The debut of Fernando Mendoza with the Las Vegas Raiders as they play the Cardinals. And then you'll have the Chargers and the Texans, which would be another great playoff game in a couple of months. But tonight, not really any starters playing for both sides. So that one's kind of at the bottom of the scrap heap. But we'll have five games in action in the next 10 minutes. We're about to deep dive here on the NFC East. So we've already got a few callers on hold. If you want to weigh in on the G-Men, the Giants, or the Cowboys, or the two-time reigning division champion Philadelphia Eagles, or the Washington Commanders, you can weigh in at 310-840-4910. You could call, you can text 310-840-4910. I was going into my head. I was like, did I say the Commanders twice? No. Giants, Cowboys, Commanders, and Eagles. So, Brad, before we get there, you told me right before we came back from break here, we've got the first touchdown of the night on the board. Is that true?
1: It is indeed, as the Cincinnati Bengals have splashed six. Joe Flacco, the ageless wonder, a 4-yard touchdown pass to a guy I just realized is a human being, Jack Endries. I think that is correct. But yeah, Flacco to, I hope I'm pronouncing correct, Jack Endries, 4-yard touchdown strike. Bengals up 10-0, 9:35 remaining in the first half against the Detroit Lions.
0: I believe you're pronouncing it correctly. I believe it is Endries. I mean, he came from Texas. They drafted him in the 7th round. So he's one of the last picks of the draft, and he's got himself a touchdown catch. So that bodes well in trying to make the team. Yeah, we talked earlier, not as great of a preseason game one for Joe Burrow as last year, but they do lead the Lions 10-0. I've been watching Packers-Steelers on NFL Network. Jordan Love played a series, went 3 for 5 for 18 yards. And since then, Tyrod Taylor has come in. Mason Rudolph played a bunch, basically the entire first quarter and then some for the Steelers. He went 10 for 11 for 93 yards, but they did fail to convert on a 4th and goal inside the 5. So that's why the Packers still lead it 3-0. And you got Will Howard in the game right now. That kind of goes against the reporting that we heard. I thought it was going to be Drew Aller and then Will Howard, but it's Will Howard in right now. He's 1 for 2 for 9 yards. And I saw him just try to get away and scramble, and he basically got tripped up at the line of scrimmage, maybe a yard behind. So, again, very critical. One of the things I was looking forward to watching the most is Will Howard and Drew Aller tonight. And so far, the 6th-round pick in last year's draft from Ohio State, the national champion, he's on the field right now for the Steel Curtain. Pack lead at 3-0 in the second quarter. And then, Brad, our guy Anthony Richardson has already thrown an interception for the Colts, albeit it was not his fault. I saw the replay. It went right through his receiver's hands, and the Patriots picked it off. It looked like a pick six at first, but then I think they reviewed it and ruled that the Patriots defender was down via contact. That's Kendall Vildor, one of the great names. Sounds like a Harry Potter villain. I believe he was with the Chargers. He was with Tampa Bay last year. So Anthony Richardson's already thrown a pick, and it's Tommy Cutlets, Tommy DeVito, under center for the Pats. He's 2 for 5 for 9 yards. They lead the Colts 3-0. Okay, so we'll have Mendoza updates for you in a couple of minutes once they get underway. But, Brad, let's deep dive the NFC East here. Let's start with my New York Giants. I think the biggest question, I think it could be two, and I'll let you tell me if you think it's one of them or if you think it's something completely different. But I think overall, you bring in John Harbaugh. That's the story. So it's how does year one under John Harbaugh look? But a secondary biggest question for the Giants is can their young stars, Jackson Dart, Malik Nabers, Cam Scadabu, all injured last year, can they all stay healthy this season for Big Blue? What do you think is the biggest question?
1: Honestly, I think it's like a 1A, 1B, quite frankly. I mean, Harbaugh is obviously a proven skipper. I think he's going to do an A-plus job there in Jersey. I honestly, it's the health of the major stars to ensure success for John Harbaugh in year number one. So for me, it's Scadabu, it's Jackson Dart, and of course, Malik Nabers. who continues to look really good in training camp, was wearing the red non-contact jersey in practice today, but still had a couple of catches. You're not going to see him at all in the preseason, but he is certainly trending in every right direction to be ready for that week one opener. It's a colossal matchup under the primetime lights and Sunday Night Football against the arch rival Dallas Cowboys. So probably healthy young stars barely edges Harbaugh, in my opinion.
0: Okay. All right, that's good. All right, fantasy feels. I got the fantasy feels for Jackson Dart this year. I think he's going to be phenomenal. I think he's going to, you know, again, we were talking about it yesterday, that his teammates have been basically begging him to slide in practice, which he has been doing. Hopefully he does it on the field and is not trying to be like Josh Allen and run players over, just get down. But I think he's going to be much improved. I think we see the injuries last year from Jaden Daniels, a guy that we worried about with his durability after his rookie season. And so Jackson Dart, if he can avoid the open field hits, I think he is a warrior, he's a gamer, and he's a winner. And I think he's not only going to be incredible throwing the football to Malik Nabers for a full season, you add in Isaiah Likely, we know what he can do with his legs. He's an incredible dual threat quarterback. And yeah, I got some question marks about Matt Nagy coming in here as the offensive coordinator, maybe turning the Giants offense into vanilla, which is not a good thing. That's not a compliment, but hopefully the experience reigns supreme for such a young offense. But I got the fantasy feels for Jackson Dart. I think the QB1 for Big Blue is going to have a great year. Brad, who are you looking forward to on this Giants offense?
1: It's Nabers, man. I mean, that's the $64,000 question is, A, is he going to be available for week one? And again, I would probably give it like a greater than 80% chance that he is going to suit up and he's not going to be limited in any form or fashion. And will, you know, he be able to resurrect the WR1 that we saw a pre-injury last year, and of course in his rookie campaign in which he had 170 stinking targets. Look, I've got Nabers, you know, at a discount and some early drafts, got for $26 and a $200 salary cap draft a couple of weeks ago, and it was full of all nothing but experts and a 14-teamer. You got to start three wide receivers. I was willing to clack it a clack roll. The dice looking like a steal of a deal there, and also coming around four of the Kings Classic as well, another 14-team draft. And I was able to pair him with Dart as well. So, look, I like Nabers quite a bit. You're still getting a great discount. Wide receiver 13, ADP at 33.05. Is he going to get back to 170 targets from his rookie campaign? Probably not. But I think it's going to be a minimum of 135, 140 targets. I think he's easily going to surpass 1,000 yards. I think he's going to catch 7 to 9 touchdowns. I think you're going to see not exactly the same player from his rookie season, but maybe 70-75% of that player. And if you get him at a discount, he's easily going to turn a tidy profit. I think he's going to be a back in WR1 in 12-team league. So continue to buy on the bear, although the discount price, I think, is soon going to go poof and evaporate into the air here next like week or two.
0: Yeah. Let's move on. Our favorite team-related play, team-related play. English can be tough. Team-related play for the season. Look, I've already said I think the Giants are going to be a playoff team this year. So Giants to make the playoffs at more than 2.5 to 1 with our friends at BetMGM. Sure, I like that. But even more so than that, Brad, going on with my love for Jackson Dart as a quarterback, and again, my hope and my belief that he's able to stay healthy. Jackson Dart over 450.5 rushing yards is my favorite Giants play for the season. Again, 14 games last year and only 11 starts, and a couple of those games where he left early or was in the medical tent. And Jackson Dart was still able to run for 487 yards last year. So, yeah, you can promise me that he starts 14 games this season. I think he easily clears 450, if not 500. If not 600 rushing yards and double-digit rushing touchdowns. So Jackson Dart over 450.5 rushing yards. Yeah, I'm liking it. Patty Likey.
1: Wow, I'm surprised you didn't call for a little friend, but I'm about to right now. Daddy, boy, Daddy, Daddy, gotta have.

0: the loins greased, and so does Malik Nabers. 1,000+ yards at +130, Pat. +130 for Malik Nabers at 1,000 yards. Again, folks, he's looking like he's going to play week one. I know there's going to be a whole lot of limitations as long as he remains upright. Hell, he could play 13 games and still hit 1,000 yards. He is going to be the main man. He is going to be the money man in this offense for Jackson Dart. And he's a yak machine. So Malik Nabers to get to 1,000 yards at +130. It's sledgehammer worthy, baby.
1: Oh, yeah, baby. I like it. I like it. You know, again, call me a fool, call me a sucker, but I mean, how can you predict players getting hurt in the NFL unless it actually happens? So you're telling me the Giants starters that Jackson Dart, Cam Scadaboo, Malik Nabers. I mean, look, with Scadaboo, you're telling me he's going to get hurt? Okay, I could probably see it. The guy basically runs his head into a wall every single Correct. Sunday. So, but outside of that, I think it would be more fluke than anything if Jackson Dart or Malik Nabers were to get hurt this season again. So, and Jackson Dart, the only time he got hurt was, you know, the actual concussion that forced him to miss two games. Yeah. You know, he was in the medical tent a bunch, but the only games he missed was because of that concussion that he suffered against your Chicago Bears. So, Brad, you know I'm giddy on the Giants, +260 to make the playoffs. How giddy are you on Big Blue in year one under John Harbaugh? Do you think they got a shot?
0: Yeah, they do. That's a really good price, at better than 2.5 to 1. I mean, the strength of schedule a little tough. It's number 25 easiest. So you're looking at the 7th hardest in the National Football League. The offensive line, a little bit sketchy, predicted to be the 19th best unit. But again, with Nabers, moving like he is going to be available in week one, Cam Scadaboo, as long as he's not doing idiotic backflips and can stay upright, and avoid, you know, slam his head at brick walls pregame, should be, you know, up there in terms of the, final statistical output. Although Tyrone Tracy's going to be utilized probably in, 2-minute drills, and Wilson playing him on occasion, maybe on some pass down situations. And if Dark can slide Jackson, slide or get his butt out of bounds, again, those key parts, those key components remain healthy. With the brilliance and proven track record of John Harbaugh and the coaching staff around him, they're going to be knocking the door of a wild card spot. So +260, I think it's kind of a wise investment.
1: I'd love to hear that. That's music to my ears. All right, we have an update, by the way. So, again, we are going to see about a half of Fernando Mendoza, but Kirk Cousins and the rest of the Raiders starters are starting, and our producer Brandon Combs is watching that game live. So, we're going to get to some phone calls here in a second, but I want to bring in producer Brandon Combs. Combs, you're watching Raiders Cardinals and pretty impressive opening drive you just said for the Raiders. What's going on?
2: Yeah, so they just marched right down the throat of Arizona, and to be honest with you, it was a lot of Ashton Jeanty. Jeanty just running up the line right behind Linderbaum and just running dudes over. I mean, look, I don't take a lot of stock into scores, and I don't take a lot of stock into preseason. But watching how healthy and how good Ashton Jeanty looked on that drive and running behind a guy, their prized possession, and Tyler Linderbaum, at least their prized signing from this offseason, it was pretty impressive to watch. And just running dudes over, just putting his shoulder into guys' chests and knocking them over was Ashton Jeanty. So, pretty impressive drive from the Raiders on that opening drive.
1: Beautiful. There you go. All right. Thanks for that. That was like a nice little sideline report there from Combs. That was good stuff. Yeah. All right. 310-840-4910. We still got three teams to break down in the NFC East, but I want to get to the phone calls here because we've got somebody that wants to weigh in on this division, which did not have a repeat division champion for over 2 decades until the Eagles repeated last year. So let's get to Santiago, who's in Miami, next up on BetMGM tonight. Santiago, what's going on? How you doing?
3: Hey, how you doing today?
1: Good, brother. How are you?
3: Good. I'm doing fine. Listen, I want to weigh in. Turn that down. I got my kids in the van picking them up from football practice and cheating. They get on my nerves right now. Nice. But I'm going to let you know, every year, year in, year out, we have the wannabe Cowboys Super Bowls and NFCs. Just like the damn Miami, I can't cuss. Like the Miami Dolphins, we always have that every year as a repeat. But I'm going to tell you the truth. The NFC East has always been a toss-up last couple of years. It's always been a toss-up, but the reigning champs has always been Philly, always. Even since the

0: McNabb days back then in the early 2000s with Deuce Staley over there. They always been running the division. Now, I'm a Giants fan by heart. By heart, I'm a Giants fan since the Joe Morris, Otis Anderson, Mark Bravaro, Mark Ingram days, Super Bowl. You know, that was back then the offense and then the defense. You know, like, Carl Banks, Pepper Johnson, you had all these boys over there. Pounding.
1: Preach, baby, preach.
0: LT was the anchor. LT was the anchor of that defense. But, you know, hey, the good thing about it, we got two Super Bowls with him when people doubted us because I believe it was 88 season. San Fran beat us to a muddy pulp, 63-3. But what we did, we came back the next year and

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1: But that front seven that we have, it needs to do better. We gave Kayvon Thibodeau all that money. We signed him, but he's not producing. I got faith in him. I thought he was the next LT, but it seems like he's not. But let's see. Let's see what this front seven is going to do this year, because honestly, the front seven is what the Giants are known for. We're known for our front seven. We're not known for our secondary, but we're known for our front seven. We'll always get to the quarterback. We'll pass rush. We hit hard. We scramble. We work hard in that front seven. But it seems like last couple of years we haven't been there. I don't know why. We can't stop the run. Play Dallas, they run over 100-some yards on us. You know, we play Philly, is always 100-something yards on us, even before they had Saquon Barkley. Like, you know, like, I don't know. But I like our offense. I really do. I do like our offense.
2: Hey, Santiago, we appreciate the call, man. We want to keep it moving. I feel like you could have broke down every single player on the Giants roster there, or every positional group, if we kept you going. But it was a good shout out to the old days of Big Blue, baby. Yes, with Otis Anderson and of course Phil Sims, and then the defenses of a decade ago with OCU Mignora, JPP, Michael Strahan. Of course, and it always is the front seven that is the Giants' strength. And look, you said they gave Kayvon Thibodeau all that money. They haven't given anything. I mean, is he still playing on his rookie deal? Now, they exercised the team option for 2026 for this year, last year, which was $15 million, but they haven't given him a contract extension, and they're not. And I still think there is a very slight, probably unlikely, but very slight possibility that Kayvon Thibodeau actually gets traded before the season begins. I don't think it's going to happen, and I think there is a 50-50 shot he gets traded by the trade deadline. But no, Spider-Man Brian Burns coming in from Carolina last year was a massive, massive boost. 16.5 sacks. He was the best player on the Giants defense. And then Kayvon Thibodeau struggled and struggled to stay healthy. And Abdul Carter, you know, had 4 sacks and a couple of forced fumbles. But I feel like everybody, the thing they remember is him falling asleep in the team facilities and being late to a couple of practices. So he needs to step up. They drafted Arvell Reese, who, again, I was very happy that they got him at number 5, but I wanted Caleb Downs, and instead they then had a second chance to get Caleb Downs, and they took Francis Maui-Noah to bolster the offensive line. The secondary does stink. It stinks, and that's why the Giants worked out Terrion Arnold, and I was like, well, I feel like if there was a team to sign him, it might have been the Giants, and then the Seahawks just did it 30 minutes ago. So the secondary, I don't have high hopes for. Now, they brought in Paulson Adebo, who last year, who had an okay first season. Tay Banks is somehow still on this team, even though he's absolutely brutal. And then the guys that were rookies a couple of years ago, Tyler Newbin and Drew Phillips, had a great rookie season, took a big step back since. So, yeah, the secondary is going to be – it's got to be the pass rush. The Giants' pass rush, which is always their strength when they're a good team, has to be the strength. And, Brad, I think you would agree, and that's why I know, John Harbaugh is historically a special teams guy, but kind of oversees everything. You know, new defense coordinator Denard Wilson, who is the DC for the Titans the last couple of years, he's got a big target, you know, and he's got a lot of pressure on his shoulders. This Giants defense cannot be a laughing stock like they've been for the last couple of years.
3: No, and outlook isn't the most optimistic. Mike Lady, ESPN, projects them to have the 20th best defensive unit in the entire NFL. That's going to win you a lot of games. That's not going to get you into the postseason if they live down to that expectation. The offensive line, I mentioned that's an area of a slight concern for me. They're ranked middle of the pack as well. So defense, wars in the trenches, both offensively and defensively, those are going to be the key factors that will ultimately determine whether or not New York reaches the second season and cashes our tickets at +260 if they do.
2: 310-840-4910. We will get you a bunch of preseason scoreboard updates when we return, and we'll hit on the command.

0: Commanders, the Cowboys, and the two-time reigning NFC East champion Philadelphia Eagles. What are the biggest questions facing each of those teams as we are just around the corner, less than a month away from week one of the season? He's Brett Evans. I'm Pat Boyle. Your phone calls as well coming up next. 310-840-4910. 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
1: Twins Phillies on Netflix from the middle of a cornfield in Iowa.
3: That's my corn out there. You guys are guests in my corn.
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3: Okay, you must have heard that.
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0: join the show, 310-840-4910. That's 310-840-4910. We will get you a scoreboard update from all five NFL preseason games that are going on right now in just a bit. But we've got to continue our deep dive on the NFC East. We talked all about the G-Men. We took a phone call from a OG Giants fan, Santiago in Miami. And Brad and I both think the Giants, real good price to make the playoffs this year. As a Giants fan, I'm very optimistic that Big Blue wins 10 games in year one under John Harbaugh and they make the postseason. So, again, any of your phone calls, your takes, your opinions on the NFC East squads, we'll take them at 310-840-4910. Let's go to the Washington Commanders, Brad. This team is picked to finish last in the division this season. And for me, I think the biggest question is, can Jaden Daniels bounce back and recapture his rookie form? Now, there's some things to get into about Jaden Daniels going on right now in the news that we can get to later. But coming off of last year, only played seven games, was constantly hurt three separate times, missed week 3 and 4, missed week 8, missed weeks 10 through 13, came back in week 14, got hurt again, and then was shut down for the rest of the season. The Commanders had a terrible year last year. Feels like a make-or-break season for Dan Quinn and the Commanders now. A defense that doesn't look great on paper. An offense that I think is lacking some serious firepower. They did sign Stephon Diggs to be the wide receiver two to scary Terry McLaurin. But I think the biggest question, Brad's got to be, can Jaden Daniels bounce back after his sensational rookie season when he took him to the NFC title game and then you had the lowest of lows last year?
1: Look, this is how I am on Jaden Daniels this season. And again, I'm looking through where fantasy football lands, but it lends to his statistical upside. I got him ranked at QB2 overall. Josh Allen at 1, Jaden Daniels at number 2 in fantasy football. That's how high I am on what he can bring to the table. It's really kind of a perfect storm for him. Numerically speaking, the defense you mentioned, I think it's going to be a bottom 5 unit. They're going to be god-awful and overly forgiving to the opposition. So it's going to be scoreboard chasing early and often in the games. That's one point. Number 2, you might say, well, they just lost Laremy Tunsil. That's a death knell, potentially, to Jaden Daniels. It is, because the injury downside, but at the same time, you bring in added pressure, you crank up the heat of the pocket, he can read, react, tuck, and run. He's excellent at doing that. You saw in his rookie season, running for nearly 900 yards. He maybe gets back to that level of production on the ground. And you know, the fact that he's going to be scoreboard chasing, I think he's going to throw close to 4,000 yards. I think he's going to be good for at least 24 to 25 passing touchdowns, adding Stephon Diggs to the mix, adding Chigakonkwo, who I know you're a fan of, adding Rashad White, who's got some tacky hands out of the backfield. Bill, Ja'Cory Kroski-Mara is going to be probably the primary early down running back. Like, the cupboard isn't entirely bare offensively for Jaden Daniels and this team. I just think that defense is going to be oh so leaky. And that's why, you know, Washington's got to be the dregs of the keg in this division. But I'll just give you right now, since I'm talking up Jaden Daniels, I'm taking the over on 550 rush yards. He could annihilate. He could obliterate. He could outright body slam that number if you can guarantee me, I don't know, at least, say, 15 games. I think the pressure is going to be intense, and he is going to break, contain all.

0: often, and that's a dangerous proposition to put the opposing defense in. Josh Daniels, get me 15 games. He's got to run for at least 650 yards.
1: Wow. Okay. I'm not as high on Jaden Daniels as you are this year because I frankly just don't think the talent around him is all that good. And I think their offense, even just 2 years ago, was a lot better than what they're at, you know, this season, even after the addition of Stephon Diggs. You know, again, Brian Robinson had a real good year running the football that year. Austin Eckler, before he got hurt, was pretty decent. Zach Ertz was great. And, you know, again, not a whole lot of talent, but at least Olamide Zaccheaus, Noah Brown. Remember, had that phenomenal catch, the Hail Mary catch to beat your Chicago Bears. And Terry McLaurin was a 1,000-yard receiver. I'd be a little bit shocked if Terry McLaurin gets 1,000 yards this year. I just think after he spent most of his last season injury. Yeah. I mean, he was injury riddled for most of last season. I don't know. Call me a doubter. Call me a scary Terry doubter. I feel like his best days are behind him. And I know the offensive line is getting a decent amount of hype, or was getting a decent amount of hype. And then Laremy Tunsil is basically done for the season now with the torn tricep. So I don't have high hopes for this offense. Not necessarily Jaden Daniels, just those around him. But I got the fantasy feels for Chig Okonkwo. I think he's going to be the safety blanket for Jaden Daniels this season. We saw how much of a connection he had with Zach Ertz during their time there. They've reportedly built a lot of good chemistry already in training camp. And Chig Okonkwo is a guy that I think just didn't have a whole lot of talent around him in his first 4 years at Tennessee, but still was able to basically get around 500 yards every single year. And so now he's got Jaden Daniels throwing him the football. I'm excited to see what Chig Okonkwo can do for the Washington Commanders this season. You already mentioned your favorite play, and that's Jaden Daniels over rushing yards. Brad, I'm hitting the under on this team. 7.5 wins. Yeah. I know it feels low. I'm sorry. You mentioned it. The defense is going to stink, and I don't think they've got enough talent outside around Jaden Daniels to do much. So under 7.5 wins at plus money, plus 100 with our friends at BetMGM. All right, let's get to the Dallas Cowboys. Brad, what do you think the biggest question is facing Jerry Jones's team here in 2026?
0: You already outlined it. It's a defense, man. It's all about the D. You know, just how respectable can they be? I mean, they only have one direction to go, right? I mean, they were truly the dregs of the keg, and we're not talking like a premium beer in that keg either. We're talking like Keystone Light, Natty Light, like some god-awful cheap-ass brew, and you're drinking, ultra-warm, just, you know, suds, basically, of that kind of beer that nobody really wants. So, you know, they only got one direction to go. You bring in Caleb Downs. You made some other investments on that defensive line as well, in that defensive backfield. Like, if they're a borderline top 15 unit, this team could be the best team in the division. And I know you don't want to hear that as a diehard New York Giants fan. We both agree the Commanders are going to be the worst team in this division. We're going to get to the Philadelphia Eagles here in a second. But again, if they are a top half defensive unit, I mean, they could be number 15 right on the nose or number 16 right on the nose. With that offense, I think they will be the team to beat in the NFC East. So it's, again, all about that D. No longer little D, maybe finally big D will arrive again in Dallas.
1: Yeah, and again, you know, on paper, I think you have to like a lot of moves they made. The trade last season for Quinnen Williams, and now you've got a healthy DeMarvion Overshown coming back. They bring in D Winters from San Francisco. The drafting of Caleb Downs, I love. Kobe Durant, bringing him in from free agency, I think is a really solid move as well. So, yeah, I mean, the Cowboys defense better show a freaking pulse. Better show a pulse this year. All right, fantasy feels. Brad, who do you got the fantasy feels for on the Cowboys?
0: Juggernaut Javonte Williams. It took a minute for him to reach his maturation point. I thought he was going to be a breakout candidate with the Denver Broncos, never lived up to that hype, but certainly did last year. He was awesome, man. He was number 4 in all the NFL in yak per attempt. He forced a missed tackle, an outstanding 21.4% of the time on 69% of the opportunity share. Got a ton of red zone touches. He was number 5 in total red zone touches. And now this is a guy who could benefit from a better defense. You get more positive game scripts, which means going to get more handoffs. It may come at an expense of his receptions, but it wasn't like he was a 60-70 catch guy. Maybe he's going to be more of a 30-35 catch guy

0: this season. But Javonte Williams, a lot of people just kind of glossing over him, not buying that he can remotely replicate what he did last year. But again, if that defense delivers, Javonte Williams will profit in fantasy this year. Don't forget about him, say, round four, round five of your 12-team draft.
1: Yeah, and to the point where I'm going to skip to the next segment, next portion here, favorite team-related play, Javonte Williams over 950.5 rushing yards. Yep. Now, Brad, if I'm not mistaken, our friends at BetMGM and all the sports books, I believe his opening line for his rushing yards for the season was over 1,100. Because I remember seeing that and thinking, wow, that's nuts. I think it has been since brought all the way back down at 950.5, and I think that's a buy point for me.
0: Why?
1: You mentioned that. Yeah, I don't know, but you mentioned the numbers that he put up last year, 1,200 rushing yards and 11 touchdowns. Again, there's not a whole lot of guys behind him to trust. Jaden Blue, Phil Maffa, very unproven. Malik Davis, all guys that are very unproven. They drafted both Jaden Blue and Phil Maffa last year. Jaden Blue had 38 carries. Phil Maffa had 5. So like it's Javonte Williams' backfield, unquestionably. And I think as long as, again, with everybody, with every player in the NFL, if he stays healthy and plays at least 15 games, I think he is going to hammer this over. So I like Javonte Williams. What about you?
0: I would think the Dak attack is going to cash. I'll take the over on Prescott, 27.5 passing touchdowns at a -105, a little bit lighter juice there. Now, I know the improved potential defense is a deterrent for this prop that could reduce some of his aerial attempts, but I just look at the state of the offense and how healthy it is and the weaponry around him. George Pickens, CeeDee Lamb, Jake Ferguson, Javonte Williams catch a ball in the backfield. Flournoy is not too bad. In a pinch. So I like the offensive line. I think it's going to be, you know, borderline top 12 pass blocking unit overall. So put all together, Dak Prescott, who's gone over 30 passing touchdowns in 3 of his last 5 seasons. I think he's going to be like 29 or 30 passing touchdowns. Again, all I need is 20 to cash. So I'll take the over 27.5 pass TDs on Dak at a -105.
1: All right, and then finally, let's move to the city of brotherly love, the 2-time reigning NFC East champions, the Philadelphia Eagles. Without a doubt for me, the biggest question facing this team, how does Sean Mannion do in year one as offensive coordinator? Because I think Kevin Petullo was a waste of a choice for offensive coordinator last year. So it's, yeah, second straight season with a first-time play caller. But again, I think Kevin Petullo set offense in the NFL back 20 years with that god-awful, bland, boring Eagles offense that we saw a season ago. And again, it wasn't all the blame on the offensive coordinator. Jalen Hurts took a step back. Saquon took a step back. The offensive line took a step back. A.J. Brown, everybody, like literally everybody on that offense took a step back collectively. They were still able to win the division, but then they couldn't beat a bunch of 49ers backups, a literal entire trio of backup linebackers, and the Eagles offense struggled to score, and they got knocked out in the division or in the wild card round a season ago. Looking for the three-peat, again, they're running back a very similar squad from a season ago, minus A.J. Brown. They bring in Dontavian Wicks. They draft Mekhi Lemon. They bring in Hollywood Brown. So again, reportedly, we've seen a lot of pre-snap motion, a lot more Jalen Hurts under center in training camp. I think it's going to bode well. And Brad, as a Giants fan, it pains me to say this, but I feel like there's a big bounce-back season for this Eagles offense coming, and I think they're going to repeat the division.
0: I hope not, because I'm not a fan of Nick Sirianni. I think he's a certain kind of bag. I'll just leave it at that. But you know, look, man, I will, they've got the key components there. If they can galvanize and bring everything together, that offensive line, I think, is going to get back to its top 5 run blocking ways. You're right, man. Philadelphia is poised, to exact the revenge and bounce back, extraordinarily well. I'm just not entirely buying it, because Saquon Barkley, man, is looked like a shell of his former self. And man, you look at the advanced analytics that he pumped out last year. You look at the eye test that he posted last year. It was downright wretched. How bad? He was outside the top 45 yak per attempt. He forced a missed tackle right around 18% of the time. He was outside the top 40 in yards created per touch. There's a lot of downsides to Saquon Barkley, and that's why you might see a little bit more Tank Bigsby than people have really accounted for Now, that guy is a tackle-shredding machine, and it might be Nick Sirianni's best interest to get Bigsby around 20-25% of the opportunity share instead of exclusively leaning on Saquon Barkley.
1: Yeah, I just think they had a real long season, a long playoff run that went, you know, resulted in a Super Bowl title 2 years ago. I think that just kind of caught up to Saquon. And, you know, again, they still make it to the playoffs. So on, what was it, just an extra 3-4 weeks that they didn't end up playing last year. But honestly, I think just the mental reset, the emotional refreshing, and a new offensive system. I disagree. I think Saquon is going to have a big bounce back season here. But you disagree in terms of your favorite Eagles play for the season, don't you?
0: I do, because my favorite easy Eagles play, that's easy to say, is Living in Landown under on Saquon, 1,100.5 rush yards. Again, I look at the data, I look at the film from last year, and I was just so unimpressed with him. Can he storm back? Sure, he's extraordinarily talented. Can he still squat beer kegs and elephants in the gym? Yes, he's got thick thighs, those giant drumsticks attached to his lower frame. But can he put it all together? Honestly, Tank Bigsby could help him if he got 20-25% of the opportunity share, reduce the workload. It could be a less is more approach with Saquon Barkley. But, man, I am not touching him with a 10,000-foot pole in fantasy at his round two price tag. No thanks.
1: Okay. All righty. I just know that if he is there in my fantasy league, if I've got him at, let's say, if I've got the 8th, 9th pick, 10th pick, I think I'm taking Saquon.
0: Don't do it. I'm doing it, Brad.
1: I'm doing it. My favorite team-related play, which, again, it hurts me to press this button on the BetMGM app, but Eagles to win the NFC East plus 120. I think they're clearly still the best roster. Their defense is still incredible with Vic Fangio leading the group. Cooper DeJean and Quinyon Mitchell, not a better corner pair that you're going to find in the NFL. They just paid Jalen Carter. They still got big Jordan Davis. And I think their linebacking crew and core is very underrated, led by Zach Bond. Didn't have that incredible season that he had 2 years ago last year, but I think the defense is so damn good that it's going to help the offense get over what any kind of slow learning curve they need to. But I think their offense hits the ground running this season. 310-840-4910. We'll take a short break. We will get you a bunch of scoreboard updates, including Fernando Mendoza is in the game for the Raiders. We'll let you know how he's doing when we come back. He's Brett Evans. I'm Pat Boyle. This is BetMGM Tonight on Westwood One Sports.
2: There's 6 preseason games tonight, and we're that much closer to the regular season. The Seahawks-Patriots Wednesday night opener is less than a month away. Westwood One Sports.
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19: 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The Indiana Fever have two of the WNBA's top three scorers in their guards, Kelsey Mitchell and Caitlin Clark. The duo combined to score 50 points in Indiana's 106-92 home win over the New York Liberty on Tuesday night. Clark is also tied for the league lead in assists per game, and she dealt out 10 dimes as her squad improved to 21-12 on the season. Afterwards, she had high praise for her superstar backcourt partner.
20: Yeah, I mean, she just doesn't miss. It's pretty incredible. Like, she's the best scorer in the league, hands down. It's not even close. Like, she just makes the game of basketball really pretty and really pure, and it's fun to, like, be in the backcourt with her, like, where I just swing the rock and it's like an automatic assist.
19: Clark, Mitchell, and the Fever have the highest scoring offense in the WNBA, and they're back in action on Friday when they host the Dallas Wings. With Today in Women's Sports, I'm Jody Jackson on Westwood One.
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0: To Simi Fehoko. I think is, yeah, Fehoko. I think that's how you pronounce it. But I want to talk about Jeremiah Love real quick. He's got a lot of work so far in this game with the first string offense. He's got 7 carries for 26 yards. He's also got 2 receptions for 7. Could have had a couple of more catches, but some misconnections there. But he had a nice old 3rd and 1 run off left tackle. He easily got the first down. He got about 8 yards, but it was a spin move that he put on a pair of Las Vegas would-be tacklers. The kid's special. And I know a lot of people are freaking about Tyler Allgeier. They're thinking that James Conner.

0: you're still going to be somebody coming off the gruesome injury that he suffered the lower body last year. Jeremiah Love, folks, is a real deal Holyfield. He's got a complete skill set, and doesn't matter what the script is. If it's positive, he's going to get carries between the tackles. If it's negative, he's going to be featured as a pass catcher in space where he's got all kinds of shimmy and shake and explosivity. Like, Love is a guy in a lot of fantasy drafts. I've seen him slipping around 4 or 12 team exercises, and I just would stare at the board. I'm like, why? What are people not seeing? Are they fearing the unknown because he's an unproven rookie? Did you watch him? Again, he didn't play at Bethune-Cookman. He played at Notre Dame and lit the world on fire. The guy can do it all, and he is going to put up some crazy good numbers this year. You're insane in the membrane if you were doubting Jeremiah Love.
1: Yeah, baby. That's what I like to hear. That is what I like to hear, Brad. That's great. And yeah, again, let's get producer Brandon Combs in here real quick, because Combs, you've been watching basically every play of this game, and you said that Mendoza came onto the field for the first time to a standing ovation from the Raiders crowd. Is that true?
0: Terrific.
1: Combs is MIA. I don't know if Combs is probably he's cutting up some stuff for the podcast, but he did say that Fernando Mendoza stepped on the field to a standing ovation from the Raiders crowd, and he actually just hit one of his receivers for a gain of 19 yards, Malik Benson.
0: Yeah.
1: So Mendoza right now, after that recent pitch and catch, is 2 for 4 for 28 yards. Oh, baby. Oh, baby. Yeah, so look, I mean, this is a great game. Carl, you got Jeremiah Love getting a bunch of touches. You got Fernando Mendoza on the field making it happen. Genty's got a bunch of touches so far as well. Brad, got about 30 seconds, brother. Any final thoughts here before we bid you adieu?
0: Yeah, draft Jeremiah Love, you jackals. Quit doubting the guy. He's going to profit for you in fantasy football and all your bets across the board. I got a fantasy draft to prep for because I'm going to have like 16 idiots here on Saturday. So I'm out.
1: We'll see Brad tomorrow. We got 3 more preseason games tomorrow, but still plenty of coverage. Yours truly coming your way here across the final 2 hours. Keeping you posted on all 6 NFL preseason games because Cam Ward and the Titans will kick it off against the Niners when we come back. And I've got to say just how soft Jaden Daniels looks today. I'm Pat Boyle. This is BetMGM tonight.
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1: 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Fun show so far. We've hit on a lot. We opened up talking about our favorite preseason storylines for the six games going on tonight. And I think everybody's favorite storyline is how would Fernando Mendoza fare in his Raiders debut? Well, we're in the midst of it right now. The Raiders are trying to punch it in for a touchdown with Fernando Mendoza on the field. They've got third and goal from

6, Kirk Cousins and the rest of the starters were out there for the first drive, and they put up a touchdown, or first two drives, I believe it was. Since then, Fernando Mendoza's into the game. He's 4 for 7, 41 yards. He's also got one carry for 7 yards, and the Cardinals do lead the Raiders 14-7 because Jacoby Brissett and Gardner Minshew, a combined perfect 10 for 10 for nearly 80 yards and 2 touchdowns. But it looks like the Raiders do indeed have the touchdown, and it's Fernando Mendoza's first, again, unofficial because it's preseason, but first Raiders touchdown pass, and it goes to Jack Besh. It's a 6-yard touchdown pass from Fernando Mendoza to Jack Besh. So there you go. Fernando Mendoza in his preseason debut has spun his first touchdown pass. As we're keeping you updated on that game, every other NFL preseason game, we'll go back to the scoreboard in just a bit. But if you want to weigh in on any of the preseason games, your team, your favorite players, we will take your phone calls, we'll take your questions, and we'll take your takes and your opinions at 310-840-4910. You can call, you can text 310-840-4910. So again, get your scoreboard update in just a bit. But to lead off BetMGM Tonight After Dark, to lead off the solo hours, I want to give you an opinion right off the bat, and it's something that I've been stewing about, something I've been steaming about for several hours here. I got to admit, Jaden Daniels looks soft after today's events. And I just can't, like, is Jaden Daniels serious? So Jaden Daniels and his legal team has informed LSU that it can no longer use his name, image, and likeness. They sent a cease and desist letter to LSU's athletic director, Virge Ausberry. And this is because LSU is allowing sophomore corner DJ Pickett to wear the number 5 jersey that Jaden Daniels wore in his 2 years at LSU. That's what's going on here today, in case you didn't hear this, in case you missed this news. Jaden Daniels is so upset. He's so profoundly disrespected by LSU allowing a player to wear number 5 that he has sent a cease and desist letter to the school telling them that they can't use his NIL, his name, image, and likeness. I mean, how soft could you be? How soft could you be? Let alone the fact that this is the last thing he should be focusing his mental efforts on right now, with the preseason opener a couple of days away, whether he plays or not, but in the midst of training camp and a couple of weeks away from the season opener. And Jaden Daniels is so worried about LSU giving out his number 5 to another player that he's gathered an attorney to send a cease and desist letter. I mean, are you freaking kidding me? Grow up. Grow up. I mean, the size of his ego, that is repulsive. That's repulsive. 310-840-4910. So let me remind you, Jaden Daniels played 2 years at LSU. Now, he did win the Heisman, and he was LSU's third Heisman Trophy winner. This was back in 2023, his final year at LSU before he went to the NFL. It's an incredible achievement. And I'm not saying that his number 5 jersey shouldn't have been retired at some point in the near future. But Jaden Daniels didn't win a title. They didn't come close under Brian Kelly. Now, a lot of that was because their defense was terrible, but still. You didn't win a title. You weren't there for 4 years. You were there for 2 years. You won the Heisman. That means you automatically get your jersey retired, that nobody can ever wear the number 5 in the history of LSU football again. Come on, dude. Like, are you kidding me? Are you kidding me? And there's a lot of people making comparisons to Joe Burrow. And I'll say this. Joe Burrow, his number 9 jersey, has also not been worn since his final season at LSU. But just like Jaden Daniels, his number 9, Joe Burrow's, has not been officially retired. There just hasn't been a player that has worn number 9 since. Could LSU give out his number 9 if there was a player worthy of it? Maybe, probably. Should Joe Burrow have his number 9 jersey retired for LSU? Yeah, again, probably in the near future, just like Jaden Daniels.

in the near future should have, could have his number five retired. But like, I don't think Joe Burrow's making a hullabaloo if somebody wears number nine at LSU. And I'm sure that DJ Pickett, the sophomore corner, can wear number five. And then when he graduates or he transfers or whatever, you could still probably then retire Jaden Daniels number five and say, all right, nobody else is going to wear number five from now on. Like, the fact that Jaden Daniels got so disrespected about this, he had to send a cease and desist letter and focus his mental efforts and his mental bandwidth on getting an attorney to send a cease and desist letter to tell LSU, hey, now you can't use Jaden Daniels' name, can't use his image, can't use his likeness around the university and the college football program, nothing. Don't even speak, act like he doesn't exist because he wants nothing to do with you guys. How dare you let somebody wear his number five jersey? Like, who, you're not Joe Burrow. Like, Joe Burrow won a national championship at LSU. Joe Burrow also won the Heisman, but Joe Burrow basically broke every single season statistical record at LSU, throwing for 60 touchdowns and over 5,000 yards. That was one of the greatest college football teams of all time. And let me repeat to you, his number nine is still not officially retired. Same scenario as Jaden Daniels. If corner DJ Pickett was promised number nine, he'd probably be wearing it. Probably be wearing it. And here's a quote from Jaden Daniels' spokesperson. The Daniels family is deeply disappointed and feels profoundly disrespected by LSU's decision to give Jaden's number to another player. Jaden and his family had every reason to believe that his number would remain a meaningful part of his LSU legacy and would be honored and protected in recognition of his extraordinary contributions to the university. Again, I'm not here to downplay a Heisman because a Heisman is special. Only one person gets that thing every single year. And only three LSU players have won it. Joe Burrow and Jaden Daniels are two of them. I mean, come on. You're there for 2 years. You're there for 2 years. You didn't win a title. You didn't win an SEC title. You didn't make the college football playoff. You think your number five never should have been worn again? Are we serious? Are we serious? Now, a lot of this has to do with Lane Kiffin. Because DJ Pickett was on the team last year, the guy, the gentleman, the sophomore corner that has now been given Jaden Daniels' number. He was on the team last year. He wore number three. He's a freshman All-American. Led LSU with three interceptions. But here is what Lane Kiffin had to say as to why DJ Pickett is now wearing number five. And here's the quote. Jaden made it clear that he did not want his number given to another player and he believed his wishes would be respected. Or excuse me, that's not the Lane Kiffin quote. Here it is. Lane Kiffin said, DJ is in number five and that was the situation that was promised to him in recruiting here, for him to sign here. I've done a lot of research on that with the family and the representatives and the people, so really I didn't have a decision to make. It was promised to the kid. It wasn't done for whatever reason. I'm not going to get into that. I'm not going to judge something when I wasn't here. But when a kid is promised something to come to his school, he should wear it. So at that point, I don't think that's really my decision. We should honor what he was told. And then Brian Kelly, who was obviously the coach of LSU last year, he told the folks at ESPN that wrote this article that he believed number five was indeed promised to DJ Pickett during his recruitment, but Brian Kelly chose not to issue it to him because Jaden Daniels wasn't on board with Pickett wearing his number. So Brian Kelly went and talked to Jaden Daniels and he said, no, don't give this kid number five. And Brian Kelly must have said, well, I promised it to him. And Jaden Daniels said, I don't care. I don't want him wearing my number five. Now, at that point, Jaden Daniels didn't even save Brian Kelly's job. He ended up getting fired. Ended up getting fired. Not right after Jaden Daniels left. Right? It was 2 years later, this past season. Like, what allegiance did Brian Kelly have? If he's the one that, when he was recruiting DJ Pickett, that he promised him he would wear number five,
Why would you make that promise? I mean, that's Brian Kelly's fault. They wouldn't say, shocker, Brian Kelly did something he shouldn't have done. Brian Kelly said, quote, I just wasn't prepared to do it until we got a full commitment from another Heisman Trophy winner. We didn't want to issue number 9, so you can't treat one differently from the other. There is the Joe Burrow part of it. But LSU's policy regarding jerseys being retired, which is on its athletic department website, states that any number retired after January 1st, 2007 does not preclude a current student athlete in that sport from wearing the jersey number in that or any other sport, subject to the discretion of the head coach. So what happened is Brian Kelly, again, went to Jaden Daniels, said, hey, can I give this kid number 5? Jaden Daniels said, no. And Brian Kelly said, well, I promised it to him. And Jaden Daniels said, I don't care. And Brian Kelly listened, didn't give him number 5. DJ Pickett wore number 3. Lane Kiffin comes into Baton Rouge, and what do you know? He says, and he probably wants to talk to DJ Pickett. He said, hey, man, can I wear number 5? Because that was promised to me when I came here when Brian Kelly was the coach. And Lane Kiffin said, well, what happened? Again, I'm reading between the lines. I'm paraphrasing. And DJ Pickett must have said, well, Jaden Daniels didn't want me to wear it. And Lane Kiffin, who clearly has no allegiance to Jaden Daniels, and Lane Kiffin is Lane Kiffin. He's his own man. Said, all right, you wear number 5 then, kid. You were an All-American last year. You're wearing number 5. I don't care what Jaden Daniels thinks. And now Jaden Daniels is telling the university, you can't use my name, image, or likeness. I'm profoundly disrespected. Again, who does Jaden Daniels think he is? Honestly. If you won a title here, and you won the Heisman, and you were here for 4 years, then I could see, yeah, no, you're not wearing Jaden Daniels' jersey. Whether it's retired yet or not, one of the greatest players to ever come through. Like, do we realize how many great LSU football players have come through those doors? Do we realize how many incredible players have come through LSU? I mean, just recently, Malik Nabers, Ja'Marr Chase, Joe Burrow. And you go back a couple of years before that. I mean, you go back to the early 2000s. Andrew Whitworth, Josh Reed, Glenn Dorsey, the Honey Badger, Tyrann Mathieu, Patrick Peterson. A lot of those guys played 4 years at LSU. Now, I understand the transfer portal and NIL has changed things. But, I mean, I'm sorry. Your number is not, it should not be upheld. It should not be sacrilege to give your jersey number to somebody else when you spend 2 years at the school and you don't win a title, let alone an SEC title. So I think Jaden Daniels honestly needs to take a lap. I think he looks soft for this. And I think he is focusing his efforts in the wrong places right now, where it should be getting ready for a big season, a big bounce back season with the Washington Commanders. Now, Jaden Daniels put out a statement on his Instagram story and it read this. I have been locked in on training camp, and that's been my number one focus. I have a lot of gratitude for my time at LSU, and I'm proud of what my teammates and I accomplished there. Obviously, there are issues to be worked out between my team and LSU, and my hope is that it will get done privately. My sole personal focus is on Commanders football. I realize the business of football is unique, and I trust this can all be resolved. Obviously, your sole focus is not on training camp. It's not on Commanders football. You're busy worrying about your number 5 jersey at LSU, a place you spent 2 years. I mean, like, come on, dude. Come on. Now, DJ Pickett, the corner, who's wearing Jaden Daniels' number 5, basically said he has no plans to change out of the number 5 amid the pushback from Jaden Daniels. Good for DJ Pickett. Good for DJ Pickett. I mean, if he was told by Brian Kelly coming out of high school, I promise you, we'll give you number 5. And I mean, that's Brian Kelly's fault. You want to blame Lane Kiffin for this? He's upholding a promise that was reported allegedly made by Brian Kelly. Lane Kiffin has no allegiance to Jaden Daniels. And again, forget about the whole he said, she said, he said, who was promised what, who was told what. Jaden Daniels played 2 years there. 2 years. Didn't win a title. Yes, he's one of 3 Heisman winners in LSU history. Again, incredible achievement. I'm not taking that away, but that doesn't mean your jersey's untouchable.
If they wanted to retire it in a few years, great. I don't know what like the minimum years that have to go by for a jersey to be retired in any sport, let alone in college football. But I mean, I if you told me, if you asked me point blank before this happened, hey, do you think anybody will ever wear Jaden Daniels' number that he wore at LSU? I would say, why not? Why not? So this is

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1: Go take a lap. Focus on the Commanders. Focus on the NFL. Focus on the 2026 season coming up right now. I mean, my gosh. Mike, I didn't see Joe Burrow weigh in on this at all. Unless I missed it, I'd be very intrigued to see what Joe Burrow has to say. Because, again, similar position to Jaden Daniels. Didn't start at LSU. Was initially at Ohio State. Was the backup, transferred in. Only spent 2 years. Won a national championship, went undefeated, threw 60 touchdowns, had arguably the greatest season ever by an LSU player, quarterback, or any position, and yes, on top of that, won the Heisman. And again, I'll say it. In a couple years, if Jaden Daniels' jersey was going to be retired, great. If a couple years, if Joe Burrow's jersey is going to be retired, great. Until then, whatever the LSU athletic department rules are, if a player's jersey can be worn, it's at the discretion of the head coach. You think Lane Kiffin is going to show some allegiance and hold hands with Jaden Daniels when a kid that he said has been promised number 5 jersey when he came out of high school, and then that kid turns into an All-American last year? No. And he shouldn't. 310-840-4910. All right, when we come back, we'll get you a scoreboard update on all 6 preseason games. They're all in action right now. Titans and the Niners underway. Cam Ward under center, with all of his receivers and all of his starters on the field. So we'll get you an update on that. Plus, Deion Sanders still acts like Colorado is great. And it's frustrating. And I'll explain when we come back. I'm Pat Boyle. This is BetMGM Tonight on Westwood One Sports.
2: There's still 2 QB battles ongoing. In Cleveland, it's Deshaun Watson or Shedeur Sanders. And Atlanta's between Tua Tagovailoa or Michael Penix Jr. When the starter's named, we'll let you know. Westwood One Sports.
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0: 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Before we get back to your phone calls here on Jaden Daniels looking very, very soft and out of touch, honestly, with reality, sending a cease and desist letter to his former school at LSU demanding that they no longer use his name, image, or likeness, and basically demanding that they give their copy of his Heisman Trophy back because they gave the number 5 jersey to a freshman All-American from a season ago who was wearing number 3, corner DJ Pickett, who reportedly was promised number 5 coming out of high school by Brian Kelly. And now that Lane Kiffin's the coach, he's giving him number 5. And Jaden Daniels, rather than focusing his efforts on training camp, which he said he's locked in on training camp, but how locked in can you be if you're so upset that LSU gave the number 5 jersey when you spent 2 years there to somebody else that you're gathering a legal team to take legal action? Not looking great. We'll get to your calls again in just a second, but a couple of scoreboard updates on the 6 NFL preseason games. Drew Aller looks good. Drew Aller looks real good. A 9-yard pass that then got broken open for a 74-yard gain to Caden Wettjen. Put him in the red zone, and then Drew Aller, the former Nittany Lion, runs it himself for a touchdown. Steelers lead the Packers 14-9. Will Howard, though, did look good, I got to admit. He threw a couple of really nice balls, especially across the middle to Big Bob Tonyan, who I didn't even know was still in the NFL. The former Packers tight end is now trying to get a spot with the Steelers. Will Howard, 7 of 9, 86 yards, no touchdowns, no picks. Drew Aller, 1 for 2, 74 yards, and then a 3-yard touchdown run. So again, I think I've been calling it the quarterback cut battle because I think one of them is not going to end up on the 53-man roster. So that's been an exciting battle to watch tonight. Fernando Mendoza and the Raiders in a shootout with the Cardinals. Mendoza threw his first touchdown pass as a Raider to Jack Besh. He's 5 for 8 for 47 yards and a touchdown. But it's honestly, it's Gardner Minshew stealing the show. A perfect 10 of 10 for 79 yards and 2 touchdowns. Jeremiah Love from Notre Dame, 11 carries, 58 yards, and 3 catches for 15 yards. And then Mike Washington Jr., the 4th-round rookie running back from Arkansas, who is the backup to Ashton Gentry, having himself a nice game as well. 6 carries for 61 yards. He got a lot of offense in that one. And then Cam Ward with his brand-new weapons, Carnell Tate and Wandell Robinson. They lead the 49ers 7-0 after a touchdown run from Tony Pollard. All Titans playing all their starters. 49ers basically playing none of their starters. Cam Ward, 2 for 4 for 34 yards. But neither of those passes went to Wandell Robinson or Carnell Tate. His 2 incompletions actually went to those guys, but they could not complete the pass. So good start, though, for the Titans. They score a touchdown on their opening drive. Offense looks pretty decent under Brian Daboll. So we'll keep you posted on all the NFL preseason games. The other ones we didn't mention, Chargers lead the Texans 10-7 at halftime. Although, again, basically no starters are playing in that game. Davis Mills for Houston, 49 passing yards and a touchdown. Trey Lance has played the entire first half for the Chargers, 9 for 17, 124 yards and a pick. And then we mentioned back earlier in the show, Joe Burrow and the Bengals, not all that impressive on their first 2 drives, especially not compared to what they did last year when they scored 2 touchdowns on their first 2 drives in their preseason opener. Burrow, 5 of 6 for 39 yards. Bengals lead the Lions, though, 13-6 in the 4th quarter of that one. And then Anthony Richardson threw an interception for the Colts, even though it wasn't his fault. He did finish 11 of 14 for 145 yards and that pick. He also ran it, though, 6 times for 53 yards and a touchdown. So all in all, not a bad game from Anthony Richardson. Tommy DeVito got the start for the Patriots. They're playing basically none of their starters. And Tommy Cutlets, 13 of 22 for 138 yards and a touchdown. He played the entire first half. All right, let's get to your phone calls here. 310-840-4910. Let's go to Josh, who's in D.C. Next up on BetMGM tonight, wants to weigh in on Jaden Daniels. What's going on, John? Or excuse me, what's going on, Josh?
1: Hey, Pat, how's it going? Thanks for having me on. Been a long time. Commanders, Redskins, whatever you want. 25 years. I've seen it all. It's telling me it's gotta be his mom who's pulling all this stuff. I feel like she's very involved in his life. She's his agent. She seems pretty involved, to say the least. And it's just a bad look. It's always something. There's always a sideshow with this organization. There is new ownership, but it just tells me that, you know, it's a bit of a sideshow that it never helps. So that's all. That's all I got.
0: Yeah, Josh, I appreciate the call, man. And it does. It seems like this is a sideshow right now. And I don't want to, you know, I think the criticism of Jaden Daniels with his mom essentially, well, not essentially, being his agent and always being there in his corner, kind of like lurking over his shoulders, right? I mean, there's a lot of people that, you know, kind of go overboard with it. Oh, Jaden Daniels will never be married because his mom basically wants to be, you know, his wife. And I think a lot of that is overboard. I think a lot of that is trolling. So honestly, I don't mind the relationship he has with his mom at all. I mean, you know that she's keeping him grounded, and this kid's got his mom, who's still very involved in his life, who wants to steer him in the right direction. I have no complaints about that. Just the general relationship that he has with his mother. But I mean, this situation, it just bothers me. And if it's his mom pulling the strings or whoever it is, the fact that you're so upset that LSU is letting somebody wear the number 5 jersey, that's, to me, that's just ridiculous. There's just way more important things to be paying attention to right now. You could still get your number 5 jersey retired in a couple of years from now. But, I mean, grow up. Grow up. You spent 2 years there. You won a Heisman, yes, an incredible achievement. You didn't win a title. You're not one of the greatest players to ever come through LSU's doors. And again, I still think it would be fair in a couple of years if they retired the jersey. But the fact that you're sending a cease and desist letter that they can't use any of your NIL, your name, image, and likeness, because you're so upset about it, to me, that's just, it's childish. 310-840-4910. Let's go to Don, who's in New Orleans, next up on BetMGM tonight. What's going on, Don?
2: Hey, Pat, thank you for having me on, first-time caller. Listen, I kind of totally agree with your last caller, because what we're kind of gathering is that it's mom pulling the strings. Jaden Daniels has got enough money. He can't be worried about his NIL. You know, I can't believe that he's worried, you know, how much of a money they're making off of his name down here. I promise you, in a lineage of numbers, Jaden Daniels' number is not the most highly requested number down here. Joe Burrow, Billy Cannon even. And look, Heisman runner-up, Jerry Stovall. I'm going back now. Tommy Castanova, Heisman finalist. You know, all those guys, I mean, number 5 is way down on the list when it comes to what numbers are you going to choose. So all I'm saying is that I think it's kind of petty. And I'm not in supportive of it. You know, they want to dump on Lane Kiffin. Lane Kiffin's just basically trying to take care of his player. You know, Brian Kelly was the one who started all this commotion. So, you know, own up to it and, you know, be that as it may. So, you know, Jaden, focus on the Commanders. Mom, I appreciate what you just said about his relationship with his mother. I respect that totally. But you know what? When it comes to this, you need to jump off the ship.
0: All right, Don. Hey, appreciate the call, man. That's good stuff. That's fiery stuff. We appreciate the opinion. And yeah, you know, and that's a diehard LSU fan calling from New Orleans that rattled off a bunch of LSU greats. And I'm going to take Don at his word that number 5 is probably not one of the highly sought after numbers or the first numbers you think of in LSU history. So, and again, it's and I understand that the eras have changed with NIL and the transfer portal, and who knows, maybe if you had to spend 4 years or it was very uncommon to transfer like it was 20 years ago, maybe Jaden Daniels, you know, maybe he comes to LSU right out of high school. Who knows? But he spent 2 years there and didn't win a national championship. To me, that right there, that's, should his number be like sacrilege that it's being given out? No. Do I think it could be retired in a few years? I do. 310-840-4910. Tom is next up in New Orleans. Wants to weigh in on the Jaden Daniels jersey controversy. What's going on, Tom? How you doing? Tom? Tom, hello? Last chance. You there?
3: Hello?
0: Yeah, Tom. All right. Tom, last chance. Go ahead, brother. All right, let's move on. Time's not ready. Let's go to Sam, who's in Florida, next up on BetMGM tonight. Sam, what's going on?
3: Hey, Pat, how are you? Thanks for having me on.
0: Yeah, thanks, Sam.
3: Yeah. Stop the gaslighting, you folks, right? You know, from what I hear, it's an NIL issue. It's not a parent issue. It's not a number five needs to be retired issue. It's a contractual issue. When they signed his NIL deal, they said in the stipulation, nobody wears number five. So that's what he's arguing about. And he's not arguing. It's probably his who's arguing about it. So, yeah, he's concentrating on Cam because he's in Washington, D.C. His attorney. No, he's not being soft. He's doing what he's supposed to be doing.
0: Okay. Sam, hey, I appreciate the call. You're breaking up a little bit. I don't think I'm gaslighting anybody. And from what I've gathered, and, you know, again, Yahoo Sports wrote an article, ESPN wrote an article, CBS Sports wrote an article. I read a bunch of them. I read all the coverage and the reporting on this that I possibly could find here earlier this afternoon. And the article in Yahoo Sports said Jaden Daniels did not have a contractual clause or formal agreement preventing anyone from wearing the number five. So, I mean, again, that's something that, unless Yahoo Sports is wrong, you know, whoever wrote that article. I'm trying to find it anywhere else that there was ever a contractual agreement in his name, image, and likeness agreement in his NIL deal that nobody could ever wear number five. Then he has no leg to stand on. He's got no leg to stand on. And again, I'm going off the Yahoo Sports article. Pretty well proven publication. I would assume they've done their homework. So if I see anything that says otherwise, where it says he did have it was in his NIL contract that nobody would wear number five, then okay, then I'll put my hand up and say, hey, then he's got every reason to do this. But what I've seen, there was no contractual agreement that nobody could else wear number five. So doesn't have a leg to stand on, in my opinion. 310-840-4910. Let's get to Kevin in Columbus. Next up on BetMGM tonight. Kevin, how you doing, brother?
4: Good. How are you? Hey, wanted to talk about the Fernando Mendoza, Kirk Cousins quarterback battle. What are your thoughts on it? You know, I think the Raiders don't have time to waste. I got to start Fernando early on because they have a playoff caliber roster.
0: All right, so you think they have a playoff caliber roster. I will agree that I'll agree in the sense that they've got some good offensive talent. I think Genty's going to take a step forward this year. I think Brock Bowers is at worst the number three tight end in all of football. Outside of that, their offensive line isn't great. They did sign Tyler Linderbaum, which was a huge addition in the offseason. They still have Max Crosby, and they added Quay Walker and N'Kobe Dean. And so I think, yes, they're going to be better, but I still think they're the worst team in that division. I still think the Chiefs, Broncos, and Chargers are all better than them. And last year, the Raiders' defense was in the bottom half of the league in yards per game allowed. They were in the bottom 10 in points per game allowed. It has not been a strong unit. And you've got a number one overall pick that, although I think Fernando Mendoza eventually will be great, I think he's got a lot to learn. I think the learning curve will be short. By year two, I could see them being a playoff team for sure. But I mean, I just don't see this as a playoff caliber roster. Not yet. Not yet, Kevin. And I think Kevin dropped off because I would have liked to hear his rebuttal as to why he thinks the Raiders do have a playoff caliber roster. Do I think they'll be improved? Absolutely. I think they can win 6 or 7 games. 6-11 or 7-10, I think is a really nice season for Clint Kubiak in year one. Have we seen crazier things? We have. I mean, Jaden Daniels, rookie season with the Commanders, NFC title game. C.J. Stroud, rookie season with the Texans, who was one of the worst teams in football for a couple of years before he got there. And they won the division. They've won the division three straight times, but they won the division in his rookie year, and he looked great. But I just don't see the Raiders making that kind of big of a jump. You know, to be a playoff team, you got to win 10 games. You got to win 10 games. I don't see that happening. Because if they're going to win 10, I think at worst, they're probably, right, 3-3 in their division at worst. So they're going to beat the Chiefs, they're going to beat the Chargers, and they're going to beat the Broncos. They're going to win a game against all those teams, or, I mean, they're going to sweep one of those teams. On top of that, Here's a stretch from week 4 to week 11 for the Raiders. Chiefs, Patriots, Bills, Rams, Jets, 49ers, Seahawks, Broncos. Not to mention 3 of their final 5 games are also against their division rivals, the Chargers, Broncos, and the Chiefs. I'll give you all of their games that are winnable on schedule. I'll give you them all as W's. I'll go ahead and do that. The Dolphins in week 1, the Saints in week 3, the Jets in week 8, the Browns in week 12, the Titans in week 16, and the Cardinals in week 17. That's 6 wins. That's if they win all those games. On top of that, you got to find 4 other wins. And I said, even at best, if they go 3-3 in the division, that gets you to 9. That's a 9-8 football team. You're not making the playoffs unless the rest of the AFC is that bad that 9-8 gets you in. Do you get that 10th win? You're going to have to beat either the Patriots, the Bills, the Rams, the Niners, or the Seahawks. On top of winning 3 games in the division, and on top of winning all of those winnable games on paper that I gave you. It's not happening. Not happening. And on top of that, I want Kirk Cousins to start the first couple of games because of the combination of I don't think the Raiders are a playoff team, even if Mendoza plays all 17 games, and I want Mendoza to be better off in the long run. I think he needs to learn for the first 4 weeks of the season, soak it all in, go through the day by day and the week by week of what it looks like from a pro Kirk Cousins, going over film on Monday, going through and adjusting and developing the game plan for the next week on Tuesday and Wednesday, looking at the scout defense film for the team you're playing on Thursday, going through that on Thursday and Friday, going through the walkthrough, and then on the day of the game, all the things that lead up to game day, right? The preparation, and then during the game, every single drive after that, going through the tablet, talking with Clint Kubiak, getting all the play calls in the huddle. This is all stuff that, yes, I understand it's not foreign to him. He did it at college, but it's just there's so many more layers in the NFL that if he's able to soak it all in for a couple of weeks under Kirk Cousins, I think he'll be better off for it when he does get in between the lines, which, again, I'm not saying he should be waiting till week 8, week 9, week 5, week 6. Yeah, pull the trigger. Let's see what he's got. I mean, you drafted him number 1 overall for a reason, but I just don't think the Raiders are that good all around from 1 to 53 that Fernando Mendoza should be starting right away because I don't think they're a playoff caliber team. 310-840-4910 is the number to join the show. We'll get back to your phone calls. We'll get you some preseason scoreboard updates, more stats, and the likes when we come back. I'm Pat Boyle. This is BetMGM Tonight on Westwood One Sports.
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0: Doing a great job crushing the phone lines. So let's get right back to it. Mike is in New Orleans next up on BetMGM tonight. What's going on, Mike? How you doing?
33: Hey, I'm all right. How you doing, man?
0: Good.
33: You all right? Hey, I'm a Jaden Daniels fan, and he had a fantastic last year with the LSU Tigers, fantastic first year with the Washington Redskins. than Gainham. But other number fives at LSU was like Mike Miley. He was a quarterback back in the 70s, I think, right after Burt Jones. And I think Paul Herning may have had that number also. So maybe the number's worth retiring, but for three different reasons. What do you think?
0: Okay, yeah. Mike, we gotta move on because we dumped our YouTube stream. But yeah, look, I'm not taking away any of the achievements. I appreciate the call, Mike. I'm not negating any of his achievements at LSU or with the Washington Commanders that he had in his rookie season, where he wins Offensive Rookie of the Year, brings him all the way to the NFC title game. I'm hoping Jaden Daniels bounces back this year. I want to see him healthy. I think he's an electrifying quarterback. He's great for the game. I mean, that goes without saying. And yes, he won the Heisman in his last year at LSU. One of three ever Heisman winners for the LSU Tigers football team. I'm not discrediting any of those achievements. If it sounds like I am, then you're hearing the message wrong. I can still think all those things about Jaden Daniels. And I mean, again, I'm a Giants fan, so obviously I don't root for him to do well. I want him to play, and I want the Giants to crush him every time they play them. But like, as if I was like, at a neutral standpoint, excuse me, Jaden Daniels is good. Is great for the game, just like any other quarterback that jumps onto the scene and electrifies people and is playing on primetime games in the first couple of weeks of the season. And takes his team to the NFC title game. We rarely have seen what he was able to do his rookie season. That doesn't take away from the fact that I think he's being soft. And I think he's got his priorities in the wrong place. Because he's so upset that he's assembled a legal team to send a cease and desist letter to LSU that they can't use his name, image, and likeness. They're trying to force LSU to give their copy of his Heisman trophy back. Because they're giving a young player who was an All-American last year, the number five jersey that Jaden Daniels wore when he was at LSU. Because Brian Kelly reportedly promised the kid, DJ Pickett, that he could wear number five, and now Lane Kiffin's the head coach. And, of course, he's not going to have much allegiance to Jaden Daniels. If this kid, DJ Pickett, said, well, I was promised number five out of high school, he's going to give him the jersey. And Jaden Daniels puts out a statement. Oh, I'm locked in on training camp. My sole focus is on the Commanders and the NFL season. No, it's not. No, it's not. Otherwise, you wouldn't have had a lawyer go and tell LSU, hey, give us back the Heisman Trophy. And I'm pretty sure Jaden Daniels has his own Heisman Trophy, and LSU gets the copy. That's why it's LSU's copy, as I read it in the articles. They're trying to give LSU to forfeit that. And then again, stop using Jaden Daniels' name, image, and likeness in any kind of endeavors around the university and around the football program, because you gave somebody else his number. And I'll say it again, because I've said it before this hour. I think Jaden Daniels, number five, if they retired it in a couple of years, I have no problem with that. Just like that, I have no problem with them retiring Joe Burrow's number nine jersey in a couple of years. But according to the LSU athletic department, both of those jerseys were not retired yet. They were still able to be disseminated or, you know, distributed to a player at the discretion of the head coach. Joe Burrow won a national championship, went undefeated, and threw 60 touchdowns and won the Heisman. Jaden Daniels was there for 2 years. He won a Heisman. Awesome achievement. Never won a title. I'm sorry. You shouldn't be getting this upset about another player wearing your jersey. Take a lap. All right, hot or cold coming up next, and we'll get you a scoreboard update on all the six NFL preseason games tonight. I'm Pat Boyle, and we'll get back to your phone calls as well.
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0: 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Open phone lines in the final hour. You know how we do. 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Again, that's 310-840-4910. Fun show so far. And if you have missed a lot of what we've been discussing, well, we previewed all the hot topics going into these six NFL preseason games tonight. We're going to get you a scoreboard update here in just a second. But last hour, I had to make my thoughts clear on where I stand on this Jaden Daniels jersey controversy, and that is I think he looks soft. I think he's got his priorities in the wrong place, sending a cease and desist letter to LSU saying they can't use his name, image, and likeness anymore and trying to demand them to give their copy back of his Heisman Trophy because they're allowing sophomore corner, who was an All-American last year, DJ Pickett, wear the number 5 jersey that Jaden Daniels wore in his last season with LSU when he won the Heisman Trophy. And again, just the cliff notes of it for me, Jaden Daniels was there for 2 years. Yes, he won a Heisman. It's an incredible achievement. I'm not taking that away. Didn't win a title. Like, you should not be getting this upset. You should not be trying to force legal action against your former university because they're allowing somebody else to wear the number 5. And according to the Yahoo Sports article that I read, nowhere in his NIL contractual agreement when he was at the school said anything about never allowing anybody else to wear number 5. And I'm pretty sure that was like you would sign that going into your final year there. So that was before he won the Heisman Trophy. So why would LSU ever even agree to that? After his first season at LSU, which was good, it wasn't Heisman Trophy caliber. If Jaden Daniels said, hey, like going into my senior year, nobody after me is going to ever wear number 5 again, why would they ever agree to that? I mean, it's one thing if they, after he leaves LSU and he goes, you're done paying him. He's done. He's leaving the school. So that's why we had a caller that said, well, that was in his contract that nobody else could wear number 5. I didn't see that anywhere. Yahoo Sports, the article I read said the exact opposite. And why would going into his senior year before he won the Heisman, why would LSU, the coaching staff, which under the time was Brian Kelly, the athletic department, why would they ever agree to that in an NIL contract? Hey, don't worry, man. You've only been here a year and you haven't done really anything, but we'll make sure nobody ever wears your jersey again. Come on. Come on. And for all the Joe Burrow comparisons, Joe Burrow, his jersey, still not officially retired yet either, his number 9. It hasn't been worn since he left. But Joe Burrow went undefeated, won a national championship, threw 60 touchdowns, won the Heisman. It was arguably the greatest season ever by an LSU football player. So if there's anybody that the jersey should be retired first, one, because Joe Burrow left LSU 4 years prior to Jaden Daniels leaving LSU, yes, but also because Joe Burrow had way better of an LSU career. So we've been taking a lot of phone calls on that. Open phone lines, though, whatever else you want to discuss. 310-840-4910. We got the Field of Dream games going on right now between the Twins and the Phillies that we'll touch on in just a bit. But before we get to hot or cold, let's just give you a quick rundown of all the top headlines of these six NFL preseason games. Starting with, I think, was the most important, the one that I was looking forward to the most tonight, and that is Fernando Mendoza's Las Vegas Raiders debut. Right now, the Cardinals lead the Raiders 27-14. Gardner Minshew, honestly, has been stealing the show, but Mendoza did throw his first touchdown pass as a Raider, a 6-yard touchdown pass to Jack Besh, a part of a 6-for-11 night for 53 yards and a touchdown. Mendoza's also got 2 carries for 6 yards, and I mean he's looked pretty good. And the one throw I didn't see him make live, but producer Brandon Combs sent it to us. I mean, just an absolute laser dot through a linebacker and a safety, about a 15-yard bullet to his receiver. So all in all, pretty solid rookie debut for Fernando Mendoza, but it does not change my opinion. Kirk Cousins should be the starting quarterback for the first couple of weeks for the Las Vegas Raiders. Elsewhere, Cam Ward, he and the starters played for the Titans. The Niners basically sat everybody. Cam Ward has honestly not looked that great. 5 for 12, 57 yards. They're about to flip over to that game on NFL Network, but just some of the stuff I've seen on social media, he's looked a little bit erratic. And he has not been able to hook up with his brand new number one receiver, Carnell Tate. 0 catches on 3 targets. He has hooked up with Wandale Robinson, his new slot receiver coming over from the Giants with new offense coordinator Brian Daboll, for 2 catches and 19 yards. But against a bunch of 49ers backups, honestly, this is a little bit disheartening. I said if Cam Ward and the Titans offense look great, maybe I would start just testing the waters on Titans to win the AFC South, but I can't get there after how he's looked tonight, which has been less than stellar. And then in the Packers and the Steelers game, Drew Aller has looked freaking good. Just threw his second touchdown pass, and he's got a touchdown run. Drew Aller, 10 for 13, 154 yards, 2 touchdowns, and a 3-yard touchdown run. Will Howard played pretty well. He went 7 of 9 for 86 yards, and Drew Aller just blew him out of the water. So in what could be a quarterback cut battle between Drew Aller and Will Howard, the rookie from Penn State looks sensational, and I'm already getting ready to coronate him as the 2027 Pittsburgh Steelers quarterback and their quarterback of the future. Drew Aller's having himself a freaking night as the Steelers lead the Packers 28-9. Jordan Love played one series, and it's been backups ever since for Green Bay. So there you go. There you have it. The top 3 headlines coming out of this night on in the NFL preseason week 1. 6 games tonight, 3 more games tomorrow. There you have it. 310-840-4910. Let's get to a little hot or cold. And let's bring in producer Brandon Combs. Combs, what's going on, man? How you doing?
1: Oh, man, I'm doing good. Look, it's been a great day, Pat, of just sports. I mean, I've watched baseball all afternoon because it was just a bunch of day games here on Thursday. Got the Iowa game on one screen. I've got the football game on another screen right now. I've been watching this Raiders and Cardinals game from the jump. But football's back. It's exciting. Baseball's heating up. Always exciting for me anyway because I'm a freaking savage when it comes to baseball. But yeah, no, man, it's been a fun day watching Fernando Mendoza right now trying to drive the Raiders down for another score, which is probably his last drive of the game before they bring in Aiden O'Connell. So see how he does here.
0: All right, beautiful. So let's beautiful thing. How has the Field of Dreams game, before we get the hotter cold, how has the Field of Dreams game looked, by the way? I know the Phillies are up 7-1, but how's the presentation with it being on Netflix? How does the cornfields and everything look in Dyersville, Iowa?
1: Yeah, it's been pretty awesome. I like everything that they have. I always love, I mean, anytime you get to go to the Field of Dreams, it's fun, right? Like, it's just a fun view. Everybody has seen the movie, or at least most people who are sports fans have seen the movie. And watching the ball fly into the corn, mostly off of the bat of Kyle Schwarber tonight, has been a lot of fun. The presentation has been great too. Like, I mean, you watch the outfield fence, it's almost like translucent. I know they got some sort of fence out there, but it's like you can see the corn stalks through the fence. It's been pretty awesome. Netflix has done a great job with their baseball representation here.
0: All right, beautiful. Beautiful stuff. Let's get to hot or cold. What do you got first?
1: All right, well, let's start in this game that we've been talking about as Fernando Mendoza completes a nice little pass across the middle for a first down for the Raiders in their drive and in to the red zone now. The Raiders will be a wild card team this season, led by Fernando Mendoza. Hot or cold?
0: Yeah, cold. I mean, I went through it with a caller last hour that thinks that Mendoza should play right away because they think that the Raiders have a playoff caliber roster. I disagree. And I went through the entire schedule, Combs, and I'd be interested to see if you do disagree where you're finding 10 wins, which is the minimum of what it's going to take to get into the postseason. Again, I've got high hopes for the future and the entire career for Mano Mendoza because I fell in love with, you know, that Indiana team and him as a quarterback. about, you know, 8-9 games into the season. And even then, I was still somewhat of a doubter when they played Ohio State in the Big Ten title game. After that, I was fully on board. I said they were going to destroy Alabama right when our new show started, and I saw that they were going to steamroll their way to a title. They did. Mendoza got better with basically every single game. And even when he wasn't all that incredible stuff in the box score against Miami, the grit, that touchdown run where he gets plowed into his back, and the leadership, I think this kid's going to be a stud. I think he will be competing for Super Bowls in his future, but not in year one, not this year. So, no, cold. I do not think they're making the playoffs.
1: Yeah, I completely disagree with you. I do think that they're making the playoffs this year, and I do think that it'll be with 10 wins in the AFC. I think that they get in as a wild card team, and I think that Fernando Mendoza, who should be, I agree with the caller 110%, should be the week one starter over Kirk Cousins. I think they win against the Dolphins. I think they split all of their, if not, maybe they even sweep. I think they could possibly sweep the Kansas City Chiefs, a team that even when the Raiders are bad, they always seem to play well against. I think that they win. So there's three wins right there inside the division. Outside of the division, they beat the Dolphins. They beat the Saints. I think that they beat the Patriots. They beat the Jets. They beat the Browns. They beat the Titans. They beat the Cardinals. So, I mean, right there is 10 wins. I don't see that the Raiders can't be a playoff team with Fernando Mendoza as their quarterback, but I completely agree with the caller. He absolutely should be the week one starter for this Raiders team. Why would you even bother going to Kirk Cousins? Why would you take the chance? Because you know, if you start Kirk Cousins, the only way Fernando Mendoza becomes the starter is if Kirk Cousins isn't doing his job well. And you've got a brand new quarterback in Kirk Cousins coming into this offense, as well as a brand new quarterback in Fernando Mendoza coming into this offense. Why would you take the chance in the first couple of weeks of Kirk Cousins just stinking it up? Why would you take that chance? So if you think that Fernando Mendoza is going to be the quarterback by week four, week five, week six, why not just have the kid out there week one? Is he going to make mistakes? Sure. He's going to make rookie mistakes. Absolutely, 110%. But why not let him go out there week one against the Miami Dolphins and gain some confidence? Because I think we all would agree that this Raiders team with Fernando Mendoza under center is plenty good enough to beat the Miami Dolphins. And then you go into week two and you look at their schedule. You go into week two against the Chargers. That's a game that, again, they could absolutely find a way to win. They are in L.A. It's a tough place to play, but it's definitely a game that they could win. And then you get the Saints. So, yeah, why not have Fernando Mendoza in those first 3 weeks? Because having Kirk Cousins in there, it doesn't make any sense. He's just a stopgap quarterback that you brought in this season. It's not like he spent all of last year with the Raiders and they were a playoff contending team. He's a brand new quarterback in a system where you know he's not the future. Fernando Mendoza is the future. You can see all preseason, and look, maybe he's as good as he is tonight. Maybe he's worse than he is tonight, but you see it throughout the preseason. And if he's good enough to start week one, even if he's on the same level, or maybe let's say he's 90% of what Kirk Cousins is heading into week one, he is the starter week one, and he should be the starter week one.
0: So that's the thing. You think he's 90% as good as Kirk Cousins right now. I think that's completely
1: wrong.
0: Kirk Cousins
1: stinks right now, yes.
0: So then what are you worried about? Right now, so what are you worried about then? You're saying, well, if Kirk Cousins,
1: there's no worry
0: in the first couple of weeks, like, what if Kirk Cousins plays well, then that shows you that he's still a pretty damn good, capable quarterback. And that means the Raiders are winning some games. That actually would help your argument.
1: Does it show you that they're going to be quarterback, or does it show you that they're playing Miami and that they're playing New Orleans? You get what I'm saying? Like, you're going to go up and you're going to let Kirk Cousins play these games, and they're probably going to end up being 2-1 or 3-0 anyways, because they're playing against some teams that, quite frankly, aren't great competition. So you're probably, maybe you do see a good Kirk Cousins through the first 3 weeks, but week after that, I don't know that you're going to see that, because Kirk Cousins over the last two seasons hasn't shown that he can be a consistent starter throughout an entire season. He's been a guy that's been replaced everywhere that he's gone. So why would you do that to Fernando Mendoza? Let him play against
0: what
1: the
0: makes
1: weak
0: you
1: team.
0: Think,
1: let him gain
0: what makes
1: confidence
0: you,
1: against the cheap teams.
0: What makes you think the rest of this Raiders roster is good enough to be a playoff team, though?
1: I mean, everything about this roster. You're talking about Ashton Jeanty, who tonight, I mean, looked like an absolute
0: Looked terrible last year.
1: I understand, but that was last year. Couldn't run through a bad offensive line. Yeah, but and this offensive line has been vastly revamped. The addition of Tyler Linderbaum is a huge addition.
0: I know you love Linderbaum. I don't know. Is he paying you to talk about him as much as you have been throughout this show and throughout this offseason? He's a good center. He's one of the best centers in football. He does not take a Raiders offensive line that was completely atrocious last year and basically was the worst in the league at positive run blocking to the point where Jeanty's getting hit behind the line of scrimmage. And you think just the addition of Tyler Linderbaum, all of a sudden this offensive line's a top 10 unit or at least even an average unit in football? I think that's you're giving them way more credit than they deserve.
1: I think it makes a huge difference, the addition of Tyler Linderbaum. When you add a guy like that who comes from a winning organization in Baltimore, when you look at a guy like that who is capable of making everybody around him better, yeah, it adds a huge boost. And what you saw from Jeanty tonight was him running right up the gut right behind Linderbaum. They weren't even taking it off the tackle or off the guard. They were running straight through the center. And Linderbaum was opening up holes for him, and then Jeanty's just lowering his shoulder into guys. Like, I absolutely think that you talk about the tight end positions. I think they got two really good tight ends. I know people, you know, lost their luster with Mayer, but I think Mayer is still a really good option at tight end. And then Fernando Mendoza, this defense is really good, too. I mean, they can rush the passer like nobody's business. Okay. All right. You're completely wrong about the Raiders.
0: This defense made some solid additions, bringing in N'Kobe Dean, who, by the way, finally stayed healthy last year, has not been able to for most of his young career. They brought in Quay Walker, solid addition. They bring in Kwity Paye, decent addition. The secondary absolutely stinks, and the pass rush is largely

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1: You still have the Chargers and the Broncos. I think for them to finish to make the playoffs, they've got to finish third, and you're talking about three teams getting in from the AFC West, which I don't see happening. And I still see them as the worst team in the division. Bright future. Yes, Mendoza's going to be great. To expect it for this year and to just want him to jump in front of Cousins, who is mentoring him, by the way, that's the most important reason Cousins is there and why he's starting to start the year, or he should be. He is mentoring Fernando Mendoza. And I know that not every rookie quarterback needs to be mentored, and we've seen great rookie quarterbacks get thrown into the fire right away and have success. But I think they are taking the long, conservative, cautious approach with this, and I respect it, and I think it's the right way for the Vegas Raiders.
2: I don't know if I don't know why you just assumed that the Chargers are going to be this. I don't know what you've seen from Justin Herbert that have shown you that they're just an automatic 10-11 win team. I look at this team and I look at this schedule. I mean, there's a very good possibility the Chargers start out somewhere around 2-7. Like, their first nine games are an absolute gauntlet of
1: a schedule. I think it's unlikely. And I don't have the Chargers making the playoffs, by the way. I have the Chiefs winning the division, the Broncos finishing second. I have the Chargers finishing 9-8. But I do think that having Joe Alt and Rashawn Slater back on that offensive line, which was decimated with those two guys getting injured last year, I think they'll be solid, but I actually think they'll be worse than last year. So yeah, I mean, I agree with you. I don't think the Chargers are a playoff team, but I think they are a little bit better than the Raiders.
2: I disagree, and I think that the Raiders' schedule is juicier when you look at the two of them. And I, again, you know, I'm already down on the Kansas City Chiefs. I think the Chiefs are somewhere around a 7-8 win football team, and I think that the Raiders absolutely positively can get to 10 wins on this season, and I think that that's good enough to get them in as the second team out of the AFC West, because I'm with you. I think that the Broncos win the West.
1: Okay. All right. It's a bold prediction. 310-840-4910. We're going to get back to hot or cold, Combs, because I want to ask you about Deion Sanders, but let's get to a phone call here. Let's get to our guy Johnny in Atlanta, who is next up on BetMGM tonight. What's going on, Johnny?
3: What's going on, Pat? Man, I got three things for you. First thing, if Jayden Daniels don't sign no Sherman soft tissue because all the tears he got, man, he needs to stop. But that's the sad thing about it. That's the tip of the iceberg. All these kids now going on and coming up entitled, man. And I really think it's his mother who pushing her process because she's not getting the headline like she used to. That's my opinion, but that's my take on that. And then my second take is, how early should I take the Rams defense in fantasy football this year? And my last thing is, what's the bet on how many sacks they would take? But I'm going to hear what you guys say about that when I get off the radio, but he needs to sign some tissue deal because he's crying too much.
1: Wait, Johnny, hold on. Hold on a second.
3: Yeah, what's going on?
1: I feel like his mom still makes a good amount of headlines. I feel like everybody, a bunch of callers earlier in the show last hour were saying that this is his mom. This is his mom doing this. This is his mom pulling these strings. I feel like his mom is talked about almost as much as Jayden Daniels himself. I don't mind the relationship that he has with his mom, but I just think whether it's her or whether it's him, no matter who it is, it's the wrong decision that they are essentially crying about this. Yeah, that LSU's given his jersey to another player.
3: It is. It's the wrong decision because, to me, my thing is, I don't think no jerseys should be retired for a college kid. I think they should be put in the rafters, and I think they should have the say-so who wear it. I don't think no freshman out of the street who never did nothing should wear it, but say a quarterback come in and he light it up, he come back and say, hey, you the guy, you a five-star, I give you the right to wear my jersey. Or the best player.
1: Well, DJ Pickett was an All-American. He's a corner as a freshman. He was an All-American last year and reportedly was promised the jersey by Brian Kelly. I mean, again, I just think if you

0: retire Jaden Daniels' number 5 jersey in a couple of years, I have no problem with it. But in the meantime, it has not been retired yet. It's still available to be worn. You have a player that was promised it out of high school. The kid goes on to be an All-American as a freshman last year. I just think this is – I think Jaden Daniels is completely blowing this out of proportion.
1: Exactly, because I think Jaden Daniels should be proud. Like, hell no, you're All-American. Yes, you should wear my jersey. You proven on a college level that you can compete. You should wear my jersey. You should be proud, but guess what? He's entitled. He's selfish. He's not happy to be in the number one pick and the face of an organization. He want to cry about some other stuff. And that's the type of person that makes him look like he is. So that's my take on the situation.
0: All right, and then, Johnny, you were asking me when I would draft the Rams defense in fantasy, and then what was the last question? How many sacks would it take? Would it take for what?
1: Yeah. No, how many – what's the bet on the sacks right now? What's the bet on how many sacks they're going to over and under on sacks the Rams will get this year? Yeah, I don't know if you know that or not.
0: I'm not sure. I don't know if you can wager on that, but I will tell you that last year the Rams had 47 and the Denver Broncos have been essentially rewriting the record books with what they've done over the last 2 years as a defense. They had 68 sacks last year and the Broncos had 63 sacks in 2024. So it would probably take at least 60 sacks for the Rams to lead the NFL in that department this year. But I mean, look, it's a defense. No matter how good you think they're going to be, I normally don't recommend taking a defense in a fantasy draft until the last 3 rounds. You're talking about a 16-round draft. I feel like it's pretty standard. Round 14. I mean, unless you think they're going to be the 85 Bears, which I think they're going to be great because they've added Myles Garrett, and now Aaron Donald looks like he's coming out of retirement. But you know, their defense was pretty average last year. So just the addition of Myles Garrett, I don't think makes them a better defense. That you want to draft a defense early? Take the Texans defense. Like round 11 or 12, I don't think it would be crazy to take the Texans defense. Yes!
1: If Aaron Donald come back, you will still take the Texans defense over them. I would.
0: And here's the thing. I mean, if you're talking about fantasy purposes where you get points for your defense getting a sack, I would take the Broncos. Fantasy purposes, Broncos probably, but actual who's going to be the number one defense in football? It's going to be the Texans.
1: Okay, all right. I'll take that, but I probably won't listen to you. I'm going to tell you about my Rams. All right.
0: Because you never do listen to me, Johnny, even when I'm speaking the facts, brother.
1: I hear you. All right, you have a good night.
0: All right, Johnny, be well, man. Johnny in Atlanta. There he goes. All right, we got to get to a break. 310-840-4910. We'll continue with some hot or cold when we come back. And is Deion Sanders delusional for his latest riff with the media? You won't believe what he did to reporters at practice today. 310-840-4910. He's Brandon Combs. That's the producer of this program. I'm Pat Boyle. More hot or cold coming up next. This is BetMGM Tonight on Westwood One Sports.
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14: 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The Indiana Fever have two of the WNBA's top three scorers in their guards, Kelsey Mitchell and Caitlin Clark. The duo combined to score 50 points in Indiana's 106-92 home win over the New York Liberty on Tuesday night. Clark is also tied for the league lead in assists per game, and she dealt out 10 dimes as her squad improved to 21-12 on the season. Afterwards, she had high praise for her superstar backcourt partner.
15: Yeah, I mean, she just doesn't miss. It's pretty incredible. Like, she's the best scorer in the league, hands down. It's not even close. Like, she just makes the game of basketball really pretty and really pure, and it's fun to, like, be in the backcourt with her. Like, it's where I just swing the rock, and it's like an automatic assist.
14: Clark, Mitchell, and the Fever have the highest scoring offense in the WNBA, and they're back in action on Friday when they host the Dallas Wings. With Today in Women's Sports, I'm Jody Jackson on Westwood One.
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1: 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I'm Pat Boyle. Phone number to join the show, 310-840-4910. That's 310-840-4910. You can hit me up on Twitter as well, at PatBoyle44. Alan Ellis tweets in, this is obvious BS. Jaden Daniels has a serious ego problem. And then Mr. Bombay

0: tweets in, thank you, at PatBoyle44, for giving the straight story on the Raiders. I will call in sooner rather than later to make the case that the caller couldn't. Four out of 11 of the, oh, so outside of the division games, 4 out of 11 of those games are winnable. It's not a round ball. Still listening. Still love the show. Oh, we appreciate you, Mr. Bombay. Who, by the way, his at is Jets Stink, and he's a Raiders fan. I think both of those are true. But, yeah, producer Brandon Combs thinks the Raiders are going to the playoffs this year. I think that is a little bit delusional, but not as delusional as this. Combs, I want to ask you this first, and I want to get your take, because I don't think you've seen this headline yet, other than me mentioning it briefly as a tease before the break. Hot or cold, Deion Sanders forcing reporters to turn in their phones at an open practice is completely delusional. Hot or cold? Combs, you're
1: hot.
0: Muted.
1: Hot. Extremely.
0: And hold on. Before you expand, let me just give you the full details on this, because that is true. Deion Sanders made reporters turn in their phones when attending an open practice on Tuesday. Held an open practice for the first time for both fans and media members. However, those reporters in attendance had to turn in their phones. That's according to The Athletic. And they were also barred from reporting anything they saw at practice. An email from Colorado said, quote, "Nothing observed at practice may be reported, published, posted, broadcast, or otherwise shared in any form on any platform at any time. If you are uncertain whether something is reportable, the answer is that it is not." So there you go. Hot or cold. Completely delusional by Deion Sanders.
1: Yeah, it's you have an open practice, which means what? It means it's open. How the hell do you go and take phones away from anybody, let alone the media, and be like, oh, no, you're not going to be able to record this practice. You're not going to be able to look at this. You're not going to be able to stop it. Your team sucks. Colorado is absolutely atrocious. You had one relevant season, and you weren't even really good in that season. I just don't know what Deion is saying. It's just Deion being Deion, and Deion wanting to be in the spotlight, and him doing something stupid that he knew was going to create headlines. That's all he's doing here, and this is just typical Deion Sanders stuff. It's dumb.
0: Yeah, I agree. I mean, let's not forget Deion has clashed with writers, which is not uncommon for a college football coach. But he's been accused of intimidating local reporters. He's refused to answer questions from others. So he's been very feisty with the media. I mean, look, Bill Belichick made a living out of doing that. And a lot of other college football coaches do as well. It's one thing, though, when you win football games. And like you said, he had one relevant season, or one and a half, his first year when they started off 3-0, and then they got annihilated by Oregon, went on to finish 4-8. Next year, okay, last year that Shador was in college, they end up going 9-4. They win a bowl game, 9-4. Not bad. Last year, 3-9. What secrets are you trying to protect about Colorado football? I mean, come on, dude, wake up. Like, geez. And again, complete power trip. If I were a reporter that lived in Boulder and it was my job to cover the team, one, I'd feel sorry because the team's going to stink. They're going to be terrible again. And then I show up and Deion's, or whoever Colorado football spokesperson says, hey, you got to hand in your phone. Are you kidding me? Who do you think you are? I am. Get lost. I would add a nice big fat middle finger to show to them and Deion and everybody else. It's their job. It's an open practice. My God, you can't be more delusional. What kind of secrets are you protecting? You're terrible. Gosh. All right, Combs, we got a couple of texts coming through. 310-840-4910 if you want to text. Did Monty saying that maybe the fifth round of a fantasy draft for the Rams defense, did we say that on the air? Because I thought that was only in our show chat, but maybe we did, because we have a...
1: Did the caller say it?
0: Maybe. Well, I know Johnny in Atlanta was asking, and then in our show chat, I did see Monty say something about the fifth round, which I don't think he was serious, but maybe he was. But a 734 number has texted in, if dude wants to draft the Rams defense in the fifth round, put him in my league, LOL. And yes.
1: Mine too.
0: Yes, I agree. Now, Combs, we have another text that has come through that is about 18 lines long. Should I just read this? Did you proofread this? Because this is a freaking novel.
1: I read it. And this guy's going to get a piece of me. So go ahead and read it.
0: Okay. So a 716 number. They didn't put their name on it. And 716 area code is Western New York. Texts into the show. Hey, Pat, your buddy Combs is on something. Talking up very high those Raiders, which I don't understand. First year head coach. Cousins hasn't done much in terms of leading a team deep into the playoffs. Re-quarterback the history of the Raiders. They have been good since the turkey when the Patriots beat them. I'm listening to him often and don't agree with a lot of his takes. It's interesting to know who he had in the Super Bowl last year because I bet it wasn't the Seahawks and the Patriots. The two teams he had will probably didn't even make the playoffs. If they did, they got bounced in the first round. It seems like Combs is down a lot on the Patriots, and I don't know what's because he thinks their schedule was so easy last year. Why that may be true. Did he have them losing against the Chargers? He probably did. Combs probably had them losing against Houston, which I'm sure he did because so did most of the nation, unless you were a Patriots fan. And I'm sure Combs had them losing against the Broncos, but yet he talks about how easy the schedule was, so it doesn't seem like he really knows what he's talking about. I think he does a lot of wishful thinking. Combs. Your response?
1: Well, first of all, I mean, if any of you, and maybe even if this texter, maybe you had the Patriots and the Seahawks in the Super Bowl before the season started, because I'm pretty sure that nobody in the world other than a Seattle fan or a Patriots fan had either one of those teams in the Super Bowl preseason. I mean, there's nobody in the world that thought either one of those teams were going to be good enough to get there. That's first of all. Second of all, I don't know what you're talking about with the Raiders. They haven't been good since the turkey. I don't know if like you've been sipping on some tequila or what's going on while you're texting. Haven't been good since the turkey. I don't even know what the hell that means. So at least if you're going to text in, be coherent. And thank you for listening, though, because you said you've been listening to my takes a lot. I appreciate that. I have a lot of them, so I hope you listen even more. As far as the Patriots' schedule being easy and not picking them to beat the Chargers in the playoffs and not picking them to beat the, which I did pick them to beat the Chargers, by the way, not picking them to beat Houston. No, because that defense was otherworldly and I didn't realize that Houston's offense was going to take a dump the way that it did in that game. And then to pick them against the Broncos. No, I didn't pick them against the Broncos. Or actually, I did pick them against the Broncos because they were going up against a backup quarterback. And then again, yep, they almost lost that game too. So this team taking a regression is not because, it's because I don't believe in their quarterback, Drake May, because I don't think that he's shown anything yet. He has to prove it. Again, I could be completely wrong about the Patriots. They could go back to the Super Bowl. They could be a 13-win team this season. I'll completely admit it if I'm wrong. But I haven't seen anything from Drake May against really good defenses that shows me that he is going to be able to do this consistently. If he goes out there and does it again this year, good on him. And then I'll believe in him. But as of right now, I think that the Patriots are going to regress. And only time's going to tell. We're going to have to watch it play out during the season. Hopefully that answers your questions. But thanks for listening.
0: There you go. Combs getting after it with the texters. We love it. All right, we got a bunch of callers. Let's try to get through as many as we can here. 310-840-4910. Patrick is in Columbus next up and wants to weigh in on the Las Vegas Raiders. Patrick, what's up, brother?
2: Hey, so I the Raiders really need to take their time and do this the right way. And the right way is to protect Fernando as much as humanly possible. This is not a short-term relationship. This is 10, 15, 20-year relationship that they have to foster. And I'm a Packers fan, and yeah, in my entire life, I'm 31 years old, and I have not had bad quarterback play in my entire life. And how does the Packers do it? They draft maybe 1 or 2 years early, and they have the veteran quarterback be the example to the next generation. This is a generational plan. You make bad decisions when you are rushing, when you are desperate. Do not be desperate, Raider fans. Have him sit behind a veteran that's been in the league for a long period of time, and do not rush this relationship. He will fail if you rush.
0: I completely agree, Patrick. Not that I think that he will fail. I just, you know, again, I think he'll be the most prepared that he possibly can be if you give Kirk Cousins 4 to 5 games to show him the ropes and let him learn from him. And I mean, I don't know, maybe the way Patrick in Columbus was talking, I don't know if he's one of the people that maybe wants to see Fernando Mendoza sit out the whole year. I mean, I think that would be a little bit too much. I don't think I'm crazy saying 4 or 5 games. I think that's a perfect little, and if Kirk Cousins is playing well and they're 3-1, then yeah, then he's going to keep playing. I just don't think Kirk Cousins is going to play that well. I think he'll be very average, which he's kind of been over the last 2 years. And then there you go. That'll prompt the ushering in of Fernando Mendoza. All right, 310-840-4910. We'll take a quick break. We'll rip through all of your phone calls to finish up when we come back. If you're on hold, stay there. We'll try to get to everybody when we return. I'm Pat Boyle. This is BetMGM tonight on Westwood One Sports.
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4: There's still 2 QB battles ongoing. In Cleveland, it's Deshaun Watson or Shedeur Sanders. And Atlanta's between Tua Tagovailoa or Michael Penix Jr. When the starter's named, we'll let you know. Westwood One Sports.
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31: I hate Dean Spanos with a passion. However, I do still follow the team since I don't have any other dog in the hunt. But let's just look at the AFC West for a second. You got three teams that potentially could win 12 to 13, even maybe even 14 games this year, and the Broncos, Chiefs, and Chargers. Let's compare the Chargers against the Raiders. And what I heard in the last segment just spurred me to call you guys, because I just think it's interesting conversation to talk about the teams that that we love and care about. But the Chargers won 11 games last year, and Herbert didn't have an offensive line. He got hit more than any other quarterback in the league last year. So, and this year, their offensive line going into the season is healthy. They have Mike McDaniels now as their offensive coordinator. They have three new tight ends that could be starters on any other team. They have three running backs that could be starters on any other team. So what makes you think that they're going to regress? I mean, I see the Chargers winning at least 12 to 13 games this year, no matter what their schedule. You play who you play. Doesn't matter if these teams are coming off a bye or not. You play who you play. There are no easy teams in the NFL. It doesn't matter. The Raiders have a first-year head coach, rookie quarterback, and, I mean, with the exception of Genty, who do they have that is going to put them over the top and put them in the playoffs? You have the Chargers, Chiefs, and Broncos, who are 12 to 13 win teams. How do the Raiders make the playoffs this year?
0: That's a great point, John. And here's the thing, and I'm saying that I think the Chargers probably finish 9-8 and miss the playoffs. But when you lay it out on paper, like, how could they be worse when both their tackles were hurt for 75% of the season? And yes, now you bring in Mike McDaniel, who, again, I think it's kind of gotten blown out of proportion, like how much of a genius he is, just because of the couple of years ago where everything went their way in Miami and they had a prime Tyreek Hill and a prime Jalen Waddle, and Tua was healthy before the concussions and whatnot. That being said, again, I do feel like I could end up being wrong and the Chargers could win 12 games this year. I feel like it could very well happen. Time will tell. But for me, it's Justin Herbert. Maybe I've seen too many Justin Herbert playoff games. And John, I appreciate the call. Thanks so much. I've seen too many Justin Herbert playoff games. He has been a very decent quarterback in the regular season. So, yeah, I mean, I could easily see myself being wrong on the Chargers. Time will tell. Really?

0: quickly, let's finish up with our guy Ross in New Jersey. Ross, you got 60 seconds, brother. What's on your mind?
1: So, Pat, I'll be really, really quick. So I think that texture actually proved Combs' point. I'm going to go to bat for Combs. If anybody told you Patriots Seahawks last year, you would have laughed in their face. Especially the Patriots year prior had about 4 or 5 wins. Everywhere Mendoza has gone, he's proven he's a winner. You actually kind of see like that Smithers with the pole dancers kind of mentality, bro. And I could see that. I'm not saying outright I think they're going to win the division, but I could see an avenue where they slip in and they're this year's version of what New England, Denver, and Jacksonville were last year.
0: Okay. All right, Ross. All right, man. So there you go. We got a couple of Raiders backers on the show. Combs thinks they're going to the playoffs. Ross can see them getting in as a wild card team. I guess we'll have to find out and see. It would probably make your prediction a lot easier to tell if Fernando Mendoza was going to start week one, but unfortunately for you guys, I don't think you're getting that. But fortunately, I think for the betterment of his entire career and the betterment of the back half of his rookie season, I want Kirk Cousins to play the first 4 or 5 games so that Fernando Mendoza is that much more ready to go by the time they do throw him into the fire. All right, fun show. Thanks to all the callers. You guys were awesome tonight. Keep up with me on Twitter at PatBoyle44. Thanks to producer Brandon Combs. Thanks to our video producer, Monty. Thanks to my co-host, Brad Evans. Thanks to Chloe Pratt, Max Sheedy, and Zach Kroll. I'm Pat Boyle. We'll see you tomorrow at 6 p.m. Eastern right here on BetMGM Tonight.
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0: sports night we have for you. Six NFL preseason games, plus the Phillies slugging the Twins and the Field of Dreams game out in the cornfields of Iowa. But before we touch on that, we must begin with the main events on this week's preseason card. That is Raiders Cardinals. Fernando Mendoza, the number one pick in April's NFL draft, made his preseason debut with the Raiders, and it was chef's kiss, mwah, picture perfect. Exactly what you want to see if you're Clint Kubiak, Mark Davis, John Spytek, Tom Brady. He didn't make one bad decision while working with the second team offense. It was the entire second quarter, pretty much, he had. He nailed a 3rd-and-8 conversion on the first drive. The O-line was an issue, forcing a throwaway and a holding penalty as that drive ended in a punt. But on the second drive, he ripped 2 darts, working a lot with play-action passing, working a lot under center when last year fewer than 10% of his snaps were under center with Indiana. So that was a big question. How would he look working under center? Looked pretty good. And he threaded a pass on a red zone 3rd down to Jack Betch. It was a touchdown pass that sounded this way, courtesy of our friend and teammate Jason Horowitz on Raiders TV.
1: They put it in the end zone. Try and tie up this game. Mendoza, quick throw. Whoa!
0: That touchdown capped a 7-play, 79-yard drive. Mendoza played into the second half. He finished with a stat line of 10 of 16 passing for 96 yards and a touchdown pass. And it's easy to see what Vegas is looking to build on offense. It's easy to see the vision. Look at the young skill guys that the Raiders have locked up to surround Mendoza with in the future. Ashton Jeanty, last year's top 10 pick. Brock Bowers, locked up for the next few years. Michael Mayer, who had a touchdown tonight as well. Terrific pass-catching tight ends. Ashton Jeanty at running back. What was Vegas's big offseason signing? Making Tyler Lindenbaum the highest-paid center in the league. On a 3-year deal, he's soon to be paired with Mendoza. All of this is designed to set up the young quarterback to be successful. And we're just scratching the surface. Clint Kubiak, offensive-minded head coaching hire. You have Kirk Cousins, a veteran, to help bring Mendoza along so he doesn't have to play right out of the chute. And another reason tonight was a picture-perfect outing for the Las Vegas Raiders writ large. Kirk Cousins looked good. His one drive was a touchdown drive, the touchdown to Michael Mayer to cap the thing. It was another reason. Think about how much different the discourse is going to be over the next 24 hours or so if Kirk Cousins lays an egg in his brief outing while Fernando Mendoza looks awesome. You're going to get the folks saying, well, deviate from what the plan is. You need to play this guy right away. The Raiders do not want to do that. Tom Brady, one of his big issues since becoming a media person, working for Fox the last few years, one of his big issues has been quarterbacks just get thrown out to the wolves and they're unprepared and they get judged too soon. Look at what's happening with J.J. McCarthy in Minnesota. The guy played 10 games, was a top 10 pick, and you're benched. Here comes Kyler Murray. You're benched. Doesn't matter you won your last 4 starts of last year. Benched. 23 years old. Benched. Tom Brady, he looks at this and he says, no, no, no. We're going to bring in Kirk Cousins. We have a plan. We're going to start him right out of the chute, and we're going to make sure with absolute certainty Mendoza is ready. We're going to put him in the best situation possible. That's what we're going to do. And Cousins looking the part, looking good tonight, it should serve for some level of validation of the Raiders' plan, which is to start Cousins out of the gate and then bring Mendoza in later in the year. It was a picture-perfect preseason debut for Clint Kubiak, for the Silver and Black, for Fernando Mendoza, for Kirk Cousins. All around, that was the story from Las Vegas and Allegiant Stadium tonight. 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Denton Day is the producer of this program. We've got Oliver Popular taking your phone calls at 310-840-4910. With the Field of Dreams game in mind tonight, and it's the Philadelphia Phillies in control from the very first at-bat where Kyle Schwarber went yard. Philly 7, Minnesota 1 out in the cornfields of Minnesota. We asked this question tonight to you, and Oliver will be taking your calls at 310-840-4910. What is the next baseball movie you'd like to see get the Field of Dreams treatment? Is there another baseball movie that makes sense that you can have a specialty type game for? 310-840-4910. This might be Denton Day. How long have we been on the air, Westwood One Sports Night now? How long has it been that we've been doing this?
2: 7-8 months coming up on that.
0: I'd volunteer that this take we have right now, right here, is the hottest take that has been espoused in the history of this show, maybe in the young history of our network at Westwood One Sports. That's as far as I'm willing to go. Let's just jump 2 feet into the pool and see where we end up. Field of Dreams is one of the most overrated movies of all time. It needs to be said. It wasn't acknowledged on the broadcast on Netflix tonight. Many of those players, they're interviewing about it with the score as they're walking out, probably have no idea what this movie's about. It's one of the most overrated movies of all time. It's not even a top five baseball movie ever. Heck, it's not even the best baseball movie featuring Kevin Costner. That would be Bull Durham. We'll say that Field of Dreams is better than For the Love of the Game, another movie that we like. Kevin Costner, the baseball acting king. But the problem with Field of Dreams, there isn't enough baseball in the movie to earn the distinction. The ghost players compete. Costner has a catch with his dad. By the way, who says that? Would you like to have a catch? No, would you like to play catch? But that's pretty much it. You know what this movie is? It is the Tom Hanks of baseball movies, which is to say it's good, but shouldn't be considered among the greatest of all time. Name a good Hanks movie that's come out the last 20 years. The movie's view, Field of Dreams, the movie's view of baseball doesn't age well at all. Let's start by queuing up the iconic James Earl Jones speech. Of course, you might remember the part where he says,
3: "Ray, people will come, Ray, people will come."
0: But how about we just listen to a portion of the speech and you tell me if this ages well.
4: The one constant through all the years, Ray, has been baseball. America has rolled by like an army of steamrollers. It's been erased like a blackboard, rebuilt and erased again. But baseball has marked the time. This field, this game, is a part of our past, Ray. It reminds us of all that once was good. And it could be again.
0: Yes, all the things that are good. Worth noting, this movie came out in 1989. Since this movie's come out, the 94 lockout happened and the World Series was canceled. And the best players after that have been left out of the Hall of Fame because they all cheated. Roger Clemens, Sammy Sosa, Mark McGwire, Barry Bonds, Alex Rodriguez. Don't think that people view baseball that way in any kind of way. At that time when James Earl Jones said that, it tracked because it was true about baseball. Now we're in danger of locking out again. Related to the movie's themes, there is a growing disconnect generationally, as this movie gets older. The whole, I hate my dad because he was getting older and I was a kid of the 60s. It doesn't really resonate for anybody younger than 50 years old. And that's even putting aside how ridiculous the concept of plowing a profitable cornfield is in order to do what they did, to build a baseball field, especially when it jeopardized the family, the wife and the kid. But going back to baseball, like Field of Dreams, this movie, incredibly overrated, has a ton of flaws in it, but two massive unforced errors stand out that is impossible for baseball fans to ignore. Number one, Shoeless Joe Jackson's role in this movie, played by the late, great Ray Liotta, known by baseball fans to be a right-handed hitter and a left-handed thrower. The movie has it backwards. Such a miss. How you mess that one up. Also, maybe it doesn't age well to lionize Shoeless Joe the way that this movie decides to lionize him and leave out some key details. But that's not nearly as bad as this. We heard the voice of James Earl Jones. He plays Terrence Mann. James Earl Jones' character depicts a civil rights advocate from the 60s talking about the goodness of baseball's past while standing on a field full of players from an era black players were banned from the bigs. How do we not have one Negro Leagues player out on that field? No Satchel Paige, no Cool Papa Bell, no Josh Gibson? What are we doing here? So, to reiterate, Field of Dreams, good movie. But to those who say, oh, it's the greatest baseball movie ever made. To those who say, this is our generation's It's a Wonderful Life, Kevin Costner playing Jimmy Stewart, essentially. Nah, it ain't any of that. It's not that. What it actually is, because of the distinction that some give it, it's one of the most overrated baseball movies of all time. Or maybe one of the most overrated movies altogether. That might qualify as one of the hottest takes that we've had in the history of this show. We'll

0: see what you guys think. 310-840-4910. So we had the Field of Dreams game tonight. Let's go to Chris in Calgary. What might Major League Baseball do next?
1: I have a series of takes. Hold on with me for a sec. One, because I am literally holding a first edition copy of Shoeless Joe by W.P. Kinsella.
0: The book.
1: That was the book that based it on.
0: Sure.
1: I agree with all of your stuff in regards to, you know, the no Negro League players, all the things. But the fact is, there are two movies that I cry at even before they start, because I know that the scene is coming up at the end of the movie, and this is one of them, and it's, hey, Dad, do you want to have a catch?
0: Yeah. What's and the other one? Is, what's the other movie, out of curiosity?
1: It's actually Tell Me I'm a Good Person. The Tom Hanks
0: yes,
1: work.
0: Of course. Tell Me I'm a Good Person. That's from what movie is that from?
1: Yeah, the movie.
0: Oh, is
1: but yeah.
0: Yeah.
1: Sorry, I kind of got on a bit of a thing, but it is not a great baseball movie, but it's a great people movie about.
0: Oh, you're thinking about Saving Private baseball. Ryan. That's what you're thinking.
1: Yeah,
0: about.
1: I am.
0: Yeah,
1: that's what I was
0: Tell
1: thinking.
0: Tell Me I'm a Good
1: but
0: Person.
1: The yeah, thank you. But it's a great people movie that happens to have baseball in it. So I think you have to get back that. And the other thing, really quickly. And by the way, I love your show, and I've called in a couple times, and I love your show.
0: Appreciate it.
1: You can't. If you asked the question about what should be the next, like, mm-hmm. big thing that baseball, like a baseball place, should be held. God, I mean, do a Bull Durham thing, like that'd be wicked. I'd go to that. I would love to go to. Well, not when your president's in, but I'd love to go to Durham when. You know, when that happens.
0: I live an hour and a half from Durham, so that would be pretty.
1: That'd be wicked, man. Come on, tell me that wouldn't be awesome. Or to go see the peaches at, you know, like women's.
0: That one might be a little bit more difficult.
1: But women's baseball just started a league.
0: I love the call from Calgary. And if they do have a Bull Durham game, you're welcome to come down to North Carolina. I hope you make the trip from Calgary. Might be a little bit difficult to do a league of their own, just because are we going to make MLB players wear the Rockford Peach dresses or have like special uniforms? I don't know. Something that we got to work through. But like the idea, 310-840-4910. What's the next baseball movie you'd like to see to get the Field of Dreams game treatment? 310-840-4910. Getting back to football, sorta, in addition to your calls, Jaden Daniels. Man, oh man. That ain't it. And that's next on Westwood One Sports Night.
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0: With the Field of Dreams game kind of being a dud tonight, Philly 7, Minnesota 1. We're making lemonade, trying to, out of the lemons that we've been given, and deployed perhaps the hottest take in the history of this show, that the Field of Dreams movie is one of the most overrated movies of all time, but also asked the question, what is the next baseball movie you'd like to see get the Field of Dreams treatment? So before we get to the Jaden Daniels news of the day, 310-840-4910, let's go to Danny, who's in Louisville. Danny, what do you got for us?
1: Hey, I got a quick question about your Field of Dreams take. Do you think Field of Dreams would have been a better movie if it shared the same universe as Children of the Corn? I mean, what if the corn monsters actually...

0: actual Kevin Costner's spirit in the corn, and his dad is just like goes away again. So now he's angry and he's getting even with all the parents.
1: Yeah, yeah, no doubt. And we'll get do we get Linda Hamilton and Peter Horton too? That sounds like a great idea. What's wrong, Stephen King? Mix that with a little bit of Field of Dreams. What could go wrong?
0: Right, and you just get like somehow like to save everybody. You have to get Shula Joe Jackson again, and he's just like, you know, hey, you got a hold of the dude the first time. Can you get a hold of the evil spirits bad again? Save everybody. You think that would make the movie better for you?
1: You know, I think it probably would. I think it would. It might be perhaps the greatest baseball movie of all time if we have that confluence of events. Appreciate the call from Louisville. Got my L's up, just in case you didn't know. Prepared for the Cards who landed Seth Trimble from North Carolina and the crazy week that's happened with those eligible players and the court ruling in Colorado. Let's do one more before we get to Jaden Daniels. Todd's in Alabama. Todd, where are you on Field of Dreams?
2: Yes, I just want to clarify, what is your exact issue with the movie?
1: I'll make it brief. I think it's a good movie. I said it's the Tom Hanks of baseball movies, which to say it's good, but those who are saying it's the greatest baseball movie ever, overstated. Those who say it's like it's a wonderful life of our generation, I think it's often overstated. My take is that it's overrated, and the reason why is because I think the view of baseball itself being like this central moral tenet of our culture is outdated. Since the movie came out in 1989, you had the 94 lockout, the World Series being canceled. You have all the best players not being in the Hall of Fame due to steroids and such. And I think it's a generational disconnect. The whole I hated my dad for getting older and being a kid in the 60s concept doesn't really hit all that much to future generations. And the baseball as well, not having Negro League players in that field with Terrence Mann supposed to be a civil rights advocate is kind of strange. And Shula's Joe Jackson, there are a lot of flaws with that as well. So there are a lot of holes to pick through it, which is to say it's not a top five baseball movie ever while still being enjoyable and good. Just don't overstate it. There's the take.
2: I get what you're saying to a degree because I think it's a good movie. I think it's a good baseball movie, but I don't think it's one of the greatest baseball movies ever. But I do also understand people's enjoyment and emotional attachment to the movie.
1: What is the greatest baseball movie ever? What is the first movie that comes to mind? What is it?
2: One of the greatest baseball movies ever.
1: What is your favorite?
2: Wow, that's deep. I really do like the Black Sox movie. I thought that was really good as far as baseball movies are concerned. I thought that was very interesting. It was very in-depth. I don't really understand why you're bringing in the whole racial implications of the Negro League into it.
1: Well, it's just a miss. It's a miss because Terrence Mann, I didn't bring it in. That's Terrence Mann's whole identity. It's his character. He's supposed to be a civil rights advocate from the 60s, and he's talking about the good old days of baseball where black players are banned to play and there aren't any black players on the field. It's just a miss. And I'm not the only one who feels this way. The writer of the movie has said decades later, if I could do it again, I probably would do that a little different. It's just weird. That's it. It's a weird miss.
2: And I hear what you're saying. Maybe I need to look into it a little more in depth than what I did initially, right, with the movie. I have an ex-wife that loves that movie. It's her favorite baseball movie ever, and I enjoyed the movie. I get the point of the movie, but it doesn't necessarily bring all of the aspects of baseball and baseball's history into play when it comes to the movie. But when you talk about favorite baseball movies ever, are you talking about just fun movies? Are you talking about deep movies?
1: Whatever you want it. It's a broad question. But, Todd, we got more callers. Appreciate the call from Alabama. It's good to hear from you. And as promised, do want to get to Jaden Daniels, because this is the big news in sports today. 310-840-4910 if you want in on the program, by the way. The Jaden Daniels controversy is dumb and it's embarrassing on several different levels. Daniels and or his mom shouldn't be reportedly, quote, profoundly disappointed, close quote, that his number isn't retired at LSU because LSU doesn't actually retire jersey numbers. In case you don't know, there is this riff. We started to get whiff of it earlier in the week that Jaden Daniels is unhappy that his jersey number was issued for the first time since him leaving after winning the Heisman to DJ Pickett, a DB. And since then, he has filed a cease and desist to LSU regarding name, image, and likeness. That's led to a lot of other controversy as well. But before we get to the cease and desist piece, the program has technically retired four numbers in their history. Did you know that three of those four numbers have been issued in the last 20 years? So not actually being retired the way that you think about them being retired. Like, if Jaden Daniels' issue is, well, deserve the same treatment as Joe Burrow. Joe Burrow, who won the Heisman a few years ago. Well, Joe Burrow's number 9 is not among the numbers that have been retired. Now, LSU has held that number since Burrow, his unbeaten championship season in 2019. So what makes this situation different? Well, DJ Pickett apparently was promised by Brian Kelly that number during recruiting. Lane Kiffin is simply honoring that promise. And here was Lane Kiffin spelling that out during a media availability in Baton Rouge today.
3: DJ is in 5, and that was a situation that was promised to him in recruiting here. For him to sign here, and I've done a lot of research on that with the family and the representatives and the people, and so really I looked at it, I didn't have a decision to make. It was promised to the kid. It wasn't done for whatever. I'm not going to get into that. I'm not going to judge something that I wasn't here of, but when a kid's promised something to come to school, he should wear it. And so at that point, I don't really think that's my decision. You know, it should be honored what he was told.
1: We'll put aside for a moment the irony of Lane Kiffin talking about honoring your commitments for a second. We'll just put that to the side and focus, make the main thing here. The story jumps from being dumb right now at this point of the conversation. It's already dumb. It gets to embarrassing with Daniels and or his mom authorizing attorneys to send a cease and desist letter to LSU. Quite literally, Daniels is choosing to sue Louisiana State University. That is what he is doing. Behavior that understandably is not being received well in Tigerland. And the language of the cease and desist is demanding LSU not use Jaden's name, image, or likeness. It says in the cease and desist, actuals writing, on any signage or media. But that, based on past settled court cases, is an overstep on Daniel's part. That's where this crosses over into being petty, not being something that you would nod your head and understand. LSU has ownership of its history. If they want to put a massive image of Jaden Daniels in their facilities, they can. NIL only regards using him in commercial advertising. So can't use him in commercial advertising, but if LSU wants to display their Heisman replica on campus for recruits and have Jaden Daniels, because he's in the NFL and one of their most noteworthy players, displayed in their facilities, they can do that and Jaden Daniels can't do a damn thing about it. Nor should they. And this is where we give Jaden a little bit of a break, because he's focused on the Commanders and training camp, not this. It's obvious this is Jaden's mom. Not a guess. This is not a first-time deal. Going back to his time at Arizona State, you could dig out the stuff where there were issues with the coaching staff and how Jaden was handled with his mom at that time. When he left to go to LSU, you can find the video of how his teammates are reacting and picking stuff out of his locker. A lot of that had to do with Jaden Daniels' mom. Jaden Daniels' mom's part of his team that he's talking about in his statement. That's really what this is about. And you sympathize with Jaden to a degree for it. The dumbest part of this entire controversy, is that there's no world that Jaden Daniels' number should be retired at LSU. That is a school that defines itself with winning. Brian Kelly was chased off halfway through year four after not winning fewer than 9 games his first 3 seasons. The 3 previous head coaches there all won national championships. Ed Orgeron, Les Miles won national championships at this school. The reality is that Jaden Daniels' teams didn't achieve anything in his 2 seasons at LSU. 4 losses in 2022, 3 of them by 2 touchdowns or more. 2023, he lost 3 games, 2 of them by 2 touchdowns or more, including getting beat by Mike Norvell and Florida State by 21 points. Frankly, Jaden Daniels didn't even deserve the Heisman Trophy that year. That Heisman, everybody knows that the Heisman is a team award. So for those who say, well, Josh, it's just all about the individual award. Really? Tell me about the Heisman winner from a losing team in the last 70 years. You won't find one. You got to be on a good team. This is the truth. And Michael Penix led the nation in passing at the University of Washington, which is a school, unlike the one Jaden Daniels played at, that's never had a Heisman winner. It's not a national championship contender year in, year out. Michael Penix quarterbacked the team to a 13-0 record that year and to the college football playoff. There are probably voters today who are looking at this story wishing that they voted the other way and they gave Michael Penix Jr. the award over Jaden Daniels. Because, honestly, felt he was more deserving at the time. Feel even more affirmed than that with how Jaden Daniels and or his mom handling things today. 310-840-4910 if you want to. Let's go to Johnny in Atlanta. He wants in on Jaden Daniels. Johnny, what do you have to say that or to add to what we had on JD5?
4: First of all, you're being disrespectful to Linnell's seat. As that number 5 seat in Westwood 1 was promised to Linnell, man. Come on now. Can't do that. You know he's a Jaden Daniels fan. He's probably at home spinning around like, oh, he took my seat. But
1: you be careful, no, Johnny. You be careful. If we say Linnell's name 3 times in this segment, he might pop up and sock me in the head for what I'm saying about JD5.
4: I know. But I'll put it like this. He need to sign a Sherman tissue deal because he's crying too much. I know it's his mom who's doing it, and it's making him look pretty bad. So I think he need to focus on the Washington Redskins number 5 before they get taken away from him. Because right now he's in and out of the Western. He always hurt. I really think if he was a real player, he should be proud that All-American want to wear his number. That's what everybody else should do. And second of all, why are we retiring college player number anyway? That don't make no sense. It's college. So yeah. I think his parents or whoever has been a big baby because the dude who's wearing his number was All-American. He's proven that he's a top-tier player. So, yes, I think he should wear his number. That's my take on it.
1: I hear you, man. Johnny, thanks for the call. The idea that, yeah, if you were the best player in the country, that means your number should be retired. I reject that mostly because of where I sit. I'm an hour or so away from the University of North Carolina in Chapel Hill and Duke. Cooper Flagg won the National Player of the Year, and following that, Cam Boozer won the National Player of the Year. Some schools, the standard's so high that being the best player in the country doesn't immediately guarantee that you get that distinction, that your number is retired. And LSU, if any school were to make that case, LSU is one of the schools where you could probably make that argument. Let's do one more. Mark's in Illinois. Mark, what do you got on Daniels?
5: Hey, thank you for taking my call. I just want to call and say I think it's ridiculous. And, you know, I think the kid's exciting. He's fun to watch. I think he's going to do very well in the NFL. But he's really got to separate himself a little bit with Mama there. She's going to make him look like a clown.
1: Yeah. And that's the thing. Like, and I appreciate the call from Illinois, that we've seen this story play out many times where parents are involved in decision-making, and then the line kind of gets crossed where you are a bit too involved. And a good way to tell when you get too involved is when you're advocating for your kid to sue his alma mater, where you're no longer at, obviously. The fact that it's your alma mater, that's the part that's a little bizarre as well. And by the way, to the other piece about him and his jersey number, he played there for 2 years. There's a reason why Joe Burrow's number's not retired there yet either. And that probably is a piece of it, that you might want to be there longer than these guys end up playing there. Know that's something that college coaches and administrators have wrestled with for a while now. 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When we hand out picks in tonight's Grahams Gambling, will we dare to bet on preseason football? That and your calls, 310-840-4910. 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
6: There's 6 preseason games tonight, and we're that much closer to the regular season. The Seahawks-Patriots Wednesday night opener is less than a month away. Westwood One Sports.
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16: I think he needs to focus more on this season. He's got bigger fish to fry. I mean, I personally, look, this is my personal opinion. Does it really matter if they retire his jersey? I mean, I think they need to leave it alone. And it may be more about his mom. Where he is now, he could set a trend. If he does well, real well, like I think he could do this year, trust me, his jersey will be retired here. And this is more important. In college. Trust me on that. Doesn't really matter. So I think he needs to just focus and turn his attention to Philadelphia September 13th and focus on that and, you know, and go from there. I just think that it's not a good public relations wise. It's not. But
17: no,
16: that's not something for him to be concerned with. If his mother's doing it, you know, He may have to pull a, I hate to say this, he may have to pull a Michael Jackson and Joe Jackson where eventually if he keeps getting bigger, he may have to go in a different direction. And there's nothing wrong with that. You know, there's nothing wrong with that, but I think in his mind right now, just focus on Philadelphia and staying healthy.
7: And to be clear,
16: I think you'll stay healthy.
7: Yeah, and to be clear, and Mark, thanks for the call. It's good to hear from you in Maryland. I think that Jaden Daniels is. I don't think Jaden Daniels is concerning himself with this during training camp. I think that this is more about his mom, and it tracks with her going back to her time with Jaden at Arizona State. And you can go back and find that stuff. It's not hard to find. One more. Let's go to Nick in Atlanta before we hand out bets. Nick, what do you have to add to this?
17: Hey, thanks for having me on the show, man. I got three things here. First, you know, he got the nod over Pennix because he was in the SEC. Let's be real about it. Had a record SEC. All right. Secondly.
7: It's that in sheer numbers. People get right. So they look at overinflated numbers, and thus they'll look at numbers and value that more than they value team achievement. And I felt Michael Penix had the best season in college football that year.
17: Absolutely.
7: And it was the best story in college football with them going unbeaten. And I said it the night the Heisman Trophy was handed out, that should have gone to Michael Penix Jr., not Jaden Daniels.
17: That's correct. Unfortunately, he's at the Falcons. Maybe midseason. We may see him. If not, Mr. Hawk, too, is going to do what he can. All right? And lastly, in the words of great John Madden, if you got two quarterbacks, you don't have any. That's all I got. Have a good night.
7: Thank you so much. I wasn't ready for the Hawk Tua reference. Wasn't ready for that. Huh. How about we get to Graham's gambling for tonight?
18: Sitting back, counting money all day, you know.
19: It's time for Graham's gambling. Let's make some money.
7: Denton Day, do you have conviction on whether or not you should bet on preseason football games?
20: Every betting, I don't want to say professional is not the right word. Every betting enthusiast will die on the sword saying that that's a smart thing to do.
7: Do you have any thoughts on Miami, Washington, Denver, Atlanta, Minnesota, and the New York Giants? You got to watch Washington and the Dolphins have a joint practice with each other. So maybe
20: I would bet every single Dolphin under that you can possibly bet this year. Preseason, Madden, wherever you are seeing the Dolphins play any form of football, I would bet they're under.
7: Yeah, that might be the smart play to do. Got to look that up, courtesy of our friends at DraftKings, whether or not that's a good idea. See what numbers we could get on Dolphins team total unders. Do you think we could even bet team total unders in the preseason?
20: I'm pretty sure you can. You can bet some crazy things in the preseason. I'm pretty sure you can bet team total unders. I don't think you
7: team
20: can
7: props,
20: do props.
7: Got it. Yeah.
20: Necessarily, but
7: under 19.5 team total, we're betting it. Dolphins team total under 19.5. You talked me into it. I'm with you. This is alignment on our front here. We're betting team total under 19.5 points for the Dolphins against the Commanders. Left hand up, all of it. Baseball. We got the Padres +110 at the Cleveland Guardians. This pains me because I'm an East Carolina graduate, betting against Gavin Williams, who's an ECU great. But Michael King's on the mound, and every time I bet on Michael King, it seems to work out. Getting that at plus money, we are in favor of the Padres in Cleveland at +110. So there you go. Dolphins team total under 19.5 points. Padres +110 against the Guardians in Cleveland. That's what we're looking at. We did ask this question earlier. What is the next baseball movie you'd like to see get the Field of Dreams treatment? And when, forget what caller it was, I think it was our guy in Louisville, suggested a Children of the Corn Field of Dreams crossover. It had me thinking, in all sincerity, there are juicy possibilities for a Field of Dreams sequel if they wanted to do it. If you wanted to do a Field of Dreams sequel, you could find a way. Because one of the central stories told in the movie is about Shoeless Joe Jackson, a guy who's banned from baseball, banned from the Hall of Fame. What if we featured in the sequel this century's versions of Shoeless Joe Jackson? Like, coming out of the cornfield is Barry Bonds and Mark McGwire and Sammy Sosa, and they're looking at their biceps and their necks and saying, whoa, these look normal. It's back when I looked like a normal human being. Maybe you get A-Rod popping out of the cornfield. And it could feature Kevin Costner intentionally walking Barry Bonds out on the cornfield. You could also try the Field of Dreams movie, but do it with a different sport. What if it was Court of Dreams and it was basketball? Because when Field of Dreams dropped in 1989, baseball was in a much different place in our culture than it is today. Because of the 94 lockout and the World Series being canceled and the steroids and all of it, we don't really view baseball the way that we did at that time. So perhaps you can have some magical basketball court in North Carolina, not Indiana, because we all know North Carolina is the real hoop state. And rather than Costner, maybe you bring out, because Kevin Costner is the baseball actor king. Bull Durham, Field of Dreams, For the Love of the Game. You go with Omar Epps, who's another all-time movie athlete or movie act or athlete actor. Get Omar Epps involved in the fold and feature him in the movie. Maybe it's the same concept, but a different sport. Just something to think about. By the way, at about this time tomorrow on Free For All Friday, our friend Carl Ravitch is going to join us. Going to have our own version of baseball tonight on Westwood One Sports. Look forward to catching up with Carl Ravitch. Hope you're with us at about this time tomorrow night. If you haven't already, make sure you're subscribed to the YouTube channel. 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With Fernando Mendoza shining in his preseason opener tonight, when might we see him make his regular season debut? We'll be putting our forecasting glasses on next.
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0: Westwood One Sports Night. Here's Josh Graham.
1: Thought that Raiders Cardinals was going to be the main event of this week's preseason slate. But then we get the news that Carson Beck out due to a rib injury he sustained in the Hall of Fame game. We also learned on the Carolina Panthers side of that that Haynes King injured on that last play touchdown. Tisk tisk. But you did have Fernando Mendoza making his debut in a Raider uniform. But let's start here. This is still Kirk Cousins' job right out of the gate. That they're not deviating from that. Kirk Cousins did his part. One series, he had a touchdown pass. Here's our Westwood One teammate, Jason Horowitz, on the Raiders call. Here's how that series was capped.
2: 5-3 as a starter. On third down, fires him there. He is open. Touchdown, Raiders. What do you want to see on the opening drive of preseason?
1: That is what you want to see. Unfortunately, what the Raiders didn't see a lot of, their defense getting stops against the Cardinals. Jacoby Brissett moved it up and down the field. You had Gardner Minshew moving it up and down the field as well. Suboptimal defense being played by the Raiders, but that's not what's most interesting with Raiders football. There isn't an obvious spot on the Raiders schedule to insert Fernando Mendoza. So if we're trying to guess when Mendoza debuts in the regular season, when it counts, that's not so easy to figure out. After the opener against the Dolphins, it is an absolute gauntlet for Vegas. Three of the next four games are on the road. That includes traveling to the Chargers, to the Patriots. The one home game of that stretch is against the Chiefs. The next two games after that against the Bills and the LA Rams. Vegas is going to be an underdog in six of the first seven games. And when the seven-game gauntlet ends, the calendar is going to be flipping to November, which some might think is a long time for your number one overall pick to be sitting on the bench. So when is the best time for Mendoza to debut? There are two places on the schedule that make the most sense. Week 8, right after the stretch that we just talked about. Week 8 against the New York Jets. Favorable, winnable game to introduce him. The problem with it is, it's the start of four road games in 5 weeks. You're at the Jets, then you're at the Niners, then you're home against the champion Seahawks, and then you're at the Broncos and at the Browns. So even then, there's some road mines there, or some landmines. The other spot is week 14 against the Chargers. It's coming off a bye week. It's the start of three straight home games. But the obvious issue there is you only get Mendoza five games of runway in his rookie season. You probably want to see more of Mendoza than that. In either case, we're watching the Raiders take an unusual approach to their number one pick. There has not been a number one overall pick to open the season on the bench since Baker Mayfield in 2018. It's only happened twice in the last 20 years, Jared Goff being the other example. But Baker didn't sit long. He made his first start week 4. Odds are, unless there's an injury, Mendoza's going to be sitting longer than that behind Kirk Cousins. And it's important to remember that's not an indictment on Mendoza's talent level. This is all by design. This is why they signed Kirk Cousins. It's Tom Brady. He's been a strong critic of quarterbacks being thrown to the wolves too soon, ill-equipped. Thus, his football team that he's a part owner of, not going to do that with Fernando Mendoza. So figuring out when he's going to take the field, that is an interesting thing to follow. Here's the question we're asking tonight, though, that we'd love your input in, 310-840-4910. In honor of the Field of Dreams game tonight, Philly 7, Minnesota 1 out in the Iowa cornfield, what is the next baseball movie you'd like to see get the Field of Dreams treatment? Because we have a nomination, we're going to lead the charge on something. Let me make sure that this microphone's working. Westwood One Sports Night, camera, everything's ready to go because we're launching a campaign here tonight. This thing on? Yep, we got it. Major League Baseball needs to have a Bull Durham game 2 years from now, 2028. Let's get the groundwork set now. If we can do a Field of Dreams game multiple times, Bull Durham game 2028, let's make it happen. It's arguably the greatest baseball movie ever made because unlike Field of Dreams, it's more of a baseball movie. Field of Dreams is father-son tearjerker. Bull Durham, baseball movie. Mound conversations, baseball cliches that still live today. Motivational tactics, managerial tactics, all featured. Crash Davis, Kevin Costner's best baseball character. Ray Kinsella doesn't actually play baseball. Other than the, oh, look, can we have a catch scene? And we'll take Crash Davis over Billy Chappell throwing the perfect game and for the love of the game as well. That movie has a lot of flaws, by the way, including the believability of John C. Reilly as a catcher. But you can argue other baseball movies are better than Bull Durham, but Bull Durham is one of the six or seven you can make a case for being the best baseball movie out there. And if baseball starts working on this now, you can hold the game 40-year anniversary in 2028. By the way, this would be the easiest movie to have a special on-location game for. Certainly a lot easier than the classics that are, you know, some of the alternative choices. How do you even do a League of Their Own game? Don't think the players are going to play in dresses, look like the Rockford Peaches. Sandlot game? Don't know if that plays. Eight men out? Yeah, let's celebrate the darkest chapter in baseball history. The Durham Bulls are a real baseball team. They are the AAA affiliates of the Tampa Bay Rays. They even still have that bull in left field that if you hit, you can get a stake. You get a stake if you hit the bull. So have the Tampa Bay Rays wear Durham Bulls jersey for a night. And the stadium, since it's a AAA park, it already holds 10,000 people. You could probably fit some auxiliary seating somewhere else, but that's 2,000 more than we're at the cornfield in Iowa tonight. And here's the part you shouldn't forget. North Carolina is one of the top MLB expansion locations. There is likely going to be an East Coast expansion city in the next 5 years and a West Coast team. It seems pretty obvious Nashville and North Carolina are the two places that are being considered for East Coast MLB teams. Nashville or either Charlotte or Raleigh. Nashville's the front runner, it seems, to get that Eastern Seaboard team. North Carolina, though, is by far the most populated state in baseball without a big league team. Number two is Virginia. Number four is Tennessee. Both states touch North Carolina. That's why the Bristol Motor Speedway race last year with Cincinnati and Atlanta, it was such a good idea and it was successful. So get the Atlanta Braves or the Baltimore Orioles or the Washington Nationals. Send them to Durham to play the Tampa Bay Rays. Or since Crash Davis finished his career with the Asheville Tourists, maybe you get the tourist affiliate, the Houston Astros, wearing tourist gear for the night to face the Durham Bulls, a la the Tampa Bay Rays. We're leading the campaign now. We're the ones that want to be front and center on this. Bull Durham Knights 2028. Let's get to work on it now. 310-840-4910 if you want in on the program. Let's go to Mr. Positive. Mr. Positive, we just watched the Field of Dreams night. Are you with us on the Bull Durham game campaign?
3: Josh, Baby G. Graham, and Dynamite D-Day. Boom shakalaka. I got to tell you, yes, I am. But I could not believe your opinion on Field of Dreams. You had
1: overrated
3: stars. You had Burt Lancaster. You had Kevin Costner. You have James Earl Jones, the poignancy, the father and son relationship, the bonding, the love. That's what you're going to take. You're right. It wasn't per se a baseball movie. Ray Liotta. It was just about connecting. It was a fantastic movie. But yes, Bull Durham is great. But Josh Baby G. Graham, I just say that I can't believe you did that about my little Field of Dreams. And then I would say The Natural. Can we do The Natural with the same kind of joie de vivre, the energy, the elan, vigor? I mean, God, Josh, you're on fire tonight.
1: The natural, yeah, that's a good idea, too. Appreciate the call. It's good to hear from you. And you had
3: Thank
1: to
3: you, buddy.
1: Maybe we do. There goes Mr. Positive. We'll do our top 10 baseball movies list so you know where I stand on it. I don't dislike Field of Dreams. I just think it's overrated. People who say it's the greatest baseball movie ever take issue with. It's kind of like it's the Tom Hanks of baseball movies. People say he's the greatest actor there is. No, but he's really good. Like, name a good Hanks movie the last 20 years. Love to hear it. It's like, we can enjoy it. It's good without saying it's the best. Let's go to Sean. He's in Virginia. Sean, what do you have to add to the baseball movies discussion?
4: Oh, thank you for taking my call, Josh. I had 2 points really, but now I have a third one. That guy, Mr. Positive, has got to go, man. I've had a bad day, and just hearing it makes me want to cry. But no,
1: it makes you want to cry, League, as if like he's asking Major you League. If you want to have a catch.
4: My God, he's terrible. Major League and The Sandlot. I mean, The Sandlot to me was
1: okay.
4: The best baseball movie.
1: We kind of did get the Sandlot tribute at the All-Star game in Philly. Like, we remember
4: forever.
1: The kids were going out onto forever. The field on the bikes. We did that forever.
4: But I had a question about that. I heard a caller before about the Jaden Daniels thing. Did he say, I wasn't sure if I heard him correctly, was he comparing Michael Penix to Jaden Daniels?
1: I said Michael Penix should have won the Heisman Trophy, not Jaden Daniels.
4: Oh, I mean, no, I just couldn't, and that's a ridiculous thing. That whole thing is, I don't know if that's just like the anti-football gods. I hope it all just gets brushed away. Whoever mommy did it, daddy did it.
1: Hey, we're gonna kick off games in the next few weeks, and then we're not gonna think about this.
4: Yeah,
1: so that's the good news.
4: I'm more interested in Eagles coming up, man. So hail to the Commanders. Thank you, boss.
1: Appreciate the call. There he goes. Yeah, love when people call you boss. It's a great one. What's up, boss? Love it. How about we go to San Diego? That's where Robert is. Robert, what do you have on the topic of baseball movies?
5: Yes, I do. Bad News Bears, and thank you for taking my call. I think we should have the American League worst team and the National League worst team play at the end of the season to see who has the worst team in the league. I think that'd be awesome. I think everybody will tune into that, and then nobody's going to want to lose because, you know, whoever has to wear, whatever league has to wear the worst team. I think that'd be the shit stuff.
1: The Bad News Bears game. That's a great one. Love it. Thanks for the call. Just getting the worst two teams play each other. And the only problem is only one of the teams, I don't know who gets outfitted wearing the Bears uniforms going up against the Yankees. That's the problem. We kind of have to figure it out. But like where your head's at. Really do. How about we try to hit on Barry in Boston here? Barry, you're on Westwood One Sports Night. Josh Graham here. We're talking baseball movies because of Field of Dreams game out in Iowa tonight. Philly 7, Minnesota 1. What do you have to add?
6: A League of Their Own was a fantastic movie. Just everything about it was great. I mean, they got that crazy guy.
1: But how do we incorporate it? How do we incorporate a League of Their Own night? I think you could have a team play as the Rockford Peaches, but we would have to adjust the uniforms. I don't think the players would play in those uniforms.
6: No, but I mean the coach was hilarious. And
1: yes.
6: It just everything about that movie, that crazy guy from Saturday Night Live was the agent. And just everything that he said, hey, pal girls, don't eat the grass. And then you know, it was two sisters, obviously, and one was better than the other. And then the movie and the whole concept of it and everything was excellent. And it was in a time when, you know, blacks and whites weren't playing together, which is crazy because now everything is normal, in my opinion.
1: Yeah.
6: And the movie was just fantastic. It's a great movie. But
1: it's going to be on my list, I promise. We're going to get to my top 10 baseball movies list. Barry, good to hear from you in Boston. Let's go to Cheryl, who's in Syracuse. Amazing movie. There's no crying in baseball. Cheryl, what do you have on Field of Dreams?
7: Hi, I have a couple things for you about that. One is, I agree with you about the fact that I think it would have been a great idea to have Satchel Paige, Josh Gibson, Buck O'Neill,
1: missed,
7: you know,
1: opportunity,
7: Jackie Robinson.
1: Yeah. Cool Papa Bell,
7: yep.
1: Have those people in the movie, yeah.
7: Yep, but I not disagree. With you, but I got a question for you. Most of
1: Please.
7: The baseball movies and sports movies are not just about the sport, but it's about relationships between teammates and coaches and families. And you can't tell me, you can't show me one baseball.
1: Well, this movie's not about none of those things. There are no coaches in Field of Dreams. Yeah, it's about the family, but I'm saying if you're going to call yourself the best baseball movie ever, maybe have more baseball in it would be my thought.
7: Well, you know what? I wouldn't call it the best baseball movie ever. It's one of my favorites. I've seen it a bunch of times. Like that scene where Shoeless Joe Jackson comes into the field and he makes the speech about the thrill of the grass, the lighting and the producing in that part. It was fantastic. But there's other movies. There are other movies that are based on true stories and events, like the man that just spoke about A League of Their Own. That was a true story that happened. And, you know, some of my favorite movies are that Pride of the Yankees, Bang the Drum Slowly. Have you ever seen Bing Along and the Traveling All-Stars?
1: I have not, but with Pride of the Yankees in mind, Glenn Powell, the great actor, and it's great to hear from you, Cheryl, by the way. I'm up against it from Syracuse. But Glenn Powell's actually in the process of making a Lou Gehrig biopic, something that I've learned in the last couple of weeks. Glenn Powell of Top Gun Maverick fame. He was in The Running Man last year, seemingly one of the hot actors in Hollywood right now, going to be in a Lou Gehrig biopic, which will be an interesting thing to follow whenever that movie comes out. 310-840-4910 if you want in on the movie, baseball movie front. What is the next baseball movie you'd like to see at the Field of Dreams treatment? Are you going to join us on the Bull Durham game campaign? In addition to those calls, we're ready to make a call on perhaps the NFL's

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0: 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Here's Josh Graham.
1: In honor of the Field of Dreams game tonight, we're talking baseball movies. I'm putting together my top 10 baseball movies of all time. We'll get to that at the top of next hour, however and wherever you're listening or watching. Greatly appreciate that. We're asking this question: what is the next baseball movie you'd like to see get the Field of Dreams treatment? We're advocating for the Bull Durham game, 2028. Let's push for it. 2 years from now. Why not next year? Well, 2028 is the 40-year anniversary, and who knows if we're going to be playing baseball next year. Not really a path we want to go down. Don't want to bum people out here listening to the show, but it's a possibility, as we all know, with the lockout that is forthcoming. 310-840-4910 if you want in. Let's go to Brody. He's in Iowa. How about that? This might influence your opinion about baseball movies, I feel like, because if I asked you if this is heaven, you probably would say this is Iowa. Talking Field of Dreams, but what do you have for us, Brody?
2: Well, first off, Iowa, it's great. Can I just say, anti-MLB, we have six teams that are blacked out for local sports. Just want to throw that out there. But I have
1: Brother, hold one second. Can I put a pin? Hold one second. I sympathize with you because I live in the great state of North Carolina where these teams are blacked out. The Baltimore Orioles, who are 5.5 hours from where I sit, the Washington Nationals, who are about the same distance, the Atlanta Braves, who are 6 hours away, and the Cincinnati Reds are blacked out in North Carolina for reasons that haven't been explained appropriately to anybody. So if you want to have a fellow traveler in the struggle of blackout rules that are getting fixed year by year and getting better, but still are ridiculous, you have an ally.
2: It makes no sense. I mean, it's two Chicago teams, St. Louis, Minnesota, Kansas City, Milwaukee. Doesn't make any sense. And you know what? Iowa people line from the Dubuque Airport to the Field of Dreams talking about the blackout rules. And I don't understand why it's not a bigger subject. It makes zero sense.
1: Were you at the game tonight?
2: No. But I live about, 30 minutes away from the Field of Dreams.
1: Okay. Well, what's your thought on baseball movies before I let you go? What do you got?
2: Well, I mean, I didn't like your opinion on the Field of Dreams because, I mean, like the old lady said earlier, the best baseball movies have nothing to do with actual games being played. And,
1: best baseball movies do. I think League of Their Own, I haven't put together the list. I'll do it in a bit. But Bull Durham's about baseball games. League of Their Own's about baseball games. Moneyball's about baseball.
2: The best parts of the movie have nothing to do with baseball. League of Their Own, him taking a piss, right? Bull Durham, them in the locker room, right? Anyway,
1: Dottie plowing over Kit is the best part of A League of Their Own, and also there's no crying in baseball. Is probably the second best part, which is about baseball.
2: Well, I'm just saying Kit might be one of the worst characters in the history of the world. She almost ruins that movie herself.
1: All right, so you don't like the Field of Dreams take. But this is the beauty of America. Hold on a sec, Brody. This is the beauty of America, because we do have several other callers to get to. We will agree on blackouts, and we'll be aligned in that. But then we'll just have to agree to disagree on the Field of Dreams front, which I do think it's a good movie. Just don't think it's the greatest baseball movie. That's all I'm saying. Appreciate the call, Brody. It's good to hear from you. Appreciate you listening from heaven. I mean, Iowa. Think we're ready to make a call. Anthony Richardson is the NFL's greatest bust since Jamarcus Russell.

0: Tonight, we're ready to make that call. Every piece of Anthony Richardson's NFL career has been a disaster so far. Some of it injury-related, but then a lot like Jamarcus Russell, some of it condition-related. How often do you hear about a quarterback saying he's tired and asking out of a game, like Anthony Richardson did a couple of years ago? Not great. Tonight, there are always examples how you could tell if someone's actually watching the game or if they're just reading the stat sheet. Because if you look at Anthony Richardson's line, 11 of 14 passing for 145 yards. Had 53 rushing yards to lead the Colts in rushing. Maybe Anthony Richardson had himself a nice night. If you watch the game, it was an absolute train wreck disaster. Because when the Patriots' first and second team defense was in, Anthony Richardson, who started tonight, threw a pass too tall that was intercepted. And then a couple drives later, was trying to run and had the ball punched out for a fumble. Two turnovers on his first four drives. It's time for us to make a call. Anthony Richardson's already been benched. They're looking at building around Daniel Jones. They gave Daniel Jones a multi-year contract after he ruptured his Achilles in December. That's how desperate they are to not have Anthony Richardson be the quarterback of their team this year. He is the greatest bust we've seen in the NFL since Jamarcus Russell in 2007. Over the last 20 years since that pick, there haven't been a lot of true busts among quarterbacks selected in the top five. Believe it or not, there haven't been a lot. It's pretty much been Anthony Richardson, Zach Wilson, Trey Lance. The Richardson pick is worse than the latter two because the other two came from the same draft, 2021, and that followed what? The weird COVID year in 2020 where Trey Lance didn't play for North Dakota State and Zach Wilson had a great year at BYU, but scouts weren't able to go on the road and watch these players up close. So in a lot of ways, they were in the dark in that draft in a way that nobody else the last 20 years has been in evaluating prospects. So it kind of makes sense that that draft was a little squirrely. Beyond those three players, you're looking at guys like Mitch Trubisky, Carson Wentz, maybe RG3. But those three players all started playoff games. So don't think we put them nearly in the same box of what we're talking about with Anthony Richardson. Anthony Richardson, the warning signs were all there pre-draft that this was going to be a disaster. Chris Bauer just chose to ignore them. Richardson only started one full season at Florida. In his entire collegiate career, he threw fewer than 400 passes. He sported a 54% completion percentage. And we thought that that was going to go up in the NFL somehow. Also, that Florida team was bad. With Anthony Richardson at quarterback, they went 6-6 with a loss to pre-Pavia Vanderbilt. They lost to Vanderbilt before that was a thing that we thought was possible to happen. They also lost to Kentucky that year. 6-6. Because of this move to take him in the top five and the Sauce Gardner trade that's not aging well, Chris Boward's likely a dead man walking this season. He's in the last year of his contract as Colts GM. Don't suspect that they're going to extend that contract. And a big reason why, a big part of his Colts legacy is going to be drafting Anthony Richardson, the NFL's greatest bust since Jamarcus Russell. 310-840-4910 if you want to. Let's go to James. He's in Georgia. James, what do you have to add to the sports or the baseball movie discourse?
1: Well, Josh, I wanted to say that Major League was a real cool movie I enjoyed, you know, years ago. And also, really, they make a game around it. But Rookie of the Year is a real cool game where the kid messed his arm up and he could throw pitches real fast, you know.
0: Yeah, Roland Gardner, yeah.
1: Yeah. And, Josh, I want to ask you real quick, if I could, with the Titans, what were your thoughts on the quarterback performances? Were you happy with Cam Ward and

0: Do you think Mitchell Trubisky could be somebody that you could develop? And one last thing, since you brought it up,
1: please.
0: Which of the two do you think is the better quarterback between Zach Wilson and Trey Lance? And do you think that there's any hope that they could build them up to be better, you know, since they're still both active?
1: Yeah, they are both active. Thanks for the call, James. I appreciate your optimistic view and what you care about. I have no thoughts on Zach Wilson versus Trey Lance, what can be extracted at this point. I am from the great state of North Carolina, where Mitch Trubisky played his football, but I think Mitch Trubisky is who he is at this point. So no, don't think that that's an option for the Titans. If you're going to Mitch Trubisky, you have a lot of problems. Cam Ward wasn't very good tonight. He was 5 of 12 tonight, but it's preseason, not going to read terribly too much into that. Another thing we're not going to read too terribly into, there's an NFL story today that sounds like it's a big deal, but in reality it actually isn't. And that story is next on Westwood One Sports Night.
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1: Denton Day, as I'm putting together my top 10 baseball movies list that we'll get to in about a half hour, Power Rank, on the scale of hotness, my takes on tonight's show between Field of Dreams is the most overrated, one of the most overrated movies of all time. Anthony Richardson is the greatest bust we've seen in the NFL since Jamarcus Russell. And Michael Penix deserved to win the Heisman over Jaden Daniels. Like, if we're power ranking those, how would we rank them? Don't know what options you might consider, but the lines are popping at 310-840-4910.
2: Penix is by far the hottest. Sorry, microphone issues over here.
1: Oh, that's fine.
2: But I also haven't seen Field of Dreams. So, like, that is immediately disqualified. That could be a great movie. Could be so awful. I have no idea.
1: It's a good movie. Just think that people overinflate it. So, okay. The Michael Penix over Jaden Daniels for the Heisman, hottest take. Second hottest is the Anthony Richardson's The Greatest Bust, and then Field of Dreams, overrated movie three. Got it. 310-840-4910. Let's go to Al. He's in Michigan. Al, do you agree with my assessment on AR 5?
3: No, absolutely not. His career is not over with. And it's actually...
1: Well, there goes Alan. Where was Al calling from there?
2: Well, he was about to put you on Twitter. He was recording the phone call so he could post on his own social media. Come on, Al.
1: Is that what that was? Recording the call?
2: Yeah, there's a little beep that said this phone call is now recorded. He's probably about to flex you on his own social media. He better tag you. He better follow.
1: Yeah. Can't be dropping the R word on national radio. What are we doing? Let's go to John. He's in Massachusetts. John, I guess you can record these calls if you want to. We do have the video that's on YouTube and on X.

0: You can find us, Westwood One Sports Nights page. Where are you on Anthony Richardson?
1: I am. Where am I on Anthony Richardson?
0: Yeah.
1: You hear me?
0: Yeah, we got you,
1: John. Hello? John from Springfield?
0: Yes.
1: Here.
2: John?
1: Right here.
0: Yes. Yeah, I'm talking to you, John, right now on the phone. Can you not hear me?
1: I hear you now, yes.
0: Okay, well, what's your thought on Anthony Richardson before we move on to someone else?
1: Ryan Leaf. I think Ryan Leaf is number one.
0: Well, I said since Jamarcus Russell. So Jamarcus Russell was 2007.
1: Over the guy from BYU?
0: Yeah.
1: Anthony Russell over the, Anthony Richardson over the guy from BYU.
0: Correct.
1: Oh, I don't know. Anthony Russell.
0: Okay.
1: Anthony Richardson is the second stringer. The guy from BYU is, he's down like in the third, like he's the depth chart on third.
0: Yeah, and again, we addressed that. Appreciate the call. We brought up Zach Wilson, and he came from the same draft as Trey Lance. Don't think it's as egregious of a miss as Anthony Richardson because that was a weird 2020 COVID season, and scouts weren't able to go watch guys play up close. Quite literally couldn't watch Trey Lance because he didn't play at North Dakota State. 310-840-4910 if you want him. Charlotte wants in on baseball. Baseball movies. From South Carolina. How about that? Charlotte, I hope you're in favor of my Bull Durham game idea for 2028, but what do you have on baseball movies?
3: A therapist, and so I think of everything through that filter. But I'll tell you something I think about baseball movies that makes them stand out and the best ones compared to other sport movies. And I don't know if I'm overthinking or maybe just stating an obvious point, but you think about Field of Dreams, The Sandlot, The Natural, Bull Durham, Moneyball, and all of them, you know, they're obviously uniquely American, but it's like they're never about winning games. They're not about competition or, you know, just sort of like these big kind of media and maybe urban storytelling. It's really, it's stuff that all of us identify with, like memories and childhood and family and loss and history. And so I think that in that way, like, if you ask me when I was a kid, I loved all kinds of baseball movies without knowing anything about baseball. And I think that they seem to just, like, by and large, be really about that storytelling. And, you know, I think, I don't know if it's that people, like, can't help but make a baseball movie about American history because it's so American. But I think that they pull it off a lot of the time. I think a lot of great baseball movies are, like, some of the greatest sport movies.
0: I agree. I think it is. I think it's really smart, too. Appreciate the call, Charlotte from South Carolina. I think it is the best genre of sports movie. I think the best baseball movies are probably the best sport movies in turn for all the reasons that you're outlining there. There is a big story in the NFL, or shall we reframe, a story that sounds like it's a big story in the NFL, but in reality isn't really that big of a deal. And it's something that's been building for a while now, and it's that the Chicago Bears are going to relocate their stadium across state lines from Soldier Field in Chicago to Hammond, Indiana. They had a press conference today, and there's been this question, are they going to be the Indiana Bears now? Of course not. George McCaskey was asked that directly, and here's what he said.
4: We will be the Chicago Bears whether we're in Arlington or whether we're in Hammond. And as Kevin said, our focus is on Hammond. That's where we're advancing our efforts, and that's where the bulk of our time, attention, and resources are being devoted.
0: There you go. Why is this not the big deal? The stadium is, Hammond, Indiana is about 23 miles away from where Soldier Field is located in Chicago. 23 miles, according to a quick Google Maps search. So it's not that much of a distance away from where the stadium's already at. Oh, but it's in a different state. You can't call yourself the Chicago Bears and be in Indiana. Why? Do we have any issue calling the New York Giants, or the New York Jets, The New York Jets, they play in New Jersey. The Washington Commanders play in Maryland, in Landover. The Dallas Cowboys play in Arlington, Texas, not in Dallas. This is such a non-story. Understand why people bring it up. Okay, it's the summer. Fine. Are they going to be the Indiana Bears? All these things. No, you're not going to disrupt that brand. But it's 23 miles from where the original stadium or where Soldier Field currently sits. And we have many examples that proven that even if you're across state lines, we're perfectly okay with the team still being called what it is or what people know them to be. 310-840-4910. And by the way, we're okay with this in all facets of sports. How many teams are in the Big Ten? Not 10. How many teams are in the Big 12? Not 12. And so on and so forth. Let's go to Doug. He's in San Diego. Doug, got my baseball movie list that I'm putting together right now. What's your input?
2: Well, I'm going to tell you, Josh, and I appreciate answering my call, man. You know, there's a lot of great baseball movies. You know, they're just stories or almost like comedies and stuff, you know. But there's one movie that's always hit me hard, as old as I am, that baseball needs to put together, and that's called Brian's Song.
0: Brian's Song.
2: Football. Yes, sir.
0: Yes. So do you want
2: to
0: take a guess?
2: And they need to do
0: a baseball.
2: You had one guess.
0: You're calling us from San Diego. If you could take one guess of where I'm sitting currently that might be related to Brian's Song, where might you guess that I am talking to you from?
2: Oh, my God. Are you kidding me? You're not there, are you?
0: I am in Winston-Salem, North Carolina, where Brian Piccolo played college football at Wake Forest. So I'm very familiar with the Piccolo family, the story, the whole deal.
2: Man, that's one of my heartbreaking favorite sports stories of all times with Gale Sayers.
0: Oh, sure.
2: And, you know, we have not had a baseball story like that. We have not.
0: Mm-hmm.
2: At least not that I know of.
0: Right.
2: Am I right?
0: No, I think you're right. But the problem with it, and by the way, I appreciate the call. We have one more to get to this hour. That's a true story, though. That's the reason probably we don't have it in baseball is, I mean, Brian Piccolo, Gale Sayers, that's a true story, Brian's Song. The reason we don't have it in baseball is because we don't have a true story that matches what Brian's Song is about. However, speaking of Wake Forest where I'm at, maybe a great baseball story of the last 15, 20 years, the current baseball coach at Wake Forest, one of the best baseball programs in college baseball, Tom Walter, had a player that he recruited that needed a kidney transplant. And Tom Walter found out he was a match and gave his college player his kidney. And that player's gone on to live a fabulous life with a Wake Forest degree. And Tom Walter's a great baseball coach. That's one of the better stories that I've seen, speaking of that university. Let's go to Eric in Massachusetts. I got 1 minute, Eric, but I wanted to fit you in. Eric, what do you got to add?
5: Oh, thanks. Appreciate you taking the call. It sucks the Bears are leaving Chicago. It's so politically bad there. They don't even want to be there. But anyway, my favorite baseball movie, I saw it when I was on my 10th birthday, The Sandlot, in 1993.
0: Oh,
5: it's amazing.
0: Okay. Of course.
5: That movie, just when I was that age, I was the same age as the kids in the movie. Just, I can't even tell you how mind-blowing it was.
0: I mean, it taught us all how to make s'mores, and we need that. We need that type of advice. And we need that type of input. Eric, thanks for the call from Massachusetts. I'm putting that on the list. Just need to figure out where to place The Sandlot. Just writing all these things down. We'll reveal that list in about a half hour. Top 10 baseball movies of all time. Writing that down. Make sure, if you haven't already, subscribe to our podcast,

0: 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Check out the LSU garb I have on. Figured it would be wise to have that on via this Jaden Daniels LSU dispute. Pretty easy to side with Jaden or with LSU on that front if you have to pick one of the two sides. You can find us, Westwood One Sports Night, on YouTube. Like, comment, subscribe. It all helps us with the algorithm, and we appreciate that a great deal. Up next, we break down Fernando Mendoza's debut wearing the silver of black of the Vegas Raiders. Keep it here on Westwood One Sports Night.
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0: Field of Dreams game in Iowa tonight. Phillies 7, Twins 1. What a loaded sports night it's been. 6 NFL preseason games, plus the Field of Dreams game. But before we get to any of the baseball-related matters, we got to talk about the main events of this week's preseason action. Raiders-Cardinals. Fernando Mendoza, the number one pick in the draft, made his preseason debut with the Raiders, and it was a chef's kiss, mwah, picture-perfect outing for him and the team. Exactly what you wanted to see if you're Clint Kubiak, Mark Davis, Tom Brady, John Spytek. He didn't make one bad decision working with the second team offense. Nailed a 3rd-and-8 conversion on the first drive. The O-line turned out to be a little bit of a problem. That forced a punt on that series. They had a holding call. There was a throwaway that he had to, that was forced. But on the second drive, he ripped 2 darts that raised eyebrows. Remember, less than 10% of his snaps at Indiana, he was working under center. And they started this drive with him under center, a play-action pass that he ripped between 3 defenders to get things started. And then the drive was capped with this touchdown pass to Jack Besh on a 3rd-down red zone from the 6-yard line. Our friend and Westwood One teammate, Jason Horowitz, on the call.
1: We put it in the end zone. Try and tie up this game. Mendoza, quick throw. Whoa!
0: Love that. It capped a 7-play, 79-yard drive. Mendoza finished 5 of 8 passing, 10 of 16 passing, 96 yards, and that touchdown pass. And it's easy to see the vision for what Vegas is trying to build offensively. Like, look at the young skill guys that the Raiders have locked up for the next few years. Ashton Jeanty, last year's top 10 pick. Brock Bowers signed his extension a couple years ago. He's under contract for the next few years. Michael Mayer, a terrific pass-catching tight end. He had a touchdown tonight. What was the big free agent signing that Vegas had? They made Tyler Lindenbaum the highest-paid center in the league. And all of this is with Mendoza in mind. That you can drop a quarterback in there and build around him comfortably. Clint Kubiak, offensive-minded head coaching hire. Kirk Cousins, a veteran to help bring Mendoza along. All of it is with that in mind. Speaking of Kirk Cousins, his touchdown drive, it's another reason why tonight was a perfect night for the silver and black. He looked good leading the offense. He went 5 of 6 with a touchdown pass.

0: to the aforementioned mayor. And it should serve as validation for the Raiders' plan here, which is to start Cousins right out of the gate, bring Mendoza along slowly. Just think about how much different the conversation's going to be. And perhaps this conversation still happens regardless. If Cousins is bad and Mendoza looks good, oh, well, you get the whispers. Oh, well, you should probably deviate and start Mendoza right away. That's not what the Raiders want to do. It's not what Tom Brady wants to do. It's not what they're planning to do. They're trying to do things a little bit differently and not force a number one pick out onto the field. Make sure when he starts, whenever that is, that he's ready to go. Because in the NFL today, we have this instant gratification culture where we're expecting that you're going to be great right out of the rip. The idea of Sam Darnold playing for the New York Jets and then bailing on him 3 years into his career. The J.J. McCarthy instance, he just got thrown to the side after just playing 10 games with the Minnesota Vikings. He's a top 10 pick. And he got 10 games, won the last four starts. Nope, you're out of here. Like, we make up our minds so soon on these players that the Raiders want to make sure that when they insert Fernando Mendoza, that he's best prepared. And we can understand that. We can understand that way of thinking. Tonight was a really good night for the Raiders as a result. Shifting things before we get to my top 10 sports movies, top 10 baseball movies, pardon, of all time, the Jaden Daniels controversy. By the way, you are listening to Westwood One Sports Night. My name's Josh Graham, however, and wherever you're listening or watching, greatly appreciate that. The Jaden Daniels controversy, it's dumb and it's embarrassing on several levels. Jaden Daniels and or his mom should not be reportedly, quote, profoundly disappointed, closed quote, that his number five is being reissued because LSU doesn't actually retire jersey numbers. The program has technically retired four numbers, but three of those numbers, they've still been issued in the last 20 years, so they aren't actually retired the way you might think. Notably, Joe Burrow's number nine is not among the four numbers to be retired, but LSU's held that number since Burrow's unbeaten championship season in 2019. Now, there are the reports that Jaden Daniels would have liked to give blessing on somebody else wearing that number. What makes this situation different and why that conversation may not have happened between LSU and JD5 is because that number five was promised to DJ Pickett when Brian Kelly was on staff. It was part of the recruitment to bring him to LSU, promising that number. And if that sounds like a small thing to you, you should know every coach deals with this. I had a basketball coach tell me that there are kids that did not choose their school because they couldn't wear the jersey number because it was retired. Dwayne Wade was on a podcast with Chris Paul saying that a hang-up between them choosing to play together was they couldn't decide who'd wear number three between them. So jersey numbers, they matter a great deal to these players. DJ Pickett says that's been his jersey number since he's 4 years old, being introduced to football. Here was Lane Kiffin today. He's simply honoring the promise that Brian Kelly's made, as he spelled out during a media availability in Baton Rouge.
1: DJ is in five, and that was a situation that was promised to him in recruiting here, for him to sign here. and I've done a lot of research on that with the family and the representatives and the people. And so really, I looked at it, I didn't have a decision to make. It was promised to the kid. It wasn't done for whatever. I'm not going to get into that. I'm not going to judge something that I wasn't here of. But when a kid's promised something to come to school, he should wear it. And so at that point, I don't really think that's my decision. You know, it should be honored what he was told.
0: There's been a lot of discourse on this subject on social media, D-Day, but don't think I've seen anybody make the point how ironic it is that Lane Kiffin is talking about making sure you're living up to your commitment, making sure you're living up to the commitment, what you agreed to do.
2: I made that point today because not only is he making that point about a promise, that promise is clearly a contract. You can tell by the way he talks about it. Because when, Josh, in your life, you were how old, 32?
0: 32, yeah.
2: How many times in your 32 years of life have you ever done research on a promise? That's not something that can be researched.
0: Yes, I did research, and it turns out, yes, I contractually need to fulfill this thing that's said here.
2: That's why. Which, one of the main reasons LSU hasn't had a full comment on it, because I don't know that they want it to be known, because there are probably a few players that they have done the same thing to and then did not honor the promise. So I don't think they want it to be known that they contractually gave this kid the number of a Heisman winner before the Heisman winner gave the blessing.
0: I just need to know where DJ Pickett's mom stands on this. Is she a lawyer? Like, we need to figure out how exactly we got...
2: His parents stand exactly where you think his parents stand. Don't think if you are upset at one parental unit in this, I wouldn't put a large wager on the other set of parental units being a whole lot different.
0: Gotcha. See, the story, though, this is the part where it jumps from being dumb. Like, that's dumb. It's just like that. This has become a huge story. It's dumb. The part that's embarrassing is whether it's Daniels and or his mom authorizing attorneys to send a cease and desist letter to LSU. But they're honestly don't even know what the defense is. Like, quite literally, Daniels is choosing to sue LSU. That is what, in essence, a cease and desist is. We are suing you to act this certain way. And it's not being received well in Tigerland. And when you look at the language of the actual cease and desist, it's talking about LSU not being able to use Jaden's name, image, and likeness on any of its signage or media. But, as a bunch of lawyers have pointed out, that's an overstep. And that's where this seems to be really petty from Jaden's camp. Because if LSU wants to have a massive image of Jaden Daniels on their facilities wearing LSU gear and representing LSU, they can do that. Why? Because that's their history. That's their school. No one player is bigger than the program. Now, the NIL piece of this, right, that they're having this cease and desist, you know, for... It only applies to commercial advertising. You can't promote, like, your collective. You can't promote your, whatever, sell tickets with Jaden Daniels' name, image, and likeness. That's what the cease and desist can effectively prevent them from doing. But anything beyond that of, hey, you can't have Jaden Daniels' LSU images or media appear in your stadium or whatever. No, you can't stop that from happening. You can't. And there have been decided court cases pointing this out. And this is where I give Jaden a bit of a break here, because he's focused on Commanders training camp, not this. It's obvious this is Jaden's mom, because she was a problem for similar reasons back when she was at Arizona State. And you can find that stuff. There's a track record here. But the dumbest part of all this entire conversation is... Personally, there's no world that Jaden Daniels' number should be retired at LSU, in my mind. I don't think it should. That's a school that defines itself with winning. Brian Kelly, he was chased off halfway through year four after failing to win or after winning no fewer than 9 games in his first 3 seasons. And he's out in year four. The 3 previous head coaches all won national championships in Baton Rouge, including Ed Orgeron and Les Miles. So you can win championships, and that's what they expect you to do at LSU. And that's what they're expecting Lane Kiffin to do. The reality is, Jaden Daniels' teams didn't achieve anything in his 2 seasons at LSU. 4 losses in 2022, 3 of them by 2 touchdowns or more. 2023, he lost 3 games, 2 of them by 2 touchdowns or more. So you can say, okay, even if you think he deserves to win the Heisman Trophy that year, which I don't, I think Michael Penix should have won the award because I view the Heisman as being a team award, which is why no Heisman has come from a losing team in 70 years. I think Paul Hornung's that example from the 50s. There hasn't been a Heisman Trophy winner winning fewer than 9 games other than Paul Hornung in the history of the Heisman. So the good teams, the guys from the good teams, are the players that win this award. And Michael Penix led the nation in passing at Washington that year. Jaden Daniels was surrounded with much more NFL talent than Michael Penix was. And he quarterbacked the team to a 13-0 record that year. So I think Michael Penix deserved to win that award. But even if you felt Jaden Daniels should have won the Heisman, fine. Just because you're the best player in the country in a certain year doesn't guarantee that your number should be retired at that school. Again, an hour and a half from where I sit is Duke in North Carolina. And I can tell you for sure that their national players of the year winners don't have their jerseys retired at those schools. You'd be running out of jerseys at Duke. Cooper Flagg and Cam Boozer won the last 2 years. Their jerseys aren't going to be retired. Like Jaden Daniels was at LSU for 2 years, and it's probably why Joe Burrow's number's not going to be retired the same way. So it's good to have a conversation about retired numbers in sports, but this controversy, it's dumb, it's embarrassing on several levels, and the part that's most frustrating about it, a lot of it seems super preventable. And we don't need to be having this story here. Since we've been talking a lot about sports movies tonight, how about we reveal our top 10 baseball movies list next on Westwood One Sports Night.

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0: Sports Night. Here's Josh Graham.
1: The list is set. In honor of the Field of Dreams game in Iowa tonight, not much of a game, Philly 7, Minnesota 1, our list, my list, top 10 baseball movies of all time, and I should note this on the front end, we're not counting documentaries like Ken Burns' Baseball, or the fabulous Battered Bastards of Baseball about Bing Russell that you still can find on Netflix, one of the best sports documentaries that has come out this century. Highly recommend you check it out if you have not. These are the 10 that made the cut. Number 10, For the Love of the Game, Kevin Costner believably pitching a perfect game for the Detroit Tigers, Vin Scully calling it. Vin Scully's role in the movie, outstanding. From the 90s, For the Love of the Game. John C. Reilly, not the most believable veteran catcher, but it's Costner. It's a baseball movie. It's in the top 10. Number 9, the original Major League. Just think of the characters. Jake Taylor, Willie Mays Hayes, Rick Wild Thing Vaughn. It holds up in so many ways. Now, when you do some of the internet research on it and find out that Wesley Snipes wasn't much of an athlete at all, which you kind of could notice in White Men Can't Jump with Woody Harrelson, a lot of slow motion when he was stealing bases, because it turns out Wesley Snipes in real life isn't actually all that fast. But we can move past that. It's one of the top 10 baseball movies of all time. It's here at number 9. At number 8, 8 Men Out, documenting the 1919 Black

Black Sox scandal. John Cusack, a young John Cusack. This might have been pre-Say Anything. John Cusack was excellent in the movie, and it paints in a pretty accurate light Shoeless Joe Jackson, 8 Men Out, from a historical perspective, a terrific movie from 1988. Number 7, Bad News Bears, the original, 1976. I'm sorry, but this remake falls way short of what the original was with Walter Matthau. And it's because by the time 2005 rolled around, many of the things that were joked about in the 70s in this movie kind of got softened or wiped away completely. And I'm sorry, it's, if a movie's off color sometimes, that's fine. We kind of recognize it for what it is. It's a movie, and Tatum O'Neal, fabulous in this movie as well. One of the great kid performances you'll ever see. Tatum O'Neal in The Bad News Bears, 1976. Number 6. We got Field of Dreams here. It's outside the top 5. There are flaws. We've talked about the flaws. It's not really so much a baseball movie. It's more of a life movie. I think you need more baseball in the movie for it to be in the top 5, and you'll see that with the movies we have represented in the top 5. And there are a lot of things you can nitpick about it. It's a very good movie. It's in the top 10. It's above Bad News Bears, 8 Men Out, Major League, and For the Love of the Game. It's just not in my top 5. Number 5 on the list is The Sandlot. You're killing me, Smalls! The relevance culturally of this movie, it's hard to overstate it. Forever! And we can do this for really the rest of the segment. The cultural relevance and impact of The Sandlot. How many people still dress up for Halloween as Squints and Vicky Peppercorn? You still see it, and this movie is all about baseball. It's all about the nostalgia. It's all about what we used to do as kids, and it's set in a specific period of time. It's a period piece and very well done, and doesn't seem like it's aged all that much. Number 4, The Natural. If you were to go back in time 40 years ago, 1986, and talk about what the greatest sports movies of all time at that point were, Hoosiers just came out that year, and then it's The Natural, and that really is the conversation. Like, The Natural, for many, is on the Mount Rushmore of the greatest sports movies ever made. Because if you want to talk about Kevin Costner's believability as a baseball player, Robert Redford and his swing that he modeled after Ted Williams is right up there with Costner as well. And the ending to this movie, the music, the ball hitting the lights, it's the best ending to a sports movie of all time. And that's why The Natural, it edges past The Sandlot. We needed kid movie representation in the top 10 at some point. Sorry, no Rookie of the Year. Sorry, no Angels in the Outfield. Apologies to Air Bud, and apologies to a movie I actually liked a lot, Little Big League. None of those movies are in the top 10. But The Sandlot's in at number 5. Natural at 4. Number 3, A League of Their Own. There's no crying in baseball. Tom Hanks. Before Tom Hanks became the greatest actor of the 90s, male actor of the 90s, going on a crazy run that this movie actually was probably right at the start of. He's not the most lovable figure in the movie. Like, every role Tom Hanks takes, he's Jimmy Stewart, essentially. And in this movie, he's crotchety. It kind of points, disarms you a bit when you watch it. Whoa, Tom Hanks, whoa! Drunk Tom Hanks? Dislikable?

0: unlikable Tom Hanks? This is kind of interesting. And you just talk about Gina Davis as the catcher and the dynamic with the sisters and the story that's being told and the true piece of it. It's just a perfect sports movie. League of Their Own in the top three. Number two, got Moneyball. I think of Moneyball the way I think about The Social Network as one of the best movies that's been made this century. As a piece of art that in the moment the movie dropped, it was already culturally relevant and impactful and prescient. But then as time goes on, the way you reflect upon it, reflect on the art, it changes, but not for the worse. You just view it in a different way. In 2011, we weren't talking about the way that we talked about for the next decade plus, next 15 years, analytics, sabermetrics, those types of things. Like, that still was very early in our sports consciousness. It wasn't mainstream yet. And Moneyball helped mainstream it. And now we're kind of in this post-analytic age in some ways. We're trying to roll back some of it. And it changes the way that we view the movie. Not as being a better or worse movie, but change it the way we think about the topic. The subject matter is changing. Brad Pitt. This is my favorite Brad Pitt performance, Moneyball. And Philip Seymour Hoffman is in this, and the cast is outstanding. Jonah Hill, it's his best movie, too. Moneyball's at number two. And the number one sports movie, or the number one baseball movie of all time, it has to be Pitch Perfect. Just kidding. Just wanted to make sure you guys were paying attention. That was a funny internet debate for a long time. Pitch Perfect, whether or not it's a baseball movie. Bull Durham is number one on the list. The cliches scene, the lollygagging, Tim Robbins, even though it's pretty clear he doesn't know how to throw a ball well. It's Costner as a baseball player throughout it. It's kind of what is lacking in Field of Dreams, having Costner do inner monologues at the plate, and you have the managerial tactics, and yes, the cliches is still my favorite thing from this movie. Got to do what helps the ball club. That stuff. It's great. It's the best baseball movie of all time. Bull Durham, number one on the list. Am I a little biased? Yes. As somebody who's based in North Carolina and grew up going to Durham Bulls games. But Bull Durham's the number one baseball movie of all time. Changed my mind. 310-840-4910 if you want in. What is the next baseball movie you'd like to see get the Field of Dreams treatment like we just saw, well, tonight, but also in past years too, playing baseball out in Iowa? 310-840-4910 if you want in. BDOT's going to join us in about a half hour. Most entertaining guest in sports talk. We need to talk hoops with him. We haven't talked about basketball at any point tonight, and the NBA dropped their entire schedule. Now, we got the spotlight games earlier in the week, but the entire schedule dropped for everybody, and it's interesting how the league's approach is changing a bit. A lot of the best games on the schedule are being put in a very specific spot on the calendar, which tells you something about where the league sees its best opportunity to capitalize on regular season games. Like a lot of the reunions that you look forward to when you look at the schedule, they are happening at the end of January and the first couple weeks of February, pre-trade deadline. For example, Giannis is going to visit Milwaukee for the first time as a member of the Heat January 28th. Jaylen Brown, his return to Boston as a Sixer, is going to be on January 21st. The Hornets will face LaMelo Ball in Minnesota January 29th and then again on February 15th. You just look at when these games are being scheduled, it kind of tells you something. It was interesting that Jaylen Brown's return to Boston wasn't an opening night game. It wasn't a Christmas Day game. D-Day, do you think the NBA has waved the white flag to the NFL saying no mas, like when it comes to Christmas Day? Yeah, they have some good games there, but it doesn't seem they're putting their best games there now because the NFL has just decided, well, this is ours now. Do you think the league recognizes that?
1: I think they recognize that. I don't know that they waved the white flag. I think it was more like a, this is just ours now. We just lost.
0: Yeah.
1: Yeah. There was no surrender. It was just, we didn't have a chance to surrender. It is over.
0: Let's go to Scott in South Carolina. Apparently, there's a correction that needs to be made. Like, if you disagree with my opinions, that's fine. I just don't like being factually wrong. So I'm sincerely curious, Scott, what did I miss here? What did I get wrong?
2: He had made a mention about that last Heisman Trophy winner. All 9-win teams are better and everything, yeah. And he threw a name out or whatever. But actually, George Rogers, 7-win team there in 1980, I believe it was, or 80. No, it wasn't 81. That was Walker. But George Rogers on a 7-14 won the Heisman
0: Trophy. I said there hasn't been a losing team Heisman winner in 70 years. And then, hold 1 second. Hold 1 second, my guy. I know what I said. I said, in recent history, there hasn't been a player 9 wins or fewer that's won the Heisman. Pretty sure that's what I said. And I think I'm talking this century, like last 40 years, like George Rogers. And by the way, do we think George Rogers should have won that Heisman over Herschel Walker? Probably not.
2: Absolutely.
0: If you go back then.
2: Absolutely, you should have. George Rogers in 1980 was that, and I am a North Carolina fan, so I can tell you a ton of guys that should have won at UNC that didn't, and Charlie Choo-Choo Justice and a lot of others, and Julius Peppers. But
0: Lawrence
2: I'm just
0: Taylor,
2: saying,
0: Julius Peppers, sure.
2: Well, LT should have never won it. I mean, I think Julius Peppers was, if you look at college pro, Julius Peppers is 10 times the college
0: I get you, Scott.
2: Player that LT was. So I try to keep things as real as I can, but I will say this.
0: Thank you, Scott.
2: Out of all those movies, out of the baseball side, I love it. I will say, you know, Field of Dreams to me is that one that just brings in the reality of the bad, the good, the ugly, and that is fantastic. But I'll throw one out at you, and I just want to hear your thoughts. Because there's no sports movie that displays the negative, the good, the bad, and just the meanness of anything like North Dallas 40. And I just want to hear what your thoughts are on that, because that, to me, was the ultimate pinnacle of the good, the bad, and the ugly of pro sports.
0: Oh, yeah. If we're getting into that other sports, then, yeah, North Dallas 40 from the 70s is outstanding. Thanks so much for the call, by the way. But we were just limiting the scope to baseball. North Dallas 40, of course. From the 70s. Dick Nolte. Forget the name of the character he was playing. Was it Phil Elliott? Yeah. That's a blast from the past, for sure. 310-840-4910. We continue to take your calls on our baseball movie question. In fact, we might answer it ourselves. Plus, we'll hit on every preseason game hit that was played tonight here on Westwood One Sports Night.
3: 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The Seahawks-Patriots Wednesday night opener is less than a month away.
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0: joins us 15 minutes from now. Most entertaining guest in sports talk. Before we hit on every NFL preseason game that we saw tonight, six of them, going to do some recruiting. Going to try to recruit you to the idea that Major League Baseball needs to have a Bull Durham night. 2028, the way that we have a Field of Dreams night, we've had that a few times. We need a Bull Durham night because, personally, it's the greatest baseball movie ever made, at least to me. Unlike Field of Dreams, there's more baseball in it. It's more of a baseball movie than it is father-son tearjerker. Crash Davis is Kevin Costner's best baseball character. Better than Ray Kinsella, better than Billy Chappell in For the Love of the Game. It would be the easiest movie to have a special on-location game. Certainly a lot easier than doing the other classics. A League of Their Own game? Don't think the players are going to play in the Rockford Peach uniforms. Eight Men Out? Yeah, let's celebrate the darkest chapter of baseball history. Even the Sandlot would be tough. The Durham Bulls, they're a real baseball team. They're the AAA affiliate of the Tampa Bay Rays. They have that bull in left field that if you hit it, players win a stake. So you'd have Tampa play in the game. They'd wear Bulls uniforms for a night. The Bull Stadium holds 10,000 people, which is more than the capacity of the Cornfield Stadium in Iowa. And don't forget, North Carolina is one of the top MLB expansion locations. It's likely going to come down to the state of North Carolina or the city of Nashville to host or to have an MLB team. Probably not both. The other expansion team's probably going to go way out west. North Carolina is by far the most populated state without a big league team. Number two is Virginia. Number four is Tennessee. And those are states that touch the state of North Carolina. It's why the Bristol Motor Speedway race or the Bristol Motor Speedway game from last year was such a good idea. Because, again, that's a state that has a lot of people in it, and they don't have Major League Baseball. So figure it out. Get the Rays and Bulls uniforms facing either the Braves, the Orioles, the Nats, maybe even the Houston Astros, since they're affiliated with the Asheville Tourists, and that's where Crash Davis finished his career. Bull Durham game 2028. That's the 40-year anniversary of the movie. Perfect time to have the game, and also, you know, we don't quite know if baseball is going to be played next year, so maybe we can schedule ahead for 2028. 310-840-4910. Cameron wants in from Kentucky on baseball movies. Bull Durham's the best baseball movie. We need a Bull Durham night. What say you?
1: I'm good with it. I actually have another idea, though. It involves Little League, though. What about Sandlot night for Little League? Like, maybe you could take some of the best players from the tournament or from Williamsport in general, and, like, I don't know, give them jeans, you know, white T-shirts, whatever. Or, like, you know, you can designate them and everything, but just have them go out there and play baseball like kids.
0: Do they still have the Little League Classic where they would play a major league game in Williamsport?
1: Yeah, you could combine it with that.
0: That's the part that's great.
1: Yeah, that's cool. Yeah, I like that, too.
0: I like that. Like, baseball, that's something that baseball should do every year.
1: That would be phenomenal
0: with the players.
1: I would flip Sandlot and I think A League of Their Own from 5 to 3 on your list. And then got to have some sort of comedy in there. I get Major League kind of, but let's throw in either Mr. 3000 or Benchwarmers at the end of the list. Or if anything, just make them honorable mentions, you know, and rest in peace, Bernie Mac, always.
0: Just like Albert Pujols saying, I am 12.
1: Yes. He's got the fifth or like the little pint in his glove. It's phenomenal.
0: Excellent stuff. I am 12. All right. Thanks so much for the call. It's good to hear from you, Cameron. The flipping of those two. You know, some of these I would consider to be comedies. Like Bull Durham's a comedy. That is a comedy, and I guess it's like a romantic comedy if you want to make that case. A League of Their Own. Bad News Bears is a comedy. There's no way around Bad News Bears. Major League's a comedy. Like, so there are comedies that are in there. So we'd push back on that ever so slightly. Let's get to the NFL tonight. Try to get through all six of the games that we saw. Raiders, Cardinals. While Fernando Mendoza was the story tonight, Kirk Cousins did start for Vegas, and he had a touchdown. capping a 10-play drive. Mendoza had a touchdown pass as well. No Carson Beck for Arizona. Jacoby Brissett, Gardner Minshew, they moved the ball quite nicely. D-Day, didn't see Jeremiah Love's final line. Maybe we can get that really quickly, revisit that. Raiders, Cardinals, that happened tonight. That was supposed to be the main event. Arizona won the game 27-14. Actually, what do you have?
2: It's a Jeremiah Love, 11 carries, 58 yards, longest run of 16 yards. I think he did have a little bit of an ankle issue, but not a long-term situation.
0: Lions, Bengals. Joe Burrow went 5 of 6, took a sack in his one series. Thus, that's the story of the Bengals. Joe Burrow struggling to be protected. It had to make you smile, D-Day, to see Joe Flacco getting extended run in the preseason for the Bengals.
2: At this point, I feel like Joe Flacco is just living side quests. It's like, oh, can I be the oldest player to play in the preseason? Which I think he is. I can't imagine there are many other 41-year-olds playing in the preseason.
0: Probably not. Don't be fooled by Anthony Richardson's solid stat line. Oh, 11 of 14 passing against the Patriots tonight. He was awful for almost the entire first half. He salvaged it while facing third-teamers. Started the game. I mean, an interception, a fumble in the first four series he had out there. Ready to call this guy a bust, and probably the biggest bust we've seen in the NFL since Jamarcus Russell in 2007. Willing to go that far. Moving it along, Titans, 49ers. Speaking of top picks not playing well, Cam Ward, 5 of 12 against the Niners tonight. Anybody else find out tonight that Mitchell Trubisky is a Tennessee Titan, or did you know that? Is that just common info? Because I learned that tonight. This is where you learn where players are at in the preseason. It's where you learn these things.
2: What an odd quarterback room that is.
0: Cam Ward, Mitch Trubisky, couple ACC legends. Mike McCarthy's Steelers debut was, of course, coaching against the Green Bay Packers. While Aaron Rodgers was not playing while on the Steelers sideline, it was the Drew Aller show in the second half. He had two touchdowns for Pittsburgh tonight. Quarterback controversy, anybody? I don't know. This is the part, D-Dag, where we humble ourselves, where we try to be honest with the audience and recognize our shortcomings. We've talked about five of the preseason games. There is a sixth. I have nothing on Chargers-Texans. I have nothing to make this interesting. Chargers 27, Texans 7. The Chargers quarterback combo in this game, which one makes you smile or giggle more? The Chargers QB combo of Trey Lance and DJ Uiagalelei, or Houston with Davis Mills and Graham Mertz?
2: Didn't know Graham Mertz was playing in the NFL.
0: Couldn't say that with a straight face. When you think of Graham Mertz, do you think of where his career ended or where it started? Do you think of Wisconsin or do you think of Florida?
2: I think a Wisconsin trivia question for those out there that might be at sports trivia at some point in life. I believe Graham Mertz was the first person in the era of NIL to officially have a logo.
0: Oh, that's cool.
2: And when you could sell your own branding at NIL, I believe he was the first one to have a logo.
0: That is cool. Are you familiar with what Wisconsin's jersey patch is this year?
2: Enlighten me.
0: It is the Culver's logo.
2: You love Culver's.
0: Nobody loves Culver's more than the folks in Wisconsin, though. How much do they love Culver's? The logo's blue, D-Day. It is a blue patch with white writing Culver's over the front. It does not mesh well with Wisconsin's jerseys. But the folks in Wisconsin love eating cheese curds at the fast food restaurant that is Culver's, the institution, so much that they don't mind that clash on the uniform.
2: You should wear a Culver's patch. We should start selling.
0: Culver's.
2: I was going to say selling your body. Get at us. Selling space on your body.
0: Let's make it happen. I'm willing. Probably Cookout gets precedent, though, and Bojangles before that, though. When the most entertaining guest in sports talk, B-Dot, joins us, he'll share his thoughts on the NBA schedule that dropped in its entirety today and take us to grammar school. That's next on Westwood One Sports Night.
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0: Sports Night. Here's Josh Graham.
1: The most entertaining guest in sports talk. BDOT has basketball on the brain 12 months out of the year. And there's been quite a bit of hoop news that we haven't had a chance to speak about yet because of all the football. The NBA schedule dropped in its entirety today. Obviously, there's a lot of movement across the league this offseason. But as a basketball nut, Dot, which matchup are you most looking forward to watching when next season tips off?
2: 76ers Celtics, of course, obviously. Duh. See, in Boston.
1: Here's what's interesting. I'm in lockstep. I think that is the most interesting game when the Sixers go back to Boston, which is why it's surprising it wasn't on opening night. It wasn't on Christmas Day. Like, we're not going to see that until late January. And a lot of the most intriguing games are kind of put in this three-week window in late January and in February, which is interesting for its own reasons. But that one, that's the one you have most circled because of Jaylen Brown or because of LeBron?
2: Because of Jaylen Brown, 100%. And then any game with the Bulls are playing the top three draft picks, those games are circled because they're circled on Caleb Wilson's calendar as well. Anytime he plays AJ, anytime he plays Boozer, anytime he plays, that is primetime television. And, of course, last but not least, Minnesota versus the Hornets. Anytime we see Minnesota, I don't even know if I can watch those games, Josh. Like, I'm going to be completely honest. That was going to be more of a disappointing one for me. That one is going to be one that hurts more than I'm excited for, like the 76ers and the Celtics.
1: The Hornets, T-Wolves. The Hornets have six national TV games this year. Two of them are when the Hornets play LaMelo Ball and the T-Wolves. The return to Charlotte, February 15th, the day after Super Bowl 61. The Hornets will be hosting the Timberwolves on NBC. So,
2: and it's the day after Valentine's Day because it ain't no damn love for Melo in the city when he come in that stupid Minnesota Timberwolves jersey. All belt, no breaks.
1: The reason that Dot identifies Caleb Wilson games versus the top three picks as being what he's most interested in is because he is the biggest North Carolina Tar Heel fan. I know he reps them more than anybody. We are aligned in our excitement for Caleb Wilson going into the rookie year, mine financially, because I bet at 9-1 before those odds got overinflated during summer league for Caleb Wilson. But it's a nice segue, Dot, as you put on for audio listeners, your Tar Heel head. It's like a
2: Did y'all hear that, audio listeners? Did you hear me put my hat on?
1: You got a helmet, like a hat on. It's great.
2: It's my crown.
1: It is a crown. There's been a lot of chaos in the college game this week. Four-year players that a Colorado judge has ruled are eligible to be grandfathered in the NCAA's new 5-for-5 legislation. It's just been nuts seeing in the middle of August players become available as most teams have their lineup set. Most noteworthy, your North Carolina Tar Heels didn't have room on their roster for a four-year player in Seth Trimble, who many might remember as hitting the game-winning shot to hand Duke one of their three or four losses this year, pretty much at the buzzer. He's committed to join the Louisville Cardinals loaded transfer class. How have you made sense of this?
2: I love it for Seth, actually. You and I had a brief conversation offline where I was just sharing with you that I don't think he could have increased his stock any at Carolina. Like, he's already a legend. He's got a freaking Ben and Jerry's. He hit the shot you just spoke about. His last shot in the Smith Center, arguably, was beating Duke in for senior night type foolishness. So it's like, what can you do to top that other than a national championship? And even if you do get a national championship, if you're not the most outstanding player, like, I also feel like Carolina, we so stacked at the guard spot, man, with Abel and you still got Zay Denny there. And what's my boy today that's going crazy at the point guard spot?
1: Oh, are you talking about the Utah transfer, Terrence Brown?
2: Yes, bro. Everybody's talking about his athleticism and just how great he is and just how he's going to be a spark plug getting downhill. Like, I think his minutes would have been compromised a lot coming back to Carolina. I feel like he could have did more knock to his legacy as a Tar Heel legend coming back than going to Louisville. I definitely hate the fact that he's in the freaking conference and he's on one of the only teams that we have to play twice, Josh. I don't like that part. I don't like the idea of Seth Trimble coming back into the Dean Dome and beating us and being the reason why we lose in the Dean Dome. That's not supposed to happen. However, I do like it for Seth Trimble and the Trimble family.
1: B-Dot's with us. He's the most entertaining guest in sports talk. Checking a box, there's some basketball talk. Tonight here on Westwood One Sports Night, my name's Josh Graham. The reason we have Dot here is to play a game called Grammar School that's growing in popularity week by week to a national audience, 300 markets across this great country, and that number continues to grow, including the text I got this morning from an NFL beat writer who shall remain nameless, who said, I was at the Pro Football Hall of Fame game in Canton last week. I'm leaving the press box. This is about 2 o'clock, 1:30-ish in the morning, driving from Canton to my hotel in Akron, and I heard your segment with B-Dot featuring the Urban Dictionary. Very good stuff. Reading the text message from here. So, growing in popularity, it is time for Grammar School. Would you like to initiate the uninitiated for those who don't know the rules?
2: Absolutely, man. Welcome one, welcome all to Grammar School. And it's very simple. As you can see, if you're watching, as you can hear, if you're listening, I'm swagged out. You see it. You can feel the aura through your radio airwaves. The rad, the riz, as my youngins call it, the riz. You feel it. But nevertheless, it's my job to educate my player pasty partner, Josh Graham, who isn't so swagged out, if you will. Not ignorant to the culture, very knowledgeable, just a little out of touch sometimes. So we've created this segment where I give him three urban words or phrases, and he has to get 2 out of 3 correct in order to get a satisfactory grade in grammar school.
1: I do have a lifeline, which is Denton Day, who can help us here.
2: Denton Day is of the Caucasian persuasion.
1: Yeah.
2: But he is the lifeline because that is further proof that this game is not race specific.
1: It's not Afrocentric. And note that that's the text message that I received too. It was pretty well put, just talking about urban terms that you need to know in order just to better connect with people. This is a connective educational show. That's what it
2: connect is. Connect the dots, if you will.
1: Grammar School, B-Dot, like what's going on here. What is the first word or expression you have in grammar school?
2: Fries. Yeah, fries. F-R-I-E-S. Fries.
1: Are you familiar? Somebody brought up in the last week to me the former app Vine, or the videos that would come up, the 6-second videos that were way ahead of their time.
2: That was a time, wasn't it?
1: One of my favorites was the guy who would say, surprise, mother bleeper, from a movie, and then they would just do a bunch of words that rhymed with it, and one of them would be, some fries, mother bleeper. Snake eyes.
2: True lies, mother.
1: If there's one person that knows what we're talking about.
2: Apple pies, mother.
1: Fries. I'm going to say fries. It's a cigarette. That's what I'm going to say it is, because it kind of looks like a cigarette. That's what
2: I think. Is that your final answer?
1: Yes.
2: Fries means corny.
1: Oh.
2: Yeah, it's nowhere near a cigarette. I have no clue when the hell you even connected those dots.
1: Well,
2: fries means corny.
1: Look like a cigarette. Like, I could see.
2: As a matter of fact, you saying that fries was a cigarette is fries. See how that works?
1: Yeah, I get it now.
2: Okay. Yeah. Up next, Josh, what are red bottoms?
1: Red bottoms.
2: Correct.
1: Okay.
2: This is from Carla. This is from the wife. I was asking the wife and kids these today.
1: Yes. See, I was going to say, is this something that would be more commonly known from a female persuasion than a male persuasion? Red bottoms.
2: I think they can be unisex. But, again, the wife gave you this one. Ryan gave you fries, and Isaiah gave you the next one.
1: Oh, my God. I don't want to take myself out of the game and not give myself a shot for the third one. So I'm going to go to Denton Day. Denton Day, what are red bottoms?
3: Red bottoms are something that is both women and men central. One of BDOT's partners, Nick Cannon, often wears red bottoms on Wild 'N Out. They're very expensive shoes with red bottoms.
1: See, I thought, I was thinking like women's heels. There's the type of, and you're talking about Cardi B would rap about bloody shoes, talking about the red on the bottoms. I didn't know that men have red bottoms too, but that was where my brain was at. Look at your red bottoms.
2: 100%. They're called Christian Louboutins. Christian Louboutins because they have the red bottom, as you see. Red bottoms. Those are red bottoms.
1: Because that is what Cardi was talking about, right?
2: Correct. These are blood shoes.
1: Got it. Okay, well, it gives me a shot. Thank you, DA. I wish I didn't go to you just because I was on the right wavelength. I just didn't know about the men red bottoms. Okay, let's close this thing out. What do we got?
2: Yeah, you probably should have waited to use Double D and should have guessed on shoes on the last one. I told Carla that. I said, he's going to cheat. He's going to say, Dad, I'm going to guess shoes because you said bottoms. And on the bottom, I'm going to say bottom of the foot, they're shoes. And you didn't.
1: Great impression of me.
2: Thank you. Josh, what is your favorite? Got one of your favorites.
1: Acronyms, no.
2: G-A-I-G. G-A-I-G. What does that acronym mean? And that is from your nephew, Isaiah, who is headed to Salisbury, to Livingstone College to start his sophomore year tomorrow morning.
1: Good as it gets.
2: Congratulations, Josh Graham!
1: Let's go. Never doubt me! Don't you dare doubt me!
2: I did, too. I did. Think you would get that at all.
1: That's another win.
2: Josh.
1: Stacking dubs. Eating dubs. Do the thing with my fingers. Yeah.
2: I'm impressed.
1: Stacking them. Let's go. Let's go.
2: I am impressed.
1: What a bounce back effort after Friday.
2: There's no way I thought you were going to get that. Not a chance. I had never heard that before in my life, Josh.
1: I don't mean to quiz you in any type of way to close this thing out.
2: Sounds like a quiz.
1: But we've been talking a lot about baseball movies tonight. And I put out my list, top 10 baseball movies ever, with Field of Dreams in mind. D-Day said that he's only seen a couple of these movies, so don't feel badly if you hadn't seen a lot of them. But here are the 10 that I have on my list.
2: I'm going to check the ones that I've heard or watched.
1: Number 10, For the Love of the Game. Number 9, Major League. Number 8, 8 Men Out. Number 7, Bad News Bears, the original. Number 6, Field of Dreams. The reason we're doing this, the Field of Dreams game, happening in Iowa tonight. Number 5, The Sandlot. Number 4, The Natural. Number 3, A League of Their Own. Number 2, Moneyball. Number 1, Bull Durham. D-Day has seen Moneyball and also The Sandlot.
2: I've seen 2, 3, 5, 7, and 9, whatever those were. I haven't seen 1, whatever that foolishness was. I can't believe you didn't have, what's the movie with Keanu Reeves?
1: Hardball.
2: Yeah.
1: Oh, my God. Oh, my God, dude. Can I be honest for a second? I put this list out on social media, and one of the first replies was, dude, where's Connor O'Neill, Keanu Reeves, and Hardball?
2: See, that's insane. Your list is trash. With whatever 10 was, whatever 8 was, whatever 6 was, those were all trash.
1: See, the problem is that movie, Hardball's out here killing babies, killing kids. Like
2: real life, man. That's the freaks.
1: They killed G-Baby.
2: That's what be happening in the underpoverished neighborhoods, Josh. You want everything to be all lily flowers and freaking butterflies. Can I say that? I'm sorry. You want it to be all freaking rose petaled glasses and whatever the hell that phrase is. And it's not. When you come from where we come from, like Keanu Reeves and G-Baby, not make it home, Josh. You ever thought about that? You might not make it home. Life might be a bit worse than a ball going over the fence and it's a little doggy over there. Or baseball might be a little different than it's just a whole bunch of women coached by a man. They're the members of the All-American team. We got from the Eagles, near and far. Shut the hell up, Tom Hanks. Keanu Reeves tried to save G-Baby's life, and he couldn't do it. Rest in peace, G-Baby. Rest in peace, G-Baby. And you a damn fool for not having Harbaugh on your list, Josh.
1: I like it when you call me Big Papa.
2: See? How do you not have that on your list?
1: He's a true player.
2: Oh, man. What's coming off the list? Look at your list right now. What's coming off your list to put Harbaugh on there?
1: For the love of the game's off the list.
2: Bah. And
1: Hardball's in at number 10.
2: There you're you damn go. Right.
1: Pride of the Yankees was also in consideration. Hardball's in at 10. You're right. You sold me.
2: Never even heard of those. 10 and 9 now or 1 and 2 on my list. You're 10 and 9 or number or 1 and 2. Hardball and Major League. And then I'm going to throw the joint with Tom Hanks, A League of Their Own, at number 3. Woo! We smoking, baby.
1: B-Dot, we are smoking. We've come to the end of our visit, the most entertaining guest in sports talk. You need to punctuate this segment before we get to the best sound of Thursday night into Friday in a segment we call Say What? What do you have to finish this thing off?
2: Well, I already said one cursing word, Josh, so I don't want to get you in trouble. Because sometimes on the West Coast, they be riding in 6 foes on switches. But all I need you to do is keep listening.

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0: 310-840-4910. Speak now or forever hold your peace on the best baseball movies of all time. Revealed our list. Felt good about it until Dot had us correct. Hardball being left off. Need to include that in our top 10. R.I.P. G. Baby. So Out is For the Love of the Game. Hardball's in at number 10. 310-840-4910. What is the baseball movie that the MLB should try to have a Field of Dreams-like night for? We're leading the campaign for Bull Durham, being that 40-year anniversary of the movie coming in 2028. So in Durham, North Carolina, home of the Durham Bulls, AAA affiliate of the Tampa Bay Rays, let's have a Bull Durham night. What say you? 310-840-4910. So much going on in sports tonight. We do our best to get to as much as possible in Say What?
1: They are who we thought they were.
2: We inhale.
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6: 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It will be a home run.
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3: It's Say What?
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3: With Josh Graham.
0: Let's start with a couple of stories that have been overblown because it's August and the real games have yet to be played football-wise. These are stories that would not be really talked about all that much if they happened a month from now versus happening today. Starting with the Chicago Bears pursuing their stadium being built, a new stadium across state lines in Hammond, Indiana. We're talking about 23 miles away from where Soldier Field currently sits. You had some rumors. Does that mean they're going to be the Indiana Bears? Of course they weren't going to be that. And here was George McCaskey, the Bears owner, pretty much reinforcing that.
10: We will be the Chicago Bears, whether we're in Arlington or whether we're in Hammond. And as Kevin said, our focus is on Hammond. That's where we're advancing our efforts. And that's where the bulk of our time, attention, and resources are being devoted.
0: You know what makes me smile? Is looking at our call sheet and seeing that we have callers on hold from both Chicago and Indiana. Hot button subject. The reality is, this isn't that big of a deal.

0: deal because we already see it so much in the NFL. The New York Giants and the New York Jets play in New Jersey, and it's fine. The Dallas Cowboys play in Arlington, Texas. The Washington Commanders play in Landover, Maryland. Like, you see it in sports. And the ACC is called the Atlantic Coast Conference. They have the Cal Bears and Stanford in it. The Big Ten has 18 teams. The Big 12 doesn't have 12. So we understand that in sports, there are some complexities sometimes and business having to be made. It's 23 miles away from Soldier Field. This isn't that big of a deal. Same thing for the Jaden Daniels situation with LSU. DJ Pickett is getting the number 5. Jaden Daniels and or his mom upset that LSU didn't get Jaden Daniels' blessing for him wearing the number 5 the way that you would assume other greats at LSU have had that opportunity. Hey, it's okay if you wear the number, but ask us first. Level of disrespect in not asking from the view of Jaden Daniels or more likely his mom. Here was Lane Kiffin today talking about DJ Pickett wearing the 5.
1: DJ is in 5, and that was a situation that was promised to him in recruiting here for him to sign here. And I've done a lot of research on that with the family and the representatives and the people. And so really, I looked at it, I didn't have a decision to make. It was promised to the kid. It wasn't done for whatever. I'm not going to get into that. I'm not going to judge something that I wasn't here of. But when a kid's promised something to come to school, he should wear it. And so at that point, I don't really think that's my decision. You know, it should be honored what he was told.
0: Yes, the man who best represents honoring what your contract says and doing what you say you're going to do. Lane Kiffin, everybody. This is not a good look for Jaden Daniels. Maybe the big takeaway for college sports is that you shouldn't retire jersey numbers, just honor them like a lot of places do. Don't get mixed up with that. But a cease and desist, really? That's what we're doing here? It's annoying, it's obnoxious, it's overstepping, and pretty clearly this is coming from Jaden Daniels' meddling mom, who, if you go back to his days at Arizona State, there was a rift between the coaching staff and her that probably wasn't primarily responsible for him exiting going to LSU, but if you look at some of the viral videos of how his teammates reacted with him leaving, maybe they weren't all that bummed out that that had happened. Something to consider. Getting to the Field of Dreams game tonight, a topic that we'll be talking about shortly and picking your calls on 310-840-4910 in just a bit. Kyle Schwarber started things off the very first at bat of the game the right way for the Phillies.
2: Did not get a decision. Schwarber with a shot out to the corner in right. Keisha back and it's gone. What a way to open the ball game. A corn-fueled Schwarber bomb.
0: Kyle Schwarber hitting one into the corn, and he had a second one that ricocheted off the glove of the Minnesota Twins right fielder and into the crops for another homer. 7-1 Philly atop the Minnesota Twins. Elsewhere in baseball tonight, the two best teams, and maybe all of baseball, went head-to-head at Dodger Stadium, the Brewers and Dodgers. Edwin Diaz, yet another blown save, as the Brewers erase a 2-run deficit in the top of the ninth, take the lead 5-4, hold on to win by that score. In NFL preseason, the highlight of the night was the number 1 overall pick in the draft, Fernando Mendoza. making his preseason debut, and he looked really good. 10 of 16 passing, about 100 yards, and he had this touchdown pass to Jack Bash.
2: Put it in the end zone. Try and tie up this game. Mendoza, quick throw. Whoa!
0: Jacob Bash. Obviously, the tragic story involving his brother. New Year's Eve, 2025, so 24, turning to 25, and trying to carry on his brother's legacy going from TCU to the NFL. Seems to be a favorite target of Fernando Mendoza already. It's going to be interesting to see when he's able to debut for the Raiders, though. Because when you look at the schedule, it's a gauntlet after you get past the Dolphins in the opener. And then the bye week is late. It's week 13 bye, so do you wait till week 14? It's hard when you look at the schedule trying to figure out when he's going to play. Because Kirk Cousins played well tonight, and it's pretty obvious he's going to start right out of the chute. That's what we got tonight. And say what? Now let's get to your calls. Tony is in Chicago. Tony, what is your thought on our baseball movie topic of the night?
3: You know, I have to go with The Sandlot. I know it's not based on you know, reality, but truly, it's a movie that can take you back to the good old days of your childhood. Before social media.
0: Are you
3: media,
0: saying it's the best baseball before, movie ever, or are you saying we need to do an MLB-themed Sandlot night?
3: No, I don't think it's the best baseball movie ever. You know, I think there's baseball movies that were based on actual fact that are extremely interesting. Like, for instance, Eight Men Out. There's a lot of people that never knew that era, that didn't know that there was a scandal, especially the younger kids. I mean, me, I'm a diehard Sox fan, so I knew all about Shoeless Joe and then, you know, the tribulations that went on with that team. But at the same time, The Sandlot takes us back to the good old days when the kids used to get together. It didn't matter what your skill level was or what you were doing. You dropped everything to get on the field with your friends and just play a little game of baseball. And it's just refreshing to watch a movie like that and just remember the way things used to be.
0: And it might have been, and I appreciate the call, like if you're talking about Major League Baseball paying homage to classic movies, that's what they did during the All-Star game. When you had the kids ride out with the bicycles as Ray Charles's America the Beautiful is playing and engaging with the big leaguers, it was one of the finer moments of this baseball season for sure. That was in Philadelphia. Let's go to Emmett. He's in Indiana. Emmett, what do you have to add?
4: How do you guys leave out Mr. 3000 off that list with Bernie Mac?
0: Because it wasn't that good of a movie, that's why.
4: Say that again?
0: Because it wasn't that good of a movie. I went to go see it in theaters. I was bummed out.
4: Says you. I saw it in theaters, and I saw it at home, and my kids saw it. We enjoyed that movie. It had a lot of laughter in it. It was comedic. So says you.
0: It's burnt. Yeah, so says me. It was my list. I get it. Like, I mean, I love Bernie Mac. I mean, original kings of comedy. I get it. I get it.
4: Yeah.
0: I just didn't think it was that good of a movie.
4: It should be on the list. All right. I'm sure.
0: Okay.
4: But right. On another note, the Bears coming to Hammett. On another note, just the Bears.
0: There it is.
4: You know, and I'm an 85 Bears fan. I'm a Chicago. I grew up in Chicago. West Side Cub loving fan. Chicago Bears loving fan. Hate the Sox. You know how it goes. But since the Bears are moving to Hammond, Indiana, what a wise decision. You know, I love those guys over there. It's such a good decision. And they're not going to lose their fan base. Matter of fact, they're going to pick up more fans. More fans. Because Northwest Indiana, we're waiting to root for the Bears. We don't root for Indianapolis. We root for Chicago.
0: How far from Hammond are you calling us from?
4: Look,
0: right now?
4: 10 minutes. I can be in Chicago in 10 minutes. And that's doing rush hour traffic. There's back roads to take me right in.
0: I love it. I appreciate the call. Mr. 3000. I got it written down. Let's go to D.C. That's where Rick is. Rick, are you calling about Mr. 3000, or what do you have for us?
5: No. How could you guys leave out Soul of the Game? Soul of the Game.
0: What is Soul of the Game? I don't even know what that is.
5: Are you serious?
0: Yeah, I don't know what that is.
5: I think with Chaz Boseman, Delroy Lindroy, the Homestead Grays, when they used to sneak John Gibson out of... Yes, sir.
0: I love Delroy Lindo. He was great in Sinners a couple years ago. Yeah. This is the Negro League movie. This is the Negro League movie they did in the 90s.
5: They used to sneak Josh Gibson out of St. Elizabeth Hospital to go play games at Griffin Stadium.
0: I'm not going to say it's not one of the top 10 baseball movies of all time because I have not seen Soul of the Game. I guess I need to go see it.
5: How about this? Watch it. It got to crack the top 10.
0: It might be like a Pro Football Hall of Fame. It doesn't have to. As we have acknowledged, there are a lot of movies that are really good. It might be like the Pro Football Hall of Fame. Don't tell me what movie needs to be in. Tell me what movie you bump out. A lot of good movies.
5: Well, at least one of the top 10. It's got to crack the top 10. You got to watch it.
0: I got you. Okay, I'll check it out. I'm in all sincerity, I will. Appreciate the call. Soul of the Game... Because Delroy Lindo is a fabulous actor. Because what was the movie he did? Gosh. Was it The Five Bloods that he was in too? Like Delroy Lindo is awesome. I think he was nominated this past year for Sinners. Don't think he won. Should have probably. Great, great supporting performance. Maybe the best performance in that movie. And I like that movie a ton. All right. Oliver Popular. D-Day told me that he's only seen two of the movies on the list. Sandlot and forgetting what the second one was. Moneyball. How many of these? You're the baseball guy. How many of these movies have you seen that are on the top 10 list?
6: Can you read a list from 10 to 1, and I'll say yes or no for each one?
0: Yes. Yes. Number 1, Bull Durham.
6: Yes.
0: Number 2, Moneyball.
6: Yes.
0: Number 3, A League of Their Own. We have it, actually, for those watching on YouTube and watching on X, we have it on the screen.
6: League of Their Own, no.
0: Okay. A League of Their Own, The Natural, The Sandlot, Field of Dreams, Bad News Bears, 8 Men Out, Major League, For the Love of the Game.
6: I think I've 1, 2, 3, 4. Yeah, I've only seen like 4 of them, to be honest with you.
0: What's the best of the 4?
6: I would probably say Moneyball.
0: Okay. 310-840-4910. Let's go to Zach. He's in California. Zach. What do you have? Baseball movies.
7: How's it going, man? Thank you for taking my call.
0: You're welcome.
7: So there are a few older ones, but I would say one of them was Angels in the Outfield. Rookie of the Year.
0: We're putting kids' movies. We're doing the kids' movies. I got The Sandlot in there. Come on now. Rookie of the Year. You didn't even say the best kids movie. I mean, Little Big League's better than both those movies. If I was going to consider one, I'd consider the one where the kid's the general manager. That's the one from the 90s that I think gets overlooked.
7: Rookie of the Year is also good, too. That's the one with the Chicago Cubs.
0: I'm well aware of what it is. Henry Rowan Gardner. I got you. Let's get the last word to Will in San Diego. 310-840-4910. Thanks for the call from California, by the way. Will, you got the last word on this. Take it away.
8: All right, what about, was that 42?
0: Oh, my God.
8: The Jackie Robinson movie with the Black Panther?
0: Yeah,
8: that's a great movie.
0: Yeah, Chadwick Boseman. No, it wasn't.
8: Yeah.
0: Will, appreciate the call. I'll tell you this. It wasn't a good movie. The most upset I've ever been leaving a movie theater was watching 42. It's the most upset I've ever been. Because my favorite sports stories of all time, it's the Jackie Robinson story, it's Muhammad Ali. Like, I've read everything, watched everything on Jackie Robinson and Muhammad Ali. I watched this movie, and the Disney pixie dust that they sprayed on this movie to make it, first off, the fact that it's a PG movie, maybe PG-13, come on, you can't do the Jackie Robinson movie without it being, you got to have an element of realism to it that movie doesn't really have, and it lacks. The problem is Chadwick Boseman wasn't as big of a star yet when that movie came out versus what he became when what you referenced, Black Panther. So in order to sell the movie, it was Harrison Ford who was top billing in the movie, which means for more than half this movie, we're spending time with Harrison Ford versus not getting to know all that well Rachel Robinson's character in the movie. Rachel Robinson, God bless her, still with us. Like, I didn't want to watch the Branch Rickey movie. And the fact the movie ends on some walk-off home run as if that's the way that we need to cap the Jackie Robinson story, it made me want to pull my hair out and fight in the street. I wanted to leave the theater and fight the first person I saw. I was so upset by 42. It might be my least favorite movie I've ever seen. I'm not exaggerating. So yeah, we thought about 42. Not 1 second for being on the top 10 list for the greatest baseball movies ever. Phil's least favorite, like if we did the thing that Bill Simmons does where he like rattles off like, oh, I got my top 88. And really he's just going to list off about 20 things, but he wants to make a point that something is terrible by putting it 88th or whatever. We could have done that for 42. Could have done it. Pitch Perfect is a better baseball movie than 42. Unbelievable. Just found a way to really light the fuse late in the proceedings.
9: You sleep on Pitch Perfect.
0: Excellent stuff. I mean, the Bellas versus the Treble Makers, one of the great rivalries, and you say it's not a baseball movie. What are we talking about? What do we have to close things out today and put it to bed, D-Day?
9: I have nodes. Shout out to like the four people that got that reference. When we get back, I experienced something I had never even heard of tonight, and it was one of the best things I've ever done. I'll tell you about it when we get back.
10: There's six preseason games tonight, and we're that much closer to the regular season. The Seahawks-Patriots Wednesday night opener is less than a month away. Westwood One Sports.
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0: is Westwood One Sports Night. Here's Josh Graham.
1: You're right. Pitch Perfect should have been the number one baseball movie. I miss Anna Kendrick. Don't know where she's been, but would like to see some Anna Kendrick work in the near future. D-Day, was it you that was saying that she's working on a couple of things? Where's she been?
2: Director. Now she's directing The Seven Husbands of Evelyn Hugo, Seven Dresses of Evelyn Hugo. It's a book that's being made into a movie. She was also in that, she did that thing with Blake Lively. You know what I'm talking about? A Simple Favor and A Simple Favor.
1: She was
2: favor
1: in a movie.
2: Too. Yeah. That came out.
1: They made a sequel to that?
2: That shows you how well it went.
1: Yeah, that wasn't a great original, I felt. And
2: it was Anna Kendrick and Blake Lively, so depending on where you are in your life, you'll turn that thing on.
1: Understood. I watched the original. I did. I didn't know a sequel existed. Now I do. I have that, and I have the Negro League movie that I need to watch. So I like homework assignments and watching different movies. All about it. Baseball movies specifically, more times than not. Speaking of baseball, Carl Ravitch going to be with us on a free-for-all Friday. We look forward to that. And, we'll have more NFL preseason action, three games on the slate that we're looking forward to. But to close out today's program on Westwood One Sports Nights, by the way, make sure if you haven't already subscribed to our YouTube channel, Westwood One Sports Night, you can watch us in addition to listening to West Find stuff you might have missed. 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It's time for us to put this show to bed.
2: I've been saving this story exclusively for you, Josh, because you are a fiend at karaoke. And I was participating in karaoke tonight.
1: Yes. You didn't tell me what songs you selected, though, in singing.
2: Yeah, so I've been trying to like jog my memories to what the first song we sang was. So I went to, it's called Korean karaoke. I didn't know what that was. My wife told me, she said, hey, we're going with a bunch of our friends to Korean karaoke. And I was like, I don't speak Korean. Why would I go to Korean karaoke? And then she informed me, she's like, no, you don't have to speak Korean. It's just you get a private room, so it's not as intimidating. You know, I know you're one of a kind. You'll sing in front of anybody. Most people will not get up and sing in front of a bunch of random faces who they don't know. And I was like, oh, that's sick. Here we go. I know the first song that our group started with, there's a group of eight of us. So it's like perfect for the room, had a bunch of good food, good wings. They're like famous for their wings around there. Soy garlic wing, it was fantastic. The first song that was sung was Unwritten by Natasha Bedingfield.
1: Oh, Natasha Bedingfield, yeah.
2: Yeah, so there's a lot of nostalgia in the song choices. Some Justin Bieber, some Taylor Swift, some T-Pain. My wife is a millennial white woman, and millennial white women love No Hands by Waka Flocka. It's like their national anthem.
1: So true.
2: And
1: so true.
2: She's like, we should do No Hands. And I was like, I don't really know everyone in the group, but I think the No Hands will be fine. I think it'll be fine. I have been singing the lyrics to No Hands very wrong for a very long time, because the first verse in No Hands is significantly more grotesque than I thought that it was.
1: Oh, yeah. I'm a bad mother bleeper. There's a lot
2: I literally can't tell you the part that made us stop on air, because it'll get us thrown off of the air. We have safe harbor rules in radio. These do not apply to the lyric that had me be like, all right, we should probably not be singing this song in front of a bunch of people whom I do not know.
1: I'm sidetracking you, though. What was the story about?
2: What?
1: Oh, no, was that, the story that,
2: this is
1: that
2: the
1: you
2: story,
1: went to?
2: Yes. Yeah, the
1: got
2: Korean
1: it.
2: Karaoke.
1: Just making sure. I wanted to make
2: story.
1: Sure. Okay.
2: Yeah. It's a very
1: so,
2: fun experience.
1: You're right. I've done this one time in Los Angeles, and I didn't like it. I didn't like it because I realized in that moment I need the strangers.
2: You need a show.
1: I need the strangers. Well, no, it adds. There's the exhilaration. These people
2: don't. Over here, you need the adrenaline spike.
1: These people That's right. Like, they don't owe me anything. They're not friends with me. So I need to win them over. So my goal is, not with my singing, but with the song choice generally, to try to elevate the vibes. That's what it's about. Song choice. And No Hands would have been a great one, except now that we know that the lyrics probably would not be great to sing in that setting. So that's what we'll add that to the educational portion of what we do here on Westwood One Sports Night.
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0: is Westwood One Sports Night. Here's Josh Graham.
1: Thought that Raiders Cardinals was going to be the main event of this week's preseason slate. But then we get the news that Carson Beck out due to a rib injury he sustained in the Hall of Fame game. We also learned on the Carolina Panthers side of that that Haynes King injured on that last play touchdown. Tisk. But you did have Fernando Mendoza making his debut in a Raider uniform. But let's start here. This is still Kirk Cousins' job right out of the gate. That they're not deviating from that. Kirk Cousins did his part. One series, he had a touchdown pass. Here's our Westwood One teammate, Jason Horowitz, on the Raiders' call. Here's how that series was capped.
2: 5-3 as a starter. On third down, fires him there. He is open. Touchdown, Raiders. What do you want to see on the opening drive of preseason?
1: That is what you want to see. Unfortunately, what the Raiders didn't see a lot of, their defense getting stops against the Cardinals. Jacoby Brissett moved it up and down the field. You had Gardner Minshew moving it up and down the field as well. Suboptimal defense being played by the Raiders, but that's not what's most interesting with Raiders football. There isn't an obvious spot on the Raiders schedule to insert Fernando Mendoza. So if we're trying to guess when Mendoza debuts in the regular season, when it counts, that's not so easy to figure out. After the opener against the Dolphins, it is an absolute gauntlet for Vegas. Three of the next four games are on the road. That includes traveling to the Chargers, to the Patriots. The one home game of that stretch is against the Chiefs. The next two games after that against the Bills and the LA Rams. Vegas is going to be an underdog in six of the first seven games. And when the seven-game gauntlet ends, the calendar is going to be flipping to November, which some might think is a long time for your number one overall pick to be sitting on the bench. So when is the best time for Mendoza to debut? There are two places on the schedule that make the most sense. Week 8, right after the stretch that we just talked about. Week 8 against the New York Jets. Favorable, winnable game to introduce him. The problem with it is, it's the start of four road games in 5 weeks. You're at the Jets, then you're at the Niners, then you're home against the champion Seahawks, and then you're at the Broncos and at the Browns. So even then, there's some road mines there, or some landmines. The other spot is week 14 against the Chargers. It's coming off a bye week. It's the start of three straight home games. But the obvious issue there is you only get Mendoza five games of runway in his rookie season. You probably want to see more of Mendoza than that. In either case, we're watching the Raiders take an unusual approach to their number one pick. There has not been a number one overall pick to open the season on the bench since Baker Mayfield in 2018. It's only happened twice in the last 20 years, Jared Goff being the other example. But Baker didn't sit long. He made his first start week 4. Odds are, unless there's an injury, Mendoza's going to be sitting longer than that behind Kirk Cousins. And it's important to remember that's not an indictment on Mendoza's talent level. This is all by design. This is why they signed Kirk Cousins. It's Tom Brady. He's been a strong critic of quarterbacks being thrown to the wolves too soon, ill-equipped. Thus, his football team that he's a part owner of, not going to do that with Fernando Mendoza. So figuring out when he's going to take the field, that is an interesting thing to follow. Here's the question we're asking tonight, though, that we'd love your input in, 310-840-4910. In honor of the Field of Dreams game tonight, Philly 7, Minnesota 1 out in the Iowa cornfield, what is the next baseball movie you'd like to see get the Field of Dreams treatment? Because we have a nomination, we're going to lead the charge on something. Let me make sure that this microphone's working. Westwood One Sports Night. Camera. Everything's ready to go because we're launching a campaign here tonight. This thing on? Yeah, we got it. Major League Baseball needs to have a Bull Durham game 2 years from now, 2028. Let's get the groundwork set now. If we can do a Field of Dreams game multiple times, Bull Durham game 2028, let's make it happen. It's arguably the greatest baseball movie ever made because unlike Field of Dreams, it's more of a baseball movie. Field of Dreams is father-son tearjerker. Bull Durham, baseball movie. Mound conversations, baseball cliches that still live today. Motivational tactics, managerial tactics, all featured. Crash Davis, Kevin Costner's best baseball character. Ray Kinsella doesn't actually play baseball. Other than the, oh, look, can we have a catch scene? And we'll take Crash Davis over Billy Chappell throwing the perfect game and for the love of the game as well. That movie has a lot of flaws, by the way, including the believability of John C. Reilly as a catcher. But you can argue other baseball movies are better than Bull Durham, but Bull Durham is one of the six or seven you can make a case for being the best baseball movie out there. And if baseball starts working on this now, you can hold the game 40-year anniversary in 2028. By the way, this would be the easiest movie to have a special on-location game for. Certainly a lot easier than the classics that are, you know, some of the alternative choices. How do you even do a League of Their Own game? Don't think the players are going to play in dresses, look like the Rockford Peaches. Sandlot game? Don't know if that plays. Eight Men Out? Yeah, let's celebrate the darkest chapter in baseball history. The Durham Bulls are a real baseball team. They are the AAA affiliates of the Tampa Bay Rays. They even still have that bull in left field that if you hit, you can get a stake. You get a stake if you hit the bull. So have the Tampa Bay Rays wear Durham Bulls jersey for a night. And the stadium, since it's a AAA park, it already holds 10,000 people. You could probably fit some auxiliary seating somewhere else, but that's 2,000 more than we're at the cornfield in Iowa tonight. And here's the part you shouldn't forget. North Carolina is one of the top MLB expansion locations. There is likely going to be an East Coast expansion city in the next 5 years and a West Coast team. It seems pretty obvious. Nashville and North Carolina are the two places that are being considered for East Coast MLB teams. Nashville or either Charlotte or Raleigh. Nashville's the front runner, it seems, to get that Eastern Seaboard team. North Carolina, though, is by far the most populated state in baseball without a big league team. Number two is Virginia. Number four is Tennessee. Both states touch North Carolina. That's why the Bristol Motor Speedway race last year with Cincinnati and Atlanta, it was such a good idea and it was successful. So get the Atlanta Braves or the Baltimore Orioles or the Washington Nationals, send them to Durham to play the Tampa Bay Rays, or since Crash Davis finished his career with the Asheville Tourists, maybe you get the tourist affiliate, the Houston Astros, wearing tourist gear for the night to face the Durham Bulls, a la the Tampa Bay Rays. We're leading the campaign now. We're the ones that want to be front and center on this. Bull Durham Knights 2028. Let's get to work on it now. 310-840-4910 if you want in on the program. Let's go to Mr. Positive. Mr. Positive, we just watched the Field of Dreams night. Are you with us on the Bull Durham game campaign?
3: Josh, Baby G. Graham, and Dynamite D-Day. Boom shakalaka. I got to tell you, yes, I am. But I could not believe your opinion on Field of Dreams. You had
1: overrated
3: stars. You had Burt Lancaster. You had T. Kevin Costner, you have James Earl Jones, the poignancy, the father and son relationship, the bonding, the love. That's what you're going to take. You're right. It wasn't per se a baseball movie. Ray Liotta, it was just about connecting. It was a fantastic movie. But yes, Bull Durham is great. But Josh, baby, G. Graham, I just say that I can't believe you did that about my little Field of Dreams. And then I would say The Natural. Can we do The Natural with the same kind of joie de vivre, the energy, the elan, what do you call, vigor? I mean, God, Josh, you're on fire tonight.
1: The Natural, yeah, that's a good idea, too. Appreciate the call. It's good to hear from you. And you had
3: Thank you, buddy.
1: Maybe we do. There goes Mr. Positive. We'll do our top 10 baseball movies list so you know where I stand on it. I don't dislike Field of Dreams. I just think it's overrated. People who say it's the greatest baseball movie ever take issue with. It's kind of like it's the Tom Hanks of baseball movies. People say he's the greatest actor there is. No, but he's really good. Like, name a good Hanks movie the last 20 years. Love to hear it. It's like, we can enjoy it. It's good without saying it's the best. Let's go to Sean. He's in Virginia. Sean, what do you have to add to the baseball movies discussion?
4: Oh, thank you for taking my call, Josh. I had 2 points earlier, but now I have a third one. That guy, Mr. Positive, has got to go, man. I've had a bad day, and just hearing it makes me want to cry. But no,
1: it makes you want to cry as if like he's asking you if you want to have a catch.
4: My God, he's terrible. Major League and The Sandlot. I mean, The Sandlot to me was
1: okay.
4: The best baseball movie.
1: We kind of did get the Sandlot tribute at the All-Star game in Philly. Like, we remember
4: forever.
1: The kids were going out onto
4: forever.
1: The field on the bikes. We did that forever, forever.
4: But I had a question about that. I heard a caller before about the Jaden Daniels thing. Did he say, I wasn't sure if I heard him correctly, was he comparing Michael Penix to Jaden Daniels?
1: I was. I said Michael Penix should have won the Heisman Trophy, not Jaden Daniels.
4: Oh, I mean, I just couldn't, and that's a ridiculous thing. That whole thing just, I don't know if that's just like the anti-football gods. I hope it all just gets brushed away. Whoever mommy did it, daddy did it.
1: We're gonna kick off games in the next few weeks, and then we're not gonna think about this.
4: Yeah,
1: so that's the good news.
4: I'm more interested in Eagles coming up, man. So, hail to the Commanders. Thank you, boss.
1: Appreciate the call. There he goes. Yeah, love when people call you boss. It's a great one. What's up, boss? Love it. How about we go to San Diego? That's where Robert is. Robert, what do you have on the topic of baseball movies?
5: Yes, I do. Bad News Bears, and thank you for taking my call. I think we should have the American League worst team and the National League worst team play at the end of the season to see who has the worst team in the league. I think that would be awesome. I think everybody will tune into that, and then nobody's going to want to lose because, you know, whoever has to wear, whatever league has to wear the worst team. I think that would be the shit stuff.
1: The Bad News Bears game. That's a great one. Love it. Thanks for the call. Just getting the worst two teams play each other. And the only problem is only one of the teams, I don't know who gets outfitted wearing the Bears uniforms going up against the Yankees. That's the problem. We kind of have to figure it out. But like where your head's at. Really do. How about we try to hit on Barry in Boston here? Barry, you're on Westwood One Sports Night. Josh Graham here. We're talking baseball movies because of Field of Dreams game out in Iowa tonight. Philly 7, Minnesota 1. What do you have to add?
6: A League of Their Own was a fantastic movie. Just everything about it was great. I mean, they got that crazy guy.
1: But how do we incorporate it? How do we incorporate a League of Their Own night? I think you could have a team play as the Rockford Peaches, but we would have to adjust the uniforms. I don't think the players would play in those uniforms.
6: No, but I mean, the coach was hilarious, and
1: yes,
6: just everything about that movie. That crazy guy from Saturday Night Live was the agent, and just everything that he said. Hey, cowgirls, don't eat the grass. And then you know, it was two sisters, obviously, and one was better than the other. And then the movie and the whole concept of it and everything was excellent. And it was in a time when, you know, blacks and whites weren't playing together, which is crazy because now everything is normal, in my opinion.
1: Yeah.
6: And the movie was just fantastic. It's a great movie.
1: It's going to be on my list, I promise. We're going to get to my top 10 baseball movies list. Barry, good to hear from you in Boston. Let's go to Cheryl, who's in Syracuse. Amazing movie. There's no crying in baseball. Cheryl, what do you have on Field of Dreams?
7: Hi. I have a couple things for you about that. One is I agree with you about the fact that I think it would have been a great idea to have Satchel Paige, Josh Gibson, Buck O'Neill.
1: Missed,
7: you know,
1: opportunity.
7: Jackie Robinson.
1: Yeah. Cool Papa Bell.
7: Yep.
1: Have those people in the movie, yeah.
7: Yep. But I disagree, not disagree with you, but I got a question for you. Most of
1: Please.
7: The baseball movies and sports movies are not just about the sport, but it's about relationships between teammates and coaches and families. And you can't tell me, you can't show me one baseball.
1: Well, this movie's not about none of those things. There are no coaches and Field of Dreams. Yeah, it's about the family, but I'm saying if you're going to call yourself the best baseball movie ever, maybe have more baseball in it would be my thought.
7: Well, you know what? I wouldn't call it the best baseball movie ever. It's one of my favorites. I've seen it a bunch of times. Like that scene where Shoeless Joe Jackson comes into the field and he makes the speech about the thrill of the grass, the lighting and the producing in that part. It was fantastic. But there's other movies. There are other movies that are based on true stories and events, like the man that just spoke about A League of Their Own. That was a true story that happened. And, you know, some of my favorite movies are that Pride of the Yankees, Bang the Drum Slowly. Have you ever seen Bing Along and the Traveling All-Stars?
1: I have not, but with Pride of the Yankees in mind, Glenn Powell, the great actor, and it's great to hear from you, Cheryl, by the way. I'm up against it from Syracuse. But Glenn Powell's actually in the process of making a Lou Gehrig biopic, something that I've learned in the last couple of weeks. Glenn Powell of Top Gun Maverick fame. He was in The Running Man last year, seemingly one of the hot actors in Hollywood right now, going to be in a Lou Gehrig biopic, which will be an interesting thing to follow whenever that movie comes out. 310-840-4910 if you want in on the movie, baseball movie front. What is the next baseball movie you'd like to see at the Field of Dreams treatment? Are you going to join us on the Bull Durham game campaign? In addition to those calls, we're ready to make a call on perhaps the NFL's greatest bust of the last 20 years. And that's next on Westwood One Sports Night.
0: There's still two QB battles ongoing. In Cleveland, it's Deshaun Watson or Shedeur Sanders. And Atlanta's between Tua Tagovailoa or Michael Penix Jr. When the starter's named, we'll let you know. Westwood One Sports.
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0: Hollywood One Sports Night. 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
1: In honor of the Field of Dreams game tonight, we're talking baseball movies. I'm putting together my top 10 baseball movies of all time. We'll get to that at the top of next hour, however and wherever you're listening or watching. Greatly appreciate that. We're asking this question: what is the next baseball movie you'd like to see get the Field of Dreams treatment? We're advocating for the Bull Durham game, 2028. Let's push for it. 2 years from now. Why not next year? Well, 2028 is the 40-year anniversary, and who knows if we're going to be playing baseball next year. Not really a path we want to go down. Don't want to bum people out here listening to the show, but it's a possibility, as we all know, with the lockout that is forthcoming. 310-840-4910 if you want in.

0: go to Brody. He's in Iowa. How about that? This might influence your opinion about baseball movies, I feel like, because if I asked you if this is heaven, you probably would say this is Iowa, talking Field of Dreams. But what do you have for us, Brody?
1: Well, first off, Iowa, it's great. Can I just say, anti-MLB, we have six teams that are blacked out for local sports. Just want to throw that out there. But I have
0: Brother, hold one second. Can I put a pin? Hold one second. I sympathize with you because I live in the great state of North Carolina where these teams are blacked out. The Baltimore Orioles, who are 5.5 hours from where I sit. The Washington Nationals, who are about the same distance. The Atlanta Braves, who are 6 hours away. And the Cincinnati Reds are blacked out in North Carolina for reasons that haven't been explained appropriately to anybody. So if you want to have a fellow traveler in the struggle of blackout rules that are getting fixed year by year and getting better but still are ridiculous, you have an ally.
1: It makes no sense. I mean, it's two Chicago teams, St. Louis, Minnesota, Kansas City, Milwaukee. Doesn't make any sense. And you know what? Iowa people line from the Dubuque Airport to the Field of Dreams talking about the blackout rules. And I don't understand why it's not a bigger subject. It makes zero sense.
0: Were you at the game tonight?
1: No. But I live about, 30 minutes away from the Field of Dreams.
0: Okay. Well, what's your thought on baseball movies before I let you go? What do you got?
1: Well, I mean, I didn't like your opinion on the Field of Dreams because, I mean, like the old lady said earlier, the best baseball movies have nothing to do with actual games being played. And,
0: best baseball movies do. I think League of Their Own, I haven't put together the list. I'll do it in a bit. But Bull Durham's about baseball games. League of Their Own's about baseball games. Moneyball's about baseball.
1: The best parts of the movie have nothing to do with baseball. League of Their Own, him taking a piss, right? Bull Durham, them in the locker room, right? Anyway,
0: Dottie plowing over Kit is the best part of A League of Their Own, and also there's no crying in baseball is probably the second best part, which is about baseball.
1: Well, I'm just saying Kit might be one of the worst characters in the history of the world. She almost ruins that movie herself.
0: All right, so you don't like the Field of Dreams take. But
1: this is the beauty of America.
0: Hold on a sec, Brody. This is the beauty of America, because we do have several other callers to get to. We will agree on blackouts, and we'll be aligned in that. But then we'll just have to agree to disagree on the Field of Dreams front, which I do think it's a good movie. Just don't think it's the greatest baseball movie. That's all I'm saying. Appreciate the call, Brody. It's good to hear from you. Appreciate you listening from heaven. I mean, Iowa. Think we're ready to make a call. Anthony Richardson is the NFL's greatest bust since Jamarcus Russell. Tonight, we're ready to make that call. Every piece of Anthony Richardson's NFL career has been a disaster so far. Some of it injury-related, but then a lot like Jamarcus Russell, some of it condition-related. How often do you hear about a quarterback saying he's tired and asking out of a game like Anthony Richardson did a couple of years ago? Not great. Tonight, there are always examples how you could tell if someone's actually watching the game or if they're just reading the stat sheet. Because if you look at Anthony Richardson's line, 11 of 14 passing for 145 yards. Had 53 rushing yards to lead the Colts in rushing. Maybe Anthony Richardson had himself a nice night. If you watch the game, it was an absolute train wreck disaster. Because when the Patriots' first and second team defense was in, Anthony Richardson, who started tonight, threw a pass too tall that was intercepted, and then a couple drives later was trying to run and had the ball punched out for a fumble. Two turnovers on his first four drives. It's time for us to make a call Anthony Richardson's already been benched. They're looking at building around Daniel Jones. They gave Daniel Jones a multi-year contract after he ruptured his Achilles in December. That's how desperate they are to not have Anthony Richardson be the quarterback of their team this year. He is the greatest bust we've seen in the NFL since Jamarcus Russell in 2007. Over the last 20 years since that pick, there haven't been a lot of true busts among quarterbacks selected in the top five. Believe it or not, there haven't been a lot. It's pretty much been Anthony Richardson, Zach Wilson, Trey Lance. The Richardson pick is worse than the latter two because the other two came from the same draft, 2021, and that followed what? The weird COVID year in 2020 where Trey Lance didn't play for North Dakota State and Zach Wilson had a great year at BYU, but scouts weren't able to go on the road and watch these players up close. So in a lot of ways, they were in the dark in that draft in a way that nobody else the last 20 years has been in evaluating prospects. So it kind of makes sense that that draft was a little squirrely. Beyond those three players, you're looking at guys like Mitch Trubisky, Carson Wentz, maybe RG3. But those three players all started playoff games. So don't think we put them nearly in the same box of what we're talking about with Anthony Richardson. Anthony Richardson, the warning signs were all there pre-draft that this was going to be a disaster. Chris Bauer just chose to ignore them. Richardson only started one full season at Florida. In his entire collegiate career, he threw fewer than 400 passes. He sported a 54% completion percentage. And we thought that that was going to go up in the NFL somehow. Also, that Florida team was bad. With Anthony Richardson at quarterback, they went 6-6 with a loss to pre-Pavia Vanderbilt. They lost to Vanderbilt before that was a thing that we thought was possible to happen. They also lost to Kentucky that year. 6-6. Because of this move to take him in the top five and the Sauce Gardner trade that's not aging well, Chris Boward's likely a dead man walking this season. He's in the last year of his contract as Colts GM. Don't suspect that they're going to extend that contract. And a big reason why, a big part of his Colts legacy is going to be drafting Anthony Richardson, the NFL's greatest bust since Jamarcus Russell. 310-840-4910 if you want it. Let's go to James. He's in Georgia. James, what do you have to add to the sports or the baseball movie discourse?
2: Well, Josh, I wanted to say that Major League was a real cool movie I enjoyed, you know, years ago. And also, really, they make a game around it. But Rookie of the Year is a real cool game where the kid messed his arm up and he could throw pitches real fast, you know.
0: Yeah, Roland Gardner, yeah.
2: And Josh, I want to ask you real quick, if I could, with the Titans, what were your thoughts on the quarterback performances? Were you happy with Cam Ward? And do you think Mitchell Trubisky could be somebody that you could develop? And one last thing, well, since you brought it up.
0: Please.
2: Which of the two do you think is the better quarterback between Zach Wilson and Trey Lance? And do you think that there's any hope that they could build them up to be better, you know, since they're still both active?
0: Yeah, they are both active. Thanks for the call, James. I appreciate your optimistic view and what you care about. I have no thoughts on Zach Wilson versus Trey Lance, what can be extracted at this point. I am from the great state of North Carolina, where Mitch Trubisky played his football, but I think Mitch Trubisky is who he is at this point, so no. Don't think that that's an option for the Titans. If you're going to Mitch Trubisky, you have a lot of problems. Cam Ward wasn't very good tonight. He was 5 of 12 tonight, but it's preseason. Not going to read terribly too much into that. Another thing we're not going to read too terribly into, there's an NFL story today that sounds like it's a big deal, but in reality it actually isn't. And that story is next on Westwood One Sports Night.
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0: Tintin Day, as I'm putting together my top 10 baseball movies list that we'll get to in about a half hour, Power Rank on the scale of hotness, my takes on tonight's show between Field of Dreams is the most overrated, one of the most overrated movies of all time. Anthony Richardson is the greatest bust we've seen in the NFL since Jamarcus Russell. And Michael Penix deserved to win the Heisman over Jaden Daniels. Like, if we're power ranking those, how would we rank them? Don't know what options you might consider, but the lines are popping at 310-840-4910.
1: 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Sorry, microphone issues over here.
0: Oh, that's fine.
1: But I also haven't seen Field of Dreams, so like that is immediately disqualified. It could be a great movie. Could be so awful. I have no idea.
0: It's a good movie. Just think that people overinflate it. So, okay, the Michael Penix over Jaden Daniels for the Heisman, hottest take. Second hottest is the Anthony Richardson's The Greatest Bust, and then Field of Dreams, overrated movie 3. Got it. 310-840-4910. Let's go to Al. He's in Michigan. Al, do you agree with my assessment on AR 5?
2: No, absolutely not. His career is not over with. And it's actually...
0: Well, there goes Alan. Where was Al calling from there?
1: Well, he was about to put you on Twitter. He was recording the phone call so he could post on his own social media. Come on, Al.
0: Is that what that was? Recording the call?
1: Yeah, there was a little beep that said this phone call is now recorded. He was probably about to flex you on his own social media. He better tag you. He better follow.
0: Yeah. Can't be dropping the R word on national radio. What are we doing? Let's go to John. He's in Massachusetts. John, I guess you can record these calls if you want to. We do have the video that's on YouTube and on X. You can find us, Westwood One Sports Nights page. Where are you on Anthony Richardson?
3: I am. Where am I on Anthony Richardson?
0: Yeah.
3: You hear me?
0: Yeah, we got you,
3: John. Hello? John. Hi, from Springfield?
0: Yes.
4: John,
3: right here.
0: I'm talking to you, John, right now on the phone. Can you not hear me?
3: I hear you now. Yes.
0: Okay. Well, what's your thought on Anthony Richardson before we move on to someone else?
3: Ryan Leaf. I think Ryan Leaf is number one.
0: Well, I said since Jamarcus Russell. So Jamarcus Russell was 2007.
3: Over the guy from BYU.
0: Yeah.
3: Anthony Russell over the, I mean, Anthony Richardson over the guy from BYU.
0: Correct.
3: Oh, I don't know. Anthony Russell.
0: Okay.
3: Anthony Richardson and the second stringer, the guy from BYU, is he's down like in the third, like he's the depth chart on third.
0: Yeah, and again, we addressed that. Appreciate the call. We brought up Zach Wilson, and he came from the same draft as Trey Lance. Don't think it's as egregious of a miss as Anthony Richardson because that was a weird 2020 COVID season and scouts weren't able to go watch guys play up close. Quite literally couldn't watch Trey Lance because he didn't play at North Dakota State. 310-840-4910 if you want in. Charlotte wants in on baseball. Baseball movies from South Carolina. How about that? Charlotte, I hope you're in favor of my Bull Durham game idea for 2028, but what do you have on baseball movies?
5: A therapist, and so I think of everything through that filter. But I'll tell you something I think about baseball movies that makes them stand out and the best ones compared to other sport movies. And I don't know if I'm overthinking or maybe just stating an obvious point, but you think about Field of Dreams, The Sandlot, The Natural, Bull Durham, Moneyball, and all of them, you know, they're obviously uniquely American, but it's like, they're never about winning games. They're not about competition or, you know, just sort of like these big kind of media and maybe urban storytelling. It's really, it's stuff that all of us identify with. like memories and childhood and family and loss and history. And so I think that in that way, like if you asked me when I was a kid, I loved all kinds of baseball movies without knowing anything about baseball. And I think that, that they seem to just like by and large be really about that storytelling. And, you know, I think, I don't know if it's that people like can't help but make a baseball movie about American history because it's so American, but I think that they pull it off a lot of the time. I think a lot of great baseball movies are like some of the greatest sport movies.
0: I agree. I think it is. I think it's really smart too. Appreciate the call, Charlotte from South Carolina. I think it is the best genre of sports movie. I think the best baseball movies are probably the best sport movies in turn for all the reasons that you're outlining there. There is a big story in the NFL. Or shall we reframe? A story that sounds like it's a big story in the NFL, but in reality isn't really that big of a deal. And it's something that's been building for a while now. And it's that the Chicago Bears are going to relocate their stadium across state lines from Soldier Field in Chicago to Hammond, Indiana. They had a press conference today, and there's been this question, are they going to be the Indiana Bears now? Of course not. George McCaskey was asked that directly, and here's what he said.
4: We will be the Chicago Bears, whether we're in Arlington or whether we're in Hammond. And as Kevin said, our focus is on Hammond. That's where we're advancing our efforts, and that's where the bulk of our time, attention, and resources are being devoted.
0: There you go. Why is this not the big deal? The stadium is... Hammond, Indiana is about 23 miles away from where Soldier Field is located in Chicago. 23 miles, according to a quick Google Maps search. So it's not that much of a distance away from where the stadium's already at. Oh, but it's in a different state. You can't call yourself the Chicago Bears and be in Indiana. Why? Do we have any issue calling the New York Giants? The New York Giants or the New York Jets? The New York Jets, they play in New Jersey. The Washington Commanders play in Maryland and Landover. The Dallas Cowboys play in Arlington, Texas, not in Dallas. This is such a non-story. Understand why people bring it up. Okay. It's, first off, it's the summer. Fine. Are they going to be the Indiana Bears? All these things. No, you're not going to disrupt that brand. But it's 23 miles from where the original stadium or where Soldier Field currently sits. And we have many examples that proven that even if you're across state lines, we're perfectly okay with the team still being called what it is or what people know them to be. 310-840-4910. And by the way, we're okay with this in all facets of sports. How many teams are in the Big Ten? Not 10. How many teams are in the Big 12? Not 12. And so on and so forth. Let's go to Doug. He's in San Diego. Doug, got my baseball movie list that I'm putting together right now. What's your input?
6: Well, I'm going to tell you, Josh, and I appreciate answering my call, man. You know, there's a lot of great baseball movies. You know, they're just stories or almost like comedies and stuff, you know. But there's one movie that's always hit me hard, as old as I am, that baseball needs to put together, and that's called Brian's Song.
0: Brian's Song.
6: Football. Yes, sir.
0: Yes. So, do you want
6: to? They need
0: guess?
6: To do.
0: You had
6: a
0: one
6: baseball.
0: Guess. You're calling us. You're calling us from San Diego. If you could take one guess of where I'm sitting currently, that might be related to Brian's Song. Where might you guess?
6: Oh my God.
0: That I am talking to you from.
6: Oh, my God. Are you kidding me? You're not there, are you?
0: I am in Winston-Salem, North Carolina, where Brian Piccolo played college football at Wake Forest. So I'm very familiar with the Piccolo family, the story, the whole deal.
6: Man, that, you know what? That's one of my heartbreaking favorite sports stories of all times with Gale Sayers.
0: Oh, sure.
6: And, you know, we have not had a baseball story like that. We have not.
0: Mm-hmm.
6: At least not that I know of.
0: Right.
6: Am I right?
0: No, I think you're right. But the problem with it, and by the way, I appreciate the call. We have one more to get to this hour. That's a true story, though. That's the reason probably we don't have it in baseball is, I mean, Brian Piccolo, Gale Sayers, that's a true story, Brian Song. The reason we don't have it in baseball is because we don't have a true story that matches what Brian Song is about. However, speaking of Wake Forest where I'm at, maybe a great baseball story of the last 15, 20 years, the current baseball coach at Wake Forest, one of the best baseball programs in college baseball, Tom Walter, had a player that he recruited that needed a kidney transplant. And Tom Walter found out he was a match and gave his college player his kidney. And that player has gone on to live a fabulous life with a Wake Forest degree. And Tom Walter is a great baseball coach. That's one of the better stories that I've seen, speaking of that university. Let's go to Eric in Massachusetts. I got 1 minute, Eric, but I wanted to fit you in. Eric, what do you got to add?
7: Oh, thanks. Appreciate you taking the call. It sucks the Bears are leaving Chicago. It's so politically bad that they don't even want to be here. But anyway, my favorite baseball movie, I saw it when I was on my 10th birthday, The Sandlot, in 1993.
0: Oh,
7: it's amazing.
0: Okay. Of course.
7: That movie just, when I was that age, I was the same age as the kids in the movie, just, I can't even tell you how mind-blowing it was.
0: I mean, it taught us all how to make s'mores, and we need that. We need that type of advice, and we need that type of input. Eric, thanks for the call from Massachusetts. I'm putting that on the list. Just need to figure out where to place The Sandlot. Just writing all these things down. We'll reveal that list in about a half hour. Top 10 baseball movies of all time. Writing that down. 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Figured it would be wise to have that on via this Jaden Daniels LSU dispute. Pretty easy to side with Jaden or with LSU on that front, if you have to pick one of the two sides. You can find us, Westwood One Sports Night, on YouTube. 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It all helps us with the algorithm, and we appreciate that a great deal. Up next, we break down Fernando Mendoza's debut wearing the silver and black of the Vegas Raiders. Keep it here on Westwood One Sports Night.
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0: in honor of the Field of Dreams game in Iowa tonight. Phillies 7, Twins 1. What a loaded sports night it's been. 6 NFL preseason games, plus the Field of Dreams game. But before we get to any of the baseball-related matters, we got to talk about the main event of this week's preseason action, Raiders-Cardinals. Fernando Mendoza, the number one pick in the draft, made his preseason debut with the Raiders, and it was a chef's kiss, mwah, picture-perfect outing for him and the team. Exactly what you wanted to see if you're Clint Kubiak, Mark Davis, Tom Brady, John Spytek. He didn't make one bad decision working with the second team offense. Nailed a 3rd-and-8 conversion on the first drive. The O-line turned out to be a little bit of a problem. That forced a punt on that series. They had a holding call. There was a throwaway that he had to, that was forced. But on the second drive, he ripped 2 darts that raised eyebrows. Remember, less than 10% of his snaps at Indiana, he was working under center. And they started this drive with him under center, a play-action pass that he ripped between 3 defenders to get things started. And then the drive was capped with this touchdown pass to Jack Besh on it was a 3rd-down red zone from the 6-yard line. Our friend and Westwood One teammate, Jason Horowitz, on the call.
1: They put it in the end zone. Try and tie up this game. Mendoza, quick throw. Whoa! It's caught! The Mandalorian with his first Raider touchdown, and it goes to Jack Besh.
0: Love that. It capped a 7-play, 79-yard drive. Mendoza finished 5 of 8 passing. Or pardon, 10 of 16 passing, 96 yards, and that touchdown pass. And it's easy to see the vision for what Vegas is trying to build offensively. Like, look at the young skill guys that the Raiders have locked up for the next few years. Ashton Jeanty, last year's top 10 pick. Brock Bowers signed his extension a couple years ago. He's under contract for the next few years. Michael Mayer, a terrific pass-catching tight end. He had a touchdown tonight. What was the big free agent signing that Vegas had? They made Tyler Lindebaum the highest-paid center in the league. And all of this is with Mendoza in mind. That you can drop a quarterback in there and build around him comfortably. Clint Kubiak, offensive-minded head coaching hire. Kirk Cousins, a veteran to help bring Mendoza along. All of it is with that in mind. Speaking of Kirk Cousins, his touchdown drive, it's another reason why tonight was a perfect night for the silver and black. He looked good leading the offense. He went 5 of 6 with a touchdown pass to the aforementioned Mayer. And it should serve as validation for the Raiders' plan here, which is to start Cousins right out of the gate, bring Mendoza along slowly. Just think about how much different the conversation's going to be, and perhaps this conversation still happens regardless. If Cousins is bad and Mendoza looks good, oh, well, you get the whispers. Oh, well, you should probably deviate and start Mendoza right away. That's not what the Raiders want to do. It's not what Tom Brady wants to do. It's not what they're planning to do. They're trying to do things a little bit differently and not force a number one pick out onto the field. Make sure when he starts, whenever that is, that he's ready to go. Because in the NFL today, we have this instant gratification culture where we're expecting that you're going to be great right out of the rip. The idea of Sam Darnold playing for the New York Jets and then bailing on him 3 years into his career. The J.J. McCarthy instance. He just got thrown to the side after just playing 10 games with the Minnesota Vikings. He's a top 10 pick. And he got 10 games, won the last four starts. Nope, you're out of here. Like, we make up our minds so soon on these players that the Raiders want to make sure that when they insert Fernando Mendoza, that he's best prepared. And we can understand that. We can understand that way of thinking. Tonight was a really good night for the Raiders as a result. Shifting things before we get to my top 10 sports movies, top 10 baseball movies, pardon, of all time, the Jaden Daniels controversy. By the way, you are listening to Westwood One Sports Night. My name's Josh Graham, however, and wherever you're listening or watching, greatly appreciate that. The Jaden Daniels controversy, it's dumb and it's embarrassing on several levels. Jaden Daniels and or his mom should not be reportedly, quote, profoundly disappointed, closed quote, that his number 5 is being reissued because LSU doesn't actually retire jersey numbers. The program has technically retired 4 numbers. But 3 of those numbers, they've still been issued in the last 20 years. So they aren't actually retired the way you might think. Notably, Joe Burrow's number 9 is not among the 4 numbers to be retired, but LSU's held that number since Burrow's unbeaten championship season in 2019. Now, there are the reports that Jaden Daniels would have liked to give blessing on somebody else wearing that number. What makes this situation different and why that conversation may not have happened between LSU and JD5 is because that number 5 was promised to DJ Pickett when Brian Kelly was on staff. It was part of the recruitment to bring him to LSU, promising that number. And if that sounds like a small thing to you, you should know every coach deals with this. I had a basketball coach tell me that there were kids that did not choose their school because they couldn't wear the jersey number because it was retired. Dwayne Wade was on a podcast with Chris Paul saying that a hang-up between them choosing to play together was they couldn't decide who'd wear number 3 between them. So jersey numbers, they matter a great deal to these players. DJ Pickett says that's been his jersey number since he's 4 years old, being introduced to football. Here was Lane Kiffin today. He's simply honoring the promise that Brian Kelly's made, as he spelled out during a media availability in Baton Rouge.
2: DJ is in 5, and that was a situation that was promised to him in recruiting here, for him to sign here. And I've done a lot of research on that with the family and the representatives and the people. And so really, I looked at it, I didn't have a decision to make. It was promised to the kid. It wasn't done for whatever. I'm not going to get into that. I'm not going to judge something that I wasn't here of. But when a kid's promised something to come to school, he should wear it. And so at that point, I don't really think that's my decision. You know, it should be honored what he was told.
0: There's been a lot of discourse on this subject on social media, D-Day. But don't think I've seen anybody make the point how ironic it is that Lane Kiffin is talking about making sure you're living up to your commitment, making sure you're living up to the commitment, what you agreed to do.
3: I made that point today because not only is he making that point about a promise, that promise is clearly a contract. You can tell by the way he talks about it. Because when, Josh, in your life, you were how old, 32?
0: 32, yeah.
3: How many times in your 32 years of life have you ever done research on a promise? That's not something that can be researched.
0: Yes, I did research, and it turns out, yes, I contractually need to fulfill this thing that's said here.
3: That's why. One of the main reasons LSU hasn't had a full comment on it, because I don't know that they want it to be known, because there are probably a few players that they have done the same thing to and then did not honor the promise. So I don't think they want it to be known that they contractually gave this kid the number of a Heisman winner before the Heisman winner gave the blessing.
0: I just need to know where DJ Pickett's mom stands on this. Is she a lawyer? Like, we need to figure out how exactly we got
3: his parents details. Stand exactly where you think his parents stand. Don't think if you are upset at one parental unit in this, I wouldn't put a large wager on the other set of parental units being a whole lot different.
0: Gotcha. See, the story, though, this is the part where it jumps from being dumb. Like, that's dumb. It's just like that. This has become a huge story. It's dumb. The part that's embarrassing is whether it's Daniels and or his mom authorizing attorneys to send a cease and desist letter to LSU. But they're honestly don't even know what the defense is. Like, quite literally, Daniels is choosing to sue LSU. That is what, in essence, a cease and desist is. We are suing you to act this certain way. And it's not being received well in Tigerland. And when you look at the language of the actual cease and desist, it's talking about LSU not being able to use Jaden's name, image, and likeness on any of its signage or media. But, as a bunch of lawyers have pointed out, that's an overstep. And that's where this seems to be really petty from Jaden's camp. Because if LSU wants to have a massive image of Jaden Daniels on their facilities wearing LSU gear and representing LSU, they can do that. Why? Because that's their history. That's their school. No one player is bigger than the program. Now, the NIL piece of this, right? That they're having this cease and desist, it only applies to commercial advertising. You can't promote like your collective. You can't promote your sell tickets with Jaden Daniels' name, image, and likeness. That's what the cease and desist can effectively prevent them from doing. But anything beyond that of, hey, you can't have Jaden Daniels' LSU images or media appear in your stadium or whatever. No, you can't stop that from happening. You can't. And there have been decided court cases pointing this out. And this is where I give Jaden a bit of a break here, because he's focused on Commanders training camp, not this. It's obvious this is Jaden's mom, because she was a problem for similar reasons back when she was at Arizona State. And you can find that stuff. There's a track record here. But the dumbest part of all this entire conversation is, personally, there's no world that Jaden Daniels' number should be retired at LSU, in my mind. I don't think it should. That's a school that defines itself with winning. Brian Kelly, he was chased off halfway through year four after failing to win or after winning no fewer than 9 games in his first 3 seasons. And he's out in year 4. The 3 previous head coaches all won national championships in Baton Rouge, including Ed Orgeron and Les Miles. So you can win championships, and that's what they expect you to do at LSU. And that's what they're expecting Lane Kiffin to do. The reality is, Jaden Daniels' teams didn't achieve anything in his 2 seasons at LSU. 4 losses in 2022, 3 of them by 2 touchdowns or more. 2023, he lost 3 games, 2 of them by 2 touchdowns or more. So you can say, okay, even if you think he deserves to win the Heisman Trophy that year, which I don't, I think Michael Penix should have won the award, because I view the Heisman as being a team award, which is why no Heisman has come from a losing team in 70 years. I think Paul Hornung's that example from the 50s. There hasn't been a Heisman Trophy winner winning fewer than 9 games other than Paul Hornung in the history of the Heisman. So the good teams, the guys from the good teams, are the players that win this award. And Michael Penix led the nation in passing at Washington that year. Jaden Daniels was surrounded with much more NFL talent than Michael Penix was, and he quarterbacked the team to a 13-0 record that year. So I think Michael Penix deserved to win that award. But even if you felt Jaden Daniels should have won the Heisman, fine. Just because you're the best player in the country in a certain year doesn't guarantee that your number should be retired at that school. Again, an hour and a half from where I sit is Duke in North Carolina. And I can tell you for sure that their national players of the year winners don't have their jerseys retired at those schools. You'd be running out of jerseys at Duke. Cooper Flagg and Cam Boozer won the last 2 years. Their jerseys aren't going to be retired. Like Jaden Daniels was at LSU for 2 years, and it's probably why Joe Burrow's number's not going to be retired the same way. So it's good to have a conversation about retired numbers in sports, but this controversy, it's dumb, it's embarrassing on several levels, and the part that's most frustrating about it, a lot of it seems super preventable. And we don't need to be having this story here. Since we've been talking a lot about sports movies tonight, how about we reveal our top 10 baseball movies list next on Westwood One Sports Night.

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The list is set. In honor of the Field of Dreams game in Iowa tonight, not much of a game, Philly 7, Minnesota 1, our list, my list, top 10 baseball movies of all time. And I should note this on the front end. We're not counting documentaries like Ken Burns' Baseball or the fabulous Battered Bastards of Baseball about Bing Russell that you still can find on Netflix. One of the best sports documentaries that has come out this century. Highly recommend you check it out if you have not. These are the 10 that made the cut. Number 10, For the Love of the Game, Kevin Costner believably pitching a perfect game for the Detroit Tigers. Vin Scully calling it. Vin Scully's role in the movie, outstanding. From the 90s, For the Love of the Game. John C. Reilly, not the most believable veteran catcher, but it's Costner. It's a baseball movie. It's in the top 10. Number 9, the original Major League. Just think of the characters. Jake Taylor, Willie Mays Hayes, Rick Wild Thing Vaughn. It holds up in so many ways. Now, when you do some of the internet research on it and find out that Wesley Snipes wasn't much of an athlete at all, which you kind of could notice in White Men Can't Jump with Woody Harrelson, a lot of slow motion when he was stealing bases, because it turns out Wesley Snipes in real life isn't actually all that fast. But we can move past that. It's one of the top 10 baseball movies of all time. It's here at number 9. At number 8, 8 Men Out, documenting the 1919 Black Sox scandal. John Cusack, a young John Cusack, this might have been pre-Say Anything John Cusack, was excellent in the movie, and it paints in a pretty accurate light Shoeless Joe Jackson, 8 Men Out, from a historical perspective, a terrific movie from 1988. Number 7, Bad News Bears, the original, 1976. I'm sorry, but this remake falls way short of what the original was with Walter Matthau. And it's because by the time 2005 rolled around, many of the things that were joked about in the 70s in this movie kind of got softened or wiped away completely. And I'm sorry, it's, if a movie's off color sometimes, that's fine. We kind of recognize it for what it is. It's a movie, and Tatum O'Neal, fabulous in this movie as well. One of the great kid performances you'll ever see. Tatum O'Neal in the Bad News Bears, 1976. Number 6. We got Field of Dreams here. It's outside the top 5. There are flaws. We've talked about the flaws. It's not really so much a baseball movie. It's more of a life movie. I think you need more baseball in the movie for it to be in the top 5, and you'll see that with the movies we have represented in the top 5. And there are a lot of things you can nitpick about it.

0: It's a very good movie. It's in the top 10. It's above Bad News Bears, Eight Men Out, Major League, and For the Love of the Game. It's just not in my top 5. Number 5 on the list is The Sandlot. You're killing me, Smalls! The relevance, culturally, of this movie, it's hard to overstate it. Forever! And we could do this for really the rest of the segment. The cultural relevance and impact of The Sandlot. How many people still dress up for Halloween as Squints and Vicky Peppercorn? You still see it. And this movie is all about baseball. It's all about the nostalgia. It's all about what we used to do as kids. And it's set in a specific period of time. It's a period piece. And very well done. And doesn't seem like it's aged all that much. Number 4, The Natural. If you were to go back in time 40 years ago, 1986, and talk about what the greatest sports movies of all time at that point were, Hoosiers just came out that year, and then it's The Natural, and that really is the conversation. Like, those, The Natural, for many, is on the Mount Rushmore of the greatest sports movies ever made. Because if you want to talk about Kevin Costner's believability as a baseball player, Robert Redford and his swing that he modeled after Ted Williams is right up there with Costner as well. And the ending to this movie, the music, the ball hitting the lights, it's the best ending to a sports movie of all time. And that's why The Natural, it edges past The Sandlot. We needed kid movie representation in the top 10 at some point. Sorry, no Rookie of the Year. Sorry, no Angels in the Outfield. Apologies to Air Bud, and apologies to a movie I actually liked a lot, Little Big League. None of those movies are in the top 10. But The Sandlot's in at number 5. Natural at 4. Number 3, A League of Their Own. There's no crying in baseball. Tom Hanks. Before Tom Hanks became the greatest actor of the 90s, male actor of the 90s, going on a crazy run that this movie actually was probably right at the start of, he's not the most lovable figure in the movie. Like, every role Tom Hanks takes, he's Jimmy Stewart, essentially. And in this movie, he's crotchety. It kind of points, disarms you a bit when you watch it. Whoa, Tom Hanks. Whoa. Drunk Tom Hanks? Dislikable? Unlikable Tom Hanks? This is kind of interesting. And you just talk about Gina Davis as the catcher and the dynamic with the sisters and the story that's being told and the true piece of it. It's just a perfect sports movie. League of Their Own in the top 3. Number 2, got Moneyball. I think of Moneyball the way I think about The Social Network as one of the best movies that's been made this century. As a piece of art that in the moment the movie dropped, it was already culturally relevant and impactful and prescient. But then as time goes on, the way you reflect upon it, reflect on the art, it changes, but not for the worse. You just view it in a different way. In 2011, we weren't talking about the way that we talked about for the next decade plus, next 15 years, analytics, sabermetrics, those types of things. Like, that still was very early in our sports consciousness. It wasn't mainstreamed yet. And Moneyball helped mainstream it. And now we're kind of in this post-analytic age in some ways. We're trying to roll back some of it. And it changes the way that we view the movie. Not as being a better or worse movie, but changing it, the way we think about the topic, the subject matter has changed. And Brad Pitt, this is my favorite Brad Pitt performance, Moneyball. And Philip Seymour Hoffman is in this, and the cast is outstanding. Jonah Hill, it's his best movie, too. Moneyball's at number 2. And the number 1 sports movie, or the number 1 baseball movie of all time, it has to be Pitch Perfect. Just kidding. Just wanted to make sure you guys were paying attention. That was a funny internet debate for a long time. Pitch Perfect, whether or not it's a baseball movie. Bull Durham is number one on the list. The cliches scene, the lollygagging. Tim Robbins, even though it's pretty clear he doesn't know how to throw a ball well. It's Costner as a baseball player throughout it. It's kind of what is lacking in Field of Dreams, having Costner do inner monologues at the plate, and you have the managerial tactics, and yes, the cliches is still my favorite thing from this movie. Got to do what helps the ball club. That stuff. It's great. It's the best baseball movie of all time. Bull Durham, number one on the list. Am I a little biased? Yes. As somebody who's based in North Carolina and grew up going to Durham Bulls games. But Bull Durham's the number one baseball movie of all time. Changed my mind. 310-840-4910 if you want in. What is the next baseball movie you'd like to see get the Field of Dreams treatment like we just saw, well, tonight, but also in past years too, playing baseball out in Iowa? 310-840-4910 if you want in. BDOT's going to join us in about a half hour, most entertaining guest in sports talk. We need to talk hoops with him. We haven't talked about basketball at any point tonight, and the NBA dropped their entire schedule. Now, we got the spotlight games earlier in the week, but the entire schedule dropped for everybody, and it's interesting how the league's approach is changing a bit. A lot of the best games on the schedule are being put in a very specific spot on the calendar, which tells you something about where the league sees its best opportunity to capitalize on regular season games. Like a lot of the reunions that you look forward to when you look at the schedule, they are happening at the end of January and the first couple weeks of February. Pre-trade deadline. For example, Giannis is going to visit Milwaukee for the first time as a member of the Heat January 28th. Jaylen Brown, his return to Boston as a Sixer, is going to be on January 21st. The Hornets will face LaMelo Ball in Minnesota January 29th, and then again on February 15th. You just look at when these games are being scheduled, it kind of tells you something. It was interesting that Jaylen Brown's return to Boston wasn't an opening night game. It wasn't a Christmas Day game. D-Day, do you think the NBA has waved the white flag to the NFL saying no mas, like when it comes to Christmas Day? Yeah, they have some good games there, but it doesn't seem they're putting their best games there now because the NFL has just decided, well, this is ours now. Do you think the league recognizes that?
1: I think they recognize that. I don't know that they waved the white flag. I think it was more like this is just ours now. We just lost.
0: Yeah.
1: Yeah. There was no surrender. It was just, we didn't have a chance to surrender. It is over.
0: Let's go to Scott in South Carolina. Apparently, there's a correction that needs to be made. Like, if you disagree with my opinions, that's fine. I just don't like being factually wrong. So I'm sincerely curious, Scott, what did I miss here? What did I get wrong?
2: He had made a mention about that last Heisman Trophy winner. Was all nine win teams are better and everything, yeah. And he threw a name out or whatever. But actually, George Rogers, seven win team there in 1980, I believe it was, or 80, no, it wasn't 81, that was Walker. But George Rogers on a 7-14 won the Heisman.
0: I said there hasn't been a losing team Heisman winner in 70 years. And then, hold one second, my guy. I know what I said. I said, in recent history, there hasn't been a player nine wins or fewer that's won the Heisman. Pretty sure that's what I said. And I think I'm talking this century, like last 40 years. Like George Rogers. And by the way, do we think George Rogers should have won that Heisman over Herschel Walker? Probably not.
2: Absolutely.
0: If you go back then.
2: Absolutely, he should have. George Rogers in 1980 was a, and I am a North Carolina fan, so I can tell you a ton of guys that should have won at UNC that didn't, and Charlie Choo-Choo Justice and a lot of others, and Julius Peppers.
0: Lawrence
2: but I'm just
0: Taylor,
2: saying,
0: Julius Peppers, sure.
2: Well, LT should have never won it. I mean, I think Julius Peppers was, if you look at college pro, Julius Peppers is 10 times the college
0: I get you, Scott.
2: Player that LT was. So I try to keep things as real as I can, but I will say this.
0: Thank you, Scott.
2: Out of all those movies, out of the baseball side, I love it. I will say, you know, Field of Dreams to me is that one that just brings in the reality of the bad, the good, the ugly, and that is fantastic. But I'll throw one out at you, and I just want to hear your thoughts. Because there's no sports movie that displays the negative, the good, the bad, and just the meanness of anything like North Dallas 40. And I just want to hear what your thoughts are on that, because that, to me, was the ultimate pinnacle of the good, the bad, and the ugly of pro sports.
0: Oh, yeah, yeah, yeah. If we're getting into that other sports, then, yeah, North Dallas 40 from the 70s is outstanding. Thanks so much for the call, by the way. But we were just limiting the scope to baseball. North Dallas 40, of course, from the 70s. Dick Nolte. Forget the name of the character he was playing. Was it Phil Elliott? Yeah. That's a blast from the past, for sure. 310-840-4910. We continue to take your calls on our baseball movie question. In fact, we might answer it ourselves. Plus, we'll hit on every preseason game hit that was played tonight. Here on Westwood One Sports Night.
3: 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The Seahawks-Patriots Wednesday night opener is less than a month away.
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joins us 15 minutes from now. Most entertaining guest in sports talk. Before we hit on every NFL preseason game that we saw tonight, six of them, going to do some recruiting. Going to try to recruit you to the idea that Major League Baseball needs to have a Bull Durham night. 2028, the way that we have a Field of Dreams night, we've had that a few times. We need a Bull Durham night because, personally, it's the greatest baseball movie ever made, at least to me. Unlike Field of Dreams, there's more baseball in it. It's more of a baseball movie than it is father-son tearjerker. Crash Davis is Kevin Costner's best baseball character. Better than Ray Kinsella, better than Billy Chappell in For the Love of the Game. It would be the easiest movie to have a special on-location game. Certainly a lot easier than doing the other classics. A League of Their Own game? Don't think the players are going to play in the Rockford Peach uniforms. Eight Men Out? Yeah, let's celebrate the darkest chapter of baseball history. Even the Sandlot would be tough. The Durham Bulls, they're a real baseball team. They're the AAA affiliate of the Tampa Bay Rays. They have that bull in left field that if you hit it, players win a stake. So you'd have Tampa playing the game. They'd wear Bulls uniforms for a night. The Bulls Stadium holds 10,000 people, which is more than the capacity of the Cornfield Stadium in Iowa. And don't forget, North Carolina is one of the top MLB expansion locations. It's likely going to come down to the state of North Carolina or the city of Nashville to host or to have an MLB team. Probably not both. The other expansion team's probably going to go way out west. North Carolina is by far the most populated state without

0: a big league team. Number two is Virginia. Number four is Tennessee. And those are states that touch the state of North Carolina. It's why the Bristol Motor Speedway race, or the Bristol Motor Speedway game from last year, was such a good idea. Because, again, that's a state that has a lot of people in it, and they don't have Major League Baseball. So figure it out. Get the Rays and Bulls uniforms facing either the Braves, the Orioles, the Nats, maybe even the Houston Astros, since they're affiliated with the Asheville Tourists, and that's where Crash Davis finished his career. Bull Durham game 2028. That's the 40-year anniversary of the movie. Perfect time to have the game. And also, you know, we don't quite know if baseball is going to be played next year. So maybe we could schedule ahead for 2028. 310-840-4910. Cameron wants in from Kentucky on baseball movies. Bull Durham's the best baseball movie. We need a Bull Durham night. What say you?
1: I'm good with it. I actually have another idea, though. It involves Little League, though. What about Sandlot night for Little League? Like, maybe you could take some of the best players from the tournament or from Williamsport in general and, like, I don't know, give them jeans, you know, white T-shirts, whatever. Or, like, you know, you could designate them and everything, but just have them go out there and play baseball like
0: kids. Do they still have the Little League Classic where they would play a major league game?
1: Williamsport, you could combine it with that.
0: That's the part that's great.
1: Yeah, that's cool. Yeah, I like that too.
0: I like that. Like baseball, that's something that baseball should do every year. That would be
1: phenomenal
0: with the players.
1: I would flip Sandlot and I think A League of Their Own from 5 to 3 on your list, and then got to have some sort of comedy in there. I get Major League kind of. But let's throw in either Mr. 3000 or Benchwarmers at the end of the list. Or if anything, just make them honorable mentions, you know? And rest in peace, Bernie Mac, always.
0: Just like Albert Pujols saying, I am 12.
1: He's got the fifth or like the little pint in his glove. It's phenomenal.
0: Excellent stuff. I am 12. All right. Thanks so much for the call. It's good to hear from you, Cameron. The flipping of those two. You know, some of these I would consider to be comedies. Like, Bull Durham's a comedy. That is a comedy. And I guess it's like a romantic comedy, if you want to make that case. A League of Their Own. Bad News Bears is a comedy. There's no way around Bad News Bears. Major League's a comedy. Like, so there are comedies that are in there. So would push back on that ever so slightly. Let's get to the NFL tonight. Try to get through all six of the games that we saw. Raiders-Cardinals. While Fernando Mendoza was the story tonight, Kirk Cousins did start for Vegas, and he had a touchdown, capping a 10-play drive. Mendoza had a touchdown pass as well. No Carson Beck for Arizona. Jacoby Brissett, Gardner Minshew, they moved the ball quite nicely. D-Day didn't see Jeremiah Love's final line. Maybe we can get that really quickly. Revisit that. Raiders, Cardinals, that happened tonight. That was supposed to be the main event. Arizona won the game 27-14. Actually, what do you have?
2: It's Jeremiah Love, 11 carries, 58 yards, longest run of 16 yards. I think he did have a little bit of an ankle issue, but not a long-term situation.
0: Lions, Bengals, Joe Burrow went 5 of 6, took a sack in his one series, thus... That's the story of the Bengals. Joe Burrow struggling to be protected. It had to make you smile, D-Day, to see Joe Flacco getting extended run in the preseason for the Bengals.
2: And at this point, I feel like Joe Flacco is just living side quests. It's like, ooh, can I be the oldest player to play in the preseason? Which I think he is. I can't imagine there are many other 41-year-olds playing in the preseason.
0: Probably not. Don't be fooled by Anthony Richardson's solid stat line. Oh, 11 of 14 passing against the Patriots tonight. He was awful for almost the entire first half. He salvaged it while facing third teamers. Started the game. I mean, an interception, a fumble in the first four series he had out there. Ready to call this guy a bust, and probably the biggest bust we've seen in the NFL since Jamarcus Russell in 2007. Willing to go that far. Moving it along, Titans, 49ers. Speaking of top picks not playing well, Cam Ward, 5 of 12 against the Niners tonight. Anybody else find out tonight that Mitchell Trubisky is a Tennessee Titan, or did you know that? Is that just common info? Because I learned that tonight. This is where you learn where players are at in the preseason. It's where you learn these things.
2: What an odd quarterback room that is.
0: Cam Ward, Mitch Trubisky, couple ACC legends. Mike McCarthy's Steelers debut was, of course, coaching against the Green Bay Packers, while Aaron Rodgers was not playing while on the Steelers sideline. It was the Drew Aller show in the second half. He had two touchdowns for Pittsburgh tonight. Quarterback controversy, anybody? I don't know. This is the part, D-Dag, where we humble ourselves, where we try to be honest with the audience and recognize our shortcomings. We've talked about five of the preseason games. There is a sixth. I have nothing on Chargers-Texans. I have nothing to make this interesting. Chargers 27, Texans 7. The Chargers quarterback combo in this game, which one makes you smile or giggle more? The Chargers QB combo of Trey Lance and DJ Uiagalelei, or Houston with Davis Mills and Graham Mertz?
2: Didn't know Graham Mertz was playing in the NFL.
0: Couldn't say that with a straight face. When you think of Graham Mertz, do you think of where his career ended or where it started? Do you think of Wisconsin or do you think of Florida?
2: I think of Wisconsin. Trivia question for those out there that might be at sports trivia at some point in life. I believe Graham Mertz was the first person in the era of NIL to officially have a logo.
0: Oh, that's cool.
2: When you could sell your own branding at NIL, I believe he was the first one to have a logo.
0: That is cool. Are you familiar with what Wisconsin's jersey patch is this year?
2: Enlighten me.
0: It is the Culver's logo.
2: You love Culver's.
0: Nobody loves Culver's more than the folks in Wisconsin, though. How much do they love Culver's? The logo's blue, D-Day. It is a blue patch with white writing Culver's over the front. It does not mesh well with Wisconsin's jerseys. But the folks in Wisconsin love eating cheese curds at the fast food restaurant that is Culver's, the institution, so much that they don't mind that clash on the uniform.
2: You should wear a Culver's patch. We should start selling
0: Culver's.
2: I was going to say selling your body, but selling space on your body.
0: Let's make it happen. I'm willing. Probably Cookout gets precedent, though, and Bojangles before that, though. When the most entertaining guest in sports talk, B-Dot, joins us, he'll share his thoughts on the NBA schedule that dropped in its entirety today and take us to grammar school. That's next on Westwood One Sports Night.
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0: the most entertaining guest in sports talk. BDOT has basketball on the brain 12 months out of the year. And there's been quite a bit of hoop news that we haven't had a chance to speak about yet because of all the football. The NBA schedule dropped in its entirety today. Obviously, there's a lot of movement across the league this offseason. But as a basketball nut, Dot, which matchup are you most looking forward to watching when next season tips off?
1: 76ers Celtics, of course, obviously. Duh.
0: See,
1: in Boston.
0: Here's what's interesting. I'm in lockstep. I think that is the most interesting game when the Sixers go back to Boston, which is why it's surprising it wasn't on opening night. It wasn't on Christmas Day. Like, we're not going to see that until late January. And a lot of the most intriguing games are kind of put in this three-week window in late January and in February, which is interesting for its own reasons. But that one, that's the one you have most circled because of Jaylen Brown or because of LeBron?
1: Because of Jaylen Brown, 100%. And then any game with the Bulls are playing the top three draft picks, those games are circled because they're circled on Caleb Wilson's calendar as well. Anytime he plays AJ, anytime he plays Boozer, anytime he plays, that is primetime television. And of course, last but not least, Minnesota versus the Hornets. Anytime we see Minnesota, I don't even know if I can watch those games, Josh. Like, I'm going to be completely honest. That was going to be more of a disappointing one for me. That one is going to be one that hurts more than I'm excited for, like the 76ers and the Celtics.
0: The Hornets, T-Wolves. The Hornets have 6 national TV games this year. 2 of them are when the Hornets play LaMelo Ball and T-Wolves. The return to Charlotte, February 15th, the day after Super Bowl 61, the Hornets will be hosting the Timberwolves on NBC. So,
1: and it's the day after Valentine's Day because it ain't no damn love for Melo in the city when he come in that stupid Minnesota Timberwolves jersey. All belt, no breaks.
0: The reason that Dot identifies Caleb Wilson games versus the top three picks as being what he's most interested in is because he is the biggest North Carolina Tar Heel fan. I know he reps them more than anybody. We are aligned in our excitement for Caleb Wilson going into the rookie year, mine financially, because I bet at 9-1 before those odds got overinflated during summer league for Caleb Wilson. But it's a nice segue, Dot, as you put on for audio listeners, your Tar Heel head. It's like a
1: Did y'all helmet. Hear that, audio listeners? Did you hear me put my hat on?
0: You got a helmet, like a hat on. It's great.
1: It's my crown.
0: It is a crown. There's been a lot of chaos in the college game this week. 4-year players that a Colorado judge has ruled are eligible to be grandfathered in the NCAA's new 5-for-5 legislation. It's just been nuts seeing in the middle of August players become available as most teams have their lineup set. Most noteworthy, your North Carolina Tar Heels didn't have room on their roster for a 4-year player in Seth Trimble, who many might remember as hitting the game-winning shot to hand Duke one of their 3 or 4 losses this year, pretty much at the buzzer. He's committed to join the Louisville Cardinals loaded transfer class. How have you made sense of this?
1: I love it for Seth, actually. You and I had a brief conversation offline where I was just sharing with you that I don't think he could have increased his stock any at Carolina. Like, he's already a legend. He's got a freaking Ben and Jerry's. He hit the shot you just spoke about. His last shot in the Smith Center, arguably, was beating Duke in for senior night type foolishness. So it's like, what can you do to top that other than a national championship? And even if you do get a national championship, if you're not the most outstanding player, like, I also feel like Carolina, we so stacked at the guards spot, man, with Abel and you still got Zay Denny there. And what's my boy today that's going crazy at the point guard spot?
0: Oh, are you talking about the Utah transfer, Terrence Brown?
1: Yes, bro. Everybody's talking about his athleticism and just how great he is and just how he's going to be a spark plug getting downhill. Like, I think his minutes would have been compromised a lot coming back to Carolina. I feel like he could have did more knock to his legacy as a Tar Heel legend coming back than going to Louisville. I definitely hate the fact that he's in the freaking conference and he's on one of the only teams that we have to play twice, Josh. I don't like that part. I don't like the idea of Seth Trimble coming back into the Dean Dome and beating us and being the reason why we lose in the Dean Dome. That's not supposed to happen. However, I do like it for Seth Trimble and the Trimble family.
0: B-Dot's with us. He's the most entertaining guest in sports talk. Checking a box, there's some basketball talk tonight here on Westwood One Sports Night. My name's Josh Graham. The reason we have Dot here is to play a game called Grammar School that's growing in popularity week by week to a national audience, 300 markets across this great country, and that number continues to grow, including the text I got this morning from an NFL beat writer who shall remain nameless, who said, I was at the Pro Football Hall of Fame game in Canton last week. I'm leaving the press box. This is about 2 o'clock, 1:30-ish in the morning, driving from Canton to my hotel in Akron, and I heard your segment with B-Dot featuring the Urban Dictionary. Very good stuff. Reading the text message from here. So growing in popularity, it is time for Grammar School. Would you like to initiate the uninitiated for those who don't know the rules?
1: Absolutely, man. Welcome one, welcome all to Grammar School. And it's very simple. As you can see, if you're watching, as you can hear, if you're listening, I'm swagged out. You see it. You can feel the aura through your radio airwaves. The rad, the riz, as my youngins call it, the riz. You feel it. But nevertheless, it's my job to educate my player pasty partner, Josh Graham, who isn't so swagged out, if you will. Not ignorant to the culture, very knowledgeable, just a little out of touch sometimes. So we've created this segment where I give him three urban words or phrases, and he has to get 2 out of 3 correct in order to get a satisfactory grade in grammar school.
0: I do have a lifeline, which is Denton Day, who can help us here.
1: Denton Day is of the Caucasian persuasion.
0: Yeah.
1: But he is the lifeline because that is further proof that this game is not race specific.
0: It's not Afrocentric. And note that that's the text message that I received, too. It was pretty well put, just talking about urban terms that you need to know in order just to better connect with people. This is a connective educational show. That's what it is.
1: Connect the dots, if you will.
0: Grammar School, B dot, like what's going on here. What is the first word or expression you have in grammar school?
1: Fries. Yeah, fries. F-R-I-E-S. Fries.
0: Are you familiar? Somebody brought up in the last week to me the former app Vine, or the videos that would come up, the 6-second videos that were way ahead of their time.
1: That was a time, wasn't it?
0: One of my favorites was the guy who would say, surprise, mother bleeper, from a movie, and then they would just do a bunch of words that rhymed with it, and one of them would be, some fries, mother bleeper. Snake eyes.
1: True lies, mother.
0: If there's one person that knows what we're talking about.
1: Apple pies, mother.
0: Fries. I'm going to say fries. It's a cigarette. That's what I'm going to say it is, because it kind of looks like a cigarette. That's what
1: is
0: I think.
1: Is that your final answer?
0: Yes.
1: Fries means corny.
0: Oh.
1: Yeah, it's nowhere near a cigarette. I have no clue when the hell you even connected those dots.
0: Well,
1: fries means corny.
0: Look like a cigarette. Like, I could see.
1: As a matter of fact, you saying that fries was a cigarette is fries. See how that works?
0: Yeah, I get it now.
1: Okay. Yeah. Up next, Josh, what are red bottoms?
0: Red bottoms.
1: Correct.
0: Okay.
1: This is from Carla. This is from the wife. I was asking the wife and kids these today.
0: Yes. See, I was going to say, is this something that would be more commonly known from a female persuasion than a male persuasion? Red bottoms.
1: I think they can be unisex. But again, the wife gave you this one. Ryan gave you fries, and Isaiah gave you the next one.
0: Oh my God. I don't want to take myself out of the game and not give myself a shot for the third one. So I'm going to go to Denton Day. Denton Day, what are red bottoms?
2: Red bottoms are something that is both women and men central. One of B-Dot's partners, Nick Cannon, often wears red bottoms on while and out. They're very expensive shoes with red bottoms.
0: See, I was thinking like women's heels. There's the type of, and you're talking about Cardi B would rap about bloody shoes, talking about the red on the bottoms. I didn't know that men have red bottoms too, but that was where my brain was at. Look at your red bottoms.
1: 100%. They're called Christian Louboutins. Christian Louboutins because they have the red bottom, as you see. Red bottoms. Those are red bottoms.
0: Because that is what Cardi was talking about, right?
1: Correct. These are blood shoes. These are, yeah.
0: Got it. Okay, well, it gives me a shot. Thank you, DA. I wish I didn't go to you just because I was on the right wavelength. Yeah. I just didn't know about the men red bottoms. Okay,
1: yeah.
0: Let's close this thing out. What do we got?
1: Yeah, you probably should have waited to use Double D and should have guessed on shoes on the last one. And I told Carla that. I said, he's going to cheat. He's going to say, Don, I'm going to guess shoes because you said bottoms. And on the bottom, I'm going to say bottom of the foot, they're shoes. And you didn't.
0: Great impression of me.
1: Thank you. Josh, what is your favorite? Got one of your favorites.
0: Acronyms, no.
1: G-A-I-G. G-A-I-G. What does that acronym mean? And that is from your nephew, Isaiah, who is headed to Salisbury, to Livingstone College to start his sophomore year tomorrow morning.
0: Good as it gets.
1: Congratulations, Josh Gray!
0: Let's go. Never doubt me. Don't you dare doubt me.
1: I did, too. You would get that at all.
0: That's another win.
1: Josh.
0: Stacking dubs. Eating dubs. Do the thing with my fingers. Yeah.
1: I'm impressed.
0: Stacking them. Let's go.
1: I am impressed.
0: What a bounce back effort after Friday.
1: There's no way I thought you were going to get that. Not a chance. I had never heard that before in my life, Josh.
0: I don't mean to quiz you in any type of way to close this thing out.
1: Sounds like a quiz.
0: But we've been talking a lot about baseball movies tonight. And I put out my list, top 10 baseball movies ever, with Field of Dreams in mind. D-Day said that he's only seen a couple of these movies. So don't feel badly if you hadn't seen a lot of them. But here are the 10 that I have on my list.
1: I'm going to check the ones that I've heard or watched.
0: Number 10, For the Love of the Game. Number 9, Major League. Number 8, 8 Men Out. Number 7, Bad News Bears, the original. Number 6, Field of Dreams. The reason we're doing this, the Field of Dreams game, happening in Iowa tonight. Number 5, The Sandlot. Number 4, The Natural. Number 3, A League of Their Own. Number 2, Moneyball. Number 1, Bull Durham. D-Day has seen Moneyball and also The Sandlot.
1: I've seen 2, 3, 5, 7, and 9, whatever those were. I haven't seen 1, whatever that foolishness was. I can't believe you didn't have, what's the movie with Keanu Reeves?
0: Hardball.
1: Yeah.
0: Oh, my God.
1: Oh, my God, dude.
0: Can I be honest for a second? I put this list out on social media, and one of the first replies was, dude, where's Connor O'Neill, Keanu Reeves, and Hardball?
1: Your list is trash. With whatever 10 was, whatever 8 was, whatever 6 was, those were all trash.
0: See, the problem is that movie, Hardball's out here killing babies, killing kids.
1: Real life, man.
0: They killed G-Baby.
1: That's what be happening in the underpoverished neighborhoods, Josh. You want everything to be all lily flowers and butterflies. Can I say that? I'm sorry. You want it to be all freaking rose-petaled glasses and whatever the hell that phrase is, and it's not. When you come from where we come from, like Keanu Reeves and G-Baby, not make it home, Josh. You ever thought about that? You might not make it home. Life might be a bit worse than a ball going over the fence, and it's a little doggy over there. Or baseball might be a little different than it's just a whole bunch of women coached by a man. The members of the All-American team. We got from near and far. Shut the hell up, Tom Hanks. Keanu Reeves tried to save G-Baby's life, and he couldn't do it. Rest in peace, G-Baby. Rest in peace, G-Baby. And you a damn fool for not having Hardball on your list, Josh.
0: I like it when you call me Big Pop. Tampa.
1: See? How do you not have that on your list?
0: He's a true player.
1: Oh, man. What's coming off the list? Look at your list right now. What's coming off your list to put Hardball on there?
0: For the Love of the Game's off the list.
1: Bah.
0: Hardball's in at number 10.
1: There you're damn go. Right.
0: Pride of the Yankees was also in consideration. Hardball's in at 10. You're right. You sold me.
1: Never even heard of those. 10 and 9 now or 1 and 2 on my list. Your 10 and 9 are number or 1 and 2. Hardball and Major League. And then I'm going to throw the joint with Tom Hanks, A League of Their Own, at number 3. Woo! We smoking, baby.
0: B-Dot, we are smoking. We've come to the end of our visit, the most entertaining guest in sports talk. You need to punctuate this segment before we get to the best sound of Thursday night into Friday in a segment we call Say What? What do you have to finish this thing off?
1: Well, I already said one cursing word, Josh. I don't want to get you in trouble because sometimes on the West Coast, they be riding in 6-4s on switches. But all I need you to do is keep listening.
3: There's still 2 QB battles ongoing. In Cleveland, it's Deshaun Watson or Shedeur Sanders. And Atlanta's between Tua Tagovailoa or Michael Penix Jr. When the starter's named, we'll let you know. Westwood One Sports.
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1: Field of Dreams, like Night 4. We're leading the campaign for Bull Durham, being that 40-year anniversary of the movie coming in 2028. So in Durham, North Carolina, home of the Durham Bulls, AAA affiliate of the Tampa Bay Rays, let's have a Bull Durham night. What say you? 310-840-4910. So much going on in sports tonight. We do our best to get to as much as possible in Say What?
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7: 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It will be a home run.
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1: Let's start with a couple of stories that have been overblown because it's August and the real games have yet to be played football-wise. These are stories that would not be really talked about all that much if they happened a month from now versus happening today. Starting with the Chicago Bears pursuing their stadium being built, a new stadium across state lines in Hammond, Indiana. We're talking about 23 miles away from where Soldier Field currently sits. You had some rumors. Does that mean they're going to be the Indiana Bears? Of course they weren't going to be that. And here was George McCaskey, the Bears owner, pretty much reinforcing that.
10: We will be the Chicago Bears whether we're in Arlington or whether we're in Hammond. And as Kevin said, our focus is on Hammond. That's where we're advancing our efforts. And that's where the bulk of our time, attention, and resources are being devoted.
1: You know what makes me smile? Is looking at our call sheet and seeing that we have callers on hold from both Chicago and Indiana. Hot button subject. The reality is, this isn't that big of a deal because we already see it so much in the NFL. The New York Giants and the New York Jets play in New Jersey, and it's fine. The Dallas Cowboys play in Arlington, Texas. The Washington Commanders play in Landover, Maryland. Like, you see it in sports. And the ACC is called the Atlantic Coast Conference. They have the Cal Bears and Stanford in it. The Big Ten has 18 teams. The Big 12 doesn't have 12. So we understand that in sports, there are some complexities sometimes in business having to be made. It's 23 miles away from Soldier Field. This isn't that big of a deal. Same thing for the Jaden Daniels situation with LSU. DJ Pickett is getting the number 5. Jaden Daniels and or his mom upset that LSU didn't get Jaden Daniels' blessing for him wearing the number 5 the way that you would assume other greats at LSU have had that opportunity. Hey, it's okay if you wear the number, but ask us first. Level of disrespect in not asking from the view of Jaden Daniels or more likely his mom. Here was Lane Kiffin today talking about DJ Pickett wearing the 5.
11: DJ is in 5 and that was a situation that was promised to him in recruiting here, for him to sign here. And I've done a lot of research on that with the family and the representatives and the people. And so really, I looked at it, I didn't have a decision to make. It was promised to the kid. It wasn't done for whatever. I'm not going to get into that. So I'm not going to judge.

0: something that I wasn't here of, but when a kid's promised something to come to school, he should wear it. And so at that point, I don't really think that's my decision. You know, it should be honored what he was told.
1: Yes, the man who best represents honoring what your contract says and doing what you say you're going to do. Lane Kiffin, everybody. This is not a good look for Jaden Daniels. Maybe the big takeaway for college sports is that you shouldn't retire jersey numbers, just honor them like a lot of places do. Don't get mixed up with that. But a cease and desist, really? That's what we're doing here? It's annoying, it's obnoxious, it's overstepping, and pretty clearly this is coming from Jaden Daniels' meddling mom, who, if you go back to his days at Arizona State, there was a rift between the coaching staff and her that probably wasn't primarily responsible for him exiting going to LSU, but if you look at some of the viral videos of how his teammates reacted with him leaving, maybe they weren't all that bummed out that that had happened. Something to consider. Getting to the Field of Dreams game tonight, a topic that we'll be talking about shortly and taking your calls on 310-840-4910 in just a bit. Kyle Schwarber started things off the very first at bat of the game the right way for the Phillies.
2: Did not get a decision. Schwarber with a shot out to the corn and right. Keisha back and it's gone! What a way to open the ball game! A corn-fueled Schwarbomb!
1: Kyle Schwarber hitting one into the corn, and he had a second one that ricocheted off the glove of the Minnesota Twins right fielder and into the crops for another homer. 7-1 Philly atop the Minnesota Twins. Elsewhere in baseball tonight, the two best teams, and maybe all of baseball, went head-to-head at Dodger Stadium, the Brewers and Dodgers. Edwin Diaz, yet another blown save, as the Brewers erase a two-run deficit in the top of the ninth, take the lead 5-4, hold on to win by that score. In NFL preseason, the highlight of the night was the number one overall pick in the draft, Fernando Mendoza, making his preseason debut, and he looked really good. 10 of 16 passing, about 100 yards, and he had this touchdown pass to Jack Vash.
3: Put it in the end zone. Try and tie up this game. Mendoza, quick throw. Whoa! That's caught! Command the line with his first Raider touchdown and goes to Jake Besh.
1: Obviously, the tragic story involving his brother. New Year's Eve, 2020. So 24, turning to 25, and trying to carry on his brother's legacy, going from TCU to the NFL. Seems to be a favorite target of Fernando Mendoza already. It's going to be interesting to see when he's able to debut for the Raiders, though. Because when you look at the schedule, it's a gauntlet after you get past the Dolphins in the opener, and then the bye week is late. Week 13 bye, so do you wait till week 14? It's hard when you look at the schedule trying to figure out when he's going to play, because Kirk Cousins played well tonight, and it's pretty obvious he's going to start right out of the chute. That's what we got tonight, and say what? Now let's get to your calls. Tony is in Chicago. Tony, what is your thought on our baseball movie topic of the night?
4: You know, I have to go with the Sandlot. I know it's not based on you know, reality, but truly, it's a movie that can take you back to the good old days of your childhood, before social media.
1: Are you
4: media,
1: saying it's the best baseball before, movie ever, or are you saying we need to do an MLB-themed Sandlot night?
4: No, I don't think it's the best baseball movie ever. You know, I

0: there's baseball movies that were based on actual fact that are extremely interesting. Like, for instance, Eight Men Out. There's a lot of people that never knew that era, that didn't know that there was a scandal, especially the younger kids. I mean, me, I'm the diehard Sox fan, so I knew all about Shoeless Joe and then, you know, the tribulations that went on with that team. But at the same time, The Sandlot takes us back to the good old days when the kids used to get together. It didn't matter what your skill level was or what you were doing. You dropped everything to get on the field with your friends and just play a little game of baseball. And it's just refreshing to watch a movie like that and just remember the way things used to be.
1: And it might have been, and I appreciate the call, like if you're talking about Major League Baseball paying homage to classic movies, that's what they did during the All-Star game. When you had the kids ride out with the bicycles as Ray Charles's America the Beautiful is playing and engaging with the big leaguers, it was one of the finer moments of this baseball season for sure. That was in Philadelphia. Let's go to Emmett. He's in Indiana. Emmett, what do you have to add?
2: How do you guys leave out Mr. 3000 off that list with Bernie Mac?
1: Because it wasn't that good of a movie. That's why.
2: Say that again.
1: Because it wasn't that good of a movie. I went to go see it in theaters. I was bummed out.
2: Says you. I saw it in theaters, and I saw it at home, and my kids saw it. We enjoyed that movie. It had a lot of laughter in it. It was comedic. So says you.
1: It's burnt. Yeah, so says me. It was my list. I get it. Like, I mean, I love Bernie Mac. I mean, original Kings of Comedy. I get it. I get it.
2: Yeah.
1: I just didn't think it was that good of a movie.
2: It should be on the list. All right. I'm sure.
1: Okay.
2: But right. On another note, the Bears coming to Hammett. On another note, since the Bears,
1: there it is.
2: You know, and I'm an 85 Bears fan. I'm a Chicago. I grew up in Chicago. West Side Cub loving fan. Chicago Bears loving fan. Hate the Sox. You know how it goes. But since the Bears are moving to Hammett, Indiana, what a wise decision. You know, I love those guys over there. It's such a good decision. And they're not going to lose their fan base. Matter of fact, they're going to pick up more fans. More fans. Because Northwest Indiana, we're waiting to root for the Bears. We don't root for Indianapolis. We root for Chicago.
1: How far from Hammond are you calling us from?
2: Look,
1: right now?
2: 10 minutes. 10 minutes. I can be in Chicago in 10 minutes. And that's during rush hour traffic. There's back roads to take me right in.
1: I love it. I appreciate the call. Mr. 3000. I got it written down. Let's go to D.C. That's where Rick is. Rick, are you calling about Mr. 3000 or what do you have for us?
3: No. How could you guys leave out Soul of the Game? Soul of the Game.
1: What is Soul of the Game? I don't even know what that is.
3: Are you serious?
1: Yeah, I don't know what that is.
3: I think the Chaz Boseman, Delroy Lindroy, the Homestead Grays, when they used to sneak Josh Gibson out of... Yes, sir.
1: I love Delroy Lindo. He was great in Sinners a couple years ago. Yeah. This is the Negro League movie.
3: They used to sneak Josh Gibson out of St. Elizabeth Hospital to go play games.
1: I'm not going to say it's not one of the top 10 baseball movies of all time because I have not seen Soul of the Game. I guess I need to go see it.
3: How about this? Watch it. It got to crack the top 10.
1: It might be like a Pro Football Hall of Fame. It doesn't have to. As we have acknowledged, there are a lot of movies that are really good. Fine. I mean, it might be like the Pro Football Hall of Fame. Don't tell me what movie needs to be in. Tell me what movie you bump out. A lot of good movies.
3: Well, at least one of the top 10. It's got to crack the top 10. You got to watch it.
1: I got you. Okay, I'll check it out. I'm in all sincerity, I will. Appreciate the call. Soul of the Game, because Delroy Lindo is a fabulous actor.

0: what was the movie he did? Gosh. Was it The Five Bloods that he was in too? Like, Delroy Lindo is awesome. I think he was nominated this past year for Sinners. Don't think he won. Should have, probably. Great, great supporting performance. Maybe the best performance in that movie. And I like that movie a ton. All right. Oliver Popular. D-Day told me that he's only seen two of the movies on the list. Sandlot and forgetting what the second one was. Moneyball. How many of these, you're the baseball guy. How many of these movies have you seen that are on the top 10 list?
1: Can you read a list from 10 to 1? And I'll say yes or no for each one.
0: Yes. Yes. Number one, Bull Durham.
1: Yes.
0: Number two, Moneyball.
1: Yes.
0: Number three, A League of Their Own. We have it actually for those watching on YouTube and watching on X. We have it on the screen.
1: League of Their Own, no.
0: Okay. Number A League of Their Own, The Natural, The Sandlot, Field of Dreams, Bad News Bears, 8 Men Out, Major League, For the Love of the Game.
1: I think I've 1, 2, 3, 4. Yeah, I've only seen like 4 of them, to be honest with you.
0: What's the best of the 4?
1: I would probably say Moneyball.
0: Okay. 310-840-4910. Let's go to Zach. He's in California. Zach, what do you have? Baseball movies.
2: How's it going, man? Thank you for taking my call.
0: You're welcome.
2: Yeah, so there are a few older ones, but I would say one of them was Angels in the Outfield. And then also Rookie of the Year.
0: we're putting kids' movies. We're doing the kids' movies. I got The Sandlot in there. Come on now. Rookie of the Year. You didn't even say the best kids' movie. I mean, Little Big League's better than both those movies. If I was going to consider one, I'd consider the one where the kid's the general manager. That's the one from the 90s that I think gets overlooked.
2: Rookie of the Year is also good, too. That's the one with the Chicago Cubs.
0: I am well aware of what it is. Henry Rowan Gardner. I got you. Let's get the last word to Will in San Diego. 310-840-4910. Thanks for the call from California, by the way. Will, you got the last word on this. Take it away.
3: All right, what about, was that 42?
0: Oh, my God.
3: The Jackie Robinson movie with the Black Panther?
0: Yeah,
3: that's a great movie.
0: Yeah, Chadwick Boseman. No, it wasn't.
3: Yeah.
0: Will, appreciate the call. I'll tell you this. It wasn't a good movie. The most upset I've ever been leaving a movie theater was watching 42. It's the most upset I've ever been. Because my favorite sports stories of all time, it's the Jackie Robinson story, it's Muhammad Ali. Like, I've read everything, watched everything on Jackie Robinson and Muhammad Ali. I watched this movie, and the Disney pixie dust that they sprayed on this movie to make it, first off, the fact that it's a PG movie, maybe PG-13, come on, you can't do the Jackie Robinson movie without it being, you got to have an element of realism to it that movie doesn't really have, and it lacks. The problem is Chadwick Boseman wasn't as big of a star yet when that movie came out versus what he became when what you referenced, Black Panther. So in order to sell the movie, it was Harrison Ford who was top billing in the movie, which means for more than half this movie, we're spending time with Harrison Ford versus not getting to know all that well Rachel Robinson's character in the movie. Rachel Robinson, God bless her, still with us. Like, I didn't want to watch the Branch Rickey movie. And the fact the movie ends on some walk-off home run as if that's the way that we need to cap the Jackie Robinson story, it made me want to pull my hair out and fight in the street. I wanted to leave the theater and fight the first person I saw. I was so upset by 42. It might be my least favorite movie I've ever seen. I'm not exaggerating. So yeah, we thought about 42. Not 1 second for being on the top 10 list. Greatest baseball movies ever. Phil's least favorite, like we did the thing that Bill Simmons does where he like rattles off like, oh, I got my top 88. And really he's just going to list off about 20 things, but he wants to make a point that something is terrible by putting it 88th or whatever. We could have done that for 42. Could have done it. Pitch Perfect is a better baseball movie than 42. Unbelievable. Just found a way to really light the fuse late in the proceedings.
4: You sleep on Pitch Perfect.
0: Excellent stuff. I mean, the Bellas versus the Treblemakers, one of the great rivalries. And you say it's not a baseball movie. What are we talking about? What do we have to close things out today and put it to bed, D-Day?
4: I have nodes. Shout out to like the four people that got that reference. When we get back, I experienced something I had never even heard of tonight, and it was one of the best things I've ever done. I'll tell you about it when we get back.
5: There's six preseason games tonight, and we're that much closer to the regular season. The Seahawks-Patriots Wednesday night opener is less than a month away.
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0: This is Westwood One Sports Night. Here's Josh Graham.
1: You're right. Pitch Perfect should have been the number one baseball movie. I miss Anna Kendrick. Don't know where she's been, but would like to see some Anna Kendrick work in the near future. D-Day, was it you that was saying that she's working on a couple of things? Where's she been?
2: Director. Now she's directing The Seven Husbands of Evelyn Hugo, Seven Dresses of Evelyn Hugo. It's a book that's being made into a movie. She was also in that, she did that thing with Blake Lively. You know what I'm talking about? A Simple Favor and A Simple Favor.
1: She was in a movie.
2: Too. Yeah. That came out.
1: They made a sequel to that?
2: That shows you how well it went.
1: Yeah, that wasn't a great original, I felt. And
2: it was Anna Kendrick and Blake Lively, so depending on where you are in your life, you'll turn that thing on.
1: Understood. I mean, I watched. I watched the original. I did. I didn't know a sequel existed. Now I do. I have that, and I have the Negro League movie that I need to watch. So I like homework assignments and watching different movies. All about it. Baseball movies specifically, more times than not. Speaking of baseball, Carl Ravitch going to be with us on a free-for-all Friday. We look forward to that. And, yeah, we'll have more NFL preseason action, three games on the slate that we're looking forward to. But to close out today's program on Westwood One Sports Nights, by the way, make sure if you haven't already subscribed to our YouTube channel, Westwood One Sports Night, you can watch us in addition to listening to West Find stuff you might have missed. 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It's time for us to put this show to bed.
2: I've been saving this story exclusively for you, Josh, because you are a fiend at karaoke. And I was participating in karaoke tonight.
1: Yes. You didn't tell me what songs you selected, though, and singing.
2: Yeah, so I've been trying to like jog my memories to what the first song we sang was. So I went to, it's called Korean karaoke. I didn't know what that was. My wife told me, she said, hey, we're going with a bunch of our friends to Korean karaoke. And I was like, I don't speak Korean. Why would I go to Korean karaoke? And then she informed me, she's like, no. You don't have to speak Korean. It's just you get a private room, so it's not as intimidating. You know, I know you're one of a kind. You'll sing in front of anybody. Most people will not get up and sing in front of a bunch of random faces who they don't know. And I was like, oh, that's sick. Here we go. I know the first song that our group started with, there's a group of eight of us. So it's like perfect for the room, had a bunch of good food, good wings. They're like famous for their wings around there. So

0: with garlic wing. It was fantastic. The first song that was sung was Unwritten by Natasha Bedingfield.
1: Oh, Natasha Bedingfield, yeah.
0: Yeah, so there's a lot of nostalgia in the song choices. Some Justin Bieber, some Taylor Swift, some T-Pain. My wife is a millennial white woman, and millennial white women love No Hands by Waka Flocka. It's like their national anthem.
1: So true.
0: And
1: so true.
0: She's like, we should do No Hands. And I was like, I don't really know everyone in the group, but I think the No Hands will be fine. I think it'll be fine. I have been singing the lyrics to No Hands very wrong for a very long time, because the first verse in No Hands is significantly more grotesque than I thought that it was.
1: Oh, yeah. I'm a bad mother bleeper. There's a lot of...
0: I literally can't tell you the part that made us stop on air, because it'll get us thrown off of the air. We have safe harbor rules in radio. These do not apply to the lyric that had me be like, all right, we should probably not be singing this song in front of a bunch of people whom I do not know.
1: I'm sidetracking you, though. What was the story about?
0: What?
1: Oh, no, was that, the story that you
0: story,
1: went to?
0: Yes. Yeah, the
1: got it. Just making sure. I wanted to make sure. Okay.
0: Yeah. It's a very fun experience.
1: You're right. I've done this one time in Los Angeles, and I didn't like it. I didn't like it because I realized in that moment I need the strangers.
0: You need a show.
1: I need the strangers. Well, no, it adds. There's the exhilaration. These people don't.
0: Over here, you need the adrenaline spike.
1: These people. That's right. Like they don't owe me anything. They're not friends with me, so I need to win them over. So my goal is not with my singing, but with the song choice generally, to try to elevate the vibes. That's what it's about, song choice. And No Hands would have been a great one, except now that we know that the lyrics probably would not be great to sing in that setting. So that's what we'll add that to the educational portion of what we do here on Westwood One Sports Night.
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It is the Drake Toll Show on Westwood One Sports and the Westwood One Sports app. Drake Toll with you from the Savannah Bananas organization, Locked On Big 12, and the Las Vegas Raiders just found their franchise quarterback. Yeah. Yeah. It is Overreaction Friday. Addie Bates produces, Laura Jimenez runs the board, and the NFL is back. This is how I felt, I guess, a week ago when the Hall of Fame game ended, which was just this electric game where Haynes King runs it in on the last play of the game, and football's back. Last night was football is back. But instead of football's back fun, I caught myself. I had to stop myself from rooting for teams and hoping that different teams won or hoping that different games ended in close bouts. I'm going to tell you, I think.

0: think Fernando Mendoza last night proved something that transcends preseason game, because this is the ultimate overreaction day. When I tell you that Drew Aller last night for the Pittsburgh Steelers went 10 for 13, 153 yards, and two touchdowns, you feel something. When I tell you Gardner Minshew for the Cardinals went 14 for 16 for 100 yards and two touchdowns, you feel something. When I tell you that last night Fernando Mendoza was threading the needle, was an electricity factory, and not the 49ers kind, for the Las Vegas Raiders at 10 for 16, 97 yards, and a touchdown. Oh, you feel something. Last night, watching preseason games, whether it was Fernando Mendoza or Jordan Love, last night watching preseason games, I caught myself once again back in NFL mode, back in football. And to feel that again, oh, there's nothing like it. Specifically, I was watching the New England Patriots and Indianapolis Colts. In one of the funniest preseason game moves possible, the Colts line up with a minute and 13 seconds to go for a 61-yard field goal to tie the game. There's no overtime in preseason. For the love of the game, the Colts were playing for the tie in preseason. By the way, the 61-yard field goal, astronomically long, big, above average, was good. 61 yards in a preseason game to tie the game at 13-13, sending the Patriots on a one-minute drill with Baron Morton at quarterback. Last year's Texas Tech kid at quarterback. And how did we get in that position? How did we get to 13-13? Thanks to Anthony Richardson versus Tommy DeVito. That Tommy DeVito, the mob boss kid that played for the New York Giants, who had his run, his like Linsanity run for three games in the NFL 2 years ago. He's still in the league. He's with the New England Patriots. And last, you see names, you think, oh yeah, I forgot about that guy. And I'm locked into a tied battle between the Indianapolis Colts and the New England Patriots. That's where I wanted to start with you today, is I'm just happy. I'm just excited to see football again, to the point that I'm watching hours worth of it to see the Colts and Patriots tie 13-13. By the way, on the play-by-play there, watching to the very end, one of the reasons that I was so dialed in is because New England had gotten within field goal range. 49-yarder, no good, wide left. 49-yarder to win it at the end of the preseason. And you could feel both teams, the players out there want to win. They understand the objective at hand. You're not watching Drake May lead the New England Patriots. You're not watching Daniel Jones, the franchise quarterback of the Indianapolis Colts, lead Indianapolis. You're watching the plumbers of the world. You're watching the accountants of the world fight for roster spots in the National Football League. Now, both those teams are 0-0-1 in the preseason. Hell yeah. But it all boils back to that. That's my excitement. But thank you for lending me 4 minutes to be excited. Fernando Mendoza gave me enough last night to be very excited by Fernando Mendoza in the National Football League. And he kind of took the night by storm, preseason by storm, with his performance for the Las Vegas Raiders against the Arizona Cardinals. It is the Drake Toll Show. 310-840-4910. Westwood One Sports and the Westwood One Sports app. Would you start Fernando Mendoza? Or is this just another preseason overreaction? 310-840-4910. Can I remind you, Fernando Mendoza is the first overall pick. Fernando Mendoza is the Heisman winner, 16-0, tactical in college. And then last night, again, was threading the needle. I'll let you listen to it. Here's Fernando Mendoza's first touchdown in the preseason in the National Football League.
1: Put it in the end zone. Try and tie up this game. Mendoza, quick throw. Whoa! And it's caught! The Mandalorian with his first Raider touchdown, and it goes to Jack Fish.
0: You're even hearing the crowd, right? Like, football's kind of back. And if you woke up today and Googled, you know, NFL headlines, football headlines, no matter which outlet you ask, ours included, it's where I'm opening, Fernando Mendoza's name is at the top of it. He wins the Heisman, goes 16-0, dominates his final season in college at Indiana, and then is drafted first overall by the Raiders. And in the wake of that, what do the Raiders do? We have decided Clint Kubiak, head coach, to name our starting quarterback as Kirk Cousins. What? Kirk Cousins, what? You want a gap guy? You want a guy to help walk Fernando Mendoza into the National Football League? The dude you just took first overall? You're not ready to win? You're not ready to compete with that guy? I can make a case. I can make a case for Fernando Mendoza needing to start, having the ceiling to help the Las Vegas Raiders. Last night, perfectly clean. Zero interceptions, zero fumbles, ball control. He also became the first, no, listen to this, the first number one overall draft pick to throw a touchdown pass in his first preseason game since Baker Mayfield for the Cleveland Browns in 2018. Did you hear that? The first number one overall draft pick to throw a touchdown pass in his first preseason game since Baker Mayfield in 2018. Fernando Mendoza, first drive that he's out there, second drive of the game, a flawless scoring drive, six-yard touchdown pass. You just heard it to Jack Besh, the TCU kid. And even he had a one pass in between three defenders to another rookie, Malik Benson, that threaded the needle, and I watched it from four different angles and still don't understand how Fernando Mendoza did it. Would you start Fernando Mendoza? 310-840-4910. I can tell you this. If I felt lethargic about my franchise, if I was upset about the direction of my franchise, and we draft what could be, what many are saying is has the possibility of being a generational quarterback talent, a tactical quarterback talent, and then we're just not going to play that guy, I'm probably not happy. What does that tell you, fan of team? Hey, I know you've been waiting for a long time for us to be good. You're going to have to keep waiting. Sorry. Our bad. Just bear with us. Our bad. Clint Kubiak last night said that this kid looks like an ascending player. I mean, maybe you can push back 310-840-4910. Is it just a preseason overreaction? All right, Fernando Mendoza. You just said it, Drake. He had a good game, but against plumbers and accountants, preseason, rookies and guys fighting for spots on rosters. Or maybe your pushback is this, which I think might be a more valid pushback, is if you liked what you saw from Fernando Mendoza last night, how have we gone 9 minutes into the show and ignored what Kirk Cousins did last night? If Mendoza gets to be tactical and practiced and have upside on his 6.1 yards per pass, and a touchdown, his efficient night. What about Kirk Cousins, who started the preseason game? Ah, good question. Good pushback. Mendoza goes 10 for 16, 97 yards and a score for the Raiders. Kirk Cousins, 5 for 6, 50 yards, a touchdown. Guess who looked just as good last night? Kirk Cousins for the Las Vegas Raiders. Welcome to the preseason. The ultimate National Football League conundrum, where no one's counting and the points don't matter. But Fernando Mendoza looked like a franchise quarterback. You know what? Hell yeah, so did Kirk Cousins. Welcome to the preseason. It is the Westwood One Sports app. Westwood One Sports. Drake Toll with you on the Drake Toll Show. And Mendoza wasn't the only one to stand out last night out of the rookies. I think Jeremiah Love is going to be a phenomenal asset. He wasted no time showing off dynamic moves that made him a high first round pick. He went immediately viral, Jeremiah Love did, for executing a devastating spin move, jump over defenders. I was floored by Love at 11 carries, 58 yards, didn't get in the end zone, as long as carry was 16 yards. But Love, for the Arizona Cardinals, third overall pick for a reason. And I thought he showcased that. This kid's 21 years old at running back. In an era where I've told you, I don't want to pay running backs. I don't value running backs that much in the National Football League. I mean, Leonard Fournette and Isaiah Pacheco are Super Bowl winning running backs who started in the big game. I'm not buying the position. Jeremiah Love proved that the Cardinals might be sitting on gold in the future. Oh, and not just Jeremiah Love, but also Jacoby Brissett. This was the game between New England and Indianapolis, just because, I don't know, I liked that it was 13-13 and they finished in a tie and it was close. Between that game and Arizona and Las Vegas, I was flipping back and forth, and I thought Arizona showed that you have the makings, whether it's Gardner Minshew going 14-16, 100 yards and 2 touchdowns, Jacoby Brissett 5-5, 44 yards and a touchdown, or Jeremiah Love, 11 carries, 58 yards, and an elusive 58 yards. Even Corey Kiner, the Cincinnati running back, who's been in the league for a couple of years now, he looked good as he vies for carries in Arizona. And it made me think, I know it's preseason, don't overreact, don't overthink it, it's just preseason, but it made me think, if you look at the Cardinals, shoot, dog. Jeremiah Love at running back is going to be really good. Marvin Harrison Jr. at wide receiver. The old Ohio State kid, massive upside. Maserati Marv. And you know who's not terrible? Although Gardner Minshew stole the show last night and was great. And of course, everybody, you know, America's favorite journeyman veteran quarterback Gardner Minshew was great. You know who looked good that I think we forget about? Jacoby Brissett. Can I give you a stat that's going to blow your mind right now? Can I give you a stat that makes me think I'm not overreacting to preseason games after watching the Cardinals play the Raiders, where the plumbers and the accountants are out there? Jacoby Brissett last season had the 14th most pass yards in the NFL. 3,366 to be exact. Jacoby Brissett had the 14 most pass yards in the National Football League. Do you know who that was more than? He had more pass yards than Aaron Rodgers, Jalen Hurts, the Indianapolis Colts franchise quarterback Daniel Jones, more than C.J. Stroud and Bryce Young. He was a top-end quarterback. He was in the top half of quarterbacks in the National Football League last year. Jacoby Brissett. Are we forgetting? Did I neglect the Cardinals, who have Maserati Marv, Marvin Harrison Jr., Jeremiah Love, and for some reason, Jacoby Brissett, who might accidentally be good at football all of a sudden? I mean, let's compare Brissett's numbers to Jalen Hurts. Brissett, 3,366 yards. Hurts, 3,224 yards. Got you by 150 of them there. Brissett last year, 23 touchdown passes. For Hurts, 25 touchdown passes. Brissett, 8 picks. To Hurts, 6. What if the Cardinals, again, could just be an ultimate preseason overreaction, 310-840-4910. Stop me if I'm just football drunk. But what if the Cardinals have the makings of a team that's kind of sneaky good, that's at least fun to watch? Well, therein lies your pushback. Do you know who's in their division? The San Francisco 49ers, Seattle Seahawks, and Los Angeles Rams. Three of the best teams in the NFC. Three of the best teams in the National Football League. But do you put the Cardinals in the NFC South? You've got something there. And preseason showcased last night again. The feeling you get, the little bubble in your stomach, could just be me. When the NFL comes back in a format where there were 5-6 games in one night, even though they were preseason, you start to feel the overreactions. You start to feel it again. Jacoby Brissett has taken the next steps to compete, to be a quarterback that wants to win. Jeremiah Love, right behind him at running back, looked elusive as hell. Marvin Harrison Jr., very good. For the Raiders, Fernando Mendoza, looks like, and one preseason game, but looks like head on his shoulders of a kid who's going to be a mainstay in the National Football League. And if not him, if you're okay with the stopgap, if you're okay with the one-year bridge, Kirk Cousins looked just as dominant. Last night was a hell of a showing for the National Football League. Welcome back, football. Hey, here's a new one. There is a human man, a person who is going to court for allegedly kidnapping people. He's going to play for the defending Super Bowl champions next year. This is the wildest offseason signing of 2026 in the NFL. More on that next. 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
1: 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May I take you through a timeline? I'll start from the beginning. Tarrion Arnold drafted into the National Football League by the Detroit Lions out of Alabama. The number 24 overall pick in the 2024 NFL draft. Can I read you his stats the last couple years? They're not great. Played in 16 games in 2024. Totaled 70, make it 60 total tackles, 47 solo. No sacks, no forced fumbles, one fumble recovery. That's about it. He's a fine cornerback. Last year, injury, missed half the season, 8 games, 31 tackles. He's just a fine cornerback. Nothing crazy here. One interception in his NFL career through 24 games so far. Nothing wild. Nothing jumps off the page. Tarrion Arnold, for all intents and purposes, is not ahead of schedule as a cornerback in the NFL. He's not a guy that I have to have on my roster. He's not a guy that I'm going to go stick my neck out to get. Tarrion Arnold, the Detroit Lion. That's your football timeline. That's your on-the-field timeline. Well, then this happens. February 1st, 2026, the catalyst. Multiple items of personal property and valuables worth over $250,000 were stolen from an Airbnb in Largo, Florida, where Arnold had been periodically staying. So I have my questions. Right? I don't think I've got $250,000 worth of stuff that could be stolen from an Airbnb at any point in time. But sure, this guy plays in the National Football League, former first round draft pick. We know how these guys spend money. And then they complain 3 years later that, you know, $5 million isn't that much. Arnold is like, you know what? I think I know who stole this stuff. I think there's three local men that I think know stole this stuff. Now, police never found evidence linking victims, these three men that Arnold was targeting, to the theft. Arnold and associate Bokai Hilton. Now that's a good, that's like a Bruce Willis. We're getting into, you know, Russian supervillain. Bokai Hilton is working with Tarrion Arnold. You leave the kidnapping and robbing possibly to Bokai Hilton here. Him and the associate reported the massive property loss to the Largo Police Department. Simultaneously, investigators say that Arnold and his circle decided to take matters into their own hands. We don't think Largo, this town's not big enough for the two of us. You robbed our Airbnb. So they coordinated, allegedly, to lure one of the suspects to a Tampa apartment. February 4th, 2026. Here is the crime. Two co-conspirators hid inside a bedroom closet when three young adult age guys arrived. They were ambushed, held at gunpoint, pistol whipped, and severely battered. You following this? You ever wanted to do that? You just hated Dave from HR so much that you wanted to, I don't know, ambush, hold him at gunpoint, pistol whip him, maybe severely batter him. They were lured there by women, by the way, which I think that's the funniest part of the whole thing. Just the Scooby-Doo side of this is that Tarrion Arnold, allegedly, right, is trying to get back at these guys who stole $250,000 worth of stuff. And it's like, y'all, I know how to do it. We'll send them pretty ladies to lure them to an apartment. They'll think they're going to get lucky, but no, we're going to pistol whip them and ambush them.

0: Investigators recovered digital evidence showing the assault was, live streamed to Arnold Bokai Hilton and another one of the alleged, Freddie Hughes. Addie, stop me if at any point in time I'm going to get in trouble with the FCC. Men, women, children, if you ever in life had the inkling to kidnap and rob people, I can't physically stop you, but I will give you this. I'll give you the advice as someone who, you know, has plotted out a few in my time. Maybe don't live stream it when you do it. Maybe don't record video evidence to send to your buddies while you're making this happen. And group chat records indicate Arnold and Hilton were actively giving directions during the assault. That is per the city of Tampa. Victims were sent out of the apartment at gunpoint, shoved into a vehicle, ordered to leave, and they reported the incident to the Tampa police. Come to find out, there were six other co-conspirators. And the three guys they got, the teenage kids, the young adult kids, they had nothing to do with this. You got the complete wrong guys. You're telling me. I'm reading it, right? I'm reading it. In June, this all kind of comes out, and co-defendants Del Valle and Randazzo, right? We're really getting into these mafia names here. They take plea deals, plead guilty, and agree to testify for the state. And then backed by cell phone data, the streaming evidence and testimony, it pointed to Terry and Arnold as the mastermind and conspirator. So here's what we have. We have the Drake Toll Show on Westwood One Sports and the Westwood One Sports app. 310-840-4910. Talking Terry and Arnold, first round draft pick, Detroit Lions. Now, he's cut by the Lions in June and in court in Tampa because he has been ratted out by co-defendants that he was the mastermind and conspirator around robbery, kidnapping, and aggravated battery. That's, people don't do that. Human beings don't. We don't kidnap, rob, and aggravate a battery each other. So the Lions, they caught him. Arnold's in court. He's not just in court. He's showing up to his court date in the yellow pants that they would in the orange, yellow, whatever you want of color in the pants and one of the green vests that they use if you're a biter. Like if you're a little bit too aggressive with your hands, like this guy might punch people. Like if you like to bite people, if you're a high risk, they put you in the green vest. They lock you down in the green vest. They locked Terry and Arnold in June. Today's August 14th. In June, Terry and Arnold is in the green vest they give to biters. And a judge granted $1 million bond with strict home confinement. You can't leave your house. You may have kidnapped and robbed people. Well, but then the authorities in Tampa thought about it. And while, yeah, Arnold's facing 8 felony charges, 4 counts of kidnapping, 4 counts of armed robbery with a firearm. Well, even though he has a maximum potential sentence of up to life in prison, the authorities, they remembered, they had forgotten at the beginning of all this. You know what they forgot? You know what the authorities failed to recognize about Terry and Arnold? He's good at football. He's good at, and once the judge reminded them, hey guys, hey, he's good. We forgot. He's good at football. They're like, oh, yeah. I want you to think about this. Terry and Arnold has an ankle monitor on, sitting in a prison cell in a green vest. And some jabron, some 28-year-old making $14 an hour as the deputy assistant local jail security guard has to walk into his cell. Hey, Arnold, time's up. You served a good one. After his 48 hours in jail, takes some sort of little screwdriver. I mean, you're looking at a first-round draft pick, and we're unscrewing an ankle monitor from him. We're taking the loops off the belt of the green vest. Why? So that guy can play in the National Football League. So what do you mean play in the National Football League? You've given me the context. He's a first round draft pick. You give me the context that Terry and Arnold is a member of the Detroit Lions and then cut after all this, because obviously he's cut. So what do you mean? What do you mean NFL player? Doesn't make any sense. How would he be in the NFL? He might go to prison for life. Well, Terry and Arnold, signed by the Seattle Seahawks. The defending Super Bowl champions, Terry and Arnold, have matched together for 2026, and the Detroit Lions going to take their chance, and the Seattle Seahawks will take their chance on the old Detroit Lion. You just won the Super Bowl. How desperate are you defensively that you need a middle of the road cornerback who still might go to prison for life? 8 felony. I'm reading it from ESPN now, not just Tampa. 8 felony charges from kidnapping and robbery. $1 million bond. And you know what? His next scheduled court date is October 5th. This dude is going to play a full September worth of football and a game into October. And he's in the mix for the Seahawks' number 3 cornerback job. You know what? There you go. That's it. That's the league. That's the era we live in, the National Football League. That if you're good at football, if you're good at sports, the rules for thee, but not for me. Now the league can push back on this, and I think the league should push back on this. Does this sound absurd to you? It should sound pretty absurd to you. I think the league should push back on this. There can be, the league makes an exemption effectively and says, hey, wait a second, he can't play until we figure out the whole armed robbery and kidnapping thing. And so, Terry and Arnold, you can't officially be a member of the Seahawks. But the Seahawks have covered this in Hard Knocks. Nick Saban was a guy who walked to the podium. His old Alabama head football coach, when Terry and Arnold was a member of the Crimson Tide, and said that he's a character kid. You know, people make mistakes. I don't make mistakes like this, personally. I don't make these kind of mistakes, the kidnapping and robbing thing. But if you want to give, if you'd like to give the Seahawks any reprieve, Arnold also visited the Texans, the Saints, and the Giants. Multiple franchises were interested in Terry and Arnold being the next cornerback for them. So what does this do? What does this do for the Seattle Seahawks roster? Well, it adds a guy who might go to prison for life. And it also means there's now a battle for their third cornerback spot. And then in September, you're an injury away or a couple downs away, a second down and six away from subbing into the game Terry and Arnold, who 3 months prior was in the green vest and may never get out of prison the rest of his life, but at least has another month to play in the National Football League. Because that's what we do. If good at football, you can do pretty much whatever you want. 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Drake Toll with you. Addie Bates produces. Laura Jimenez runs the board. The storylines don't get any easier in the National Football League. No. One legendary quarterback might sue his college? This is the saddest story of the offseason of the NFL, not pertaining guys that kidnapped and robbed people. And it's up next. It's Westwood One Sports, the Westwood One Sports app. This is the Drake Toll Show.
1: The Jonas Brothers will be going down under, performing halftime for Rams 49ers in Australia. 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

I get it. I understand wanting a legacy and wanting your number retired, like wanting that somewhere deep in the back of your head. But to voice that, it's kind of weird, kind of selfish. And then to voice that to the point of sending a cease and desist to your alma mater, which is what Jaden Daniels did, the current quarterback for the Washington Commanders, and this story has developed even further since we discussed it yesterday, that's bad. It's Bush League. Jaden Daniels, the quarterback of the Washington Commanders, has sent a cease and desist to LSU, saying, don't use my name, my image, my likeness, because you wouldn't retire my jersey. And now it's gone even farther for a guy that's completely lost the plot. It's Westwood One Sports and the Westwood One Sports app. Drake Toll with you on the Drake Toll Show. Before we hear from Lane Kiffin, who gave a kid the number 5, or we're going to hear from the kid who's wearing number 5, or even Joe Burrow on the fact that

0: My jersey's not really retired. I don't really, it doesn't need to be, but I mean, I guess it is. We'll take multiple routes and avenues on Jaden Daniels. Westwood One Sports and the Westwood One Sports app. But the phone calls are open. 310-840-4910. And Terry Arnold's a member of the Seattle Seahawks, the Super Bowl winning defense. Myron from Dallas, let's take you out there. You're on the Drake Toll Show. Myron, you got me?
1: Oh, yes. I'm sorry, Drake. I apologize. I didn't hear you. Yeah, I'm enjoying the show. I can't say I agree with you completely. But here's the problem. Okay. I call it money over morals. You know, the NFL has the most viewerships of any type of television program. And because of that, that makes us the problem. This is not the first time that we had an NFL player. I go back to Ray Lewis, Gonzalez, right over there with the Patriots. I mean, it's been a lot of players whose morals have been unscrupulous. Unfortunately, because of the viewership and the money that the NFL makes as far as with the commercials, that gets turned a blind eye. Whereas if us as the public was to stand up and boycott watching the television, the football games, which I don't think we'll ever do, then right. We'll continue to have things like this. And in my opinion, we're going to have someone really commit a murder and get away with it, a.k.a. Ray Lewis, and they go into the Hall of Fame. And they go into the Hall of Fame. So that's all Myron, I have to take on that. You know,
0: that's
1: it
0: good.
1: Really boils
0: that's
1: back
0: good.
1: To us. If we boycott the NFL for things like this, then the NFL will change. But until that happens, it's only going to get worse.
0: Myron, appreciate the phone call, and it's a strong take. I mean, the Ray Lewis example, the alleged example, is it's an extreme one, but if you go back to that for NFL players who have either allegedly broken the law or even those who have outright broken the law. Like Michael Vick spent 18 months in federal prison. 18 months in federal prison. And his entire tenure in prison, I remember being, okay, so when's Michael Vick going to be back? Who's he going to play for? Where's Michael Vick going to go? He won the Comeback Player of the Year award. Did you know that? Michael Vick won the Comeback Player of the Year award in the National Football League because he had been arrested and sent to federal prison for a gruesome interstate dogfighting ring that, like, executed dogs in some of the most grotesque ways possible. And we were all like, all right, joke's over. Wait, well, come on, when's Michael Vick going to come back? He's really good in the Madden games. He's fun to watch. Come on, bring it back. Come on. We, the viewers, are maybe the bigger issue because I remember my high school math teacher, John Allison, what, my sophomore year, junior year of high school, it really wasn't that long ago in the grand scheme, I think 10 years ago. But he was like, man, watch the NFL. I ain't gone too far backwards. I'm telling you, 5 years from now, it'll be done. And the people who have spoken, the people did not speak. It's record viewership here. Whether it's domestic violence, Greg Hardy, Kareem Hunt, Tyreek Hill, whatever it was that happened to Adrian Peterson and his son, or Ray Lewis, Mike Vick, Deshaun Watson, 24 women coming forward with civil lawsuits. We just like good football. And now the Seahawks move forward. I mean, it's a great case. Would you risk your culture and chemistry in your locker room to sign a Terry and Arnold? 310-840-4910. You know, I mean, as much as John Allison wanted to boycott the NFL, Addy, can I bring you in for this one? I think we've tried to boycott things multiple times in sports. This just doesn't work. It's just not a thing that's ever going to work.
2: Go back to Colin Kaepernick and look, NFL, people are still watching it. Are they not? Maybe I'm wrong. No, maybe I'm wrong. Yeah, I thought
0: Can I push back? We did end racism. There was that piece. You forgot that piece.
2: Right. But half of the country was trying to boycott that. And it doesn't work in other sports either. The Atlanta Braves, they have something called the Chop. Not great. People try to boycott that. No, it doesn't matter. They are still pulling in a lot of revenue. That's what's crazy. They've had domestic abusers on their team, too. Marcell Ozuna, who then was at the Pirates and then got DFA. People just, if it's sports, people just seem to turn a blind eye. I'm not saying everyone, but a good chunk of people. So I don't know if boycotting really will work in this scenario, because it's still, you're like, you want to boycott watching a good Seattle Seahawks team. That's the unfortunate part about it.
0: Yeah. Oh, listen, when the Seahawks play the Rams, which more importantly, when the Jonas Brothers are in Australia playing a concert with the Seahawks and Rams doing whatever they're doing in the middle of the game, when that happens, I'm not going to be like, I ain't watching this BS, Terry Arnold. I mean, no, it's never going to change. I'm the problem. I'm the slop guy who's like, I don't care who you sign. I'm just going to watch my football. And character issues are a wide range in the National Football League. It's Westwood One Sports and the Westwood One Sports app. Drake Toll with you, 310-840-4910. And the character issues, let's keep it right there, with our biggest losers of the day. Biggest loser number one. And the biggest loser, Jaden Daniels. So he won the Heisman at LSU. And yesterday we told you that rumors had swirled that he had sent a cease and desist letter over a week ago to LSU saying, hey, you guys cannot keep using my name, not my image, not my likeness. Keep my name out your mouth. Because they let a cornerback have number five. Yeah, he was so mad that LSU did not retire his number that he sent a cease and desist saying, you all can't use me anymore at all, period. And now we have an update on this. Yesterday, we finally got to hear from Lane Kiffin, the head coach of LSU, DJ Pickett, the kid wearing the number five, and even Jaden Daniels. Daniels said, I've been locked in on training camp, and that's been my number one focus. Bah, I don't know about that big guy. Well, I don't know about that big guy. You seem pretty focused on who wears your number at your college. You seem pretty focused, stuck on your college days. Daniels continues in an Instagram post, I have a lot of gratitude for my time at LSU, and I'm proud of what my teammates and I accomplished there. I mean, yeah, 9-3. Congrats. 9-4. Sorry. Congrats. Obviously, there are issues to be worked out between my team. What? What do you mean your team? So, like your publicist? Your agent? Your manager? Your mom? It's probably his mom. That your team needs to work out with LSU. My hope is it will get done privately. You're that you care that much about a guy wearing a number on a football field? He said, my sole personal focus is the Commanders football. No, it's not. No, it's not. You sent a cease and desist to your university. I realize the business of football is unique, and I trust this can all be resolved. Jaden, what do you mean resolved? The resolution is you shut up. The resolution is you just stop complaining that somebody's wearing your number at the college you used to go to. Sorry. Can I give you an example of Heisman Trophy winners in the past that haven't had their numbers retired and also notably have not complained about this? Fernando Mendoza. This next year at Indiana, someone's going to wear his number. Jaden Daniels. Uh-oh. A defensive player's going to wear his number. Bryce Young at Alabama. A couple years later, somebody's wearing his number. Devontae Smith. A couple years later, somebody's wearing his number. Kyler Murray. Same thing. Baker Mayfield. Lamar Jackson. These guys have won the Heisman Trophy and had their number worn the next year. Now, yes, there have been retired numbers. Like Caleb Williams at USC. They haven't had a ton of Heisman Trophy winners. Hey, Reggie Bush. Travis Hunter at Colorado. That's the Deion Sanders experience. You're this perturbed? Let's take it to LSU and just how little this matters to Lane Kiffin, who says that on a recruiting visit, he's the one that promised this sophomore cornerback, DJ Pickett, he could be number five.
3: DJ is in five, and that was a situation that was promised to him in recruiting here, for him to sign here. And I've done a lot of research on that with the family and the representatives and the people. And so really, I didn't have a decision to make. It was promised to the kid. It wasn't done for whatever. I'm not going to get into that. I'm not going to judge something that I wasn't here of, but when a kid's promised something to come to school, he should wear it. So at that point, I don't really think that's my decision. I should be honored what he was told.
0: And now it's gone even further after Lane Kiffin's like, he's pretty blunt. I didn't care. I wasn't thinking about that. I wasn't trying to push Jaden Daniels over the edge. The saga's gone further. Per Matt Moscona, it takes a strange turn as sources have confirmed Daniels wants LSU to return its copy of the Heisman Trophy. Something, quote, LSU has no intention of doing. Daniels contacted LSU leadership before fall camp, wanting the other Heisman Trophy back. you know, there's two copies. The school gets one. The guy gets one. Daniels just wants two Heisman trophies in his den.
4: What?
0: Addie, this is gone past, oh man, somebody wore my number, to asking for a Heisman back. Jaden Daniels, public enemy number one. What an idiot.
2: I just don't understand why we're not focused on training camp. Like, buddy.
0: You would think.
2: You're the starting quarterback for the Commanders. You have Stephon Diggs. You have other things to worry about. There are bigger fish to fry. I'm sorry they're not returning their copy of the Heisman Trophy. Not that you need that. You have your own copy. This just seems so insane to me, and it sounds like a little kid. If I'm being honest with you, this sounds just like a little kid because he didn't get his way, and now he's mad.
0: Mama. LSUOdyssey.com says sources and paperwork confirm Jaden Daniels' mother, Regina Jackson, was the prime instigator of the Daniels family's cease and desist letter. Daniels and his representatives, led by his agent mother, Regina, sent the letter to LSU attempting to get the former Heisman Trophy winner's name, image, and likeness removed from the university.
4: Mama.
0: So now his mom's involved in this. Of course she is. Of course that's where this starts. This is a Netflix documentary in 3 years where it was just none of it was Jaden Daniels, all his mom. And it's, which is arguably worse somehow. Be your own man.
2: Isn't she worried about Stephon Diggs right now? Isn't that her priority? Wasn't she seen on the sidelines with Mr. Diggs?
0: Hot. When we come back, last night, absurd insanity in the preseason. One rookie quarterback who already looks like an all-pro. It's Westwood One Sports, the Westwood One Sports app. This is the Drake Toll Show.
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0: What if it's not an overreaction? What if Fernando Mendoza is the greatest quarterback of all time? I felt that way. I felt that way in my stomach. You feel that? Could be IBS. Could be IBS. It's a good point. It's a good pushback. Or what if it's the fact that the NFL's back? The preseason last night, I'm watching Fernando Mendoza thread needles thinking, uh-oh, wait a second. Is this the second coming? Is he back? Is he so back? Mendoza looked incredible for the Raiders, the Las Vegas Raiders. And the stat line's good. It's not elite. 10 for 16 is not elite. 97 yards, a touchdown, 6.1 yards per pass. He's not elite. But you know what? Pretty damn good. And watching him, even better. Let's talk Fernando Mendoza, the National Football League preseason last night. But there is another quarterback who is steeped in controversy. For all the lauding I'll do for Fernando Mendoza, there is still the Jaden Daniels on the other side for the Commanders, who is sending cease and desist letters to LSU. It's the Drake Toll Show, Westwood One Sports, and the Westwood One Sports app, because he's sad that somebody's wearing his number at his alma mater, and he wanted it retired. Let's take you to the phone lines. Bruce in L.A. Bruce, let's talk some Jaden Daniels. You're on the Drake Toll Show.
1: Hey, Drake, how you doing? I just want to comment on the Jaden Daniels dispute. I don't know who's right in the case morally or ethically, but from a legal perspective, if he has a court-recognized written contract, then he'll be able, that says what he says is the agreement, that he can sue LSU for huge money and he'll win. If he doesn't have a written contract, a verbal contract would also do, if that's a legally recognized principle, a verbal contract. But the problem with a verbal contract is it's almost impossible to prove unless you have tons of witnesses. So I don't think that'll work, even though it could. And other than that, I think, and his lawyer knows all that it's going to be difficult to prove. And I doubt LSU would have done what they're doing if he did have a written contract. So I would say that what my guess is what his lawyer has done, and what he has done is just performative, just to make a point and to get some publicity and air his dispute.
0: Yeah, I appreciate the phone call, Bruce. I appreciate the take. Let's hit on that for a second on the Drake Toll Show. And here's what I like about what calls like that. Bruce and Myron, who have chimed in today, 310-840-4910, gives you an opportunity to give your take on SiriusXM 375 or the Westwood One Sports app. I mean, this is the same network that Jim Rome's going to be on in a couple of hours. And you get to, from your car, from the gym, from wherever you are today,

0: get involved in the conversation. If you're Jaden Daniels sending a cease and desist, and to Bruce's point, there's almost no way there's something written in stone that Daniels and LSU had made an agreement that his number would be retired. There's no way the university would have the oversight to be like, oh yeah, we gave him a contract saying his jersey would be retired. I don't buy that. I don't think Bruce buys that either. But in the fact that they did not, very likely did not do that, for Daniels to pull a stunt where he is now publicly wanting his Heisman Trophy back, that is per Matt Moscona, down in Baton Rouge, or where Jaden Daniels wants his name, his image, his picture removed from the wall when you walk through the hallway, you know, and you see the big fat head on the wall and the legendary picture of so-and-so holding the trophy. Now, Daniels wouldn't be holding a trophy up. He didn't win very many games at LSU, but he won the Heisman Trophy, and he wants that back. It's a publicity stunt. Let's bring in Addie Bates, Westwood One Sports and the Westwood One Sports app. Addie, if you're going to do a publicity stunt to be a part of the conversation, which, by the way, I don't think we would have talked about Jaden Daniels yesterday or today. We haven't talked about him a ton this offseason. The Commanders aren't one of those teams that's commanded the headlines. At least he's in the headlines. But if you want attention, this is the exact wrong way to get attention.
1: The phrase, all PR is good PR, is so wrong. It is so wrong, and especially in this, since Jaden Daniels, there are other things you need to be focused on. The way you get in the media, the way you get your name spread around, you know what you do? You have an amazing training camp. You show people that this Commanders team is ready to compete, and they're ready to win now in a division that'll be pretty competitive. But no, of course he's got to go back in time. And even if it is a publicity stunt, even if this is a scare tactic for LSU, great way to just, you know, sever ties with your alma mater. That's a great way for them to never want to mention your name again. It's like, oh, well, this guy's a lunatic.
0: It is one of the saddest things you can do by taking one of the most passionate fan bases in college football and turning them against you, winning a Heisman Trophy for them at LSU, this storied program, this storied fan base, and then turning those people against you by your obvious diva actions. That's a problem.
1: They don't retire your number for a Cheez-Its bowl?
0: They should. If they're going to retire anybody's number, whoever wins the Pop-Tart Bowl every year, just get that number in the rafters. Small aside, I do like what Boise State, Kellen Moore, they retired Kellen's jersey, and they didn't retire his jersey. I shouldn't say that. They instead of in lieu of flowers, they painted the 11-yard mark, so the little hash mark on the field, they painted it orange. And they painted the second hash mark, the 2-yard line, they painted that orange for Ashton Jeanty. We're not going to retire your jersey. We're going to give you an homage in that way. I think that's just as, I don't want to say cooler, but I think it's almost just as cool in the unique way Boise State did it. And it didn't take Kellen Moore sending them a cease and desist to get there.
1: No, every time a team plays at Boise State, you see that. Everybody sees that. Your fan base will see that all the time. I can tell you whenever I go to sporting events and stuff, sometimes you can't even see retired numbers. You're like, okay, we're looking all over. That's really cool, and I think that's a great way to do it. And anybody who knows Kellen Moore, what are you going to associate him with other than being the head coach for the New Orleans Saints? From being from Boise State, from playing for them and dominating. You know that. Jaden Daniels, man, I wish we were more focused on the now and the forward and focusing on preseason games and training camp. I just don't understand the timing of this. That's the big thing. You can feel this way. You've been able to feel this way. It's not a shock that this number was used this season. It was not just announced yesterday. That's what I just, it's insane to me.
0: So, okay, Michael Irvin brought this point up in the offices. I was watching a video. He went on a late show, a Tonight Show, and said that he never wanted his jersey retired. Because when anybody made a play in his number, they're going to look at him like, still not Michael. Like, still, it's still not Michael Irvin. Like, it's still, the more somebody else wears my number, the more my name gets brought up, the more they talk about me. Because if you show up and there's a number and a name high in the rafters for a guy who played in the 70s, 80s, 90s, we're getting further and further generationally. Kids don't know that name. Kids don't, they hear the stories, but it doesn't resonate with them. Michael is like, no, I would wear my jersey so that someone brings me up and says, guy looks good, but doesn't look like Michael. I think that's an even better point as to this guy's making a stink over somebody wearing number 5. When that number 5 being on the field, it's only going to remind people of the Heisman winner, Jaden Daniels.
1: No, 1,000%. But the other thing is that this has happened before with Heisman winners. Lamar Jackson, somebody wore his jersey the next year. Baker Mayfield.

0: was worn 4 years later. Kyler Murray, the next year. And you don't see these guys causing a stink. And if out of all those people, the one who actually should be would be Baker Mayfield. That's the one who, out of all, be like, okay, I kind of get it. But he's not. You know what? Because he's focused on now. That's my big thing. And yes, Jaden Daniels, yeah, if somebody else is wearing your number, you're like, well, that's not him. Yeah, that's street cred, because you know that people associate that number with you. That'd be somebody, you know, if they don't retire Drew Brees' number, if somebody wore 9 right now in New Orleans, like if somebody did that, you know, well, that's not Drew Brees. I mean, it'd be very weird. They need to, but it would just, it's not him.
1: What if somebody wore 9 in Minnesota? Have we thought about that? Let's get Laura on that. Somebody read 310-840-4910. What if someone wore 9 in Minnesota? Would there be a problem? Would J.J. McCarthy send them a cease and desist? Because he should. #9. It's time for today's The Drake Toll Show, Westwood One Sports, the Westwood One Sports app obituaries. I have like 2 minutes, but I really want to get to this one. Dead today. Major League Baseball's Field of Dreams game. Third pitch of the ball game. Top of the first. A leadoff Schwarbaum. Let's take you to it.
2: A decision. Schwarber with a shot out to the corner and right. Keisha back and it's gone. What a way to open the ball game. A corn-fueled Schwarbaum.
1: Well, too bad I didn't see it. Two reasons. Number one, didn't have my Netflix open last night. Number two, the NFL was on, even the preseason. I'm watching it. I'm dialed in. 7 million people watched the preseason game between the Cardinals and the Panthers a week ago. The MLB decides to put the game on Netflix, who has the worst score bugs of all time. Netflix got rotten. Everybody was so mad about Netflix opening night score bug. So they said, you know what? Fine. We'll make it even bigger. It's the world's largest score bug. Takes up half the screen. And then they play this game on the first major night of preseason in the NFL. Major League Baseball can't get out of its own way.
0: And I put this was the biggest issue that I had with it. You had all season. You had all summer. You are the boys of summer. That is your sport. I understand it's August. Why are we putting the Field of Dreams game the same night that NFL has preseason games out the wazoo? Nobody's watching this Field of Dreams game, which is based off the movie. It's incredible. The players all come out of the corn. It's awesome. They have Hall of Famers. They do, you know, Ken Griffey Sr., Ken Griffey Jr. They do Roger Clemens, Cody Clemens last night. Like, hey, Dad, you want to like play a game of catch, which is from the movie. This is a great thing to do around the All-Star break or in June when no one is paying attention to anything but baseball. Right now, this was poor timing on MLB's part, and this is a consistent thing that we see with MLB. They are just dropping the ball when they could get more viewers, and especially putting it on Netflix where not everybody has a Netflix subscription, okay? It's just, it's insane. It should be on Fox, should be on ESPN somewhere where everyone can watch it before the 2027 lockout.
1: Yeah, I wasn't scrolling through Netflix at 7:45 Eastern time last night. You know, no. if you don't think of it, like I am at 7:45 at times scrolling through my TV, like, oh, what's on ESPN? What's on Fox? Oh, shoot, I forgot. Yeah, the Field of Dreams game is on. You turn it on. No, last night, it's like you got to go hunt it out on Netflix.
0: It was funny. I was at a restaurant celebrating my cousin's birthday, and even there, they had all of the preseason games on because they were, you know, on all the networks. You know what they were not showing? Netflix's Field of Dreams game.
1: I'm screaming about a 61-yard field goal at a Patriots-Colts preseason game while some people in a cornfield watch America's pastime. It was a pretty cool presentation. I had notes, but it was a pretty cool presentation. And it's just, you crap all over it, by the way, the baseball treated the Field of Dreams game. By putting it where they put it and the network they put it on, Netflix. Those are our obituaries. It's the Drake Toll Show, Westwood One Sports, and the Westwood One Sports app Addie Bates produces. Time for the quickie, top 5 headlines in all of sports. Addie Bates reads them. Drake Toll responds.
0: Poised quarterbacks Aller and Howard lead Steelers and win.
1: Drew Aller was maybe the biggest winner last night of anyone in the National Football League. I think Aller understands in Pittsburgh that if he plays well enough, he can at least have a fighter's chance at being the Steelers' starting quarterback once Aaron Rodgers hangs it up. Now, I am the king of overreacting to preseason games. You're playing against plumbers and accountants. But Drew Aller went 10 for 13, 153 yards, two touchdowns through the air, one on the ground. Aller looked really good and got a substantial amount of playing time. The Steelers need to figure out their quarterback plan after Aaron Rodgers. Maybe Drew Aller is that guy. Penn State kid, too, so familiar with the familiar enough with the area, the state of Pennsylvania at the very least. I'm rooting for Aller. What was the other name you gave me?
0: Howard. Will Howard.
1: Will Howard, yep. Will Howard was good last night, too.
0: Beautiful. Here's your next headline. Yep.
1: That's a minute.
0: Tempers flare at Eagles camp amid testy scuffle.
1: They were scuffling over what? What was scuffling here?
0: It was a testy scuffle.
1: Wow.
0: That's
1: okay.
0: The headline.
1: Of the words that we all right, that's the headlines. I mean, yeah, you get paid to read the headlines. the 11th day of camp, per ESPN, was defined by a fight between, of course, Moro Ojomo and Fred Johnson. Two names that definitely exist. Two names that I didn't make up. Defensive tackle Moro Ojomo and offensive tackle Fred Johnson. That could have resulted in injury, ESPN says. Now, Fred Johnson's been around the league for a long time. Seventh or eighth year, probably. Moro Ojomo is a much more recent addition. Former seventh rounder in 2024 to Philadelphia. And, yeah, during team drills, the coaches decided to keep both players in. They were squared up, and the coach was like, it's fine, whatever. And then the very next play, the two had to be separated or punches were thrown. I'm just never a pro spring training fight guy. I know there are people out there who are like, yeah,
0: spring
1: shows confidence. Spring training. I can't keep. I said it three times yesterday. I'm never a big pro training camp fight guy. The people are like, you're just letting off steam, guys being dudes. It's never a great sign for me, but I think the Eagles are going to be okay if Moro Ojomo. I don't think they're going to have to rely on Moro Ojomo too much this year.
0: Do you think Johnson knew that he was getting into a testy scuffle?
1: Ojomo. Do you think one of them had to take their pants off first? Did one of them set the tone? Moro Ojomo had six sacks last year, by the way. On par with the testy conversation. He had six sacks last year. It was pretty good.
0: What did Johnson do? How was Johnson?
1: It's a breakout season. It was a comeback season. Johnson sacks testy. Like it. That's a minute.
0: Here's your next headline. Bears will not change their name, but they will focus still in Indiana.
1: Yeah, this was a fun one yesterday. We finally got to hear from Bears ownership, leadership at a press conference, and the rhetoric was clear, not changing the name. We're staying the Chicago Bears. We're not going to, but we are moving from Chicago. Actually, we're moving from the state of Illinois altogether. That's what's so disappointing to me in this, and maybe I'm in the minority. 310-840-4910. Phone line, text line still open. 310-840-4910. Maybe I'm in the minority, but I think if you're the Chicago Bears, if you're McCaskey in the ownership group, you do everything you can to stay in Chicago, to stay in Illinois. You push the envelope. And they were given options to stay in the Chicago area, which I guess they're still in the area. But now you're in Hammond, Indiana? Gross, man. Ugh. The home of the Chicago Bears is Hammond, Indiana? That's almost as bad as East Rutherford being the home of the New York Giants. That's a minute.
0: Here's your next headline. Fernando Mendoza, awestruck by Raiders training facilities entry into NFL life. He said, they have a flipping pool.
1: He would say some BS like that. He also said this, and Fernando Mendoza, I've mentioned it multiple times this show, looked really good last night. He looked really good last night for the Las Vegas Raiders. Kirk Cousins also looked really good. Maybe this could be the first team ever to have the adage of you have two quarterbacks, you have zero quarterbacks. Maybe if the Las Vegas Raiders have two quarterbacks, they have two quarterbacks. He's also gone on to say of the Las Vegas Strip, he said, it's like when you're a kid, you're trick-or-treating, and there's the haunted house. You're not trying to go over there. Every other kid wanted to go to the haunted house except for Fernando Mendoza. It makes too much sense. This guy's such a nerd in the best way. He's such a nerd, man.
0: I go to Vegas, and that strip looks at me. It's like, you look lonely. I could fix you. I'm like, yes.
1: Did no one bully him? Did no one bully Fernando Mendoza?
0: Him. And don't. If you do bully him, I will personally kick your ass, okay?
1: You know what he will do if you bully him?
3: In the front, the back, whatever it is.
1: Correct.
0: Okay.
1: Don't bully him.
0: Here's your final headline. Dave Roberts, the manager for the L.A. Dodgers, is going to stick with Edwin Diaz as Dodgers closer after his latest meltdown.
1: Ooh. Uh-huh. This is one piece the Dodgers have to figure out going as they get closer to the postseason. Still the World Series favorites? Yeah, of course. Should they still win it all, their third in a row? Yeah, for sure. But Edwin Diaz has an 11.57 ERA. I know he's been banged up, but how much... You know what? I would have flipped this around in the last 45 seconds of this to you. Like, how much after last night, he pitches two-thirds of an inning, allows three earned runs on four hits. At what point you just say, hey, maybe Edwin Diaz isn't the guy for the Dodgers to rely on as their closer, both in the back half of the season where you're fighting for the number one overall seed, and maybe he's not the guy in the postseason either.
0: This is an acquisition that they got this offseason. Obviously, he came from the Mets, and it hasn't been good. Your closer having 11.57 ERA, that is embarrassing, especially for this Dodgers team right now. In their last 10 games, they are 4-6. And right behind them, the Padres have won 5 in a row. Granted, they are still 8 games back of the Dodgers. But, man, it feels like that 8 games is closer. 8 games are closer than it appears in Mirror. I just don't know what Dave Roberts is thinking here. Sometimes it's okay to give him a break, give him a couple nights off, move him to maybe even that setup role, move him to maybe be a 7th, 8th inning guy just to take the pressure off of him for a little bit until he finds his stuff and gets back into that groove. That is not unheard of. I don't know why Dave Roberts is trying to force something that is actively hurting the team.
1: Question.
0: Yes, Drake Toll.
1: Drake Toll. The Drake Toll Show, Westwood One Sports, the Westwood One Sports app. Do you remember like a week and a half ago when the San Diego Padres bought at the trade deadline?
0: Mm-hmm.
1: And I said, this is kind of a crazy move. Like, they're buying. Like, you're really betting on yourself here as a team who was multiple games out of the wild card race and third in their division. Guess who's second in their division and also squarely in a spot for a wild card?
0: I told you, A.J. Preller, their GM, he will do whatever it takes to win.
1: Yeah. 310-840-4910. Phone lines, text lines are open. Thank you, Addie Bates. That's the quickie top five headlines in all of sports. Tonight, there is one player in the National Football League that will make his preseason debut. And I know we're not supposed to overreact, but this guy, I'll tell you why, will make or break his 2026 between the white lines today. 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That's up next on the Drake Toll Show.
3: There's still two QB battles ongoing. In Cleveland, it's Deshaun Watson or Shedeur Sanders. And Atlanta's between Tua Tagovailoa or Michael Penix Jr. When the starter's named, we'll let you know. Westwood One Sports.
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draft pick of the 2026 NFL Draft. And he makes his preseason debut tonight. David Bailey, the Texas Tech Red Raider, will take the field. And let me tell you this. He is very good. I don't want to overreact in the preseason. It's the preseason of the National Football League. Last night, I was enamored by guys like Drew Aller, Fernando Mendoza, Jeremiah Love. I even liked guys like Jacoby Brissett. I thought Gardner Minshew looked awesome. You know, I start to build my mind, and I don't look at the results of these games. The only result that I was keyed in on was New England and Indianapolis, just because it was a funny game. 13-13 final score, and it only ended in a tie because of the minute and 15 to go. The Colts kick a 61-yard field goal that they drain to make it 13-13, playing for the tie in a preseason game because there's no overtime. Hilarious. Awesome. Great bit. Other than that, oh, the Steelers dominated the Packers. Or, oh, no, the Cardinals dominated the Raiders. No one dominates the other part. They're half the guys out there are plumbers and accountants. But on a night like tonight, when I am allowing myself to overreact a little bit because football is back, David Bailey is two words, must-see TV. The New York Jets took David Bailey second overall and, quote, he is very good. SNY out of New York wrote an article this week after joint practices between the New York Jets and the Tampa Bay Buccaneers that said David Bailey at his hype is at an all-time high. This guy, 31, is going to be a problem. SNY and the

0: writer who's on top of this, Connor Hughes, said, I asked my sources with the Tampa Bay Bucks, the coaches that I know in-house with the Bucks, hey, what do you think about Bailey after these practices? He's going to be a problem. When you watch the game tonight, when you turn on the National Football, it's Friday. When you turn on the National Football League tonight, what you're going to see is Will McDonald or David Bailey for the New York Jets in small amounts. I mean, it's preseason. They're not going to go out there for more than two or three drives. But you're going to see glimpses into what the future looks like for the Jets in 3 or 4 years. 310-840-4910. How much stock do you buy in preseason football? How much do you buy into how players look in preseason? When you watch the Jets, this is how sad the Jets are. This is truly how sad the Jets are. I almost get more out of a preseason game from the Jets where they have their plumbers and electricians out there. Where they have guys fighting for roster spots that'll be accountants in 3 months. I almost watch Jets preseason games with a more watchful eye than I do the regular season. The regular season, the Jets have one goal, lose. Lose so we can get a better draft pick. Lose because we know we're not competitive yet. Lose because we know if we keep tanking, one of these days, we can actually do it. Actually prepare to win, lock in, get a quarterback, and go. That's not this year for the Jets. They know they're going to lose. They know they're going to fire Aaron Glenn. He's a dead man walking. So when do you see the future? When do you see what the Jets could look like in 2 or 3 years? Tonight, when David Bailey takes the field. Could he make or break an NFL career over the course of the 3 hours that he plays? Probably not. But I'm telling you, I saw him play firsthand at Texas Tech last year. When you watch David Bailey play tonight for the New York Jets, you're seeing the future of the New York Jets. You're seeing a guy who is going to define what he can be in the NFL tonight. That's not an overreaction. That's an elite player who's about to do more elite stuff. 310-840-4910. It's the Drake Toll Show. 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Today and tomorrow, let's look ahead at the preseason. Tonight, it's the Broncos and Falcons at 7 o'clock Eastern time. On Saturday, you get the Bears and the Browns, the Vikings, the Giants. Sprinkled in there, alongside those marquee matchups, the Bucks and the Jets, the Dolphins and the Commanders, Cowboys and Seahawks. Will square off as well. Panthers, Bills. I mean, hell, there's matchups galore. Addie Bates, producer of the Drake Toll Show. What are you looking forward to the next 2 days of preseason in the National Football League? And maybe it's good to give you the same question. How much do you buy into the preseason in the NFL?
1: I don't put a ton of stake into it. I will say that. They're fun to watch. And it's exciting to see some of these rookies to see how they handle this sort of pressure versus an actual game. Like, I think Fernando Mendoza, I think he looked okay last night. I don't personally think he looked amazing.
0: Just okay.
1: Yes. Yes, Drake, we do differ there. It's okay.
0: Wow.
1: What
0: makes you say that? Can I ask what makes you say that?
1: Yeah. Let me read some stats. Let me be a statistician really quickly. He finished the night, so he completed 10 out of 16 for 97 yards. And he struggled against pressure. He was pressured 38.9% of dropbacks, going 2 for 6 with 11 yards. Ooh! So we're looking at this kind of pressure in a preseason game, right? We're looking at this. I think there was a lot of first game jitters. And so because of that, I thought he looked okay. I thought he handled the pressure well. We had some incomplete passes in there, of course. I thought he was threading the needle, but those were also some questionable passes that I think if he's playing against better defenses, if he's playing against a Seahawks defense, like there's a chance that that's an interception. I'm saying that's a hypothetical, right? We're playing the Cardinals, so my faith in that pass in particular that we're talking about when he's threading the needle on a couple of these,
0: triple coverage.
1: A little worrisome. But that doesn't mean that I'm down on him. I'm excited to see him play. I'm excited to see where that goes. And this weekend, I'm excited to see some of these other quarterbacks. I'm excited, honestly, and I can't believe I'm saying this as a Saints fan, but I'm intrigued to see what this Falcons team looks like with this quarterback battle between someone who's, quite frankly, not all there due to concussions versus someone who is injured, who's not even playing. So that one is interesting to me. The other thing I'm excited to see Josh Allen. I feel like every single season, we hype him up to be like, oh, he's going to be the next thing. This is his year. This is the Bills' year. and he just can't get over the hump of the postseason. And so I'm excited to see Josh Allen right off the rip, and I hope he has a strong start because, man, he's just notable good dude. He's like a Kirk Cousins. Like, I'm just rooting for him, so I'm excited to see him
0: on Saturday. He's married to the one girl, right?
1: Haley Steinfeld.
0: Haley Steinfeld, yeah. She's related to Alec Baldwin, I think. Something like that. Maybe not.
1: Oh, I think that's Haley Bieber.
2: No, that's not true.
0: I'm thinking of Justin Bieber. I mean, Justin, this makes a total sense in my brain. Josh Allen is the Justin Bieber of the NFL. I will take no further questions at this time.
1: I don't like that,
0: but
1: actually.
0: Yes. Yeah. So, okay, if we're not drawing a lot of stock out of preseason games, mm-hmm. but there is something you can draw from watching Josh Allen or a hot start from Josh Allen, what is then a metric for success for Josh Allen? What do you need to see from Josh Allen this week to say, okay, we're good? Like, he somehow can prove that postseason wins can come in Buffalo this year.
1: I think for me it's more of excitement to see what he's just, you know, the energy that he brings off the rip. That's more of it. I'm not saying he's going to go out there and look like a prime college Tim Tebow or something. No, I'm not saying that. I'm just more excited to see him and what this offense looks like, you know, with some of these rookies and new guys that they brought in. I mean, it's a totally different team, in my opinion. You have a new head coach. They fired that one guy who's been around all these training camps, which is a little odd considering he doesn't have a job. But for me, I'm always rooting for him because I just want the best for him. So I'm excited personally to watch him. In terms of what I'm actually putting a little bit of stake into, like, Broncos versus Falcons. Like I said, I want to see what Tua looks like in a Falcons uniform. Browns versus Bears on Saturday at 1 p.m. I kind of need to see what Deshaun Watson looks like. This quarterback who is old, hasn't played since 2024, won the quarterback battle over, well, for this game is what they're saying, over Shedeur Sanders. That's something I'd be watching because it's like, why did this guy win over a young quarterback who did get some reps last year versus this guy who is plagued with controversy and has a bum Achilles?
0: Yeah, Deshaun Watson is a lame duck in the NFL at only 30 years old. It's the Browns and the Bears in Chicago. That's one of those morning games, I guess 11 o'clock Mountain Time where I am right now, and 1 o'clock Eastern Time on Saturday. Yeah, I guess I'm drawing more stake in the young names like a Fernando Mendoza. As exciting as it was to watch Gardner Minshew play really well, and even Jacoby Brissett, I made this point a couple times today, Brissett had way better numbers than he gets credit for. Brissett was the 14th highest passer in yardage last year in the National Football League. He was right around, he had more passing yards than Jalen Hurts. He had more passing yards than Aaron Rodgers. And then maybe those are not the two guys, the quarterback position you want to be compared to, but he's Jacoby Brissett, man. Like, I mean, that's, come on. I'm tossing the guy a bone here. He wants to win. He wants to compete. I know there are contract holdouts in Arizona. I like watching Gardner Minshew, Jacoby Brissett, Fernando Mendoza play last night. And I guess to your point, Mendoza did say postgame at the podium, quote, I let my teammates down. Like, he's wearing just this nerdy little guy in a polo, says, I let my teammates down. And that he would, quote, on watching film, definitely right after this, I have nothing else to do tonight. It's just this is what I love about preseason, are the young guys that explode onto the NFL, Fernando Mendoza, and the old guys like Jacoby Brissett or Gardner Minshew that feel as though they have something to prove going out there and proving it. Another thing that I'm watching for this weekend would be Anthony Richardson's trade valuation and whether or not teams start looking at Anthony Richardson, who last night was 11 for 14, 145 yards with a pick. This was a prove it game because remember the Colts have decided to go Daniel Jones, and Anthony Richardson's been kind of clear, like, hey, a trade wouldn't be the worst thing in the world. He did have 6 carries, 53 yards and a touchdown off the field. A storyline I'm following the next 2 days of preseason, it would be Anthony Richardson and whether or not anybody is interested in Anthony Richardson being their quarterback or a backup option. I personally, Addy, don't need Anthony Richardson on my team.
1: What? You don't want Anthony Richardson? Can I interest you in a J.J. McCarthy? Can I interest you?
0: No, I want Tommy DeVito. I want Tommy DeVito.
1: Honestly, he kind of looked the same as Anthony Richardson last night, which is not good when you are being compared to Tommy DeVito, the backup quarterback for the New England Patriots. Yeah,
0: there's a meme
1: No, go ahead.
0: Where a guy is at, he's at the horse races and he's just smacking his own ass. Gone! Gone! Yeah. With the little sheet of paper. Gone! That's me last night watching the Colts and the Patriots tie 13-13. 61-yard field goal goes in to tie it with a minute 15 left. I'm screaming. I'm hitting walls. I don't care about either of these teams, and it's the preseason. I just love that football's back and Tommy Cutlets is on a football field. Last night, great action in the preseason. We learned that Fernando Mendoza is good in Addy's book, great in Drake's book. And we also saw Jeremiah Love for the Arizona Cardinals take the football world by storm with his agility. Same thing, I think, as Mendoza. His numbers aren't crazy. Didn't jump off the page. It's like, oh, my gosh, what a dominant performance. 11 carries, 58 yards. But he was elusive. And watching him, you just thought, uh-oh, I see it. There's something there. Couple days of preseason games on their way. It's Westwood One Sports, the Westwood One Sports app. Addy Bates produces. Laura Jimenez runs the board. What if I told you there is a man who may have kidnapped someone, and that same man just signed with the Super Bowl champions? Here's how he'll transform their defense, and not in a good way. This is the Drake Tolles Show.
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0: give you some quick context here. Fast timeline. Terry Arnold is a human being. That's a name you should know for the rest of this story. Terry Arnold, on February 1st, has an Airbnb where he thinks that $250,000 worth of stuff was stolen from it. This is the same. I mean, it's the same guy who plays for the Lions, right? He's first round draft pick, the Detroit Lions. He's a decent cornerback. He's just okay. He's a fine cornerback. He hasn't panned out the way you want a first round corner from Alabama to pan out. So on February 1st, he has $250,000 stolen from his Airbnb. By February 3rd, Arnold and his associate, Bokai Hilton, awesome bad guy name, great villain name, they report this, which is 2 days later. It's kind of weird to me they reported it 2 days later. But they're like, you know what? No, we're going to do it. We're going to handle this ourselves. And allegedly, two co-conspirators alongside Bokai Hilton and Terry Arnold hid inside a bedroom closet and lured via women. Also, that's the funniest part, probably the whole thing. It's not funny. It's robbery and kidnapping, but it's kind of funny. That these teenage young adult guys who Terry Arnold thought stole $250,000 worth of stuff from him are lured into an apartment by women. Of course, classic. Oh, pretty lady. Follow them into an apartment. Then those guys are held at gunpoint, pistol whipped, and severely battered. Come to find out, allegedly, this all was live streamed to Terry Arnold, who had helped orchestrate the deal. Bad, right? Well, in June, co-defendants came forward, took plea deals, and said, you know who did the whole thing? You know who orchestrated this? Terry Arnold, the guy who plays the Lions. So what happened in June? They arrest Terry Arnold, take him to court. They got an ankle monitor on him. They got him in a green jacket. Do you know what happens to the people? You know what they put? Most people, they just get the orange jumpsuit. Terry Arnold got the green jacket. They put him in the thing where, like, in the super coat that they give to biters in preschool. Like, Terry Arnold might bite you. Put him in the green jacket. And now, a month and a half removed from that, guess who plays cornerback for the Seattle Seahawks? The defending champions of the National Football League. By God, if it's not Terry Arnold. It's time on Westwood One Sports and the Westwood One Sports app. The Drake Toll Show. Addy Bates producing. Laura Jimenez running the board for our Idiots of the Day.
1: Idiot of the Day.
0: Idiot of the Day number one. Terry Arnold's already been our idiot of the day numerous times in this show. I'm giving the idiot of the day to the Seattle Seahawks, who just signed Terry Arnold. Can I ask you the question? The world, sentient people, 310-840-4910. You can call or text the show, 310-840-4910. I want to ask you, how good at football would a guy have to be to possibly kidnap and rob people and you to sign him on your team, your Super Bowl winning team? Let's bring in Addy Bates. Addy, we have a case where a dude may have orchestrated a crime that is worth, and right now he could still be facing life in prison. Not good, by the way, life in prison. And the Seattle Seahawks thought it'd be a good idea to sign him to their football team. Am I crazy for thinking that is, I don't know, bad?
2: This isn't a Josh Allen. This is not a Lamar Jackson who did this. You're like, oh my gosh, what do we do?
0: Because Josh Allen has kidnapped people on multiple occasions. We let him get away with it.
2: Like, what would we do if that happened to one of those guys, right? It's a big name. I understand he was the 24th overall pick in the 2024 NFL draft. But here's the deal. So he made 22 out of 24. Like, he started 22 games out of the 24 games that he played with the Lions. Just one interception. And who is that off of? J.J. McCarthy. I know.
0: Nine.
2: But he just played 8 games last year before he sustained a season-ending injury. So here you go. You have a guy who's going to come to your defense, who, by the way, 5th in the NFL in interceptions last year, 7th in touchdown passes allowed, and 10th in passing yards allowed. Okay, so that's that, okay? There you go. That is...
0: A good defense.
2: Yes. A defense, by the way, that held Drake May and the Patriots. Hold on, I got to do some long division here. 29 to 13. 13 points. So you're adding this guy, 1, plagued with controversy. 2, he was injured. And then 3, to a defense that's already pretty damn good. It just begs the question, what are we valuing more? Do we care about our culture? Do we care about what we do moving forward and building off of last season into this season, or do we just want to add a big name to add a, like a, I mean, I don't even know if it's a big name. Add a decent name. I don't know.
0: I didn't care about Terry and Arnold 3 months ago. You know, I Terry and Arnold could have walked into the hotel lobby that I'm staying in here in, where am I this weekend?
2: Salt Lake City.
0: Mm-hmm. Could have walked into the hotel in Salt Lake City, and I wouldn't known I wouldn't have known Terry and Arnold was there. I'd have been like, oh, hey, guy, good to see you. So have fun. I was getting more towels. Nice.
2: The move just doesn't make sense to me. It would make sense, no offense to Cleveland Browns fans, but if the Browns side, I'd be like, well, that's on par. That is on par for the Browns. Like, I would understand that. They have Deshaun Watson. I'm sure they would be holding hands and singing Kumbaya. But the Seattle Seahawks, this defense is already elite. It was the best defense last season. The best defense. I don't understand why we have to go out of our way, especially at this point in the season. It is August 14th. We are at preseason games. That's where we are right now, guys. Like, it's been a minute. I'm sure if they wanted to, they could have gotten him sooner, but why couldn't they? Oh, because he's in jail. He was in jail. So we had to bail him out, free four, just like in Kansas City. And it's just, I think the risk and reward here, I think the risk is greater than the reward that they're going to see.
0: It does beg the question. Hear me out. Mm-hmm. If J.J. McCarthy kidnapped and robbed people, does he get signed somewhere else? Does he get a shot? Does he get a fair shake? Because I'm starting to think the best way to revitalize your career after a couple of years treading water in the NFL is to possibly kidnap and rob people. You're spot on. With the Seahawks were as damn good as they were defensively. Did you need this? No. If you're the Browns, this could be revolutionary for your franchise. This could be the greatest player in your franchise's history because you're the Browns. It's facetious. Myles Garrett was a Brown, you know, a year ago. What is the risk worth? Again, 310-840-4910. Why would you risk it? Why would you mix this pot for a guy who might compete for third string corner? Oh, and by the way, his next court date is October 4th. You might learn, like, hey, in 2 months, maybe the guy's really good at poker. He's great at Mafia. It's a classic bus game, NFL, MLB. Like, dude, what people forget, athletes are just big kids. They love to play games. They love Mafia. Like, maybe Terry Arnold's a great Mafia player on the bus. These guys come to love him. And then, oh, no, in 2 months, your friend Terry Arnold is in federal prison for life.
2: I view him as MLB's Trevor Bauer. That's how I'm viewing him. But you know the difference is that why MLB teams don't want Trevor Bauer? I mean, he did do the strangling thing, and, you know, he did give a woman a black eye, but he was clear of those charges, whatever. It's because he's a PR nightmare, and teams don't want to deal with that, and the numbers don't equate to the baggage that he comes with. And I kind of view Terry and Arnold the same way in this situation. So I hope the Seahawks have a damn good PR team. Because, boy, oh, boy, that is going to be a stain on this team this year. And there's going to be a spotlight on Terry and Arnold because of his history and because it's so fresh on this team who just won the Super Bowl.
0: Yeah. I don't get the move. I don't understand it. It would make more sense if the Giants were in the running for him. It would make a lot more sense if the Giants were the team that had picked him up. It's like, okay, whatever. I mean, the Giants are this kind of weird. They're in a weird PR spot in general. And for it to be the Seattle Seahawks, that you didn't need this guy. You didn't need the publicity after winning the Super Bowl of signing Terry and Arnold, who, again, I'm not kidding. I'm reading it right now. He may go to prison for life. He has eight charges. Eight charges. Eight of them. All eight are felonies. And if he is convicted, he may go to prison for life. You're the Seattle Seahawks. You didn't have to do that. Addie Bates produces. Laura Jimenez runs the board. Addie, are the Buffalo Bills your Super Bowl favorite? Would you pick them right now?
2: Absolutely.
0: I don't think so. I'm still a Rams guy. I'm all in on the Rams. But you know what? Let me push back on myself. Here's why the Buffalo Bills will win the AFC. Here's why it will be different this year for Josh Allen, who will finally taste supreme postseason success. That's up next. One Sports, the Westwood One Sports app. This is the Drake Toll Show.
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0: You're telling me the head coach is ousted and that this franchise is still second in odds to win the Super Bowl. That's just how good they are. The Buffalo Bills, Josh Allen in 2026. And it might be that expectations have never been higher. If you're going to move on to Joe Brady and make that the guy, does this have to be the year in Buffalo? Let's take it to an expert. Gene Battaglia joins the Drake Toll Show, talking all things sports in Rochester, one of our affiliates here with Westwood One Sports. Gene, incredibly appreciative of your time up early this morning, talking Buffalo Bills. And I mentioned a couple storylines there. Here's where I'd like to start. Going from head coach being ousted to still second in line in the Super Bowl odds. How does that seems so antithetical. How are the Buffalo Bills just as valuable with a head coaching change?
1: Yeah, good. Thanks for having me, Drake. Good morning. Yeah, it's number 17. It's Josh Allen. He really is that good. Right now, he's the favorite to win MVP. So as long as you have Josh Allen, you should be in the playoffs. And when you look at the rest of the AFC East, and I know New England got to a Super Bowl, but it's reasonable to think that the Bills are the favorites for the division once again, you can see a pathway. And the question here is, all right, if not now, when? When is this going to happen? And, yeah. You know, we're going to start to say, is this ever going to happen? But I thought it would have been last year, in a year where you didn't have Patrick Mahomes in the playoffs. You didn't have Lamar Jackson. The path was there, and that's when, all right, the decision was made. It's time for a change of head coach.
0: For Buffalo going into 2026, you said you thought last year was the year, and I think going into the postseason, most would have expected Buffalo to be the team to come out of the AFC. Instead, it's of all franchises, New England and Drake May out of nowhere, effectively. And now going into 2026, if last year felt like the year, does that add even more pressure to 2026 needing to be the year with the window still wide open?
1: Oh, for sure. Like, you hired Joe Brady. Has there ever been a first-year head coach that's had this much pressure? Usually you get a grace period, a honeymoon period where, all right, this is fun, and he's learning, and he's got, like, it's not just there's no experience. People here will draw the parallel to, well, hey, it worked in Tampa Bay where you had a great coach and you brought in. Well, John Gruden had a lot of experience. Like, Joe Brady has been a really good offensive coordinator in this league. He was a coordinator in Carolina, and they put up a really nice year under his watch. But there's a lot of pressure here in Buffalo, Drake. You're absolutely right.
0: Gene Battaglia joining the Drake Toll Show, Westwood One Sports and the Westwood One Sports app. Talking the Buffalo Bills. You can hear Gene every day, weekdays that is, 4 to 6 p.m. in Rochester on WGR. Gene, we've talked a lot of Joe Brady here already, and as we should, he's a guy who goes from, an assistant staffer at Baylor to offensive coordinator at LSU to now the new hot commodity in the National Football League. How has he developed into not just, okay, offensive genius Joe Brady, but head coach from the podium to the way he runs this franchise as the guy in Buffalo from your eyes these last 6 months?
1: Yeah, I'm glad you brought up his background there a little bit, because his touch points along the way, he was part of that LSU national championship team. That's really where people he helped develop, the Tigers that year. Gets the job in Carolina, and they have some success, and then things start to fall apart for Matt Rhule here in Buffalo. This is my belief. I thought he was a little bit under Sean McDermott's thumb, meaning the Bills really didn't have the defense that you can rely on to single-handedly win a game. And we heard all about complementary football and how it's so important. And the Bills had to kind of, dial it back a little bit. Well, it's not a bad thing when you have James Cook. James Cook led the league in rushing last year. But you have a Ferrari at quarterback. Why not, take it out a little bit more? So that's what I'm curious to see. Like, how can Joe Brady, without – Sean McDermott looking over his shadow, call a game? Will we actually see more deep shots? There was this fear of turning the ball over. All right, well, if analytics would tell you, all right, sometimes an interception is the same as a punt. You know, take your shots. You know, what do you have to lose? So I'm curious just to see if the Bills, and I do believe that the Bills become a little bit more aggressive here with Joe Brady now that he doesn't have anybody just kind of saying, hey, here's the way I want to call the game. By the way, Joe Brady will continue to call plays here, so he's going to be calling plays for the field directly as head coach.
0: This is more of a setup here. It is, from what you've seen so far, the relationship between Josh Allen and Joe Brady, how strong is that? And maybe even an even more pointed question, what is that relationship?
1: Well, what was unique about the hiring process, Drake, was when do you ever get a head coach that sits in on, when do you ever get a quarterback who sits in on the head coaching interviews? I can't find another example, but that's how much power that Josh Allen had. And the first guy up in the interview process was Joe Brady. And then they interviewed eight other guys who, you know, certainly couldn't go on to have success in this league. And they came back to Joe Brady, which tells me that if Josh Allen sat in on those interviews, he certainly had a vote in this process. Terry Pegula, the owner, is the chief decision maker, but Terry's going to listen to Josh. And I have to think that Josh went to bat for Joe. So these two guys are tied. Like, really, I do believe that Josh Allen did have a big part in getting Joe Brady hired here in Buffalo.
0: He is maybe the most controversial man, hated and beloved in Buffalo. Brandon Bean, the GM of the Buffalo Bills, who has orchestrated this whole thing. It's the Michael Scott vasectomy. Snip, snap, snip, snap. I think every other tweet I read is either we love Brandon Bean or we hate him. What is the air around the GM of the Buffalo Bills on August 14th? Surely it'll change August 15th. But right now, Bean's status with the fan base in Buffalo.
1: Well, it's a little strained, and you know, we don't hear from Brandon Bean directly all that much. This is probably a good thing, right? I go back to the day like Sean McDermott gets let go, and you invited me on the show, and I said at that point I stick to this. Like, okay, you're gonna make the change. Why did you keep Brandon Bean? Because if you look at Brandon Bean's resume, all right, roll it out here. Yeah, the trade, the maneuvering to get Josh Allen, going against the grain. There were people that said Josh Allen would never make it in this league and ends up being a superstar. Yeah, that was great. But everything else, overpaying your own guys. The Bills are a collection, Drake, of good players, but there isn't another great player on this team. There isn't another, and correct me if I'm wrong, there isn't another player that right now you could say, oh, that guy is going to the Hall of Fame someday. Josh Allen will at this pace, but there really isn't. Like,

0: could say, oh, Deion Dawkins, really nice player. He hasn't been all pro. There isn't anybody on this defense that you could say, yeah, that's a game wrecker. So whenever the stories of Micah Parsons hitting the market, or, you know, he's up, you know, you can go make a bid on him, or Miles Garrett or Max Crosby, it's nice to, you know, to fantasize about that stuff, but the Bills don't have any cap space at the end of the day to make a move like that, because they're paying guys like Osiris Torrance, the guard out of Florida. He's a good player, but he's a guard, and you just pay him $12 million a year. Brandon Bean has a tendency to overpay for his own guys, and I think a lot of people are starting to see that. And if we get to the end of the story and the Bills don't win a Super Bowl during the Josh Allen era, well, the villain here isn't going to be Sean McDermott. It's going to be Brandon Bean.
1: He is Gene Battaglia, joining the Drake Toll Show. You can hear him live weekdays 4 to 6 Eastern Time on WGR Rochester, an affiliate of Westwood One Sports and the Westwood One Sports app. Gene, again, appreciate you being up early with us. Last couple things I got for you. Let's go into preseason. I don't know if you heard, but it was breaking news this morning. The Cardinals actually won the Super Bowl during their preseason game last night. And come to find out, I think I'm at fault here as the king of overreacting to preseason games. I see one good throw, right? Fernando Mendoza threads the needle between three guys. You know, make him the starter. He's going to be all pro. I see one good run from Jeremiah Love, and oh my gosh, this guy's the rookie of the year. I keep bouncing back and forth. I love football that much. I was glued to it last night. I was screaming at the Colts Patriots 13-13 preseason tie. Maybe I have a problem. It's what I'm leading us toward. But the Bills can't win a Super Bowl with Josh Allen in a preseason game this weekend. But even Addie Bates, who does an incredible job producing the show, mentioned earlier to see Josh Allen for the first time in a preseason setting under Joe Brady, the energy, the look, to get just a glimpse of that brings you back into football in 2026. I know the Bills can't win a Super Bowl in the preseason. What do you need to see from the Bills in the preseason to notice a blueprint that when February comes around, the Bills are still alive?
0: Drake, the easy answer is, hey, don't get hurt.
1: Yeah, yeah, that's good. Yeah,
0: that's been kind of the debate, like, okay, do we really need to see Josh Allen? And Josh is such a, hey, I'm company guy, where he's saying, okay, whatever they tell me to do, I'm going to do. If I'm going to play, I want to play. And there's something to be said for, hey, you're opening a new stadium. Yes, there was a practice last week, but this is going to be the first game at the new Highmark. And okay, do we really want to look back and say that Kyle Allen was the starter in the first game? Let Josh out there, go out there and have a series or two. What do I need to see? I just need to see actually the other side of the ball. Just be a little bit more competent. Jim Leonard, the new defensive coordinator, it's a new system. There are some new pieces here. And if the Bills end up going up against quality, like for next, I think it's going to be Shedeur Sanders next week, let's say. Well, I don't want to see Shedeur Sanders and the Browns march down the field. I want to see them go out three and out. So really, that's the part I'm not going to overreact if the Bills offense doesn't look quite right this week. But I am going to say that, hey, I want to see some things out of the defense here over the preseason.
1: He is Gene Battaglia, the Bills expert, joining the Drake Toll Show. Gene, last thing I got for you. Man, we are cut for time. Otherwise, I had a few questions about Brendan Sorsby, the WNBA. I had a couple in here by Diana Russini, but I got to get to the number one controversy in the NFL right now, if we can, and that's Highmark Stadium. As the Bills unveil their new threads, I've seen tweet after tweet of disgruntled fans this week about it, and surely everybody wants to complain about something, and the complaints are flooding in. Are we overblowing the new facility there in Buffalo? Is it a palace, or are there serious issues with the infrastructure?
0: Yeah, that's a great question. I mean, it was one of those, hey, story on Monday, still talking about it on Tuesday, still talking about it on Wednesday. I'll try to make this short. It's a story where there are multiple things that are true. Were there some people that were maybe misled? Hey, you don't have an obstructed seat. Here's what our computer model shows. Absolutely. Yeah, that's true. But it's a very small number of people. And the Bills have said, hey, we're going to make right on this. And I don't know the outcome of that. But that they came out and I'd have to take the Bills at their word on that. I also believe that it was such a small number, and none of this came really from fans. It was people taking pictures, and then all of a sudden the noise comes from outside of Buffalo, from, you know, aggregators, TikTok, people looking into their camera saying, how could they, you know, people that didn't step foot into the stadium. So yeah. It's really kind of an interesting story how social media just kind of took this over and really distorted it for something that it's not. So were there some people that were kind of misled? Sure. Were those pictures that some of you see online accurate? No, because what the Bills pointed out is accurate. Those seats are not available for football. So my question to the Bills would be, and this is also true, they handled this wrong. They're not available for football. Then why are they there in the first place? Like, you don't have a concert there. So it was a bad PR hit for Buffalo, because this should be a celebration for just not the Bills, but really for the league, that a small market like Buffalo can produce a stadium like this. And unfortunately, it looks nationally that we didn't get it right.
1: Hmm. You can hear him weekdays, 4 to 6 Eastern time on WGR Rochester, at Gene Battaglia on Twitter. Gene, appreciate your perspective breaking down the Buffalo Bills. And surely between now and February, and specifically when the Bills are in the Super Bowl in February, we'll catch up with you again.
0: All right, I'm going to hold you to that.
1: It's Addie Bates' take. It's Addie Bates' take. Thanks again, Gene.
0: Hey, thanks, Rick.
1: I'm all aboard the Rams train as Super Bowl champions. Last season, which we didn't start this show until December 29th, and I was at that point in time all aboard the Seahawks train to win the Super Bowl. And it was defense. It was defense alongside the fact that I thought, you know, Sam Darnold alongside Kenneth Walker III, by the way, was enough early in games to, hey, if the Seahawks can grasp a 7-point, 10-point lead against the Rams in a postseason game, I think they can close it out. Eventually, what did the Seahawks do? They win the Super Bowl. This year, I'm all over the Rams because not only did you defense, Myles Garrett and Aaron Donald, as we expect Aaron Donald to return from retirement and join the L.A. Rams. Defense. That's why I'm on the Rams. But, man, if it's not the Buffalo Bills that are just right there again, if it's not the Buffalo Bills who are just hanging around, still in that conversation, not just conversation, second, they fired Sean McDermott just to hire the offensive coordinator. Did you hear that? They fired their head coach to hire the offensive coordinator as the new head coach. And instead of, bottom fell out, you got to reset, franchise, we got to see where we are as a franchise. No, they're still second in the National Football League in Super Bowl odds. The MVP front runner is their quarterback, Josh Allen. And I thought Gene hit the nail on the head in saying that the expectation is even bigger in Buffalo this year, given that you hired the offensive coordinator. Oh, and by the way, that offensive coordinator, Joe Brady, was under the thumb of Sean McDermott and could not operate in the way that Joe Brady maybe wanted to operate. And now as a head coach with the freedom of a head coach in the National Football League, Brady's going to operate in a way that the Bills can actually win the Super Bowl. Man, I'm wouldn't it be something? Rams-Bills, Super Bowl 61. We're a ways away, and the Bills aren't going to win the big game. They're going to win a postseason game by suiting up for their preseason contest against the Panthers on Saturday. But gosh, Addy's got a great point. The energy, the change of the guard, Josh Allen starting the first preseason game for the Bills, send him out there. That at the brand new Highmark Stadium in Orchard Park. That is why I think the Bills this weekend could be a team that you watch and say, I the blueprint's somewhere in there. A healthy Bills team has the blueprint somewhere in there. It's Westwood One Sports and the Westwood One Sports app. You know, I think this is one of the sadder stories that in the 9 months of this show we've talked about. A Heisman Trophy winner might be suing the college he won the Heisman Trophy with. And he won it a couple years ago. Let's go to an NFL star. Let's hear from an NFL star who loathes his former university for giving a kid his old number. That's up next. 310-840-4910. Let's get in the conversation. This is the Drake Toll Show.
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1: Do better. Well, I had a conversation with a buddy yesterday about it. People like, they put at the end of it, do better, period. Like, isn't that, ooh, scary, got me, do better. Why tweet out do better when you can just send a cease and desist to your school? That's the case for Jaden Daniels, the quarterback of the Washington Commanders. You know, when we sit down in radio, can I fourth wall you for a second? Can I take you behind the curtain a bit? When we sit down in radio and talk about, you know, topics of the show, where to go and how to, one of the things you want to do probably around August 14th, like we even in the show, we talked about this about Terrion Arnold. Like, okay, what is the Terrion Arnold situation? This guy who, you know, may have committed 8 felonies and is now signed with the Seahawks. How does it affect the Seahawks? Why would they do that? You forward think. I'd love to forward think. I'd love to talk about the on the field thing. I love to talk about Jaden Daniels getting back to his rookie form this year in Washington. But guess what? That's the last thing Jaden Daniels wants to talk about. A player at LSU wears number 5 this year. And when Jaden Daniels found out that someone's wearing his number, he got so frustrated, he sent a cease and desist letter to the university. And he's gone a step farther, per Matt Moscona of Locked On LSU. Jaden Daniels has requested the Heisman Trophy back from Louisiana State University. Did you hear that? That's real. That's a real thing. It's a real thing I just said. Jaden Daniels has requested the replica Heisman Trophy back from LSU. So the way the Heisman Trophy works is Daniels will get one, put it in your den, and LSU is going to get one. They can put it on display for the world to see. And he's asking for it back? What an absolute joke. So let's take you to Jaden Daniels. He has finally spoken out about this because this came to light a few days ago. And he's apparently been mad about Joe Burrow. Like, oh, Joe Burrow, nobody's worn his number. And we'll hear from Joe Burrow in a second. We'll hear from Lane Kiffin, the new LSU coach. Hell, we'll hear from the kid wearing the damn jersey in a second. But if you think about Jaden Daniels at LSU, he went 9-4. He went to the Cheez-It Bowl. I mean, Joe Burrow went 15-0, had 60 passing touchdowns, won a national championship. That guy's jersey can probably be retired. He had the greatest single season in college football history for a quarterback. Jaden Daniels had 20 less touchdown passes and 1,500 less passing yards. But he wants his jersey retired? Him winning the Heisman's, I'm not going to dilute the Heisman Trophy, but it's nowhere near what Joe Burrow did. And there are examples of other Heisman Trophy winners who have not had their jerseys retired. Baker Mayfield hasn't. Lamar Jackson at Louisville hasn't. And Louisville's not a Heisman Trophy school, and they still haven't retired his jersey. Kyler Murray, nope, no jersey retirement. Daniels, who should be putting his energy toward training camp, is instead fighting a battle with his alma mater.
2: Oh, you guys didn't honor me. You're supposed to...
1: 310-840-4910. The phone lines are open. How upset would you be if this is your quarterback? If you're a player on the Washington Commanders, if you're Terry McLaurin of the Washington Commanders, who's trying to have another bounce back, see, look, let's stay healthy. This could be a big year for us under Dan Quinn. If you're Dan Quinn, how frustrated are you? How over this are you that in an effort to revive a franchise, your franchise quarterback is more worried about his college days? It's the Drake Toll Show. Westwood One Sports and the Westwood One Sports app, 310-840-4910. This is just an infuriating story. Because Daniel says this via his Instagram yesterday. Quote, I have been locked in on training camp and that's been my number one focus. Nope, already lied. Already told a fib. Already wrong, incorrect. I've been locked in on training camp. Not true. People who are locked in on training camp aren't sending cease and

0: desist letters. I'll continue. I have a lot of gratitude for my time at LSU. Nope. That's wrong. You sent them a cease and desist to stop using your name, your image, your likeness, and send your Heisman back. That's not what gratitude is. I'm proud of what my teammates and I accomplished there. All right, I'll give you that one. Obviously, there are issues to be worked out between my team and LSU. My hope is it'll get done privately. What do you mean there are issues? What are the issues? You just you wore the number 5 at LSU, and now some cornerback's wearing 5 on the defense, and you have a problem with that? There's an issue that needs to be resolved. There's no resolution here. There's no issue to be worked out between your team, which is probably your mom, who operates as his manager. I'll go there. I'll call out his mom. Hell, she's the one wearing the pants here. I don't even know if Jaden Daniels runs his Instagram. I don't know if Jaden Daniels, he may not even be a part of any of this. It may be his mom, which is almost a worse look. My sole personal focus is on Commanders football. Wrong! You keep lying over and over and over. You're not telling me the truth in this. Finally, Jaden Daniels speaks out, and now it gets worse. It looks worse. My sole personal focus on Commanders football. You asked for the Heisman Trophy back. And you're going to tell me your sole focus is the Commanders? You're at spring training. Oh, geez. Training camp. Try that one on for size. One of those sports. You're at training camp. Thinking about your Heisman Trophy in your college days. He ends this by saying, I realize the business of football is unique, and I trust this can all be resolved. There is no resolution. You're the problem. You're squarely, solely the problem. There's no resolution. No need for resolution. There's no cease and desist. There's no, hey, don't put my face on a poster. Don't put my fat head on the wall. There's no send my Heisman back. There's no resolved. The resolution is you stop. Jaden Daniels asking for his Heisman Trophy back because another player is wearing his number at LSU. I told you Joe Burrow commented on this. Joe Burrow was asked, hey, is your number retired? Joe, take it away.
1: Yeah, they told me that they wouldn't use it again. But, you know, you never know. You never know what happens.
0: Joe Burrow, way better season at LSU during his Heisman campaign than Jaden Daniels. It's like, yeah, I mean, yeah, they said that my jersey wouldn't be worn, but I guess you don't really know. That doesn't sound like cease and desist. Like, they told him verbal agreement for a previous coaching staff. Surely it was Ed Orgeron when he was the head coach. It's like, we're going to retire your jersey. And it hasn't been retired. It's not hanging in the rafters yet. I wouldn't want to wear number 9. I wouldn't want to do that for Joe Burrow at LSU. But Burrow's like, yeah, I mean, okay. And he was pretty mum on the whole idea that Jaden Daniels should be upset. He's like, I don't even really care. I don't care. Most people don't care. You graduate college, you know what you do, you're gone. You graduated, you're done. You graduate high school, you're gone. You graduated, you're done. You're not 7 years at a Goldman Sachs thinking, they took down the banner from our district title in 2012. You don't think that way. Human beings don't think that way. Lane Kiffin wasn't thinking that way. The head coach at LSU said that, hey, when the kid DJ Pickett, the cornerback, sat down in his office, like, I'd like to wear number 5. I've always worn number 5. Kiffin was like, okay, fine, wear number 5. Here's Lane Kiffin, the LSU head coach, saying this is a non-issue.
1: DJ is in 5, and that was a situation that was promised to him in recruiting here for him to sign here. And I've done a lot of research on that with the family and the representatives and the people. And so really, I didn't have a decision to make. It was promised to the kid. It wasn't done for whatever. I'm not going to get into that. I'm not going to judge something that I wasn't here of. But when a kid's promised something to come to school, he should wear it. So at that point, I don't really think that's my decision. It should be honored what he was told.
0: I told the kid, I'm the head coach, and I said, the kid can have the jersey number 5. Why is this a problem? Why is this a question? Lane Kiffin's confused. And I'm usually against Lane Kiffin. In this situation, I think Lane Kiffin has every right to say this is the stupidest thing in the world. It's the Drake Toll Show, Westwood One Sports, the Westwood One Sports app, 310-840-4910. Jaden Daniels, the quarterback for the Washington Commanders. Glory days. Bruce Springsteen. Reliving his college years by asking LSU to send his Heisman Trophy back and to stop using his name, image, and likeness on anything. Sending a cease and desist because another player is wearing the jersey he wore at LSU. That player's name is DJ Pickett. Probably a great kid. Probably a nice guy. Probably had no idea when he was just signing to play at LSU.

0: He'd be so steeped in controversy for just asking to wear the number five, the jersey he's always worn. Here is the kid. They put the kid at the podium. I love this from LSU, by the way. I love most schools shy away from controversy. Like, ah, let's not have the guy talk. Let's not, we don't have to go there. We don't have to, you know, let's not put it. No, send his ass out there. Here's DJ Pickett on I wore number five my whole life.
1: About the number situation, I wore the number my whole life since I was 4 years old. It was a number I was promised. Wish Jaden the best. Good player, and he did real good here, so that's all.
0: That's the greatest mic drop from a kid I didn't know the name of 48 hours ago you could ask for. DJ Pickett, the redshirt sophomore cornerback at LSU, wearing Jaden Daniels number five, says of the NFL quarterback, I wish Jaden the best. Sorry. That's incredible. I wish Jaden the best. This sophomore in college just wished an NFL quarterback the best. Smell you later, guy. I got number five. I've been wearing it my whole life. I'm not giving it up. It's not about you. You got to live by it in life. It's not that deep. It's not about you. Most things in life are just not that deep and not about you. Jaden Daniels, it's not about you. Addie Bates produces the Drake Toll Show. Addie, am I off base here, or is this one of the most infuriating things that a franchise could go through in the middle of training camp?
2: Man, it's furious. It's infuriating for both sides. And you want to know what? Here's what I'm going to tell you. The reason why people aren't wearing Joe Burrow's number, why they're not even asking for it, is because he had a bigger impact on that LSU team than Jaden Daniels. People would not even think to ask for number nine at LSU right now. And I think that speaks volumes to the difference between Joe Burrow and Jaden Daniels. And yes, if I'm Dan Quinn, I am pissed. I am pissed that Jaden Daniels is bringing this sort of attention to training camp when this team has brought in literal Navy SEALs in order to try to fix and rebuild the culture. This is bad, not only for LSU, who's trying to focus on getting back into college football season after a disappointing season last season, new head coach, and then the Commanders, who are consistently trying to turn things around with their organization internally and on the field. Jaden Daniels, you should be ashamed of yourself.
0: You should be ashamed of yourself. That's the takeaway. That's the point. Count that. Oh, man. Ryan Clark chimed in. I have the time. I mean, it's our show. We can do whatever we want, but I'm not gonna go too deep on this. But he did say, I've spoken with, I mean, it's just the worst tweet ever. Just Ryan Clark. This is an insufferable tweet, and it's way too long to read all of it, and it's all just a bunch of gobbledygook. Says he's spoken with people, good people on both sides. He's spoken with people on both sides. He says, I hope the situation's resolved in a respectful manner that most importantly recognizes what Jaden Daniels accomplished for LSU. Shut up, man. Go home. Go home. Go. Of course you would chime in. Of course Ryan Clark would chime in and be like, oh, you know, and I really feel for Jaden Daniels' situation. Go home. Stop it. Oh, that's the worst.
1: I wish Jaden the best.
0: That's great, man. He's saying about an NFL quarterback. That's a sophomore in college talking about NFL. I wish him the best. Addie Bates produces. Laura Jimenez runs the board. Last night, this player won Rookie of the Year in the National Football League. Yes, in his preseason game. But he won Rookie of the Year in the National Football League. And he's not even a starter. That's up next. It's Westwood One Sports and the Westwood One Sports app. This is the Drake Toll Show.
3: There's still two QB battles ongoing. In Cleveland, it's Deshaun Watson or Shedeur Sanders. And Atlanta's between Tua Tagovailoa or Michael Penix Jr. When the starter's named, we'll let you know. Westwood One Sports.
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0: got a sweet little body and she's rolling in the caddy with me.
1: Fernando Mendoza. I mean, hell, at this point, man, the Raiders might be the first example in NFL history of having two quarterbacks and actually having two quarterbacks. Here's what I mean by that. People always say, like, oh, if you have two quarterbacks, you have zero quarterbacks. Ha, ha, ha, ha.

0: I watched last night. I watched the Raiders last night. And Fernando Mendoza looked really good. And Kirk Cousins also looked really good. Oh, and across the way for the Cardinals, a running back, Jeremiah Love, really good. As did Jacoby Brissett and Gardner Minshew. Like, it just makes me happy, man. Football is just back. And I feel like the Raiders, maybe they can't go wrong by starting Kirk Cousins because just this run-of-the-mill, middle of the road. Hey, Kirk Cousins is not the worst quarterback in the world, not the best quarterback in the world. And you can ease in Fernando Mendoza. But he looked ready to me last night to face it, to try, to give that guy the keys. Right? Isn't that the goal when you draft the guy first overall who just won the Heisman Trophy, went 16-0, won a national championship, to give him the keys? I think Fernando Mendoza might already be ready for the keys. It is the Drake Toll Show. Westwood One Sports, the Westwood One Sports app. I'll tell you who's not ready for the keys. We've got calls and texts rolling in. 310-840-4910. Ryan in Myrtle Beach says, when you have zero confidence your NFL number will ever be retired, this is what you do when you're Jaden Daniels, who is throwing a fit, asking for his Heisman Trophy back, that LSU didn't retire my number. You're spot on, Ryan. Jaden Daniels, I mean, one bad season in the National Football League. He's like, dang, I gotta go back to college. I gotta go back to the accolades. 310-840-4910. Let's keep it in South Carolina with John. John, good morning. You're on the Drake Toll Show.
1: Hey, younger brother. This is all so funny. These, you know, NFL, some of these spoiled baby guys, it's craziness. I mean, you know, it's just send them five cans of Gerber's baby food and say, here's your five back. I mean, it's just like I got a sister that every day she looks for something to complain about. That sounds like that guy. And I'll let you go.
0: John, I love it. Kind of on par with that, there was a great tweet yesterday from StubHub. Said, effective immediately, we will no longer offer tickets in groups of five. Out of respect for Jaden Daniels, we're only doing four or six. Thank you for your understanding. It's great. It's so good. Number five, Jaden Daniels wants his number retired, and he'll go to the lengths of asking for his Heisman Trophy back. Asking for the Heisman Trophy back in order to make his point. Addy, you had a whiskey-related tweet that was pretty good.
2: Yeah, Laura, is there any way I can get a breaking news stinger for this? Per Ian Rappaport, Jaden Daniels reportedly has an issue with Jack Daniels using his last name for their company. His lawyers will be reaching out.
0: I think you mean his mom. His mom will be reaching out.
2: Mama.
0: Can you give me more of the context on Jaden Daniels and the mother saga? Because I know she works as effectively as his manager, but you mentioned that her and some other players are very good friends.
2: He's a mommy's boy, okay? But you know who else is a mommy's boy? Stephon Diggs, he likes them older women. There have been photos that have surfaced from Commanders training camp of Stephon Diggs and Jaden Daniels' mom, just talking, just having a good time, just getting a little, friendly.
0: Yeah. There are Sports Illustrated articles. Who is Regina Jackson, Jaden Daniels' controversial mother? She is his lead agent, by the way. And she has said in the past, quote, thank God he got a mama like me. Oh, yeah, man. Oh, yeah.
2: I hope you understand what I mean. Do you think she's the type of mom that when he brings like a girlfriend over, like the mom automatically hates her because she's like jealous that Jaden Daniels is giving a girl attention other than her? Do you know what I mean?
0: Yeah, another piece of this, too. And so what if this whole conversation is kind of sad? And not for me to backtrack, because I'm having a lot of fun making fun of Jaden Daniels. I'm having a lot of fun dunking on this because it's so insane. What if Jaden Daniels is truly just handcuffed by his mother right now, who's his lead agent? And genuinely, what if he had no idea the cease and desist had been sent or his Heisman had been asked back? What if this was all just his mom going completely rogue? Like, I at that point, I mean, as somebody who loves their mother, it's weird, but like, you've got to cut ties with your mom.

0: somebody who I'm so glad you put that out there. I was very concerned that you do not love your mom. No, it is weird, but I don't know. His Instagram post, that does make me seem like it's him, but I'm sure his mom's in his ear going like, honey, you are worth more than this. Like, they are disrespecting you. I'm sure that's what's going on. He's like, you know what? Yeah, you know what? I actually think you're right. I did win a Heisman. And you know what? The Cheez-It Bowl, that does mean something. Yeah, they should retire it. So I think it's just like, you know, his mom's just right there speaking in his ear. And he's like, you know what? Now I am mad about that. We should be pissed.
1: You know
2: and
1: what?
2: She said, not yet, my son. There's more.
1: I'll call my mom once a year and be like, hey, mom, just a reminder, please don't post my house on Facebook. Like, just don't. Don't post a picture of the front of my house on Facebook. It's not a good idea. Your profile is public. Now everyone has my address. And mom's like, oh, dang it. I did. You can see the mailbox. You can see the and the street sign. That's where I live. Jaden Daniels.
3: No.
1: Picks up his phone. He's like, Mom, did you ask for my Heisman trophy back? Mom. Did you send LSU a cease and desist because they didn't retire my jersey? I told you to stop. Mom. Did you fornicate with Stephon Diggs? Be honest.
3: No.
1: Tell me. Mom. Maybe a piece of this is he's just the ultimate helicopter mom has handcuffed Jaden Daniels to the point where he can't even vote. But what would you do? I'm Chris Hansen. You know, what do you do?
0: See how this looks, right?
1: What do you do if you're Jaden Daniels and now you either, you know, publicly you have to put your mom on blast and be like, no, none of this was me. It was my mom. I don't know how
0: Hell
1: you
0: yeah,
1: even...
0: you have a whole PR team there. You could just say, hey, there were some
1: his mom's the PR team.
0: Talk with commanders. You could just, it's, you know, hey, there was a miscommunication here, like whatever, like I don't agree, yada, yada, yada. Just go against your mother. It's fine. You're a grown ass man. Golly, you're not going to get grounded. You're not going to get a spanking anymore. Like, come on, dude.
4: This is all hypothetical. You don't even know if this is true. This is
0: she was a big part of it. She is a big part of this.
4: Drake's theory of, like, what if he didn't know?
0: Oh, yeah, yeah.
1: Like,
0: I'm pretty sure he's very aware of it.
1: I love
0: it. But it could be, could be time for a conspiracy theory.
1: Conspiracy theory. Jaden Daniels has no idea that his mother has stolen his signature and is asking LSU for his Heisman back because they didn't retire his jersey.
0: Mama.
1: And he's shocked and stunned now to find out that, Mom. Also, he might get a spanking. You don't know that. She might take his allowance. Don't take my allowance.
5: Who is your daddy and what does he do?
1: And maybe it's Stephon Diggs doing the spanking here. Maybe who's to say? That's another conspiracy theory.
0: Future stepdad Stephon Diggs.
1: Why do you think Brandon Ayuk really wanted to go to Washington? Why do you think Brandon Ayuk really wanted to be a commander? Hey, yo, where's Jaden's mom at? Maybe that's why they bought. It's Diego Pavia. And Jaden Daniels and their mothers in the same room. It's some sort of AA meeting for athlete moms, and it's just those two.
6: Ignore the whole.
1: I don't understand. I don't understand how you.
0: It was was the two of them recently at practice this week where he was giving her a piggyback ride.
7: Interesting. What? Proceed.
0: You didn't see that? Yeah, Jaden Daniels, his mom, he was walking on the field, and his mom's on his back. I'm being so serious.
1: No.
0: Mama.
1: You got Madison Beer and what's his name? Justin Herbert straight up jorking it out there. You got, who is the other one? Oh, my gosh. He's giving her a piggyback ride across the field. Oh. What was the other one, too? Was it Haley Seinfeld?
0: And Josh Allen.
1: And we got quarterbacks making out with their girlfriends. We got quarterbacks giving their moms piggyback rides. What the hell is this league?
0: But Fernando Mendoza is trying to avoid the Las Vegas Strip, guys.
1: This is some Savannah Bananas ass NFL. This is not. This is what happened to the game I love. What happened to the game
8: I
1: love?
8: Hurt myself.
1: We got Cam Scatamu doing backflips on a broken leg. He has no leg. He has no lower body. Oh, well, that's your story of the day.

0: I guess. Jaden.
1: Where's Aaron Rodgers? What's Aaron Rodgers doing?
0: He's with his grandma.
2: Ayahuasca is a grandmother spirit. And-
0: well, he's with his grandmother spirit, obviously. Not his real grandma, because they're not on speaking terms. He doesn't like his family like that.
2: And she said, not yet, my son. There's more.
0: Eddie Bates produces. Laura Jimenez runs the board. Westwood One Sports, the Westwood One Sports app. This has been, and it always will be, to Colin Jones, Armin Williams, Bruce Gill, and Ryan McGuire. Thank you for a job. You Better You Bet is coming up with Nick Costos for the fastest show in all of sports. 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
4: When you're a billionaire, you aspire to own the Lakers. 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
6: Hour one of the Dan Patrick Show on a simply irresistible Friday, August 14th. Welcome. Tony Reale here sitting in man cave sitting day two, but I'm not alone. I got Paulie, Fritzy, Dylan, and Marvin with me. Who's got better than I do?
7: Nobody.
6: Because I got you guys. That's what that's about. Yesterday felt surreal, fellas, and I'm so happy to be back for another one. Today we make it real, right? Make it real with football. Let me hear it for football.
4: Dun, dun, dun, dun.
6: Our first impression. At a first impression, let me say it right off the top. Did anybody fall in love last night? Did anybody fall in love with Jeremiah Love? Oh, man, I love the way he looks. Spin move. The way the cleats hit the grass. Like he's angry at the idea of soil. That's what I saw from Love. Oh, there's Love all over the place. Allar over the place. Drew Allar. Oh, what about him last night, Paulie?
4: On behalf of Steelers fans, they are jacked up about Drew Allar. 10 for 13, two touchdowns, 153. He runs one in. He's their quarterback maybe next year already. It's mid-August and they're in Love.
6: Oh, it's good to fall in. It's a meat Friday here at the Dan Patrick Show. And we are meeting our football teams for the first time, our new teams this week.
4: Meeting.
6: Yeah. Yes, we're meeting. Last night was our first half a night of preseason. Tonight, more. This weekend, more. More of anything, more of everything. Let's go. Yeah. Dan Patrick Show, we take your calls here, 877-3-DP-SHOW. I told you about falling in love. Well, there's a story that is not about love. It's the Jaden Daniels story. It's back for another day here. Guys, we did this yesterday, and I've been thinking about it overnight. And I really would love to get to a place where I could see Jaden Daniels' side of the story. Here's the background again. The report came in overnight Wednesday that disrespected, profoundly disrespected. That's the attorneys of Jaden Daniels as they send a cease and desist letter to LSU, his alma mater, saying, number five, no, you told us we were going to retire it. You told us it was never going to be used again. Now, DJ Pickett is going to be wearing number five this season.

0: reason. We were promised it wouldn't be used. We are profoundly disrespected. And more keeps coming out of the story. And the Tony in me feels a certain way. I feel this is a bad look for Jaden Daniels. And I just want to stop everybody, pull them together, and be like, guys, we're not doing. But is there another side? There has to be another side. Am I missing something? Is there another? Paulie, is there a way Jaden Daniels has a point here?
1: The tide turned so hard against Jaden Daniels yesterday that it became a story that broke out. Mm-hmm. I saw like Five Guys Burgers said they're going by Four Guys on their Twitter. People were poking fun at
0: it. Yes, this is where you become the punchline. It crosses over. Cease and desist letters. I mean, once you go there, I don't know if I know the difference between cease and desist. I feel like they are the same thing. I don't know why we need to be saying that twice and also redundantly. But here's where we are. So the Jaden Daniels story, I still want to unpack this. I still need to find a way for me to live in the world that I like to live in with some stasis. Can I find Jaden Daniels' side of the story? John Blau, LSU reporter for The Advocate, will be with us in hour two. So will my friend Courtney Cronin, hour two, to unpack the NFL, of course, in this huge weekend. Chicago Bears made some news this week, or did they not make some news? There was a wild rumor about the Chicago Bears.
1: Unfounded,
0: without founding, and Courtney's going to laugh about the idea that they would ever change their name. But we're going to get into a team here where we have a head coach who is riding high, and he can do anything he wants in Chicago, Ben Johnson. But he has also put some words out there. Greatest offense in NFL history? That's his goal? It's a good goal. It's good to have goals. But he put it out there. Could be putting his quarterback and offense in the crosshairs a little bit. Oh, talked about getting real today. There is no one getting a bigger deal and bigger dose of real than our man Dan Patrick right now. I'm sitting in for Dan. I'm in the man cave. Wedding day is one day closer. Dan, we're thinking about you, of course. And we're not calling you. This is the time to be with your family. But I am thinking about something today. Dylan, maybe it's a little bit early for a poll, but you're a poll man.
2: I have been told.
0: I don't know why I just said that. There will be blood. Let me play this one out. I'm a pole man. I've abandoned my pole. I mean, that's what I was thinking with that. Nothing else. But the idea that life comes at you fast. There are moments in life where life comes at you fast. There's a whole lot of life coming at you. On that list for me is walking your child down the aisle, your daughter down the aisle. Even before that, the first time you get the child, you know, the first time you put your hands on the baby, falling in love as we started today's show, falling in love with Jeremiah Love in preseason game one. These are moments where life comes at you fast. Those are three great ones. Which is fastest? Are there others? What am I thinking of here, Paulie?
1: I'm in the middle of that right now. I've got a daughter, and 6 months ago, we started taking college tours.
0: Yes.
1: And you
0: life
1: start
0: comes
1: going
0: at you fast.
1: Those college tours, you're like, oh, it's really going to happen. Yeah. She's really going to leave.
0: Yeah.
1: That's a smash in the face.
0: Life comes at you fast. Fritzy, life coming at you fast right now?
3: Life is coming at me fast. My daughter is starting her senior year at Wake Forest. She's leaving on Tuesday, so that's crazy. And my son moved to Colorado, and now he's in California, so he's 24. So it's
0: moving away. You've seen the charts, right, where it shows you as a parent. I'm speaking to parents now, but everyone could be a parent at any point, so just listen. You see that chart. It tells you how much time you have with your children, and it goes like this, and it's amazing, and they're 3, and they're 6, and they're 8, and then by the time they get to 15, it drops off the table, and by the time they get to 18, you're off the table, you're on the floor, you're under the carpet, and it's an amazing thing to think about. A lot hits you. Dylan, how's life coming at you fast right now?
2: It's coming pretty slow. I mean, I got engaged this year, but other than that, I have...
0: It's going slow. I got engaged. I mean, that's a huge thing, my man. Congratulations.
2: It's great. I just have no, like, real other responsibilities than that. I don't have any kids or
0: anything. No other real responsibility. You just got down on a knee. Did you get that on a knee?
2: I did. I did it the old-fashioned way.
0: How'd you do it?
2: We're in Bermuda. And wonderful. Did a little setup on the cliff and surprised her and did the whole nine.
0: Oh, boy. Should I do it? I'm going to do it. Meet me over here at camera two. I have an engagement story. Guys, maybe you know this about me. Maybe you don't. Let's back to go to camera one. Okay. Well, I knew I wanted to propose to Sam since the moment I met her. I'm a love at first sight type of guy. First sight, second sight, every sight in between, every sight. So we're doing it in New York because that's where I'm from. But we were staying in a hotel at the time, and I have the ring in a box, the box, the shoe in a bag, the bag in a safe in the hotel. You think it's safe, right? We think it's safe. So we go out dancing in the day, and it's the Dominican Day Parade, and I don't want to have the box in my pocket while I'm dancing, you know, and I'm getting it. So I ask the hotel, Chambers Hotel, very nice hotel in New York, can you please take this bag?
1: Oh, no.
0: And please put it in your safe behind the counter. And they said, yes, Mr. Rielly, whatever you need. We've checked out of the hotel. I had yet to propose, but this is where we are in life. We go out dancing all day. We come back. We take the cab back to the hotel. I go, babe, before we get to the airport, I got to check the bag. You know, they have our car keys in it. We need to get home. So get to the safe. Mr. Rielly, good to see you again. Here's your the ticket. Thank you very much. Here we go. They open up the safe right in front of me, and the safe is empty. Okay? Dylan, are you with me here? You're a man who just got engaged. I now am putting together that I don't have the bag that has the shoe, that has the box, that has the ring in it. The safe is empty.
1: Are you sweating?
0: I'm sweating. Mr. Rielly, no, we moved it to the backup safe. Backup safe. By definition, not a necessary thing on planet Earth. If you have one safe, you're safe enough, right? No need for a backup safe. So here I am. I'm now sweating. Norm, Mr. Rielly, please have a drink at the bar. I don't want to drink at the bar. I want to go out to the curb and maybe throw up my lunch. Okay, that's what I want to do. I go outside. Sam is making small talk with everybody. Oh, hello, everyone. And she's, of course, the life of the lobby at this point. And then she looks at me and she says, what just happened? Did you yell at everybody in there? I didn't yell. I just nearly vomited. She could tell, right? But I'm about to tell her when, at this moment, I had a New York City porter, which is maybe it's a dying breed, but it's a man who works at the hotel and carries the bags. And this guy was a Paisan from back when Paisans were still Paisans. The mustache was a caterpillar, all right? And it was flapping in the breeze as he's running out. We located the bag. It's at LaGuardia Airport. What is it doing there? Two couples had checked out right before I gave them my ticket. You know, I know how to give them the ticket. They didn't know how to take the ticket. They gave the bag to the other couple. When they got to curbside check-in at LaGuardia, what happened? They noticed an extra bag. They called the hotel. I'll never forget this. It was a couple from Iowa. I always think people from Iowa are the greatest. And here we go. They called the hotel. We get in a cab with the general manager of the hotel. They're making small talk. We get to curbside check-in. I may have bowled over the couple, didn't even acknowledge them, looked at the bag, felt better, ripped open the bag, saw the shoe, felt better, ripped open the shoe, saw the box, felt better, ripped open the box, took out the ring, and I pulled Sam in between the men's and women's bathroom at LaGuardia Airport.
1: Classic.
0: And I proposed right there. And that is how you propose, right? That is true love.
1: But that's too tense. There are some tense moments.
0: It's tense. It's 100% reality. So, Dylan, I congratulate you on an engagement that looked nothing like that, and I wish you nothing but the best.
2: It was definitely a lot more stress-free than that. But it is the entire time, you're just like, don't lose this thing. You're carrying it around for weeks.
0: Yeah, it is so it's a life coming at you fast. Can we have a poll here? Dylan, can we go for life coming at you fast? It doesn't have to be my engagement story, whether I'm a maniac or not. I know I'm a maniac, but life coming at you fast, walking your daughter down the aisle, having the baby, or the baby moving out. Let's do those three. Let's do it. Fritzy.
3: So it sounds like your relationship comes with a lot of baggage. See what I did there?
0: Fritzy, I was prepared for this. You know, I have to say this. Friday Fritzy is a real thing, and I was prepared because in the mentions, people want, watch out for Fritzy. Watch out. Fritzy, you are wonderful. I've enjoyed every moment with you.
3: I'm not out of control so far. Paulie,
1: to be fair, you've been here a day and a half.
0: Yes. Marvin, please, a moment of life coming at you fast.
4: My son is about to start the seventh grade, and the worst thing about social media is they have those reminders. Hey, 7 years ago, your kid was this. 10 years ago, your kid was this. And I'm looking like, he's taller than
0: his. Yeah, it's kid stuff.
4: My son is taller than my wife now, and it's like, man, this is killing me right now. I miss my little guy. I'm super proud of the young man he's becoming, but I miss my little guy.
0: Yes, yeah. And you know what? You always have that little guy. He's still there. He's going to show you that in moments, one little glimpse of it in the day. You know, you have these whispers, these deja vu moments for the rest of your life, whether you're a parent or not. I'm not trying to say this is just a parent discussion. You have those whispers of deja vu. My point is to lean into them. I opened today's show saying it was surreal yesterday to host this show, and that's for a lot of reasons, because of my love of this show. I was watching this show for decades while filming Around the Horn. My Around the Horn production meeting had two TVs. One was on The View, and the other was on this show. But then I would change The View sometimes and put on Remington Steele. So it was Remington Steele and Dan and the Danettes. Remington Steele was on TV Land or something like that. I like that show. Every title may have had the word Steele in it. It was very odd. So this show, Dan Patrick Show, Remington Steele is how I prepped for Around the Horn.
1: Classic.
0: I have some observations from my first show yesterday, which I will get to that maybe later today. Observations of each and every one of you. I believe you know me as a high energy guy. And dear viewers, I was decaf again today for you. So we could bring it down here if you like. I'm also somebody who is very, very real and soulful in a good way, respectful way. I want to tell you how you made me feel. And that's it's an important thing. It's a surreal thing. But surreal is just the most real things that we never really took time to unpack. And that's what I felt yesterday, and I want to unpack it today. Your calls, 877-3-DP-SHOW. Hello to all watching on Peacock and the 400 stations international. And on radio right now, we are smiling this morning. It's a Meat Friday. Who's got it better than we do?
5: Nobody.
0: All right, back on the Dan Patrick Show.

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0: Football, football. Look at Paulie here. He's got the shirt. Look at Fritzy here. He's got Mech and some Zubat. Fritzy, can we just get a full stand-up here? Is that Carl Mecklenburg? Oh, that's great. And then to the side. Oh, yeah. So the Zubats, that's what I'm going to focus in on. All right. Are those genuine Zubats or knockoff?
1: They are original Zubats, and it's got the Bronco logo that matches my hat and the greatest logo in all of sports with the D, with the horse and the smoke coming out
2: easy,
1: of it.
2: Easy, easy.
0: All right, what's older right now, those pants or Dylan?
1: Probably the pants. It's at least a push.
0: It is Meat Friday here on the Dan Patrick Show. 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And we are meeting our NFL teams right now in their first preseason, and it's Fall in Love Friday. Oh, boy. I mean, here's how I feel. I'm a Fall in Love guy, and we have a Jeremiah Love, so this works out perfectly, right? For me, that was one headline. But we have two different ways to view this. I'm listening. That means to me, I saw something and I'm interested, and let's see if the potential plays out here after preseason one, preseason two, or full on, I see the vision. Oh, I see the vision of what

0: what played out last night. You can't fall in love all the time. So do you see a vision or are you listening? A lot of headlines from last night. Paulie, what do you got first?
1: Before we get to Mendoza, one thing that stood out last night was the Tennessee Titans offense. Not their uniforms, by the way, we got to talk about, but their offense. It felt like an old spread shoot 'em up Texas Tech offense. It didn't work great last night. I think Cam Ward was 5 for 12.
0: Yeah.
1: But the style of offense.

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1: It's not like they're the Tennessee Oilers. They have nothing. I know they're quote unquote the same franchise, but no, you moved to a different state and you changed your name. I think that should be in Houston. Mm. There's no oil in Tennessee, not to my knowledge, at least. The Oilers, Earl Campbell and Warren Moon, that stays in Houston, not over to Tennessee.
2: Paulie.
3: Officially, on the NFL's website and NFL reference, the Houston Oilers history blends right into the Tennessee Titans. And so they are still have the history of the Houston Oilers. And these uniforms yesterday, they were almost felt like 75% of the old Oilers uniforms, but not enough to get sued by someone.
2: When that's your strategy, it already tells you where you're going. You're trying to convince people. They're not there. Houston is not there. They're not happy the Titans are trying to claim the Oilers. I think this is just my view of it. You know, whenever you so they're trying to slowly blur the history to make you forget. Dylan, you got something?
4: Yeah, I actually have a little update on Tennessee's oil production.
2: Oh yes, yes, please.
4: news
2: you can use.
4: This is news you can use. 11 counties in Tennessee do currently drill for oil and natural gas. So it's not nothing. It's not to the level of Houston, but they do have oil.
2: Mm-hmm. All right. So the first look, 6 games was the slate last night. Real quick on Bengals Lions, Joe Burrow sacked on the opening possession. Doesn't mean anything, but that's how that started. Colts Patriots, Anthony Richardson, an interception, maybe not his fault, a fumble, that was his fault in this first couple of possessions. But I want to start with Fernando Mendoza. Start with the man at the top. Our first look at Mendoza. Kirk Cousins had the start for Vegas and looked very solid, as you knew he would. Rookie running back, Mike Washington Jr., which is the most running back name you can possibly get. Had some moves there where maybe Ashton Jeanty dynasty owners were like, what's that about there? He had a 60-yard run or so on his 4.33 speed. But this begins and ends with Fernando Mendoza learning to fall in love. Do you see the vision, Fritzy? Are you listening?
5: I don't want to see the vision because they're in the AFC West. I do see the vision, but it is weird seeing a choir boy type in the silver and black. It's very bizarre to me.
2: You would prefer some tats on Fernando Mendoza?
5: I just think
2: it ain't happening.
5: He's so nice and gentle and kind and sweet and whatever you want to call him. And to be on the Raiders of all teams is just a very strange dynamic to me.
2: You're not
5: going to
2: get flash with Fernando Mendoza. Your flash may come post-game where he gives you something so sponsor ready with a glint in his eye and a smile, and that will have his little, that will be flashy. But in the game, MOF, middle of field throws, I saw him. I see the vision. He worked the sideline from left hash to right sideline. I see the vision. A touchdown. Paulie, what did you see?
3: Yeah, Mendoza was 10 of 16, 100 yards, one touchdown, one sack. He doesn't do the roll right, throw across your body 60 yards thing that makes the highlights.
2: Exactly. He doesn't.
3: He's like Mr. You know, he fit a couple passes in there that were tight, that one over the middle that you said. But do you look at Mendoza and still say, no matter what happens in the preseason, if you're the Raiders, stick to the air quotes plan of making him
2: wait? You said this yesterday, and I hear you, and you may have gotten me even halfway across the street from where I was, right? I mean, Kirk Cousins is Kirk Cousins is Kirk Cousins. You know exactly what you're going to get with him. I'm operating under the, he's going to impress me, Mendoza. He's going to be good. If he's good, let's go. Let's go. If you see it and you see it, then let's do it. There is a schedule here that you should consider. And the schedule is the first 6 games look to be a little hairier, and then tell me what week 8 is, please, Paulie.
3: Yeah, let's say Kirk Cousins is starting the season for the Raiders. I think in week 4, Chiefs, week 5, Patriots, week 6, Bills, week 7, Rams. That's a gauntlet. Mm-hmm. And if they're somehow under 500 at that point, they got the Jets the next weekend.
2: That's week 8?
3: That's week 8. Is that the target game? If things aren't going well with Cousins, easy Rams.

0: up with against the Jets for Mendoza. Mm-hmm.
1: Dylan, you have something?
2: I mean, I think that's probably a good rule of thumb for any team with a rookie quarterback is just wait until you play the Jets and start them back.
1: I mean, of course, we all know Patrick Mahomes did not play his rookie season until the last game of the season, put up some great numbers, and then he was off. And that's how you saw it. And that's one way to do it. I don't know if there's just one way to do it. I don't. But with the Las Vegas Raiders franchise and the history, and this is surprising because Derek Carr did quarterback this franchise for a chunk of time that's close to 7 or 8 years. And he started every game. But beyond that, they have put up some numbers. Not Cleveland Brown numbers, but they have put up some numbers with the variety of quarterbacks they've thrown out there. So this is quarterback star franchise. This is star franchise. We saw what he just did. He's going to be a different type of star. I agree. Does he fit Vegas's whole motif? I don't know, but I mean, build a new motif.
0: He fits modern Vegas. He doesn't like 1975 Vegas. That's Ken Stabler, right? That's the kind of guy you'd want there. Ken Stabler, Brett Favre, but Mendoza, Vegas is kind of antiseptic now, and that's kind of fits their new quarterbacks.
1: Since 1999, can we do a little trivia here? How many starting quarterbacks have the Las Vegas Raiders had?
0: 13.
1: 13's Paulie's guess. Anyone want to go? Yeah, go, Marv.
3: 18.
1: 18? Dylan?
2: 25.
1: Big man. Fritzy?
4: 16.
1: 30's the answers in that time. Yeah, that's surprising. And again, Derek Carr put in together an 8-9 year run. Oh, wow. So we have Mendoza, and I want to talk a little bit more about Mendoza in a second. On the opposite side of the field were the Arizona Cardinals, where we got Carson Beck, a rib injury, very late scratch in that game. Didn't get to look at him. Kind of disappointed about that. It's the bust at Canton. We'll have to wait for Carson Beck. Jeremiah Love. 11 carries, 58 yards early in that game. Not sure exactly what he finished with, but what I saw was a man who is in a, I think, a good position to be productive in his rookie campaign. And Ashton Gentry would be a comp from the year before, nothing about their style or anything. But the position Ashton Gentry was in with the Raiders, which was a poor team. And we saw a yards per carry in the threes for Ashton Gentry for so many games. Well, Arizona may not be a good team, but I will give a nod to Love for two things. Home run hitter. And good with the ball in his hands from the air and catching passes, Paulie. You had the stats from his Notre Dame days.
0: Yeah, he has a lot of catches. He's expected to catch a lot of balls with the fantasy stat predictions. Do you look at him? Do you have a comp for him from like that?
1: Do I have a vision? Do you have what you're asking me.
0: We're playing comp off. Yeah. Who's the comp for Jeremiah Love? Is it too easy to go with Saquon Barkley, a full-service running back who could break
1: away? Easy, Saquon Barkley? Yeah, I mean. Well, let's say a rookie who has an immediate impact. Saquon Barkley would have had a 1,000-yard season that first year, 1,300 yards rushing in his rookie season and was good out of the backfield. I don't see that physically per se, a little bit less thigh, and anyone with the actual body part of thighs has less thighs than Saquon Barkley. The two things, the one is a comp is Isaiah Pacheco. In that I dislike you grass and I am going to step through you the way those cleats are put in there. I'm go big and this is a comp. We can play comp game. You guys can bring this up later. Adrian Peterson is what I saw for one or two runs last night. And there was a spin, but there was a run where he breaks through the first line and he makes his cut and he puts his feet down. The shoulder pads are higher than maybe where Adrian Peterson was. That's what I saw. And falling in love in preseason game one and having a comp for Adrian Peterson, this is the business we've chosen, people. You could put it on my grave, maybe not, but this is what I saw last night, Paulie.
0: Adrian Peterson coming out of college, his first year and only 9 starts, 1,300 yards. 9 starts.
1: All right, bar high.
0: Second year, 1,760, 1,400, 1,300. Then he had a little bit of injury. Then he runs for 2097.
1: We're familiar with Adrian Peterson being a top 5 running back of all time.
0: No, I'm not watering down your comp.
1: I know, but even when you say it there, wow. That puts a high bar. The bar not as high for Jeremiah Love as I thought. The over-under from our guys in Vegas is under 900.5. I think it's 875.5 for Jeremiah Love in this rookie season. I mean, is that a poll that you're interested in here? I mean, he's got total yards to catches there. I got a list here of rookie running backs since 2000 who have had over 1,000 yards, and there have been quite a few. Saquon Barkley, I just referenced that 1,300, but they're all not Saquon's. Paulie?
0: You know, going back to NFL Combine, Jeremiah Love and Christian McCaffrey listed the same height and weight. McCaffrey's rookie year, he only had 435 yards rushing, but he had 80 catches.
1: Yeah.
0: His next year, he had 1,100 yards rushing and 107 catches.
1: Mm.
0: That could be the
1: height and weight, usage. Really. Because here, McCaffrey strikes me as smaller, and he runs lower to the ground a little bit to take on some
0: 1-inch
1: of the
0: difference
1: hits
0: from the combine.
1: And what is that, 6'1"?
0: Yeah, 6'1 compared to 6.
1: Yeah. Love looks a little bit bigger than 6'1". Yes, Marvin.
3: I feel like Jeremiah Love's going to have that Saquon type of game because Saquon with the Giants, it'd be a 2-yard rush, negative 1-yard rush, 3-yard rush, 80 yards.
1: Yeah, that's a byproduct of being on a team that is still getting there. Yeah. Barry Sanders, his entire career is that in the Lions, we're perpetually getting there. But it's not Ezekiel Elliott, for example, which, like Love, had the high draft status and some hype coming in, and Ezekiel Elliott hit the ball out of the park because he had the best offensive line in football. So that's your gold standard, at least for rookie seasons in the last 20 years or so. Eric Dickerson would be another gold standard. 1,600 yards for Ezekiel Elliott. The second most rushing yards for a rookie running back since 2000. Let's bring in some. This is a simply irresistible question right here. I mean, you may not know the. I gave you Zeke Elliott. He's number one since 2000 for rushing yards rookie year. Who's number two? Fritzy?
4: That would be number 38, Mike Anderson of
1: good
4: the Denver Broncos.
1: Guess. No, he's a little bit lower. That was a big number, 1487. That's not. This is another 1,600-yard running back. You could stay local. It wouldn't be the answer, but there's another. The Denver Broncos were just churning out 1,000-yard backs for a while.
4: Portis.
1: Clinton Portis had a 1,500.
0: That was my guess, Clinton Portis.
1: Incorrect. No. Dylan?
2: Not Clinton Portis. Alfred Morris.
1: Dylan Grady. I did not think anybody was going to get that.
0: I need a second source on that.
1: The source is the source, man. My name is my name. Dylan Grady is my name.
2: Shout out fantasy football for knowing that.
1: Yes, I know, right? Isn't that one of the great things? Alfred Morris, some other great names. Doug Martin, now departed. Jamal Lewis, Adrian Peterson, Kareem Hunt.
0: Wow.
1: Jordan Howard had one of those years. Over under 900 yards for Jeremiah Love. I am so in love right now. I'm going way over. Paulie.
0: That list you had is interesting because it's like top 10 pick, fifth rounder. Top 10 pick, fourth rounder. Alfred Morris was taken in the sixth round of the 2012 draft and ran for 1,600 yards as a rookie.
1: Yeah.
0: Dang.
1: Wow. It's good to have an Alfred in the league. I don't know if we have enough Alfreds in the league. Marvin.
3: Do you think the running back position is the easiest to transition from college to the pros?
1: Historically, I think that was the case. Receivers was the hardest in some ways. You had a 2 to 3 year. I mean, Tim Brown took years to get to Hall of Fame status. I don't know if that's the case anymore. I mean, receivers can come out. Saw a receiver last night, same game. Marvin Harrison Jr., touchdown. Could be revenge year for him. We'll get more. So much more. Football, football, football. 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
2: The play is called play.
1: Of the day.
0: Runner left side, got it!
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1: This is the play of the day.
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4: Luis swings, lines it into right field, a base hit. Here's the throw to the plate. Sanchez is tagged. He's safe. Padres walk it off. Song got underneath the tag. Camposano wins it. The Padres complete the sweep.
5: That's Luis Camposano's walk-off single for the Padres last night. San Diego getting hot. That's what's in. Remember that song where they used to sing? That's what's in. San Diego's won 5 straight, 15 of 19, and now firmly into the second wild card slot. 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
6: They put out poopsicles that they sent us over the July 4th holiday. They look like those bomb
5: all
6: pops.
5: Right.
6: The
5: all
6: red,
5: right,
6: white,
5: Fritzy.
6: And blue.
5: Now I know where people are saying, wait, watch out for Fritzy. Okay, now I get it. Now I get it completely. I have observations. I will get to observations of all of you guys in a wonderful, life-affirming way. We don't need to do that right now. Don't need that. What do you want to talk? We'll take some calls. 877-3-DP-SHOW. Please, I love the idea that this is, I can take calls. I couldn't do this on Around the Horn at ESPN all these years. I see the calls lighting up, but real quick, pull me, Dylan.
7: Yes, sir. Fernando Mendoza, .. Exceeded expectations, met expectations, or did not meet expectations. Obviously, we have to overreact.
5: No, we don't have to overreact, but maybe looked exactly how we expected.
7: Well, you would be correct, because 80% say met expectations.
5: Okay. Well, that meets my expectations, that 80% would meet my expectations. I have an observation, Dylan, about you. Can I start with you?
7: You may.
5: Yes. I feel you are on the cusp of greatness. The cusp of greatness and the perfect pole. Will you today aspire with me to create the exactly perfect 50-50 pole?
7: Ooh, a challenge. I like
5: that. It's a challenge. Doesn't it have to be today? Just a life's mission. It's the greatest. It's like in Seinfeld when Kramer gets the car below E just for that last ride. He's really living the dream. I see it in you. I see the vision in you. I see you could get there to 50-50.
7: I'm going to have to brainstorm some topics.
5: Oh, yes, you will, man.
7: It's tough to get people to meet in the
5: middle. It's more than brainstorm. It's got to become your life.
7: All right.
5: I want to see commitment from you.
7: Challenge accepted.
5: Challenge accepted. Doesn't have to be maybe not today. Maybe not tomorrow.
7: Maybe next month.
5: Dylan, I see perfection in you.
7: Thank you, sir.
5: And I think 50-50 is perfection. Fritzy.
6: What about if you thought you were good enough, would you sue to have your jersey number retired? Could that be something that would get in the 50-50 ballpark?
5: Nobody wants to be the Sue person anymore. That's the problem with this Jaden Daniels story. And thank you, Fritzy, because it gets me to be able to say we'll be having our guest today in the 10 minutes from now, 2 o'clock hour, Mr. Lau's going to be with us. All right. We have a chance to talk about this Jaden Daniels story again, which I'm excited about. Being litigious is not going to get you 50-50, Fritzy. It's just not. It's not. Paulie.
8: I think the reaction against Jaden Daniels yesterday nationally was overwhelming. I mean, I couldn't see a lot of people defending.
5: I saw it as 820 coming in. I said it right when we sat down.
8: Yeah.
5: Turned up to 82-24. And that's not a great place to be. But I will aspire to find Jaden Daniels' side of the story by the end of this.
8: All right, I got a 50-50 possible poll question.
5: Oh, possible.
8: You got to pick the rookie of the year, and your only choices are Jeremiah Love and Fernando Mendoza.
5: And you think that's going to be 50-50?
8: I think it's going to be real tight.
5: I don't agree with you. I think Love's going to be above. Love above.
8: With the Cardinals?
5: Put Love above all else, Paulie. I mean, it's just a chance to really put together stats. And a rookie quarterback's stats, as good as they could be, are going to be dominated by the fact that the Raiders are still 4-13. And that's it. But you're getting rookie of the year to a 4-win team. Whereas, and it's going to be put on the quarterback, whereas the

0: Cardinals could be 4-13, but if Love goes for 1,100 and 10 touchdowns, I mean, that's a no-brainer. Fritzy.
1: Is it because Love's going to play a lot more or a lot better? What was your initial thing?
0: I think Love's going to play. I mean, you can't play more than the quarterback, I think. Well, I mean, now Mendoza may only be playing half a year as well, or not. He may not be playing at all. But week one, Love's going to be playing, and you're going to be seeing him. And I think it's pretty easy to fall for the running back. You know, I do. That's not in all awards. MVP's going to the quarterback, but in this particular award, that's where I am right here. Taking calls. Let's see what we got here. NFL preseason. I have a Darwin in Detroit. Oh, the origin of the species here. Darwin, how are you, my friend?
2: Jody, I am outstanding, brother. Like we like to say in Detroit, what up, Doe?
0: What up, Doe? I know that.
2: Hey, Tony, I tell you, man, first of all, this is the first time calling in. I'm glad that you're there. I do miss Dan. I want to keep that real now.
0: Yes, all right.
2: But I tell you, brother, your passion, your energy is off the chain. I'm telling you.
0: I was worried about this, Darwin. I'm going to be honest. I took the decaf. And I'm not even a crazy coffee drinker. This is already, but people told me, you know, you're going to be on do decaf, man. You're too much. I am who I am, Darwin. And I pass that on to all of us, right? Be yourself. So, you know, be yourself, be the best Darwin you can be, but be yourself, man.
2: I only get one on, bro. And that's who I am.
0: Man.
2: But here's a poll question that I do have, because I have this conversation with other folks. When it comes to preseason games, do you like better the first, the second, or the third game?
0: Oh, we had this. Darwin, get in our production meeting. We had this conversation yesterday. Thank you very much, Darwin, for the call and for the kind words. Preseason game, what means most as a viewer to watch? I know what means most to the coach. I think we can all agree. But to watch week one, week two, week three of the preseason. Fritzy?
1: I'm going to go right down the middle, as I usually do, go with the second one. The first one, they're just, you know, feeling it out. No, none of the main guys are really playing. The third one, maybe it's too close to the start of the season and you don't want to be freak accident right before week one. Mm-hmm. I think you see the most maybe right in the middle in that week.
0: You think
1: two.
0: You see the most. Dylan?
3: For me, it's week one because you're actually excited for football to be back. By week three, you're kind of over the preseason a little bit.
0: Marvin? Nice for me.
4: Week three, because you see the starters, I think, the most in that game. So week three would be mine.
0: And Pauly.
5: I like week one because you see the backups that might make the team. I was watching the Niners, and I'm not a Niners fan, but there's this linebacker named Tatum Bethune. I think he's a third-year player. He was all over the place last night. He got a penalty for roughing, but then he had a sack, and he was cracking people. I barely know anything about Tatum Bethune, but now I'm like, this guy's got to take over if Dre Greenlaw gets hurt again or whatever, but yeah. He may not even make the roster.
0: Discovery is a powerful, powerful tool, right, when you feel like you found something. Fritzy, I found something.
1: There was another 49 on Marvin's on Marvin's team, the wide receiver, if I'm pronouncing it right, Dejon Stribling, D-E-Z-H-A-U-N. Seven catches, 63 yards in the Niners' loss. Value, maybe it's a value pick late down the road in your fantasy draft.
0: Oh, now we got value picks from Fritzy. I love the way you're thinking there. Yeah, I think something just cracked with us. We got three different answers to a poll. Could 33-33-33 be more perfect than 50-50, Dylan?
3: Mathematically, I think that's harder, right?
0: Yes, it is, because you need a 33.333 repeating, of course. I also saw a Pittsburgh rookie receiver, fourth-round pick, Caden Wetchen drops a defender, goes for 75 yards. Caden Wetchen was a guy who caught my eye. Let's say, from the viewer's perspective, the third game is going to be the most wild. You've got guys who got nothing to lose, and they're going to be cooking it. Number two is when the stars are playing a little bit, but they're not playing much. Game one is when you fall in love the first time. One thing I fell in love with was something I saw. NFL did us a solid and posted an image of A.J. Brown, our first look at A.J. Brown in a Patriots uniform. And what I saw was a man who's jacked. But I mean, the jersey on A.J. Brown was saran wrapped over his body. Like prosciutto, like in the grocery store, sometimes apples have saran wrap over them. They're super tight. It was tight. It was jacked. It was saran wrap. I saw A.J. Brown. I was thinking, man, he's looking big. Big not always good for your receiver. See David Boston for many years back. But that's what I saw with A.J. Brown. Plenty more coming. We got John Blau, LSU reporter, talk Jaden Daniels in hour two. Courtney Cronin on all things Bears here on the Dan Patrick Show.
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9: The pack is back. Here we are back at Giesse Field. 84 degrees, not a cloud above Giesse Field. It is a beautiful fall afternoon on the Palouse.
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11: 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Washington State recovers the muff punt. And the Dukes score a touchdown.
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11: Hour two of the Dan Patrick Show on a Simply Irresistible Friday. What is a Simply Irresistible Friday? I've had an earworm in my life going on. 3 decades of the song, Simply Irresistible. And what is it? It means there's no telling where the money went. Is that's what it means. I don't know what it means. But it is a Meat Friday, and we're going to be carving that up in a little bit later, hour three. Right now, hour two, Cordy Cronin will be on the program in a little bit to talk Chicago Bears and the NFL, which is exciting because the Bears were part of a rumor that was 1,000,000% unfounded this week. But I want to have her laugh on camera for me at the idea that they may have been given a new name for a brief, short period of time. And we're about to unpack the Jaden Daniels story as well. It's a day two Jaden Daniels story with our guest. And he's right there right now, so let's bring him in. Why not? I'm going to have John Blau here. Sit down, LSU football reporter for The Advocate and Times Picayune. John, my name is Anthony Joseph Paul Reale, and it's great to meet you.
12: It's great to meet you too, Tony.
11: John, please talk to me like I am a 10-year-old or a golden retriever, okay? Like, I don't know anything. Take me back to how this started, this kerfuffle over the number five, and this relationship, Jaden Daniels and LSU going sour.
12: Yeah, so DJ Pickett, who's a sophomore cornerback, has worn number five his entire life, going back to being 4 years old. And supposedly Brian Kelly promised him while he was being recruited that he could have number five. Obviously, number five, very important to LSU because Jaden Daniels wore that number in 2023 when he won the Heisman. Mm. Jaden Daniels apparently found out, and his team found out, that DJ Pickett wanted this number. I think Lane Kiffin had made contact with all the representatives to let them know. And Jaden was not happy about that. And obviously there now has been this cease and desist letter that Jaden's attorney sent to LSU saying, no longer use my name, image, and likeness, please. DJ Pickett, I mean, he's still wearing the number. Lane's not saying a whole lot other than, again, it was a promise made by the previous staff. And so we're going to let the kid wear the number.
11: So Kiffin did reach out to Daniels beforehand?
12: That's the impression I'm under. Yes, mm-hmm. There was contact. And so Jaden was aware this was happening. It's been brewing for a little bit. And then obviously it led to the letter from his lawyer.
11: How does it go from bother to cease and desist letter and the sprinkling of lawsuit in here?
12: I don't know. That's an interesting question. I mean, obviously, all of us are watching this as observers and saying this seems a little drastic. Maybe this isn't, you know, a great look for a former Heisman winner to kind of have be in a dispute with their school, and that the school couldn't resolve this without it getting to this point. There's kind of egg on a lot of people's faces right now. So that is a good question. I don't know how we get from, you know, obviously.

0: there's upset, and the camp, the Jane Daniels camp, is upset too. You know, obviously this letter being made public, and obviously there was a statement from the ESPN report that kind of came along with it that, hey, we're extremely disappointed and feel disrespected and all that stuff. So yeah, it's a little confounding how we got to this point, I would say.
1: How did Lane Kiffin respond yesterday?
0: So we asked him if he had any comment. All he did was refer back to his previous statement, which is that, again, Brian Kelly, previous staff, promised it to him that he was just going to follow through with that promise and that he wasn't adding anything more. We're moving on. That's what he said. I even specifically asked him, because there's a lot of wonderment out there. The number nine is not officially retired, mm-hmm. but nobody's worn number nine since Joe Burrow. Like, if you as the coach were to have a player come to you and say, can I have number nine? What would your thought process be? Obviously, because he's referring back to the previous staff on this issue. So then he said, hey, there's a lot of hypotheticals. I'm not going to get into that. And that's it. So he really didn't want to address the issue much at all any further.
1: Every team has its standard practice. The letter of the law, if it is in fact a law for this, is jerseys can be retired or current jerseys cannot be retired. This is where I'm a little bit perplexed.
0: Yeah, this is probably where the issue is with LSU, is they don't. I mean, they have their practice, which is that, yeah, after 5 years, your jersey can be retired, but that doesn't take the number out of circulation. The only number at LSU that is truly retired is Billy Cannon's number 20. He won the Heisman in 1959. Joe Burrow is not officially retired. Jaden Daniels is not officially retired. Nobody else is officially retired. And so it's really more of a unofficial, unwritten rule out of respect. And I think Joe Burrow even made a comment that he's been told by people at LSU that, you know, they're not going to use his number. And I think Jaden was under the same impression. But there is no, this is retired, done, that's it. So that kind of creates this situation, I think.
1: John Blau, LSU reporter, The Advocate, Times-Picayune. Please tell me how LSU fans are feeling at this moment, and perhaps if you can gauge which side they are on.
0: Oh, yeah. I don't think this was good for Jaden Daniels at all. We even went back and talked to DJ Pickett's family, talked to his dad, because we were actually working on a story just about why the number five was important to DJ Pickett. And he said, hey, man, the whole situation makes us want to wear the number even more. And when we posted that story, all kinds of LSU fans were saying, man, we love DJ Pickett even more. Like, go DJ, you know. I think a lot of LSU fans are upset that, again, this became this public, this kind of, nasty that this whole thing happened. I don't think that LSU fans are really on board with Jaden Daniels with this.
1: Getting back to my request, respectfully, to talk to me like I'm a 5-year-old or a golden retriever, explain to me the name, image, and likeness part of this. Like, what was really the claim?
0: We don't know. I mean, yeah. It really doesn't make a whole lot of sense, because I guess the only thing that maybe they could say is, hey, take, you know, Jaden's image out of these, you know, highlight reels or something like that. If you're showing, you know, past highlight reels, take Jaden out. But then is that good for Jaden, that he's no longer being recognized or seen for what he did at LSU? I know that there was a request for maybe the Heisman Trophy, LSU's copy of the Heisman Trophy, be returned. And maybe Jaden could put it where he wants to put it, maybe his old high school or something like that. But at the same time, it's LSU's copy. So I don't think he really has any right to that either. We're actually trying to get IP attorneys on the phone because, yeah, who knows?
1: Is there a way out of this? I mean, it seems like there's two sides, 10 toes down. We did a poll here on the Dan Patrick Show, and it was in favor of LSU side of it, 80-20. And you're telling me you're hearing very similar things, and it does make sense. Is there a way? Can you imagine a way out of this for Jaden Daniels?
0: Yeah, I don't know. Again, you already put it out there that you're upset, so everybody knows that. I don't know if DJ Pickett's going to stop wearing the number. I mean, that's a way out of it. If DJ wanted to change numbers and go back and say, sorry, didn't know it was going to be this big of a problem, but that doesn't sound like that's happening. And so, yeah, I don't know. I mean, build a statue for Jaden, try to get the two sides together to, you know, say, hey, we have respect for you. This is how we're respecting you. Put a jersey, I don't know, patch on DJ Pickett's jersey.
1: There you go, John. Solutions-oriented John Blau here. Yes, the patches, the statues. I can see where that is. Real quick on the statue, the Heisman Trophy again. Fact or fiction, asking for the LSU version of the Heisman, where he already has his own version of the Heisman, but asking for the LSU version of the Heisman, is that true? Is that what you've been able to surmise?
0: Yeah, I think that has come up. I don't know, you know, how, you know, stringent that demand was. It wasn't in the actual cease and desist letter part. So I don't know if they're going to take him to court over it, but from what I've heard, yeah, I mean, that was something that was asked. It's LSU's. So I
1: my understanding is LSU buys that, right?
0: And they spend
1: their own money with that.
0: Mm-hmm. Yeah, so I don't think he can demand. He can ask, but I don't think he can demand.
1: Still searching for a way to get onto Daniel's head here and his side of it. I'm not there quite yet. One last question here. What would you consider a successful season for Lane Kiffin this year?
0: The playoff. I think, you know, obviously.
1: Playoff or bust?
0: Yes, I would say playoff or bust. I know some people are saying national championship or bust, obviously, because they invested like $40+ million in this roster. And obviously you paid $54 million for Brian Kelly to leave. And so there's a lot invested, a lot riding on this. But I think as long as you make the playoff and you're at least very much on the borderline. I mean, I think if you missed it near the borderline, it's going to be a lot of disappointment. But I just think you got to get to the playoff, show you're in contention, you know, for bigger things, whether it had, again, winning a natty, like Urban Meyer said, they have to be within a swing of it. I don't know if that's it, but I think getting to the playoff, I think is kind of the benchmark for those guys.
1: He's John Blau, LSU football reporter for the Advocate Times-Picayune. So thankful for your time today being here with us, John.
0: I appreciate it. Thanks for having me.
1: All right. That's John Blau on the Dan Patrick Show. Solutions oriented here. I'm still in a place where we have to get Jaden Daniels in a right. I'm not okay with the world where a former grade isn't allowed back in the college or not going back to the college or over something as silly as a number. Anyone have a solution here? Paulie.
2: We were talking about this over here. Oklahoma football gives you a statue automatically if you win the Heisman. Kyler Murray, Jason White, et cetera, et cetera. Automatic. Mm-hmm. Why doesn't LSU just do that? Do a Billy. I think they have a Billy Cannon. But you give one to Joe Burrow, you give one to Jaden Daniels, and you don't retire numbers anymore, mm-hmm. So you keep the numbers in play. You cover yourself, and I think I'd rather have a statue than a retired number. A retired number just, as Michael Irvin said, goes away. The statue, you have to walk by going into the building. Mm-hmm. Problem solved.
1: Mm-hmm. Mm-hmm. The numbers part of this is odd because, again, 110 uniforms in the sidelines of a home game. We've got two number 12s, two number 8s. One's a kicker and one's a defensive lineman. It doesn't even make sense. They're two different bodies. Yeah, Paulie.
2: Going back to Oklahoma, just checked it. They don't retire numbers officially. Sometimes they hold it back like this, but they do the statue thing as a way to keep all their numbers in play.
1: I hear you.
2: Billy Sims.
1: But I think what you're experiencing now is a different sales pitch that has become more popular in the current era of college football, transfer portal. What chip can we put on the table to really bring these guys in here? I mean, yeah, statue might do that, but just saying the kid wants the number they wore in high school. They got a tattoo, their first tattoo. They got an earring. They got they want that number. That's the chip that matters most. A statue is something that's just almost so far out there. So coaches are doing anything they can. What means less than a promise from a coach, a college football coach? I don't know. But they're doing anything they can to put it out there, and that's part of this. Dylan, a solution, please.
3: I'll play a little devil's advocate. What if DJ Pickett just says, I'm going to wear a different number?
1: Of course that would be an out here. I get it. He's an All-American.
3: Yeah.
1: He was promised. And if you're an LSU football fan on Saturday, the most important thing is that your man lined up on the outside is in the best position to get that pick and win the game for you. And that's where your focus is. It's not so much, you know, you remember the good times with Jaden Daniels. You have a nice remember when. But the player that's playing this Sunday or Saturday right now means most.
2: I'm going to go back to Oklahoma. I'm on their website right now. You can make the case that Billy Sims, the Heisman winner from the 80s, might be the greatest Oklahoma player. There's others. But you'd think if someone's going to have his jersey retired, there's two number 20s on the roster this year. They keep it in play. There's a running back and a defensive back.
1: So other teams are going to do it their way. If it comes back down to a head coach who's maybe been at that college for 1 or 2 years, maybe in this instance, has a very unique accent, who's making promises that can he keep? Yes. Will he keep? Who knows? Does he keep for the rest of his life? Not when he has to move on because it didn't work. Marvin.
4: Should they treat the number 5 or the number 9 like LSU treats the number 7? I think it's a new thing where Patrick Peterson wore 7 and now you earn the number 7. Honey Badger wore 7. Jamar Chase wore 7. Leonard Fournette wore 7. So that could be the new standard. Like, you could work your way to getting this number. Mm-hmm. And that means you're a guy there.
1: I see the vision. I see the vision, Marvin. And that's what today's all about. We've got first weekend of preseason football. We'll go through some more of the games last night. Maybe any from this weekend that are catching our eye. Fields of Dreams game was yesterday. I love this. I absolutely love this. I'm going to wax poetic on our national pastime, getting it right with the Field of Dreams game, and in a little bit of time. And we have Courtney Cronin ahead, just on the other side. My friend Courtney Cronin, ESPN reporter. Chicago Bears, always a team you're going to be watching right now. But more than that, they have a head coach known to take off his shirt in the locker room, give some rousing speeches. And in one of his public appearances in the preseason said, "We will put together the greatest offense ever. That's our goal. That's our goal." Is he setting the bar too high for Caleb Williams? That's where we are today on a Simply Irresistible Friday on the Dan Patrick Show. Bears had a magical season last year. Everything went right at the end of games specifically. Can you duplicate that? We've seen it go many, many ways. Paul, you're smiling.
2: Believe me, as a Bears guy, that felt like a magical season without the payoff of a Super Bowl. But the games, how they won them, it's tough to think that it's sustainable to do that, to pull it out of your you-know-what every weekend.
1: Mm. Fritzy, you've been pulling things out of you-know-what with jokes all the time. What do you got?
5: I got nothing.
1: Fritzy, he's got nothing.
5: Put me on the spot.
1: I didn't mean to do that. You know, let me not do that. My observations. I told Dylan exactly how I feel about him. Real quick on Fritzy here. Fritzy, your focus face is outstanding.
5: It's a real face. I'm not putting on an act.
1: You look like a great horned owl trying to learn algebra while also learning exactly how many licks it takes to get to the center of a tattoo.
5: Do I look like I'm concentrating too hard? Like it's like I'm putting on some kind of
1: show? No, you look great. Every mention about I was going to host a show, watch out for Fritzy. I was expecting some sort of Woody Page, Jay Mariotti, Tony Kornheiser combo with a side of Zach Galifianakis. You're charming. You're charming. You won our show yesterday when we went around the man cave, and we're going to do that again in hour 3. You won our show with a take so good, none of us remember. What did he say? It doesn't matter. It was perfect.
5: Dan
1: was
5: threatened
1: great.
5: Me to behave. So that we had a long talk before you got here. So he made
1: you're
5: it
1: more
5: clear.
1: Than behaving. You're absolutely charming. We have Courtney Cronin on the other side talking all things Bears and NFL back on the Dan Patrick Show.
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1: A rumor I read this week that Indiana Bears was in play for a team name change. I mean, come on now. What are we? No shot. And that's what we found out this week. But now I turn to my friend Courtney Cronin, who I am just so happy to see. Courtney, how are you? How's the family? It's been so long. Oh, look at that.
2: I know.
1: Yes, the smiling face of Courtney Cronin.
2: Tone, I've missed you. I've missed you a lot. I'm so glad that
1: I miss you
2: you're
1: more.
2: In this seat, and I'm glad that we have a chance to talk about the non-Indiana
1: yes,
2: Bears.
1: Yes, yes.
2: Hammond Bears, I think, is what they were rumored to have been thinking about changing their name to, but that's not going to happen. We heard from George McCaskey yesterday. If they go to Hammond, if they stay in Arlington Heights, stay in Illinois and build in Arlington Heights, they are still the Chicago Bears.
1: It's a saga, though, right? We were going on 4 years, 5 years. How real is Hammond now? Is Illinois actually losing the Bears? Should it happen? Can a team feel it's still their state team, even if it's over a state line? I live in New York, and the New York teams play in New Jersey, but how does a Midwesterner feel about that?
2: So for me, I try to think geographically what is going to be the biggest burden for fans. And the people who are going to games at Soldier Field right now won't have to travel that much further if they move to Hammond, because it's right around the bend in the lake. Mm-hmm. It's 20 something miles away. It's not that far. But there are people who look at this and say, how could you move a charter franchise, a team that's going into its 107th season across state lines into Indiana? How can the state of Illinois allow this to happen? How can they not throw a Hail Mary? Well, they've had 4 years to try to figure it out, and we are still at this conundrum that the Bears clearly don't want to go to Indiana because they could have been gone by now. But now Illinois, since they haven't done anything in a while, they did not pass legislation that the Bears say they need to build this stadium, which is that tax certainty in the form of the pilot bill, which is payment in lieu of taxes. I've become like an expert on this stuff, you know, the ancillary stuff. I love the X's and O's of football, but I really, really love like talking about like, you know, the cost of steel rising.
1: Oh, no, this
2: and,
1: is your, yeah, this is
2: roads widening and how that whole thing's going to work. But yeah, no, I mean, there's a lot of fans that look at this and say, I'll still be a fan, but I'm not going to want to go to games, which I don't know if I entirely buy that. The team can exist in this region, whether it's in Illinois or Indiana, and still maintain the same identity. But it's definitely become this revolving door of information where you're not really getting any new information, just things moved around that leads you to the same place.
1: Right, but
2: they
1: also
2: do not have a new stadium, and they've been trying to do this now for 4 years.
1: But also misinformation. It's almost like you feel the Indiana Bears came out, that report, the rumor came out, you know, purposefully as a cudgel to throw out. And some of this also is in a negotiation strategy on the other side from Illinois' perspective, too. That's what it feels like for me from afar.
2: Well, let me address that report. That what came out, whatever was floating out there the other day, respectfully, I don't give that report much credence. If someone's claiming they are an analyst, you're usually an analyst if you're an expert in a certain subject matter. No one credible on the beat, no one credible who covers the team, who's around the team, was reporting anything about this. And from what, you know, I talked to a very high level source on Wednesday night, I was told it was not going to be a major stadium announcement, and it really wasn't.
1: No.
2: The only new thing we learned yesterday was that there's now an additional site. So the Wolf Lake Terminal, the Lost Marsh site, two areas that, Tony, you have no clue where that is. I would like to pull up a map right now and make you pick out Hammond, Indiana. I'm just like pointing to it. You'll probably get the general region, but like they're going to maybe merge these two sites because they've been doing all of this due diligence and testing to make sure that it's safe and we're not going to like walk away with, you know, some sort of, you know, a third leg growing out of our body because it isn't an area where there's steel mills.
1: Oh, like, boy. Okay.
2: Exactly.
1: What are we doing?
2: A lot of environmental concerns.
1: But just imagine a running back with three legs, though. I mean, honestly, what are we talking about here?

0: you know, unfair advantage for 31 other teams.
1: Wow. You know what, Courtney? Thank you so much. And, of course, that's why I'm happy I have you here to tell me what's so unfounded and lacking founding. Let's get on the field, please, here. Oh, you've talked to Ben Johnson all summer. Ben Johnson this week made a little bit of news talking about his goal, and the goal was for the greatest offense in the history of the NFL. How serious is he? And that type of ambition, is that a good thing or maybe not so good thing?
0: I think he is as serious as a heart attack. That is who Ben Johnson is. It's not, to him, that is not an unreasonable goal. Mm-hmm. That's how he views this team. He came in and took a team that was awful from a year before, had won 5 games in 2024 and turned them into the NFC North champion and an organization that won its first franchise, won its first playoff game in 15 years. You do that in year one, you're not going to be trying to set anything other than shoot for the moon level goals for the rest of your tenure as the Bears coach, which he's brought something to this group that they didn't have, which is tangible hope based on actual results. Mm-hmm. At this time last year, we weren't exactly sure how Caleb Williams was going to look in this offense, whether it would be explosive. We knew it worked in Detroit, but you had Jared Goff and a quarterback, who had done so much throughout his career that he'd already proven himself. Mm-hmm. And you wondered how that would translate to Chicago. It took a while. Took the whole offseason, took the first month of the season, and then they started to figure it out. Now you build upon that. And for Ben, who is one of the most relentless competitors I've ever been around, I've ever covered. I mean, you in the story that was written on The Athletic, they talk about that laser stare. And I've been on the receiving end of that laser stare in some press conferences. That thing will like see right through your soul. And that's just who he is as someone who wants to put up a ton of points, win games in blowout fashion. And I believe he called for shutouts too. So,
1: oh, he wants it all, right?
0: Yeah. Wants it all. I mean, the thing is, he's writing a lot of checks that he better hope his players can cash, because this is going to be bulletin board material for all the teams that they face this year. Defenses are going to say, they're trying to embarrass you out there. They're trying to put up 40, 50 on you every single game. And there's going to be an incentive to stop that. But realistically, they do have the pieces around Caleb Williams, from Colston Loveland to Luther Burden, Rome Odunze, all these receivers.
1: To put together the greatest offense in NFL history. Wow. Okay.
0: In the run game, too. I mean, I can't blame Ben Johnson for shooting for such a high goal, although from where they were a year ago to where they are now, you can see it more clearly how they'll be able to get there, because they're going to have to score a lot of points to win games given some of the injuries they have on defense.
1: You mentioned bulletin board material. Well, that's what it was. And the three teams in the division, this may be the best division in football. Do you feel that?
0: I think so.
1: The NFC North is? And now give me the pecking order here as we approach the end of August.
0: So I know the Bears, and you talk about those one-score games, there's a place of regression that is a natural conversation landing point when you go from 1 year to the next. Can you win all of these games in the fourth quarter when you're down and there's 2 minutes left and you're going to overtime? We saw it with the Chiefs last year. That is an area that quickly sees a drop off that you don't just get to carry that year to year. But I still put them as the second best team right now entering the 2026 season, because there's a lot that has to be accounted for on defense. The offense is going to have to score a lot of points, and I think they can, but I'd go Green Bay, Chicago. I moved Detroit to third, mm-hmm, because they have some significant injuries along the offensive line. Their center has a hand injury that's pretty significant. They've had a lot of moving parts up there. It's not something that I expect to make them a 4, 5, 6 win team. I still think that they're a team that could end up being a wild card team, but I am not convinced that just because they bring in a new offensive coordinator and they've got some of the same pieces, namely the quarterback and the wide receivers there, that this is not going to be an offense that deals with some more attrition. But and then behind them is Minnesota. I don't think J.J. McCarthy or Kyler Murray, there were not really any rave reviews consistently about either of them. This, to me, felt like the obvious answer in going with Murray. So until we see if the reclamation project can work on another quarterback, I've got my doubts about that Minnesota.

0: Vikings team.
1: Which bear is ready for the breakout? Who are we not talking about enough?
0: Luther Burden. He is a spark plug to this offense, and he's got the swagger, I guess what the kids would call aura, to back it up. The way that he plays in practices is the way that you see him play in games. And he started to come on last year, just like big explosive gains, can get away from defenders, will, you know, add so much to a passing offense that already has so many weapons. And what the Bears hope for with this offense is that they don't have to say that guy is wide receiver one, that guy is going to have the most receiving yards every single week, because one week it could be Colston Loveland, one week it could be Roma Dunze, Luther Burden. I mean, we saw the mix of that last year, but I really think in his second year that Burden, who by all accounts should have been a first round pick, will let that first round talent show very early in his second season.
1: And that just elevates Caleb Williams.
0: Yeah.
1: And is there one thing you're looking for with Caleb Williams right now to say this is the jump he needs to really get to that next level? And what do you think that next level can be? What is this ceiling?
0: The things you want to see from him are not the spectacular plays, because you know those are coming. You know when he puts that Superman cape on, fourth quarter, two-minute drill, hurry up, whatever it is, game on the line situation, he's going to come through. As boring as this sounds, I want to see him do the simple really, really well. Do less. That was how their quarterback's coach, JT Barrett, phrased it this offseason. If you have a moment where you can just take the check down instead of dropping back, evading pressure, scrambling around to get the same 10-yard gain that you could get on a much easier pass, then go the path of least resistance. Don't make it harder on yourself. He's the best clutch quarterback that we saw last season, bar none. I mean, they had 7 wins when they were down, including the playoffs, in that game against Green Bay, where they're trailing in the fourth quarter or overtime, and they win those games. So that's a big part of who the quarterback is. He doesn't get the Madden cover if he's not doing the 4th-and-8 throw to Roma Dunze or running backwards and then throwing the pass to Cole Kmet to keep this team alive and go to overtime against the Rams. We know he can do that. What you want to see is, can he be a complete quarterback? Can he do those things earlier in games too? Because they kept it interesting. They want to be boring. They want to be a team that, yes, puts up a lot of points, but it's not coming down to the final moments of the game. Do it in the first half. Do it in, like, set yourself up for success by getting out to an earlier lead, so you're not constantly having to be in panic and catch-up mode.
1: But we're friends. I can put you on the spot here. Give me the number. If he adjusts that dial, hits his ceiling, what is his number in the NFL quarterback power rankings, Cronin edition?
0: Top six, top seven quarterback. I think most people will have him in that 10, 11, 12 range right now, which is totally fair. But he starts to adjust that dial. And I don't even think, if you're looking for like a specific number, should he hit 4,000 yards? He came close last year. I know the Bears have never had a 4,000-yard passer. It is a major milestone that he himself wants to achieve. But if he hits the benchmarks of doing less and doing less really well, on top of all the great things that he does as such an explosive playmaker, then he's one of the top quarterbacks in the league. I'd say, you know, 6 or 7 is a very fair place to put Caleb Williams.
1: All right, last question here to get you on this. We just saw something incredible in Chicago. Pope Power with the Chicago White Sox, with the Pope Hat Knight that took over the stadium. Can I impart to you the benefits of Pope Power for the Bears season, what that might look like? Maybe you have a suggestion here. But he had to be a Bears fan, right?
0: So he was.
1: In order to capture that, what are the Bears need? A confessional, the handshake of peace as their touchdown celebration or defensive celebration? I'm just throwing some stuff out here. Think about Pope Power.
0: Yeah, the ambassador to the Vatican, by way of Caleb Williams Foundation back in July, brought a Caleb Williams signed jersey to the Vatican to hand to Pope Leo, which I'm sure made him very happy. He has a lot of White Sox memorabilia. I know that the Bulls gave him a jersey as well. But to get that Caleb Williams jersey, It's a hot commodity.
1: It's a hot commodity right now.
0: I don't know if the Pope's aware of just like how much people would want that, but you know, there's one football team in Chicago.
1: Yeah.
0: It's not like there's, you know, two baseball teams. Like if you can be ordained by the Pope, unlike the Chicago Cubs, you probably have some good luck on
1: somehow
0: because
1: he's
0: a Southsider. Yeah.
1: White Sox have had three straight 100 loss seasons. They're in first place right now. If they were to do that, that would be the first in the history of baseball to ever do that. Why? Because of the Pope. Now the Bears. Next thing you know, 4,000-yard seasons for everything. Pope power. I had some Courtney Cronin power. This is why she had a 33% win percentage and around the horns, and that's this is why. Thank you, Courtney, so much for being here for me today.
0: Thanks for having me. This was fun. This is fun. And I'm glad that my winning percentage stands in history.
1: Yes, it does.
0: I don't know where it is. Top 10 somewhere. Like Caleb Williams. I'm top 10 in something.
1: Say hello to your brother and mother for me. All right. Thank you, Courtney Cronin. There she is. ESPN NFL reporter for the Chicago Bears. We got the story. We know it. We know where they stand. We know where Ben Johnson stands. He wants this offense to be the greatest of all time. Number one offense of all time. Fritzy, I don't even need to look your way. The current NFL record offense.
2: For this year?
1: No, in all time.
2: The best offense, I'm going to go with the Rams.
1: Fritzy.
2: Greatest.
1: You were rolling so high. You and me were simpatico.
2: Should be Elway and Sharp and McCaffrey and Rod Smith and those guys?
1: No, it's the Denver Broncos Peyton Manning year.
3: Oh,
1: Seven touchdowns.
3: This is T-balls, huh?
1: No, we're going statistic. You know,
2: they didn't jump at me with the offense, though. Because that was all about defense.
1: Yeah. That you're thinking of the Super Bowl year, the next year where Peyton Manning couldn't throw the ball and they won. The year before that, he starts the NFL season with 7 touchdowns in a Sunday night game. Julian Thomas, do I have this right? And the greatest offense of all time, statistically, in points and in yardage, is that Denver Broncos team. That's what Ben Johnson said is the goal, to put up numbers like that. Paulie.
3: Yeah, a couple other offenses that were in the mix. The 07 Patriots, of course, the 99 Rams.
1: Mm-hmm.
3: How about that 98 Vikings team?
1: Oh, remember it well.
3: Randall Cunningham and Randy Moss. Yeah. Randy Moss was on two of these top five offenses, by the way. And the 84 Dolphins.
1: Yeah, 84 Dolphins was Marino's breakout year. And I think that Vikings team is the most slept on of those teams because they did not win and they had a missed chip shot field goal separating them from getting to the Super Bowl instead of Atlanta after the 98 season. But that was a year where they put it all together and had 500 points of offense and those others, greatest show on turf. But Fritzy!
2: I think of that year, I think of the, you know, no fly zone and the defense. That's why, even statistically, I guess, but I didn't think of them as like, oh my God.
1: All right. Well, Fritzy missed the mark there on his, it's allowed on his Denver Broncos. Ha, the Bears as an offensive juggernaut. Just the words don't even sound right coming out of the mouth, but maybe that's what they need to break through. Maybe that's what it is. We went through all the NFL games last night. You guys can bring it back. For me, Field of Dreams game on Netflix. Can we talk about that for a second? After the break. Let's take a break right here in the Dan Patrick Show. Maybe some calls as well. 877-3-DP-SHOW. We'll be right back.
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1: This week on Sunday Night Baseball, Julio Rodriguez and the Mariners are heading to Houston to take on Yordan Alvarez and the Astros. It's an AL West showdown in H-Town, only on NBC and Peacock. And the hottest rookies, biggest superstars, and all-time greats, the only place to collect them all is Panini Trading Cards, the official trading cards of the Dan Patrick Show. We had some of the all-time greats, many of the all-time greats you may get in your Panini pack. Last night, Field of Dreams game in Iowa. 26 Hall of Famers emerged from the stalks. Do I have that right? I'm really out of my depth.

0: Right here. The corn stalks in the Iowa cornfield. Field of Dreams games. We've seen it before. This is another go around. Does it still work for you? I don't mean to impart a poll upon you, Dylan, but maybe that could be a poll. Maybe this could be your elusive 50-50. Field of Dreams. Does it still work for you?
1: Well, we actually do you want a quick update on our previous poll?
0: Of course I do.
1: Our search for the perfect poll.
0: Our search for perfection.
1: We put up the best week of preseason football, week 1, 2, or 3. We are so close. We're in the 30s on all three of them.
0: Did I not tell you you were perfection, Dylan?
1: You didn't.
0: Believe
1: I didn't believe
0: yourself.
1: You.
0: Man, yeah. Where are we? 33, 33, 33. Did we hit it?
1: Not quite. Okay. We're at 31.4 for week one, 37.7 for week two, which I was a little surprised about, and 30.9 for week three. We're there. We're on the precipice.
0: Here's what I need, people. You week ones and your week threes. I need you now more than I ever needed you before. Just come on and get us to tighten this up to 33, 33 and help me prove to Dylan he's perfect in every way. He's working for that 33, 33, 33, which I think is more challenging than the 50-50. All right, another poll could be in play. Is it still working for you, the Field of Dreams game? Fritzy, please.
2: I was going to ask you and the room, when does something that's unique and special become a gimmick? Is it 2 years in, 4 years in, 9 years? If it works, it works. But I didn't watch any of the Field of Dreams. I didn't feel a need to.
0: Years in, 4 years in, two shows in on a Thursday and Friday. Is that what you're saying?
2: I feel like I saw it.
0: Special become a gimmick? Paulie, you have an answer to that question?
3: I watched quite a bit of it, the Field of Dreams, last night. And I kind of, as a reminder of how great it was, it's gotten a little built up and, you know, a little predictable, but it's still very cool. And, you know, based off that movie Field of Dreams, it's got such staying power. What, almost 40 years later, it was a cool night. And I could take 3 hours to watch it.
0: Okay, so now I see we could be getting closer to 50-50. Fritzy's leaning one way. Paulie's leaning another. Maybe it is a certifiable poll here. Is it still working for you? Marvin.
4: The only thing that threw me off was the Minnesota Twins. Yeah. I thought it was going to be the Phillies, Yankees, Phillies, Blue Jays, Phillies, Dodgers. Two more relevant teams than that.
0: Frissy?
2: I don't think if you air it, we will watch to play off of the little movie title.
0: All right. Well, you know what? That was actually a belly laugh for me. I gave you get the points there. We are going to go around the man cave in hour three. Stick around for that. I really want to see your takes for the day. And here's where I am with this. And I hear what you're saying, Marvin, but cornfields, Minnesota, again, out of my jurisdiction. But the Yankees maybe don't need to be playing in cornfields every year. That was special when they did. Pastime is the word, right? And I think it's a dangerous word in league offices or I'm a company that's going to disrupt things type feel, which is what everybody wants to be. Pastime, nobody wants to be associated just with the past. It means you're old, right? Everybody wants younger, newer. They want to grow. They want growth, which is a great thing as well. But then when you want that and you get blindfolded or blinders on to do that, you get the hottest TikTok dancer on social media and your greatest streamer who does pranks doing the Super Bowl or doing this game. That we don't need that for this game. I think baseball is wise. And I said this on the show when I was a guest after the All-Star game. They leaned into the Sandlot. And you can do that here. You can, your baseball, lean into the past. And one thing about this game that really struck me is, man, Kyle Schwarber. I mean, we know he hits home runs and we know he's got it right. But there's a stat out there, courtesy of Sarah Langs, the best in the business, the stat queen. Most home runs in your first 5 seasons with the team. Babe Ruth, Yankees, 235. Kyle Schwarber, Phillies, 225 after his 2 last night. We witnessed the past of baseball and very much the present with Kyle Schwarber. The type of player I'd like to see in a cornfield. Big, burly, packing hay or whatever you do. Kyle Schwarber. I'm all for the Field of Dreams. Dan Patrick Show back on the other side.
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3: The Pack is back. Here we are back at Giesse Field. 84 degrees, not a cloud above Giesse Field. It is a beautiful fall afternoon on the Palouse.
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5: 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And into the end zone it goes. Washington State recovers the muff punt. And the Cougs score a touchdown.
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7: Canada.
9: Rockets. Canada, even. I think they were included in something I just said right there. Football's here, guys. First week of preseason football. And chance to fall in love. I fell in love with Jeremiah Love last night. I fell in love with him in college, of course. But I saw the vision. And that's what preseason week one does. Do you see the vision? Are you listening? Like that little appetizer you have right before you sit down for Meat Friday, which we're about to do later in the show. But meet your new NFL team. Jeremiah Love caught my eye yesterday. Joe Burrow getting sacked in his first possession with Cincinnati. That caught my eye in a not-so-great way. I'm not predicting anything from that. Anthony Richardson, interception. First possession, not exactly his fault. A fumble later on. He's making highlights every time he comes out on the field. Two highlights. One for his team and one for the other team. And that's something you see in the preseason, and then you don't see it too much in the regular season because then you're not playing. Fernando Mendoza, our first look. Lots of like there, throwing the ball in the middle of the field into tight windows. And then we had Jeremiah Love, my first love. Gave you a little Isaiah Pacheco with his disgust for the dirt, trying to step as hard as he can, and a little Adrian Peterson. Drew Aller would be one more. Paulie, you know he's a Pennsylvania guy.
7: Yeah, I think high school in Ohio, plays at Penn State, got him late in the draft, the Steelers. We were at the draft, and when the Steelers picked him, they're like, there was an ovation, a bit of a mild ovation.
10: Yes, absolutely.
9: Mild. Can you have a mild ovation?
7: Yeah, it was loud. Yeah. It was a smattering of
9: a movation, yeah. Right? I mean, you would call that. highly touted. Things went sideways for Penn State so fast last year. Now, he dropped in the draft, but he only dropped to the third round. It wasn't like he dropped to the fifth round, and it was a freebie. But his final numbers at Penn State, we heard him before he went on the show, and it was over 60 touchdowns and low teens interceptions. And I said, that can't be right. It didn't feel like that. Got injured his senior year. That team went sideways. But Drew Aller is somebody maybe to watch going on in the rest of this preseason. That's what we have here. Around the Man Cave. I've been waiting for this. We're going to set the – let's branch out a little bit here. This is going to be head-to-head, one-to-one matchup. And I'm viewing the matchups now before me. Paul versus Marvin. Fritzy versus Dylan. First round, around the Man Cave. The man making the argument can choose his best take. Football-related for 15 seconds. So, Paulie, Marvin, you can take your own take. You don't have to argue the same topic. Just give me your best 15 seconds. Remember, this is round one because round two is going to have a wrinkle in around the man cave. Let's get on the clock. Paulie, your best football take, 15 seconds.
7: I saw an article the other day. Who is the Indiana Hoosiers of college football this year? And I got the answer to that. Nobody. Remember what the Hoosiers did last year? I still can't believe it happened. 16-0, Heisman winner, Kurt Cignetti. It's one of the great stories in sports history. They, you know how many 10-win seasons they had in the last 120 years? None. None 10-win seasons before Cignetti got there. There is no next Indiana. It's one of one.
9: I was going to try to ring the gong for the end of that, but that's fine. Yes, okay. Marvin, around the man cave to you, 15 seconds, your best Prince take.
1: The Houston Texans are going to the Super Bowl this year. I think they're very reminiscent of the 2000 Ravens or maybe the 85 Bears for Paulie. I think that C.J. Stroud's going to have a big year. He's going into a year where he needs to play big to get that big extension that he wants. And with Will Anderson Jr., Stingley, all those guys, they are ready and they are poised to make a big play this year.
9: Ooh, hot take. Round one, score. Marvin, one. Paulie, zero.
10: No.
9: Paulie, strong argument. Meant to college football, which I'll allow. It's still in the world of football. Could have been an email. Could have been an email. Around the man cave, Fritzy versus Dylan. Here we go. Any take? You're fired on here. 15 seconds on the clock. Fritzy, first to you.
11: Since I'm wearing the gear, I'm going to dive all in. I've seen these tears about the top quarterbacks in the league. I think a certain Denver Bronco team was the one seed in the AFC. No one's got them anywhere near. If you look at any rankings, they're nowhere near the Super Bowl. They're looked at as a mediocre team. I know they have a very tough schedule, especially the first half of the season. But I am personally insulted, as should Bronco Nation and Bronco Maniacs everywhere. The Denver Broncos are looked at as a slightly above average team that's not going to get anywhere near the Super Bowl. And Bo Nix is maybe put in the middle among the best quarterbacks.
9: I think you went 25 there, Fritzy.
11: I think I went shorter than the other two guys.
9: Around the man cave, Dylan Grady.
12: I think Daniel Jones is going to be an MVP candidate this season.
9: Oh, there is smoke coming off this day. Go, my friend.
12: Right now, he probably has the best job security he's had in his career. Obviously, we saw last night Anthony Richardson and Riley Leonard not exactly banging on the door. They have a great tight end in Tyler Warren. Jonathan Taylor is still a stud. And we saw what they were capable of at the beginning of last season when they were the best team in the NFL for a bit. If they can just maintain that and he cannot fumble, I don't know. Anything could happen.
9: A working title for Around the Man Cave was Convince Me. I am simply vinced by that, not convinced. I am just vinced. Point, Fritzy. There we go.
12: Oh.
9: That's round one, 1-0. Fritzy over Greg.
11: New rules
9: in round two, gentlemen. Stay with me. We're around the man cave. Round two. Here's the new rule, the wrinkle. The opponent now picks the topic. One must argue for their hot take. 15 seconds. Paul's going to be making the argument, which means, Marvin, you're telling him what he has to argue.
1: LSU winning the national title in college football this season.
9: Oh! Put it on the clock. 15 seconds. Can't even think about it. Let's go, Paulie.
7: The best story in college football would be for Lane Kiffin, the villain of the sport, to outdo expectations this year and be in the national title game. The entire country would line up to root against LSU, and you need villains. It doesn't matter who he's facing in the title game. Most people would root for that team. It would be beautiful, and it could happen.
9: Wow. And if it did happen, would that make him this year's Indiana? No, because you told me that's not even possible. Whoa, but no, very strong.
7: I think you liked it.
9: Very strong take here. Marvin, you're up, and Paul's going to give you your topic for take around the man cave. Go.
7: This is based on Marvin's love for UConn basketball. Your take is Danny Hurley should have left and taken the Lakers job when offered.
1: Absolutely not, because you end up seeing what happened.
7: You have to make the case for it.
9: Marvin, he pulled the strategy you were not aware of. Yes, you have to convince me. Make the case for Danny Hurley taking the Lakers job.
1: All right, so when he was going to leave UConn and go to the Lakers, he would have had Luka, Austin Reeves, and LeBron James. And the way he... Oh my goodness, this is so tough. He contrives his offenses.
9: Holy God, in Marvin's kitchen, and that right there is a two-point swing.
7: Wow.
9: Paul Pops has come out and emerged from his matchup with Marvin. Yes, this is, you have to convince me, around the man cave, convince me edition. Paul, that was a veteran maneuver.
7: I'd like to thank my parents. We've never

0: ever seen before.
1: Wow. Thank you.
0: You will advance to the title round here. Who will he meet, Fritzy or Dylan? Around the man cave. Now we have an opportunity here, Dylan, to throw whatever you want at Fritzy, and he's got to give you a 15-second convince me argument.
2: Well, Todd, convince me why Peyton Manning should get credit for the Broncos Super Bowl win.
3: The mere presence of Peyton Manning and the confidence that he exudes, and you see him changing the play at the line of scrimmage, as great as the defense was, it might have been overhyped. The whole, you know, they basically, they look at Peyton Manning and they know we're going to score a certain amount of points. He's going to find a way to get us in the end zone, and we're going to be just fine because number 18's in charge, and just his presence alone is enough to make sure you're going to get one more point than the other team.
0: You were so strong, and then you went double time. Do we have to walk that back? Well, we'll see. We'll see. Very strong argument. Dylan, I like the strategy and your choice. And now Fritzy.
3: I got to return fire right here.
0: Return fire with fire.
3: Make the argument why your Baltimore Ravens not only will not win the AFC North, but could easily finish no better than third in the division.
2: I can very easily make that argument. Last year, they lost to the Steelers to miss the playoffs on a last-second kick. So, obviously, the AFC North is always a razor-thin margin. The Bengals are going to be probably the best they've been in 3 years this season. The Browns don't count. Who cares? But the Steelers, I think Aaron Rodgers might actually have a little left in the tank this year. I could see the Ravens finishing third, no problem.
0: Dylan, it almost seems like you've mentally prepared yourself for that result.
2: You know what? I thought Todd might go somewhere in the Ravens department. I didn't know what, but...
0: Interesting. Final ruling. Fritzy for the win there.
3: Okay.
0: I am impressed in how much he got to Peyton Manning and the real reality of how Peyton did lead that team. And now we've got a final championship, Paul versus Fritzy here. We're into the third round of Around the Man Cave, and this has convinced me now. And once again, it will be your opponent who tells you the topic. It could be football. It could be any sport. It could be outside of sports? Question mark? Fritzy, an opportunity to give Paul the question first.
3: With the Chicago Bears, his Chicago Bears, playing, I guess, in Indiana, convince us why there might be some Bears fans that aren't going to be as passionate about their Bears because they're no longer playing in Chicago.
4: Yeah, Bears fans are going to be quite upset if they go to Indiana because that's not the state of Illinois, much less the city of Chicago. And exporting this team from the beautiful location they have on the lake is indefensible and will be met with despair by Bears fans because that's the next 50 years of the team. It's a horrible decision, and Bears fans will revolt.
3: That was strong.
0: There was flames under the side of his face coming out of Paul there. If we can go back and look at his face while delivering that, Fritzy had released the topic, and within a fraction of a second, Paul was in locked-in mode.
4: Thank you.
0: All right, Fritzy, you got to lock in here. Paul's going to give it back to you, and this will decide Around the Man Cave, any topic in the world. And you have to convince me, Paulie. I'm sorry, Fritzy. And Paulie's in charge of the topic. Paul, what will be the topic?
4: At their peak, the best quarterback I've ever seen playing the quarterback position was Dan Marino, not John Elway.
3: Ooh. Dan Marino was extra special. I remember a game on Monday Night Football against the Jets where he pretended he was going to snap the ball and have to take a knee, and then he threw a touchdown pass. Dan Marino, that look, that smile, that tan, that's all you need to know about Dan Marino. Elway, he brought some teams that were terrible to the Super Bowl, but they also got blown out in all those Super Bowls. Dan Marino is sexy with the curly hair, and he's all about Miami. And Dan Marino is just the most awesome thing that ever played.
0: Did you convince me, Fritzy? Do you believe it in your heart of hearts?
3: I don't. I'm admitting that.
0: A wise man once said, Fritzy, it's not a lie if you believe it. You did not believe it. Today's winner, Paul Pops. It's a comeback story. He was down in round one. He turned it around, and he has emerged victorious in today's edition of Man Cave. 30 seconds now to talk about whatever you want, Paulie. Please, floor is yours.
4: You know, I'm going to talk about you, Tony Reale. It's lovely to have you here in the Man Cave, and you're built for TV, and it's great to have you on TV. Instead of taking this moment, I'm going to take a moment to tease the next guest we have on this show. You told us yesterday on this show, Tony Reale, your all-time favorite Yankee is who?
0: Dave Winfield.
4: Dave Winfield, the great Yankee, the all-star, the Hall of Famer, will join us next to make your year. Dave Winfield coming up next. Your thoughts?
0: Oh, my thoughts are I'm over the moon and now I'm a little nervous. That's great. Yes. Oh, Dave, I just saw his face. Don't tease me like that. Dave, it's me, Tony. It's me. It's me, little Anthony. This is me when I first saw you. I had glasses. Anthony Reale. And I loved you, Dave.
4: It's happening.
0: After the break, I really need to tell you something, okay? Thank you for coming, Dave, for taking your time. You made him take time out of his day. Come on.
4: We reached out. Fritzy reached out to the great Dave Winfield, the legendary ball player, and he said, yes, he'd be glad to join you today. Just
0: well,
4: for you, Tone.
0: I'm thankful for you guys, but more I'm thankful for David Mark Winfield, who I know first and middle name because that's what he means to me. We'll talk to Dave Winfield, Baseball Hall of Famer, on the other side of Dan Patrick Show. You son of a...
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0: Hour three. Listen to my voice. This is what happens when you're about to meet your hero. I am cracking right now. Hour three of the Dan Patrick Show. I'm sitting in for Dan, who's about to walk his daughter down the aisle. And that's a beautiful thing. And I am here for 2 days. It's a man cave sit. And the fine folks here, Paulie, Fritzy, Dylan, Marvin, and everybody, have given me a gift, an opportunity to talk to my hero growing up. And thank you for that, guys. I don't even understand how this came to be. But now I have to be a professional with a cracked voice and say, Dave Winfield, my name is Anthony Joseph Paul Reale, and it is my pleasure to meet you.
1: Tony, how you doing?
0: There's the voice! Okay, ladies and gentlemen, Dave Winfield, 12-time Major League Baseball All-Star, Hall of Famer, 3,000 hits, 465 home runs, author of a book, which I want to talk about and see if I can ask you, if it hasn't been done yet, please, you have to do the audio reading of your book, okay? Because your voice, you did. There we go. Thank you, Dave.
1: I did.
0: Your voice is actually important to me in the origin story of me, Anthony Reale. I loved you as a player. You were big, strong, and everything, athletic. I was little, small, and I didn't grow until I was 19 years old. I had a squeaky voice and glasses, and I was Anthony Reale talking about the Yankees. And that's what I would do with a Fisher-Price microphone in front of the game every day, as Phil Rizzuto was calling the game and Bill White were calling the game, and you were there. You were the opposite of me. You were big, strong. I heard your voice for the first time in a post-game interview, and I said, that's what a man sounds like. And I say that, and I had my dad and my grandparents in my life, and they have beautiful voices too. But thank you. Thank you. Sometimes with heroes, of course, they never know.

0: the impact that they have on people. But now I have a chance to tell you that. I wanted to tell you that. You showed me the opposite side of it, and that helps me grow up to the man I am today. That there's
1: Tony, I appreciate hearing that, really. You know, I've been fortunate in life, blessed that I was able to do something for a career and a life that I always dreamed about doing. And, you know, not only just as a player, but I get

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1: I have an interesting life, and I never really shared all of the like intimate stories and things that make up my life. People think they know it. People in New York, because that was in the headlines all the time, and there was conflicts with George Steinbrenner and that type. But I cover those kinds of things, and I'm going to take you behind the curtain, you know, into the rooms
2: Those
1: intimate discussions were had, and where we'd square off in the squared circle and do what we had to do.
2: I was always with you, Dave. I was on your side no matter what.
1: I appreciate it.
2: The book is Touching All the Bases, A Story of Power, Purpose, and Surviving the Bronx by Dave Winfield, and released September 15th, wherever you get books. You said something, Dave, that is my code in life. We are simpatico on this. You want to feel better about yourself, do something for other people. And how you have had an opportunity through your skill as a baseball player, through your literal voice as a man now who has been through things in life and wants to share and make the road easier for other people. That's so admirable. And I adore that in anybody. Now that know that my hero does that, makes my life feel even more full circle. Can you take me back to the 80s with the, I didn't know you in the 70s with the pods. And at that point you had already proved yourself to be one of the great athletes in the game. But the 80s in New York for me, the coverage around you, and I was firmly on your side, but I never understood why it was so conflicted as a young man. What was that?
1: The guy I worked for who owned the team, the Yankees, was just a mercurial type of guy who was used to running the show and bullying people. And, you know, when I mentioned this, look, there's some tough things topics that I cover here. But it's also, it's not about me ripping somebody a new backside, because there's a lot of things about redemption in here and, you know, discussions that we've had beyond what you saw in the newspapers. But George Steinbrenner, he told me early on, basically, I'm not going to respect the contract that we have. And if you don't like it, sue me.
2: I can't.
1: I'm going to give it to you just straight up. And that's a month into it. And so I had to live with the consequences and the things for almost 10 years after that. So it was a kind of a toxic, very toxic workplace every day I went to work. Hard to believe, really putting up those numbers. And people always ask me, Dave, how did you survive? How did you thrive? Why did you stay? What enabled you to stay and ultimately become the player that you were, you know, you set out to be? So I cover a lot of ground in this, but overall, I'll just say this, my book will cover sports, business, philanthropy, family, and community. So I'm touching all the bases, and I think it's going to be inspiring, motivational, celebratory, and I look forward to it being on the market.
2: Dave Winfield joining us on the Dan Patrick Show. I'm Tony Reale, sitting in for Dan for the day. This was a surprise. Dave was my childhood hero. And as I'm learning now, and I can't wait to read the book, my current hero too, as he's talking about self-growth and redemption and doing things for other people. Dave, 12-time All-Star. Fun questions. How come you couldn't keep the bat in your hands when you were swinging?
1: Man, I tried to knock the cover off the ball every time. if it was human out.
2: But Pine Tar didn't exist for you?
1: You know, look, Tony, I might have the record for heaving that bat pretty far. You know, it could be an Olympic. I one time accidentally threw it past the pitcher. It landed into short center field.
2: Yeah.
1: But, you know, that was my swing, man. I'm trying to, like I say, knock the cover off the ball. Take an extra base in someone's face.

0: safe, slide hard, get dirty out there. That's why, I mean, not dirty as a player, but dirty the uniform.
1: Get dirty. Get the uniform dirty. Give him a reason to clean it. That's why, another reason why I was drawn to you, the athlete that you were, that you had played college basketball and college baseball, that you were drafted. This is a famous story. Dave, how many sports were you drafted into professional leagues?
0: I was drafted in three professional sports. That, of course, the NBA, the ABA, Major League Baseball, and the NFL. The Vikings, my hometown, drafted me. Thought I could be a tight end, catch some passes from Fran Tarkenton. And
1: that would work. I could see that. Yeah.
0: Yeah, I could see that, but I'd probably be like this today. You know?
1: If you had a do-over, though, would you do another one? Would you consider it? Today's era could allow for you to play a little bit longer, both.
0: Well, no. I would have still played baseball. That was my love when I grew up. My brother Steve and I, you know, we would go to bed at night, and he would think of making the greatest catch ever in Major League. You know, you'd see catch over the shoulder. Yeah. He could do that at 12, 13 years old.
1: I saw you do that, Dave. You made one of the greatest catches of my life in left field. You were playing left field that day for the Yankees. You know the one I'm talking about, of course.
0: Yeah, right? In the wall. I stuck in the wall.
1: Your head was in somebody's lap, apparently. You know, it's amazing. Your arm, Dave. Now this is just going to turn into a Chris Farley SNL bit where I'm just like, do you have an arm, Dave? Tell me about your arm. You have one of the best arms. I used to have fights with people. You know, Dave Parker. I love him. Great. Nice. Beautiful eyes. Yeah, my man is Dave Winfield with the arm.
0: You know, I always had a good arm growing up. And it was probably from throwing all the rocks in the neighborhood. Anything that moved, raccoon, bam, you know.
1: Yeah, yeah.
0: But I was a pitcher. Most people don't know that I was a pitcher throughout my entire life, all the way through college. And then I don't go to the minor leagues and they say, Dave, play the outfield. We want you to hit. Think about that. So Ohtani.
1: Yes, Dave, that's where I wanted to go.
0: He's doing to the greatest extent what I was doing for a few years all the way through college.
1: Could you have done that in Major League Baseball?
0: I think I could have. I know I could have done both. I could have pitched or hit. What he's doing is so phenomenal. It's, who can say? I mean, it's never been seen before what he's doing. But I did both of those all the way, growing up through high school, through college, and did both. I was an MVP of the College World Series.
1: I know it, Dave.
0: When we were eliminated, all of a sudden, I'll go to left field, play left field. No minor league experience.
1: I understand you have a documentary in the works as well, but the name of the book, Touching All the Bases, A Story of Power, Purpose, and Surviving the Bronx, Dave Winfield, the author, the Hall of Famer, September 15th is when it will be available. You got an opportunity to play in the World Series later in your career, and that's, of course, a wonderful moment. What do you appreciate? Do you appreciate it more, maybe, that you got it in your later stage?
0: Yeah. Well, listen, Tony, real quick, the first World Series I was all prepared for, but it didn't work out with the Yankees. The Dodgers beat us in 81. It took me to 1992 in Toronto to be able to win it all. And then my very last year in 95, I tore a rotator cuff and I was unable to play in the World Series when Cleveland played Atlanta. Mm-hmm. And Atlanta won their first. So I won one, lost one, and was injured for one. But just to have that experience, that's the way you end a practice every day growing up. Men on base, game on the line, you know, it's for all the money or whatever the case may be. And then you end up with a hit and then you go home and you're happy. You don't go home happy if I swung and missed, I struck out and the bat stuck up on your backside, you know.
1: So look at the smile on my hero here, too. I mean, we talked about the voice. You never fix the teeth. I love that about you, too. You see, I mean, that's just the gap between the teeth and everything. There's a thing about meeting your hero or talking to your hero. You get a chance to tell them what they mean to you, you know. And I do a thing with my kids, Dave. You know, who helped you today and who did you help? You know, you end the day with like, so for you don't ask them, how was your day? You asked them, who helped you today and who did you help? You helped me today by appearing on a show you had no business you were being on, and you surprised me. And you helped me, like I told you, because you showed me what the height of sports was. And I was a man who wanted to do sports, or at least talk about sports. Who was your hero?
0: It would start with my family. My mother raised my brother and myself. We didn't have much. My parents were divorced when I was young, so I appreciate everything she poured into us. And I, of course, I had a great couple of coaches as young people. As a young man, I will give this guy named Bill Peterson a great, he's still alive today. He helped me. He helped Paul Molitor to another Hall of Famer. But I'm going to, I'll tell you this. The Parks and Rec Department in Minnesota was great, and St. Paul was great. But as far as who I helped, all the guys you see today that have foundations, and subsequent to, I was the first in all sports to create a nonprofit operating foundation, 501c3. Derek Jeter, who's having his 30th annual dinner on the 10th in New York. They're going to honor me. Derek Jeter is one of the guys that I influenced, who wanted to be a Yankee and who wanted to have a foundation. So we're very good friends. You never know who you're going to impact.
1: You never know. And that's the wonderful thing when you lead by example like the way you do, or when you share your story. And that's precisely what you did in the book, Touching All the Bases, a story of power, purpose, and surviving the Bronx. I'm going to love it for the baseball. I'm going to love it for the self-growth, I think, is how I would describe it. I'm not saying it in your words, and how you talked about learning and leaning into philanthropy. I'm going to enjoy that part in the business sense. The book comes out September 15th. Dave, it's been outstanding having you here. We have one more thing, Paulie. Yeah,
2: Mr. Winfield, just from us guys here, today is the anniversary, August 14th, 1991, of you hitting home run number 400 when you're with the Angels.
1: That was with California. Yeah, yeah, I remember. Yeah, it wasn't with the Yankees. I wanted 400 for you and the Yankees. You had the back issue in 89. And then the trade, which was just, for Mike Witt was the pitcher, I believe, traded for. Yeah.
0: Worst trade in history.
1: For me, in my house, it was for me. I would read, this is back when we read newspapers, every day. I was still young, to see what you had done with the Angels. And most of those games weren't in time for the paper. And then I would always try to make sure, you know, like when you hit a home run, you fill out the whole line, you know, four lines. I was looking for those four lines. And you hit, I think, 25 home runs that year with California.
0: You know, I do have to say it was good that I was able to leave the Yankees.
1: I think so too.
0: A lot in the tank. And I say this from the standpoint that same year I was traded or accepted a trade, I was comeback player of the year.
1: Yes. Yeah.
0: Then I go to Toronto, I win a world championship.
1: It made it possible.
0: And I go to Minnesota, I get 3,000 hits. And so it enabled me to get out from under this cloud and fulfill my destiny.
1: Yes.
0: I had to go to the other places.
1: You needed that. And that is a story I'm living through this right now. Sometimes you have to go through that. And it's a wonderful. And I just remember that the hit you had with Toronto, you could hit any pitch. Your exit velocity would be Giancarlo Stanton right now. But that was a ball that was getting away. But you did anything to put the bat in the ball, hit that double down the line. Dave Winfield, thank you very much.
0: Bucket would say, you put that hockey stick out there and hit it down the line.
2: And last thing, Mr. Winfield, Tony's not going to ask, but do you have an autographed book for Tony coming this way?
1: Oh, we don't have to do that. I'll go to his house.
0: We'll hook you up. I'll sign this one.
1: You hook me up. You know a guy. Thank you very much, Dave. You broke my voice here. My voice. Thank you, Dave. Dave Winfield, everyone. Baseball Hall of Famer, 12-time All-Star author. Book comes out in September. And my surprise for working here for 2 days, you guys give me. Thanks for coming on, Dave.
0: All right, man.
1: Thank you. Can I bottle that voice? Oh, well, I need to be down here too. I was Anthony Rialli talking about the Yankees. Fake Fisher Price microphone calling the Yankee games. And Dave Winfield was my star.
2: I know we're going to break, but I wish you could have saw your face during that interview. You had a smile that like it.
1: I'm hearing it in my voice.
2: Your cheeks couldn't hold in your teeth. It looked awesome.
1: Just like when I talked to Fritzy for the first time. Meat Friday here on the Dan Patrick Show. We're going to eat some meat here, and we are going to recap the great stories of today and my 2 days here. I have a couple more observations about Paulie and about Marvin that we haven't done yet. And we'll do it all on the other side for Dan Patrick Show. You.
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5: Marvin, you just said it. It's different with your first baseball player. And Dylan, you said it as well. You know, it's different with your first athlete. I've met so many people I admire in our industry, and that's really great. You know, Dan is an example number one. You know, I mean, it's just like, yeah, I watched you. The dream was there. I put the cardboard box over my head and pretended like I was Dan Patrick in history class every year to be Dan Patrick. As I did my report, that's an important thing for me. But there's something different about the athlete because you're a little bit younger and they're everything that, you know, they're big, strong, and what you want to be. Who is your sports heroes, Marvin?
6: As far as first favorite athlete.
5: Yeah, sure.
6: Outside of pro wrestling, because I was a pro wrestling fan when I was a kid. Chris Webber.
5: Okay.
6: Fab Five. Michael Jordan was too ubiquitous. Everyone loved him. Mm-hmm. But Chris Webber made me fall in love with basketball.
5: Yeah. Dylan?
7: Yeah, my first sports hero is also baseball. That was the first sport I fell in love with. And Mike Piazza was everything to me.
5: Yeah. And a heavy metal fan, too, which is, you know, a nice little combination.
7: Yeah. Like
5: that. Fritzy?
8: Nolan Ryan and John Elway. I liked the Astros and Broncos. And then once, you know, they were part of those two teams with their rainbow striped jerseys and something about the orange and blue, all about Ryan and Elway.
5: Paulie.
9: Of course, it's Walter Payton, but actually before that for me in Chicago, it was Mark Aguirre of DePaul University, the basketball player. I just loved him. And then Patrick Ewing. I loved Ewing. And baseball-wise, for the Cubs, my first Cubs game, we were at pretty decent seats, and I was watching Bill Buckner and the mustache, and I loved Bill Buckner. He was my first favorite Cub.
5: The man came on an interview with no notice to sit down with me. And the words that came out of his mouth saying, I wrote a book about doing stuff for other people. And it's just like, come on, man, get out of my head. What have I said? I mean, I believe sports is about connection. I think sports is the greatest thing we got. And it's great because the athleticism is amazing. And because, you know, it's exciting and competition is great. And you want to root. And, yeah, you can root for your team, and maybe you don't want the other team to win, but I hope you keep it positive. I like to keep it positive, right? Yeah, I want this. So that's great. But then it's the connection. It's the connection you have with the person you're sitting next to watching those games. And if I can now spread this out to my two-day experience here, you know, the connection. This show's about connection. This show's about companionship. This is why I've loved it before I was privileged to appear on it. Now I love it as I'm hosting it, right? I mean, I think we need places. I'm not going to get myself in trouble. In sports media, sports is the greatest, most joyful, positive, unifying thing we have. Sports media should look like that as well. Not only that, it could have your drag them out fist fights and it could have whatever else is happening, but to have companion like this show has, the gold standard in character and companion. It's an observation I had coming in, but I feel it even more now. I knew you guys were good at this, Paulie, Fritzy, Dylan, Marvin, Mario, you know, Tyler, Morgan, Crikey, everyone I've come into today. Oh, I know more than that. Always know the names. Always know the names. I always write them down when no one's looking. Yeah, to remember that. I knew you guys were good. I didn't know how good or how easy you would make it to sit in this chair. Observations, Fritzy already told you. Your magnificent horned owl look face. Learning algebra, but beautiful. Dylan, we're going to get you to a perfect poll because you're a perfect man. Marvin, you have a great ability to say six words from across the room

0: and completely change a conversation. And I say that in a positive way. But you beat me in basketball yesterday with one quick move, and you went left, which is not how it should be because you're always right. Everything you said today was absolutely right. Even when you lost your head-to-head with Paul, you acknowledged, I can't do it because I'm right in my belief and I can't take his argument. You're always right. And then, Paulie, you know, you are 6 degrees of bacon in human form. A pope, a sister, and the actual Kevin Bacon could walk into a bar and you would know all of them, which is an amazing thing. You're Forrest Gump in some ways like that. You wear glasses on your face and a very nice part of your nose. I like the way you do. Can I say that? When I made that video of that thing you do, I initially also did a face swap. I had some of my friends do a face swap on there. It was too, I don't like AI, so we didn't want to use AI in that way, but it was too perfect. You look too much like Steve Zahn. Cinematic in that way is what I'm trying to say. So I Matt and AI all looks, but I see the vision. That's what I was trying to do. Mario, I love the way you make me look on this show. I love the way the show is set. Constant magic hour, you know. Christopher Nolan could take some notes. You could also get me home quicker than 20 years or 4.5 hours. That's pretty great. I didn't even get to the tip of the museum here, you know, right? I did notice one thing, though. Another one of some of these very personal stories for me. I did find this. This is Drazen Petrovic here, a player I grew up with in Jersey. Little figurine. There's a Drazen Petrovic playing card here. One of the great games. How good would that guy be in this era, right? Drazen Petrovic in today's basketball. Oh, I mean, it would be Lillard. It would be Curry. It would be a little bit of Brunson, too, with the guile that he would have in the court. So a combo like that, what are we talking about? I love sports. I am never going to be the guy who's going to be jaded by sports. I'm always going to find the positivity in sports. That's why we do it for. I'm always going to find the love that we can share with sports. I found a room here that is me in room form, you know, personified form.
1: It is funny that when guest hosts come in here, they look around the studio and they're like, there's a Kelly Slater surfboard. There's the ties Dan wore giving out the Super Bowl trophy. It's just, we call it the Dansonian because there's just so much stuff in there.
0: Football all weekend, Paulie. What's on the docket?
1: You got preseason games all night tonight, all day Saturday. Nothing on Sunday, so it's a Friday, Saturday, two nice slates.
0: Sports history, anybody got it?
1: I got one for you. I got actually two for you. This day in sports history, Dave Winfield, of course.
0: We just said
1: home run number 400. But Bob Gibson, 1971 of the Cardinals, threw a no-hitter against the Pirates. And the player strike, there was one in 1974 that ended. And then Mark McGwire set the record for home runs by a rookie with 49 in 1987.
0: This day in sports?
1: Yeah.
0: Mm. Wow. He went bigger than that season. That seems like that would be later in the year. Fritzy, what we learned?
2: You saw the vision of what Fernando Mendoza can be for the Raiders last night during preseason week one.
0: I see the vision. And I think that's where we want to be here in preseason one. You don't want to just fall in love. That would be cheap, right? I can fall in love. I told you. I gave you my engagement story in between the men's and women's. That's how we started today's show. Man, this is just a really full program. You know, I saw the vision in that case. But you don't always have to fall in love. Just the vision is enough. When you're watching your games this weekend, fans, go for just the vision. Do I see it? Can it happen for my guy? That's it.
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6: The Pack is back. Here we are back at Giesse Field. 84 degrees, not a cloud above Giesse Field. It is a beautiful fall afternoon on the Palouse.
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8: 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Washington State recovers the muff punt. And the Cougs score a touchdown.
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19: 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So we had games last night, six of them in the NFL in the preseason. There's three more games tonight. Oof. There are games on Saturday and on Sunday.

0: Sunday. So preseason action taking place around the National Football League. I think the place to start from last night, Abdallah, is that we had two rookies that played pretty well in their debuts in the NFL. One, Drew Aller with the Steelers, third round pick, looked pretty good last night. And Fernando Mendoza, the number one pick overall with the Raiders, got out there. And even though the stats are not eye popping, he looks like he belongs. He looked pretty good out there last night for the Raiders.
1: Yeah, I thought Mendoza looked good. He looked capable. And I think the whole Raiders offense looked decent, you know, especially like even when Kirk Cousins was out there, like the Raiders, you know, rushing attack running behind, you know, Tyler Linderbaum as the center, you know, the new center that they acquired, like the Raiders offense looked decent. Their defense looked horrible, but their offense as a whole looked good. And then when Fernando Mendoza came in, he led a 79-yard, you know, touchdown drive to start. He looked the part. You know, there were some points where he was flushed out of the pocket. He had to throw the ball away. Like, he didn't look like he was scared. You know what I mean? Like, he didn't look like the moment was too big. He didn't look like the lights were too bright or anything. He looked poised. He looked like he belonged. And I thought that that was good. There were points where he was rushed. Like, he, you know, he had a little too much zip on the ball. He overthrew some guys. But you know, it's his first game. It's the preseason. That's fine. He didn't look overwhelmed. That's all you want to ask. That's all you ask for. He didn't do anything yesterday, I think, to change the Raiders' minds to say, hey, now we've got a competition. Now we're going to say, hey, maybe he gets more reps with the ones and maybe we've got an actual competition. They've gone into this saying day in and day out that Kirk Cousins is going to start week one for the Raiders. And I don't think that Mendoza did anything to change their minds. He did make his case for me to say, I don't see why you shouldn't start him. Like, he didn't look horrible enough to go out there and say, I don't think there's any reason why you can't start him. And I thought that the offensive line protected Kirk Cousins enough for me to say, there's no reason why you can't play Fernando Mendoza out there where he would get injured or he would get hurt in his first year as quarterback for the Raiders. So I don't think he did anything and the Raiders did anything to warrant any reason for him not to go out there week one and play. So I thought like it was twofold. Like he looked the part, he didn't look great, but also like there's no reason for him to not be starting week one.
0: I noticed like a slight pick me up in the Raiders team as well with him out there. A little pep in their step, which happens with a rookie quarterback, which happens with a number one overall pick. And I agree with your assessment of it. When I watched last night, what I walked away thinking was, why is Kirk Cousins starting? Like, Fernando Mendoza is good enough as a starting point. Mm-hmm. You know, and obviously, the numbers weren't great. 10 for 16, 97 yards, one touchdown. Yeah, a couple overthrows. He got hit a couple times. He also had a couple nice passes. And there, you could tell there's a zip on the ball.
1: Yeah.
0: Like he looks like he belongs. And so that's where watching the game, it just goes back to the conversation we've had this entire offseason. It seems silly that the Raiders are going to start Kirk Cousins. I would also say, based on the quotes after the game, that Kubiak saying, that Mendoza's an ascending player. I wouldn't be surprised if within the first month, Mendoza's the starting quarterback for the team.
1: Yeah.
0: You know, I mean, maybe it is just a one or two game thing to get off the ground, to get started, and then the Raiders pull Kirk Cousins and they go to Mendoza. That wouldn't surprise me one bit.
1: No, I agree with you. And I think, too, the way he rebounded from bad plays, like when he would have to throw the ball out of bounds and get hit and the next play would be a productive play. You know, like he didn't let one play bleed into the next play. He didn't let a bad drive bleed into the next drive. Like he had, you know, he only had four drives out there, but the first drive was great. And then the next drives, they didn't result in any, you know, points or anything like that, but it was fine. You know, like they were okay. And I thought that, you know, obviously he's playing against a couple of the defensive starters were still out there during the first drive for the Cardinals. So it was decent for them. Like, the Cardinals aren't going to be great. We know that. Like, these were two bad defenses.
0: Yeah.
1: You know, but I think that him playing against some of the Cardinals starters showed that he belongs. And I think that him being able to, his willingness to run and his mobility is also going to be

0: a factor. And I think that what goes into what I mentioned, that Ashton Jeanty looked better running behind that better offensive line. Listen, I know they paid Tyler Linderbaum a lot of money. I thought it was too much money. But every time that they ran down the middle, it went for positive yardage. And shows why they paid him that much money. And it's good. Like, that's a decent... You know, and they added another guard. Every time they ran down that way as well, they were opening up, you know, spaces and gaps for them to run, and that shows why they made those additions on that offensive line. And I think that they added enough pieces to that offensive line where this offense isn't going to be horrible. It's not going to be as bad as it was last year. Jeanty's not going to be running into a brick wall every single time he... You know, it is handed the football. And I think that you're right. He might not start week one. I don't think he's going to be even given the opportunity to start week one. But by the time we get to week five, you're going to see Fernando Mendoza.
1: We certainly last night for the Raiders did not see a player that was overwhelmed, that the body didn't look like it could be on an NFL field. You know, sometimes that's the problem, right? I'm interested in seeing how Ty Simpson looks in an NFL game. Against NFL defenses.
0: Mm-hmm.
1: He's small. He's a small player. Now, we've thought the same things with Bryce Young, Kyler Murray, and others in the past who are slight.
0: Yeah.
1: Right? Like, they're not imposing figures.
0: Mm-hmm.
1: It's not a problem for Mendoza. So, you see him out there. He made some plays. He made some poor plays. It's fine. And I think that's where the takeaway from that game was that. The other takeaway... Jeremiah Love looks like he will be a star.
0: Yeah.
1: And you know, we kind of scoffed at the Cardinals using such a high pick on Jeremiah Love, but in his 11 carries last night, 58 yards, 5.3 yards per carry for Jeremiah Love, he looks like he will be an absolute superstar in the NFL.
0: Yeah.
1: I get it. Hand up. The first 11 carries, first preseason game, that's all we got from him. But he looks exactly like the player that we saw coming into the draft.
0: Yeah, and I know he's the favorite right now to win Offensive Rookie of the Year. The problem is the Cardinals' defense is going to be trash. So I don't know if he's going to be given the opportunity and the carries to showcase that. You know, because, like, he's an offensive weapon. He can catch the ball. He can run, obviously. He's a good blocker. He can do everything, right? He's an every single down, do everything back. The problem is they're not going to be ahead in enough games where he can just dominate a game, you know? I think they're going to have to throw the ball a lot to try to catch up because they're going to be behind in a lot of these games. I don't know if he's going to be he's right now he's plus 450 on DraftKings. If you go to DraftKings, promo code BNA26, shout out.
1: Yes.
0: And so I love what I saw from him yesterday. Like, he's breaking tackles. But again, the Raiders' defense is garbage. And even Kubiak was getting on them at halftime yesterday, going into the locker room saying, we can't get a dang stop to save our lives. Like, it was bad. So I love what I saw out of Jeremiah Love. And, yeah, we criticized them for taking a guy that high, a running back that high. But I think he's going to be one of the best rookies this season, if not the best. It's going to be a competition between him. I love, you know, Carnell Tate, and even if Fernando Mendoza can get out and see the field, by week four, week five, it's going to be a competition between, I think, those three.
1: So what are the odds for Mendoza right now?
0: Mendoza is plus 550 and Carnell Tate is plus 550 as well.
1: Okay. All right. It's Blocking a Dollar here on Westwood One Sports and the Westwood One Sports app. You can join the show today at 310-840-4910. Another game I had my eyes focused on last night, Pittsburgh, Green Bay. The Steelers win 28-9. The story from that game, to me, Drew Aller comes in and he plays well. He played really well comparatively. You know, we saw Mason Rudolph out there. We saw Will Howard out there. But Drew Aller looked the part. 10 for 13, 153 yards, two touchdowns for Drew Aller. Third round pick, Drew Aller. And he's in a situation where there is no pressure.
0: Yeah.
1: He's got vets in front of him who are backups. He has Aaron Rodgers as the starter. Nothing is expected of Drew Aller this year, and he can just develop on his own. Pretty impressive last night what I saw from Aller with the Steelers.
0: Yeah, and what's crazy is, you know, he comes in, and I didn't watch a lot of Penn State football last season, but from the analysts that I saw last night analyzing this game is from what they saw from last year from Penn State to now.

0: is that Mike McCarthy has completely changed what Drew Aller has done with his footwork in like 3 months.
1: Yeah.
0: Has completely changed what he's done, and he looks like a different quarterback with what he's done with his footwork. And that's what Mike McCarthy was brought in to do, is to take Will Howard and to take Drew Aller and develop them. And yeah, look, the Pittsburgh Steelers don't want to be a team that is in a complete rebuild. They don't want to be a team that is a 3-win or a 4-win team. So they brought in Mike McCarthy to try to get Aaron Rodgers to come back successful. They do that. They're trying to compete for a playoff spot, which is something they will probably win 8 or 9 games and maybe be a playoff sniffer. And that's what they'll try to do. They'll be a Blekit Abdallah playoff sniffer. Maybe just an Abdallah. Bleck is still hesitant to put his name on
1: that. Yeah, I mean,
0: Hey, you'll come around eventually.
1: Yeah.
0: And so
1: I'm just trying to figure out what the Blekit Abdallah sniffer logo looks like. Is it like a hound dog that's sniffing the ground?
0: Right?
1: Head down to the ground, tail up in the air.
0: Yeah, it's not quite a McGriff the crime dog kind of thing.
1: It's not like that.
0: Yeah,
1: crime dog,
0: yeah,
1: right?
0: Kind of like that, like a hound dog type of thing, like one of those things. Yeah, yeah, with like a on the ground searching for things, one of those things. Yeah, yeah. And then with the nose to the ground, brought to you by Flonase or Nasacort, something like that. We'll work that in somehow. And so
1: I'm now currently looking up pictures of hound dogs sniffing.
0: Cartoon.
1: Yeah,
0: it has
1: cartoons.
0: To be a cartoon.
1: Cartoons. Yeah.
0: Cartoon.
1: I'm trying to find a good one.
0: Or like a basset hound.
1: Like here you go. Like I think
0: you need
1: this,
0: like a basset hound.
1: I think
0: yeah,
1: this is
0: that's
1: a good
0: perfect.
1: That's a good sniffer
0: like a,
1: picture.
0: Like a basset hound. Absolutely.
1: Raj, I will put this in our team chat
0: okay.
1: So you can see
0: yeah,
1: the picture
0: like
1: that I'm talking
0: hound.
1: About. And you can throw it up on the YouTube channel Blekit Abdallah Show.
0: Yeah, absolutely. So and then his other job is to find and develop the next quarterback the way he developed Aaron Rodgers and Dak Prescott. And so if he does that with either Drew Aller or Will Howard, then they're in a perfect scenario. They don't need to be in the market for whether Baker Mayfield decides to, or the Buccaneers decide to move on from him, or they need to draft a quarterback in the middle of the draft next season. His job is to develop, and look, it's limited action, but both quarterbacks, especially Drew Aller against, you know, he's playing against 2s and 3s last night, but he looked the part, and he looked like whatever the Mike McCarthy quarterback school is working. It looks like it's taking in the limited months that he's been a part of.
1: YouTube, Blekit Abdallah Show. You can go and watch the show live each and every day. The cartoon photo of a hound dog sniffing is now on the YouTube
0: it's
1: channel.
0: It's a working logo.
1: Yeah, it's
0: We're
1: a working.
0: Working on it. We got time.
1: Abdallah's NFL sniffers.
0: Listen, the playoff
1: is what he's
0: sniffers.
1: Looking for.
0: They're not, they don't come out early here. I mean, come on. The In the Hunt graphic doesn't come out until like the second month of the season here. Like
1: the
0: we're
1: playoff
0: not,
1: sniffers.
0: Yeah,
1: yes.
0: The playoff sniffers don't come out until like November.
1: Although the college football season's right around the corner, so if you had college football playoff sniffers, you could throw that into the mix too.
0: No. I don't do that.
1: Wait,
0: I'm not
1: going
0: to be like the playoff committee and try to mess with everybody's emotions and put playoff teams in and then come the final rankings. Everybody's all pissed off at me because I put somebody in the playoff sniffers and then they're not sniffing anymore. And then everybody's mad at Abdallah because I put their team in there and then all of a sudden they're out. And then everybody's Notre Dame and they're mad at Abdallah. No.
1: I'd say this. My thought with Drew Aller, and of course, again, We all understand the situation, right? First preseason game, first quarter,
0: yeah.
1: First couple of series. It's all taken with a grain of salt.
0: Mm-hmm.
1: That's what this is. But I would go back to my opinion of the Cardinals last Thursday with Carson Beck. And I asked the question, why couldn't Carson Beck turn into something with the NFL's development? I would ask the same thing with Drew Aller. Why couldn't a player like that turn into something with a coach like Mike McCarthy with the NFL development behind him? Why couldn't that take place? We've seen great quarterbacks before come from rounds that are beyond the first,
0: mm-hmm.
1: right? Like it's not, you can only draft a quarterback in the first round. Russell Wilson, you know, there are quarterbacks all over the NFL that have, and obviously Tom Brady, right? 6th round pick. There, you can find quarterbacks. Dak Prescott was not a first-round quarterback. You can find good quarterbacks in later rounds.
0: Mm-hmm.
1: Again, grain of salt. If I had to bet, I'm guessing Carson Beck and Drew Aller will not be great quarterbacks. That's just my thought. But it's nice to see already some development. And then that's the grain of salt that I'm taking away from watching the first couple of preseason games.
0: Yeah, look, if it comes down...
1: It's a grain of salt. Yeah, it looks like a nice development starting to take place for Drew Aller.
0: If it comes down to it and Baker Mayfield decides, hey, I want to be a Steeler, you think that Mike McCarthy's going to be like, no. We're gonna stick with what's going on here. We're going to see what we can get out of Drew Aller or Will Howard.
1: If they have a bad season and they end up with a top 10 pick,
0: yeah,
1: and one of these other quarterbacks are available...
0: They're going to take a quarterback.
1: That's probably how it would play.
0: Of course.
1: It's Blocking Abdallah here on Westwood One Sports and the Westwood One Sports app. The only other note that I wanted to touch on quickly here at the start of the show. What the hell are the Cincinnati Bengals doing? The only other thing that I pulled from last night's games in the NFL. Why is Joe Burrow out there for so long taking hits in the pocket? From the blind side.
0: I was texting you guys last night.
1: What the hell are they doing?
0: I was so mad last night.
1: I don't get it, man.
0: I was so mad. It took me back to it's a very, very old,
1: I think,
0: reference of Mallrats of being like, that kid is on the escalator again. First of all, it's raining. He's getting sacked. He's getting hit after he throws. Why the hell is Joe Burrow on the field getting hit? There's no reason. He played a series. They put it, and then I'm like, okay, fine. Joe Burrow's out. He's done. They show, you know how like when they come back from commercial and they show like the lights to let you see that it's raining?
1: Yes.
0: And then all of a sudden they go to Joe.
1: Yes.
0: He's back on the field.
1: Back on the field.
0: What are we doing?
1: Last night, Joe Burrow, a player who does not need the work, went 5 of 6 for 39 yards, no touchdowns, no interceptions. He was sacked once for a loss of 9 yards.
0: And hit like three other times.
1: Why? Why is it? Yeah, the one in the pocket where he got the ball out of his hand, but then he got hit from the left and got pushed into his offensive lineman, into the back of the legs of the offensive lineman. What in the hell are the Bengals doing?
0: There was a play where he got knocked down and he got up and he like grabbed his elbow. I'm like, well, that's it. There it goes. What are we doing?
1: It's wild. It's unnecessary. You know, on the other side of the field, so in that game, Bengals won 16-14 against the Lions. The Lions didn't start Jared Goff.
0: No.
1: Why would the Lions start Jared Goff? There's nothing to learn about Jared Goff playing in a preseason game. He's a vet who's been around for a long time, who's really good. Why do you need to play him? Same thing goes for Joe Burrow. It's insane. Especially when, like, the Bengals have some quarterbacks on the roster that you need to kind of figure out what you're going to do with.
0: Joe Flacco came out there. Let the old man go out there and get some run.
1: I mean, it really is like Josh Johnson. That's who you want to see. Or Sean Clifford.
0: Of course.
1: What you want to see in preseason. So I saw that last night and I was like, man, I was shocked how long he was out there. That was surprising to me. It's Bluck and Abdallah here on Westwood One Sports and the Westwood One Sports app. Yesterday on the show, we talked about a story with Commanders quarterback Jaden Daniels. He doesn't want LSU to use his name, image, and likeness anymore because they're giving his jersey number 5 to a player this upcoming season, DJ Pickett. Pickett has responded to what transpired yesterday. We'll tell you about that coming up next.
2: There's 3 preseason games tonight, and we're that much closer to the regular season. The Seahawks-Patriots Wednesday night opener is less than a month away. Westwood One Sports.
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0: Jaden Daniels is not happy that LSU has given his number 5 jersey away. I mean, it's still with the team. They didn't give it away. Like, it wasn't like a garage sale. They put it out back. It was, hey, take this for free.
1: $2.
0: But he's offended that LSU is going to allow other players to wear his number 5. The jersey's not retired, but he's offended by it. He released a statement yesterday. We talked about this story yesterday on the show. He released a statement saying he's focused on the Commanders season and that his team needs to figure this out with the LSU Tigers, and they need to keep it private. Private conversations need to take place. Weird. A weird thing because

Because Jane Daniels has served LSU papers suggesting that they cannot use his name, image, and likeness anymore per his attorney representation. Daniels and his representation also released a statement yesterday saying that he was upset over the fact that they gave away his jersey to another player. That new player is DJ Pickett.

0: If you've been feeling unsteady, disoriented, or like your surroundings are moving, you're not imagining it, and you're not alone. For many people, these are signs of a vestibular disorder, and it can make everyday life challenging. The good news is, there is help. 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
1: School gets one, so the duplicate of the Heisman Trophy he won in 2023, he wants that back, which LSU has said that they're not going to do that.
2: What are you going to do with two Heismans?
1: I don't know. You give it to your high school, maybe? You give it to...
2: You went there.
1: No, I know, but like that would be cool that the high school could showcase a Heisman Trophy winner one here. That's kind of cool, but sure. I understand that.
2: Okay.
1: So the whole story is funny to me because it's like, Jaden Daniels, who do you think you are? I don't get it. So in relation to all of this, Joe Burrow and the Bengals played last night. Joe Burrow's number 9 is also not retired. But no one's worn number 9.
2: Yeah.
1: Since Joe Burrow played at LSU. The difference to me, though, is Joe Burrow's team won a national title.
2: Mm-hmm.
1: They were undefeated. They, by most metrics, point to as the greatest offense in college football history. So, like, if you want to say they deserve something like that, Joe Burrow deserves that recognition for someone not wearing number 9 again, I can understand that.
2: Yeah, yeah.
1: So that's why Daniels is upset, is because he's not getting the same treatment as Joe Burrow. Take a listen. This is Joe Burrow when asked about Daniels and his number situation at LSU.
3: I don't know too much about it. I just heard about it a couple hours ago. I don't necessarily have too many thoughts at this time. I don't know enough about the situation to have any thoughts, I would say.
4: Has there ever been a conversation about your number not being an issue? Like, have you ever thought about that? Like, since you left, like, they haven't used 9? Like...
3: They told me that they wouldn't use it again. But, you know, you never know. You never know what happens.
1: So no thoughts from Joe Burrow, but what he said there at the end, I think, is a realistic thought based on the situation. That's what they told Jaden Daniels, and his response was, Joe Burrow, you never know what could happen. They say they're not going to give it away, but who knows, right? Like, that's the way I read the Joe Burrow comment there. DJ Pickett spoke to the media yesterday as well. This is what Pickett had to say on number 5.
5: About the number situation. I wore the number my whole life since I was 4 years old. It was a number I was promised. Wish Jaden the best. Good player, and he did real good here, so that's all.
1: There he is, DJ Pickett. It's the number he's always worn. He was promised it when he was committing to LSU, and, you know, Lane Kiffin is honoring said commitment. Now, let me ask this, Abdallah. Is Lane Kiffin done talking? Remember at the SEC media days, he was just filibusting so he didn't have to answer questions about Ole Miss? Right? Remember that? He was just...
6: I changed jobs. And as I get older and I go through things and losing both parents, I was actually talking to Ross Dellinger and I kind of said something that might sound kind of funny to you, but, you know, I watched the Hulk Hogan special.
1: Oh.
6: And I realized, and I was like, we're all going to die.
1: But-
6: and so some of the things that we... put importance on, we worry about, and what this person says and that, like, really aren't going to matter. And when I lost my dad, I started thinking that. And I really started thinking, when I grew up, there were two people that I thought just wouldn't die.
1: Sure.
6: My dad and Hulk Hogan.
1: Right.
6: And then I watched that special and really, like, Hulk Hogan died too. Like, there's no way Hulk Hogan was ever going to not wrestle and die. And he did. And so it just made me reflect really.
1: Oh,
6: I'm like, I can't be so concerned about little things and what people say and this, and you got to...
1: Just rambling. Wait, he went on for 17 minutes in his media session?
2: Yeah.
1: For his opening statement, 17 minutes. All right, so that was Kiffin at SEC Media Days a couple weeks back. Here is Lane talking about DJ Pickett and the promise of number 5.
7: DJ is in 5, and that was a situation that was promised to him in recruiting here, for him to sign here. And I've done a lot of research on that with the family and the representatives and the people. And so really, I looked at it, I didn't have a decision to make. It was promised to the kid. It wasn't done for whatever. I'm not going to get into that. I'm not going to judge something that I wasn't here of. But when a kid's promised something to come to school, he should wear it. So at that point, I don't really think that's my decision. I should be honored what he was told.

0: Now, in that press conference, he was also asked if someone was promised 9, would they get the number? And Lane didn't have an answer for that.
1: Well, I mean, look, he was promised 5. Last year, Pickett didn't wear 5. He wore 3. And Kiffin wasn't there, you know, when, I mean, look, I don't know what to tell you. It's a difficult situation. I think it's a weird situation. When Brian Kelly was there, he promised DJ Pickett he could wear 5. DJ Pickett came there. He was wearing 3. So did Brian Kelly promise him 5 and then say, did the old bait and switch and said, guess what?
0: You'll switcheroo.
1: Would that surprise me? Knowing things about Brian Kelly? No. It wouldn't.
0: No.
1: I'm not going to beat around the bush. It wouldn't. So guess what? When
0: that's CBS sports analyst Brian Kelly for you this college football season, sir.
1: Probably a reason why he's not LSU head coach anymore, Notre Dame head coach anymore, or anything head coach anymore.
0: I'm still stunned that anyone wants to listen to him call a college football game.
1: I don't. And so when new LSU head coach Lane Kiffin comes in and, you know, DJ Pickett and his family goes to him and says, hey, man, like, this is what was promised. Is there any way we could work around this? And Lane Kiffin goes, oh, he was promised this? Okay, wear 5.
0: Okay, so let me ask you this. I saw this morning from, I believe it's the Times-Picayune down there.
1: I always think it's so funny that that's the name of the paper.
0: That's the name of their paper.
1: I know, but it's just such a funny name. The Times-Picayune is such a funny name of a paper. I know it is, but it's such a funny name for a paper.
0: That wasn't meant to make you laugh.
1: I know,
0: but it does. That wasn't the joke.
1: It does every time,
0: though. There was no setup of a joke there.
1: I know, but it does every time.
0: I was just being serious.
1: I know, but the Times-Picayune is such a...
0: The Times-Picayune
1: is such a...
0: Why did you laugh at that?
1: Because it does every time. The Times-Picayune is a funny name for a paper. Every time.
0: So they're reporting that Lane Kiffin is the one that started all of this. That Lane Kiffin's the one that reached out. Like, when they decided that they were going to give the number to Pickett, Lane reached out to Jane Daniels and his people to tell him.
1: Okay.
0: Does that change your perception of this? Like, this wasn't, I guess the way it was kind of, the way I read into the situation yesterday made me think that Jane Daniels was blindsided by this. And found out when they started posting photos of Pickett online in the jersey. Lane Kiffin tried to do his the respectful thing and be like, hey, by the way, this player is going to take that number. He tried to reach out. That's what they're saying.
1: This was all done on the up and up. In fact, this goes back to Brian Kelly doing some shady business and telling someone they could be promised a number and then switching it on him when he got there.
0: Is that really the case, though? Do we have on the record that Brian Kelly did that? They pulled that?
1: In the article I'm reading, he was promised he could wear number 5. And when he got there, he showed up and he had to wear number 3.
0: But what was he told as a freshman to why he couldn't have number 5?
1: Don't know.
0: Was it because Brian Kelly's no longer here?
1: I don't know.
0: Is it because... It's retired, but it's not retired?
1: I don't know. Well, it could probably be a situation like Joe Burrow where they said, you know, it's not retired, but we're not going to give it out. You know?
0: Yeah, that's possible. That could certainly be the case. So that's the latest on the story, is that LSU is not changing. DJ Pickett is not changing. And Jaden Daniels is focused on the season. Great. Fantastic. I don't know. I feel like, why are you reacting that way if Kiffin's the one that reached out to tell you?
1: Well, he did. He went on the up and up and went, you know. And
0: well, that's what I'm saying. Like, if that's the case, why is Jaden Daniels so, quote, disrespected and upset?
1: I don't know.
0: His statement that his people put out, that the family feels disrespected. The head coach, the new head coach who wasn't there when any of this happened.
1: I don't know.
0: Reached out to you. I don't understand that.
1: You know, when a player has a season where they lose the opener to Florida State, when they lose to Ole Miss, and when they lose to Alabama 42-28, they deserve to have their jersey retired, right?

0: when they go 10-3 or 9-3, they go to, I believe it was the ReliaQuest Bowl, if I'm looking.
1: Oh, is that what it is? ReliaQuest Bowl?
0: I think Poinsettia, maybe? I don't know. It was a bowl game.
1: Okay, all right.
0: I'm just saying, 9-3 in a bowl game.
1: Well, you won the Heisman.
0: Okay, yeah.
1: I'll give them that.
0: Okay. Mm-hmm,
1: I'm not throwing shade.
0: Mm-hmm.
1: But I think there's a little bit of a difference between the team that Burrow was on that won the national title, going away in a laugher, in a complete blowout in the national title game as one of the best teams we've ever seen in college football, and a quarterback that guys butt kicked in the opener against Florida State.
0: He beat Grambling 72-10.
1: All right.
0: Army 62-0.
1: 310-840-4910. 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
0: Georgia State 56-14.
1: Does the defending champs' big move yesterday help them keep pace with the Los Angeles Rams? We'll tell you about that coming up next.
2: The Jonas Brothers will be going down under, performing halftime for Rams 49ers in Australia. Will Aaron Donald be on the field, making Kyle Shanahan call SOS? Ooh, this is an SOS. Westwood One Sports.
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0: Abdallah, I'm going to need you to explain something to me. I'm confused. I follow the NFL a lot. I enjoy watching the NFL. We pay attention to the most transactional situations in the NFL. I understand the movement. I understand what's taking place. I don't understand what's taking place with Seattle. So Seattle makes a move yesterday. And you got to ask yourself, like, does this help them keep pace with the Rams? Yeah. On the field, it's a move that I think will help them keep pace with the Rams. What is the move? Terrion Arnold, one-year deal to Seattle. Now, Terrion Arnold was released from the Lions this offseason because he's facing 8 felony charges stemming from kidnapping and robbery in February. So the Lions let him go. He might be placed on the commissioner's exempt list. Might. Has not yet been placed on it. Might. And then the last couple of weeks, he's been meeting with various teams working out. Mm-hmm. He's a former number one pick to the Detroit Lions. So, like, it's a big deal when they released him this summer after he was arrested and he's facing the charges. I don't understand. Like, explain this to me. Like, I don't know if cynical is the way to look at it, but is it really as simple as in the NFL? If it's your problem, you deal with it. But if it's someone else's problem, we bring them in.
1: Yeah, I mean, yeah.
0: Right? Like, I saw the story yesterday. I was like, Seattle, well, that's a good move for Seattle. Wait.
1: Well, here's the thing.
0: Terrion Arnold, wait. Really?
1: Look, here's the simple thing is, they're charges. They're alleges right now, right?
0: Sure.
1: He's facing 8 felony charges stemming from a kidnapping and robbery in Florida early in February. So these are things that allegedly happen. And it's a 1-year deal to help their defense right now. Their great defense right now. And if the charges are, 1, dropped, 2, if he's found innocent or not guilty, then it is an addition to their defense that will that'll help them immensely, right?
0: Yes, right.
1: Okay.
0: No, I understand that.
1: If he's found guilty, if he is put on the commissioner's exempt list, then okay, whatever. They've already got a great defense. You know what I mean? Like, it's not something that they are relying on.
0: I'm more laughing at the idea
1: that the
0: Lions made a statement by releasing a player that they just drafted a couple seasons ago.
1: Yes.
0: And then another team's like, it's fine for us. We'll see how it plays out.
1: Yeah, because I think
0: technically the Lions could have held on to him.

0: and they could have seen if he was actually charged or if he is placed on the commissioner's exempt list.
1: Absolutely. Because it's also not exactly clear when he'll be available to play. Like, there was a rumor that he'll be available during the preseason. There's week one availability, week two. Like, we don't know when he's going to be available to play even. So the Seahawks don't know. The Lions didn't know. I think when it's your, when you go through the process of drafting and doing your research, and we know that these teams have, you know, investigative detectives, and they go through this whole process of investigating all their things.
0: PIs and sleuths.
1: Absolutely. They've got their own sniffers. And so they go through, they're bloodhounds. They go through and they do their due diligence. And when you, when it's your own player, it seems like it's your own responsibility, your miss. It's your due diligence and your responsibility to your fans.
0: Bad for the room.
1: Exactly. Yeah. It's your job for your fans to release the player. And for another team, it's okay to say, hey, we'll let the process play out. And if the process dictates that he's guilty or found responsible for these charges, then we'll release him. And it's not an issue.
0: 2024 first round, 24th pick overall out of Alabama, Terrion Arnold, signs a one-year deal with the Seattle Seahawks. You know, Seattle's featured on Hard Knocks right now. I've heard it's a decent show recently. I have not watched in years. I don't know. I feel like there's so much great NFL content out there that I don't need to have a set appointment each week to watch Hard Knocks. But the Seahawks are featured on it. Derek Hill was kicked out of practice. Take a listen to Mike McDonald kicking a player out of practice.
2: Derek, what are you doing? Why are you bull rushing right now near the quarterback?
3: I'm not trying to hump. I can't see behind.
2: You can't be trying to hump right now. This isn't the time for it.
0: Whoa. Football noises.
2: Hey, Derek.
4: That away, good timing. That away, Sam.
2: Stay away from the quarterback.
4: How when I read clearly bad?
2: Get him out.
4: What do you want me to do?
5: Get him out.
4: Damn. Oh, my gosh. What the?
0: All right, hold on. Before I finish the clip, doesn't it sound like just listening to the audio?
1: Mm-hmm.
0: Like they're in a like a battle scene,
1: yeah,
0: and they have to get him out of a situation where they're like in a helicopter and they're dropping a rope down and they're like, grab the rope, get him out.
1: Yeah.
2: Hey, you can complain all you want. You can complain all the one. You're too close. That's twice. It's not smart. You can all you want, but it turns out I'm running the practice.
0: Oh, okay.
2: You can't be trying to hump right now. This isn't the time for it.
0: He was trying to hump.
1: Can't be humping.
0: He was trying to hump.
1: Can't be humping. Can't try to hump the quarterback right now.
0: So things going well for the Seahawks as they look to defend their title this upcoming season.
1: I think they're underrated right now. No one's talking about them.
0: No, I agree. We are. We just talked about
1: them. We just did.
0: Yeah, Seattle Seahawks.
1: We just did.
0: Here on Bleck and Abdallah.
1: We just did.
0: Hanging out with you, Westwood One Sports, each and every day until 3 Eastern. Abdallah, I know this was a big day. You're a huge music fan.
1: I love music. I am.
0: Big concert goer.
1: I'm going to a concert tonight.
0: Oh, where are you going? Who are you seeing?
1: I'm going to see a band called Fiddlehead.
0: Oh, okay, yep. I'm familiar with them.
1: No, you're not.
0: Not at all. Fiddles?
1: Fiddlehead.
0: Do they use fiddles?
1: No, absolutely not.
0: Oh, okay. Right.
1: They do not use fiddles.
0: All right. I was wrong.
1: Lots of guitars.
0: I was wrong.
1: Kicking people in the face and whatnot.
0: I don't know if you're aware of this. But Pat McAfee, WWE wrestler, he's on College Game Day
1: for
0: ESPN.
1: Mm-hmm.
0: He is dipping his toe into the swimming pool of musical artists.
1: Is he?
0: He is. I don't know if you saw this today. His debut album was released today.
1: I did. I heard this.
0: Diary of a Polarizing Figure.
1: Oh, wow.
0: It's released today. A little sample. Do you want to hear a little sample?
1: Lay it on me.
0: McAfee, this is a song called Oops.
1: What?
6: Oops, I stirred another pot.
0: Okay. Just.
1: Like, oops, I did it again?
0: All right, I'll start it again. I'll let you listen. All right, hold on.
6: Oops, I stirred another pot today. Devil show.

0: Scott.
1: And if we're all talking, I got a lot to say.
0: Ooh, he's swearing. Ooh, that's all right. Oops.
2: That's horrible.
0: He's stirring the pot. Oops. McAfee.
2: So bad.
0: Former punter. Another song on the album. New album released today.
2: Mm-hmm.
0: Good Times.
2: Good Times.
0: Yeah, Good Times.
2: Good Times.

0: this?
1: What do you mean?
0: What in the AI country is that?
1: It sounds like GarageBand.
0: You know
1: the program for Macs?
0: It sounds like someone put into AI, write me a country song. Ooh, baby, give me this high.
1: He mentioned a drink. Good times.
0: There we go.
1: And of course, it's a diary of a polarizing figure, right? That's the name of the album. So he has a song on the album titled Polarizing Figure.
0: All right. Gotta have a title track.
1: Polarizing figure, Abdallah.
0: Gotta have a title track. Yep.
2: Now.

0: much auto-tune.
1: All right, Abdallah. So, yeah, that's the McAfee album. It was released today. Did you put into AI to come up with a Black and Abdallah album for us?
2: I did.
1: Could you do that for us?
2: I did. Yeah.
1: All right. Coming up next, okay. Could you share with us, share with the class? So, so because a lot of this, it sounds like ChatGPT assisted.
2: Yeah, it just sounds...
1: With this, the way it sounds.
2: The writing.
1: Yeah, the composition.
2: The writing.
1: I'm sure he's got real musicians participating.
2: The album cover.
1: It all looks like...
2: Very AI-generated.
1: Yeah, so I feel like if we're on the same... Right, we're national radio hosts as well.
2: It takes a lot to put out an album. Props to him for putting voice to wax,
1: hey,
2: man.
1: You got the cash. Spend it. If that's what you want to do with your time, go for it.
2: Yeah.
1: By all means.
2: Yeah. Props to him.
1: If national radio hosts have albums, why couldn't the Black and Abdallah show come up with an album? If
2: all we have
1: to do is put it into AI?
2: Yeah, absolutely.
1: All right, so coming up next, will you give us the titles of the album?
2: Sure.
1: The songs?
2: Yes,
1: absolutely. And some of the lyrics?
2: I will.
1: All right, that's next.
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22: That's right, Black and Abdallah here on Westwood One Sports and the Westwood One Sports app. Hanging out with you until 3 Eastern, right here on Westwood One Sports, Sirius XM Channel 375, and all of our great radio affiliates around the country. I'm Chris Black, along with Adam Abdallah. If you want to join the show today, you can call or text us at 310-840-4910. Abdallah, today was a big day in the music industry. You are a huge music fan. You've been looking forward to today because Pat McAfee has released his album, his debut album, The Diary of a Polarizing Figure. He's a polarizing figure, Abdallah, and you're excited for new music on a Friday.
23: Don't do that to me.
22: What do you mean, doing what to you?
23: Don't do that to me.
22: We're sampling tracks from the new album from McAfee. Oops.
24: Yeah. Stirred another pot today.
22: He's stirring the pot. Good times.
24: I want a small town and an old dirt road.
22: Sure. And he's obviously a polarizing figure.
24: Now I'm knowing, am I blessed or am I cursed? Am I the best or the worst every day?
22: Man, I swear, if you said to ChatGPT, make me a song that sounds like a Morgan Wallen song, that's what this sounds like.
24: Hey, I ask these questions.
23: Does Morgan, I don't, okay, question.
22: Yeah.
23: This is a legit question.
22: Yeah, yeah, yeah.
23: I don't listen to Morgan Wallen. He's not my cup of tea.
22: Yeah, I understand.
23: Okay.
22: I could go along with that. I do listen to his music, though, okay. I'm familiar.
23: He's not for me.
22: He's not your cup of tea.
25: I think one of us attended a Morgan Wallen concert, though, right?
23: Yeah.
25: I think one of us
23: face kicking. Yeah, it's not heavy enough for me.
22: I saw him at Soldier Field earlier this summer.
23: There's not enough people jumping on stage and jumping off the stage. Yeah. For me.
22: Yes, I understand.
23: Okay.
22: Yes, not your guy, not your cup of tea.
23: Not for me.
22: Yes.
23: I'm not going to see Morgan Wallen tonight. Okay. Does he use that much auto-tune?
22: Sometimes, yeah.
23: And people like that? That sells out arenas?
22: Yeah, it does.
23: That's what does it for people?
22: Yeah.
23: Okay.
22: Yeah.
23: Okay.
22: So McAfee's new album's out. Yep, it's there. You can find it. It's online.
25: Ringing endorsement.
22: Well, Raj, I'm not trying to take shots. I'm trying to be as cordial as I can with this. I mean, what is this?
25: You know how sometimes they put like the testimonial or something? I'm just envisioning. It's there.
22: It's there.
25: Chris Black.
22: It's there.
23: It's there.
22: It's released. It's there.
23: It's there.
25: You can listen to it on the internet.
23: It's got to be one of those
22: polarizing figure,
23: like commercials on TV. Where it's like Diary of a Polarizing Figure. Now with songs like Polarizing Figure, Outlaws, Oops, Rich is Blank, Big Rain Coming, You're Alive, and Cheers to the South.
22: So here on the Black and Abdallah show, we thought if one national radio host can have an album, why can't two radio hosts have an album?
25: Boy.
22: So the Black and Abdallah show, we did what any radio host would do, and
23: yeah,
22: we asked ChatGPT to come up with an album of songs for the Black and Abdallah show.
23: Okay.
22: If we were to put together a country album.
23: All right. So
22: what do you have over there?
23: I've got two versions of this album. We could do a double album if we wanted to.
22: Hey, your guy, Morgan Wallen, usually puts out double albums.
23: He does. He's got I've read that he's got 80 track albums, because that's the key to the algorithm, right?
22: It's something.
23: Okay. Speaking of algorithm, there's a song about an algorithm. So I've got two versions here, because I asked two AI things. I wanted to drain two lakes.
22: Sure.
23: So I asked two AI chatbots to give me two albums here. The first album is called Burnt Jerseys and Broken Plays. 12 rounds of sports, heartbreak, and honest takes.
22: Okay.
23: The track listings are Never Sold My Hometown Jersey, The Algorithm Don't Lie, parentheses, but the refs do, Moral Victory Blues, $40 Million Dirt Road, She Was Playing With His Hair at Practice, obviously a reference to Madison
22: Beer. Well done.
23: The Write-Off, parentheses, Embiid's knees. Man purse summer ain't for me.
0: That was something we talked about yesterday.
23: I know, it's AI. It goes off of our stuff.
0: Wow, that's pretty good.
23: 60 million watched and we still lost.
0: Oh, that's a reference to the World Cup.
23: Yep.
0: Okay.
23: The day Daddy came back to Cleveland.
0: Easy. Wait, what? Why?
23: It's about LeBron.
0: Oh, I know. Why would we be singing a song talking about LeBron as if he's daddy?
23: I don't know. What? It goes. It pulls all of the stuff we've been talking
0: why.
23: About.
0: It's because here on the show, we kept playing those TikTok songs
23: that's
0: of
23: exactly
0: people
23: why. It's,
0: promoting LeBron going to the Sixers.
23: Yep.

0: Okay, I'll give credit to the AI on that. That's pretty good to pull that we've talked so much this summer about that, to have us sing a song about it. Okay, all right.
1: And the final track is called Never, and I mean never, Going to Fold. And the liner notes say this: this album is dedicated to every fan who ever posted a hot take at midnight, argued with strangers in their mentions, stayed loyal to a team that didn't deserve it, and woke up the next morning ready to do it all over again. Y'all are the real ones.
0: Y'all are the real ones. We shout out to anyone that listens to the Bleck and Abdallah show. Shout out.
1: Here's the next album.
0: Oh, so, okay, that's the first album.
1: Album
0: first
1: number side. Two. Album number two.
0: Okay, second album side. Two. So are you and I going to release the album like it's like we're Outkast?
1: No, like no, no, no. I would
0: my
1: say
0: my album will have one theme and your album will have a different theme.
1: I think
0: theme.
1: This is what we
0: this
1: do.
0: This is not going to be speaker box and the Love Below.
1: No, no, no, no, no. This is like, didn't like Zach Bryan release like an album and then like a few months later release like another album or something like that? Didn't like one of these guys like do that? I feel like a country person did that. I don't know. Maybe I'm making it up. This one's called Say It Like We Mean It.
0: Of course.
1: A 12-track country album about stubborn opinions, hard roads, good times, and saying exactly what we think.
0: Oh, good.
1: Of course, the title track is called Say It Like We Mean It. Ain't Nobody Gonna Tell Us Different. Long Way From Home.
0: Okay.
1: Hell, We Do It Again.
0: Do what again? What are we doing again?
1: It.
0: Okay.
1: It's this one's described as a whiskey-soaked look back at mistakes, risks, arguments, and questionable decisions. Maybe it wasn't always the smartest thing to do, but if given another chance, we'd probably make the same damn choice.
0: Well, that sounds just like the Bleck and Abdallah show.
1: Yeah. Track number five, Everybody's an Expert.
0: Of course.
1: Number six, Back Against the Wall. This track is described as the heart of the album.
0: Of course it is, yeah.
1: Ain't That the Truth? Number eight is called Whiskey, Dust, and Bad Decisions. Number nine is called Let 'Em Talk. Number 10 is called Herd It Down at the Zoo.
0: So out of all those generic titles, we have one Xunu reference?
1: Number 11 is called One More Ride. And number 12, this one is called... This one is described as This One May Be the Anthem. May the Best Bowl Win. An anthem to the World Cup of Soup.
0: Oh!
2: Nothing for you!
3: Bleck and Abdallah's World.
0: That's great!
3: Cup of Soup.
0: Yes. Good food. Throwback to the World Cup, where Abdallah had soup every day here on the show.
1: So one AI chatbot took in account Zoo News and the World Cup of Soup.
0: Yeah,
1: and
0: but all the other
1: sports opinions.
0: All the other...
1: One of them, I said, put it, like, make them kind of generic.
0: Yeah, because all the other titles on that second one are all very generic.
1: Well, yeah, I mean, you want me to go through the other guys?
0: Okay, here's my point, is you and I don't have anything that's cutting edge, like polarizing figure.
1: No.
0: We've got nothing there that's going to match with this.
1: Now I'm I don't know. Man First Summer ain't for me.
0: I mean, are you at your worst? Are you cursed? Wait, like, do we have anything like that on the Bleck and Abdallah show? I don't know if we do. Am I the best? I mean, do we have anything that's like, oops?
4: Oops, I stirred another pot today.
0: Are we stirring the pot? That's the question I want to ask here on today's show. Are we
1: pot
0: stirring the pot?
1: I don't know.
0: Is that what's taking place?
1: I don't think Zoo News is stirring the pot.
0: No, I don't think so either. Or perhaps if you missed our show earlier in the week when Raj pretended to be the electrical substation in San Francisco and we talked to him here on this show.
5: I went to the restroom real quick.
0: Yeah.
5: I have no idea what you're referencing.
0: Yes, I don't know if that's necessarily
1: cutting edge. The point is that we can't do this.
0: What do you mean we can't do
1: this? We can't put out an album like this.
5: By the way, speaking of AI, guys, I had to complete the AI, and we have your album art now. We have your album cover.
0: Oh, is it on the YouTube channel now?
5: It's on the YouTube chat. Parental Advisory is fresh on there.
0: Wait.
5: So for those on the YouTube chat, they can take a look. This is a hot album. This is going to be tough to keep on the shelves. You know, all those shelves across the country that are selling albums.
1: Like, you look way more like a countryman, countryman,
0: all right,
1: than I do.
0: I don't think that's something I can help with.
1: I don't look. I look.
0: Well, usually you don't see country stars like Luke Combs with a double thumbs up on the album.
1: I look like Nate Bargatze's sidekick.
0: Yes, you do. You're going to open.
1: I look like the guy that's going to warm up the crowd for Bargatze.
5: By the way, the Bleck and Abdallah album cover tagline, good takes, hot takes, Chicago takes.
0: Chicago takes. Yeah, but there's nothing where we're, you know.
4: Start another pot today.
0: We're not starting the pot.
1: No, we're not.
0: That's
1: not,
0: the
1: not
0: problem.
1: Not nearly enough.
0: We don't have enough edge
1: not
0: to the
1: nearly
0: show.
1: Enough. No, no, no, no, no, no.
0: Raj, we're not polarizing figures.
4: Now I'm knowing, am I blessed or am I cursed? Am I the best or the worst?
5: You guys are nuts, man. That's
1: we
5: a bop right
1: black
5: there.
1: T-shirts.
0: Are we the best or are we the worst? I can't get over it.
1: Leaning towards the worst.
0: I can't get over it. I will say, you mentioned, Abdallah, that we can't get this done. We could get this done. We know people. We could get this done.
1: We know movers and shakers in the music industry.
0: We know one. We know people that could help with this.
1: We know one.

0: DJ.
1: Well, we know a DJ.
0: We know a DJ.
1: We also know you have a very nice relationship with a band.
0: I do know. Yes,
1: we know.
2: Oh, this is coming together.
1: Yes.
0: We do have friends of the show. Shout out to Alkaline Trio, Dan Andriano. Shout out if he's listening.
1: Shout out.
0: Shout out to Dan.
1: Big supporter of the
0: Shout
1: show.
0: Shout out to Dan. Not really country music.
1: No, but it's completely, music.
0: It would be a completely different album. Completely
1: music.
0: Different album.
1: He'd be able to help you out with this.
0: Completely different album.
1: Here's my point. If we put together a country album, if we were like Pat McAfee and
0: I don't want to do that.
1: And we're stirring the pot.
0: I don't want to do that.
1: The two of us could open for Alkaline Trio somewhere.
0: Yeah, maybe open.
1: And our friends here locally in Chicago, at NBC Tower, Q101, they can help us out with that.
0: Yeah, all right.
1: Come on, Abdallah.
2: Former Chicago Bull Jimmy Butler's working on a country album. Maybe we could get with his people.
1: Yes, because Jimmy Butler is a renaissance man.
0: He is.
1: He's out there. He's got coffee. He's got country.
0: Yeah.
1: He's got it all, man.
0: Sometimes he's got an emo haircut.
1: Sometimes.
2: Former Chicago Bears tight end Zach Miller, country singer.
1: Yes.
2: Maybe we can get
0: to
2: him.
1: We know Zach.
0: Yeah, we've talked to Zach Miller.
2: So we know people.
1: His album actually is pretty decent.
2: We know people. Mm-hmm. They can help with this.
0: Yeah, we do.
1: His album's actually, it's decent. So you can always call or text the show at 310-840-4910. The texts are rolling in. So we go to the 501 bonus tracks for album for you and I. Bonus track number one, Easy. I like that. That's good.
0: Mm-hmm.
1: Easy. Number two, You Scared.
0: You Scared.
1: You Scared. Yeah, that's good.
0: That's a great track name.
1: That's great.
0: All right.
1: That's
0: All right.
1: great.
0: All right.
1: Let's see. From the 443, Today's Music Is So Trash. Pat McAfee couldn't be any...
0: Oh, no.
1: Music couldn't be any worse. 90s music is goated. All genres. Derek in Baltimore. Shout out to Derek in Baltimore. Hopefully you're having a great Friday.
0: Yeah.
1: Here on the Black and Abdallah Show.
0: A lot of love for Trio in the YouTube chat. Shout out.
1: Of course.
0: Shout out.
1: Of course. Dan listens to the show.
0: Shout out
1: to Dan and Alkaline Trio.
0: Shout out.
1: Of course. That's what I'm saying is if you wanted to put together the album, you could. you could get up there. See, I don't have a musical bone in my body. I can stand and observe and watch.
0: You got a tambourine in you? Can you count to four?
1: Let me see. Let me try, right?
0: In beat.
1: One, two, five.
0: Nope.
1: Ah.
0: Nah, you're screwed.
1: I messed up. Let's see.
0: We just turn your mic off. Your guitar's,
1: I'm just
0: not,
1: standing
0: your
1: up
0: guitar's
1: there.
0: Not plugged into anything.
2: I just want to hear Abdallah like sing Zoo News. That's what's in my head right now. I can't get it out. Is Abdallah like singing about Zoo News?
1: I don't get this text from the 630, but it's not a surprise from Lewis and Lyle, who's followed the show from our days on the radio in Chicago.
0: Uh-huh.
1: His text says, Abdallah looks like a golden retriever, got a human's body, just all happy, excited energy.
0: Okay.
1: What is that a reference to?
0: I don't know. Thanks, Lewis.
2: He is happy, excited. A golden retriever is a very loved dog. I think that's a compliment.
1: No, I know, but Raj, what is that a reference to? I don't know.
2: I don't think it's a reference. I think he was trying to give Abdallah a pick-me-up, a perk.
1: Just being a nice guy. How about
2: being
1: that,
2: a nice
1: Abdallah?
2: Fella.
1: Lewis is just trying to be nice.
0: It's a popular slang term for warm, cheerful, and fiercely loyal energy. Okay, sure.
1: You had to look up golden retriever?
0: No, golden retriever energy.
1: Yeah.
0: I want to know if it was a slur. I made Chris walk off.
2: Black just walked off the show. What are we talking about, Abdallah? What's going on?
1: What? I have tears in my eyes. What kind of slur?
2: Golden retriever is a slur.
1: Jeez. See, and this is my point. We are not cutting edge.
0: No, that's why we can't do it.
1: We're not.
0: Okay, see,
1: you're
0: going to get us
1: pot.
0: In trouble.
1: How are we going to get us in trouble?
0: I don't know. He's probably got people.
2: You can hear Abdallah dropping some bars about udon noodles. I mean, talking about baby giraffes.
0: First of all, I'll tell you this. The last thing I'm going to drop is bars. I am never, ever, ever, ever in my life ever going to attempt to rap.
1: Does McAfee rap on the album? Oh, he does.

0: We don't have those clips.
1: No, I don't think we can play that.
2: I don't think they're clean.
0: Okay, all right. Hey, all we're doing is saying it's out. It's out today.
2: It's out, man.
0: It's there.
2: It's there.
0: That's it.
2: That's all we're saying.
3: Chris Black's
2: respect to him.
3: Testimony.
2: Respect to him for putting himself out there like that.
0: Hey, by
2: something
0: all means,
2: I couldn't do.
0: Like I said when we started promoting this album, if you got the money, go for it, man.
2: Yeah,
0: that's cool.
3: I'll tell you what. If I ever hear Chris Black sign off the show instead of his normal thanks to Roy and Raj of, and Roy and Raj were there, I'll know exactly how well I did on that day. Thanks for listening to Bleck and Abdallah. Raj was there.
2: Raj was there today.
3: It's Raj
2: was
3: there.
2: In attendance today.
3: He was there. He showed up.
0: There's a lot of great preseason action last night around the National Football League. Now it's time for the NHTSA play of the day. Whether you get pulled over or get into a crash, drinking and driving will always change your whole world. 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Let's take a listen to last night. Fernando Mendoza, his first touchdown in the NFL.
4: They put it in the end zone. Try and tie up this game. Mendoza, quick throw. Whoa!
0: So there you go, Fernando Mendoza, his first touchdown last night, goes 10 for 16, 97 yards, one touchdown, first game for the Raiders, Fernando Mendoza. That's your NHTSA play of the day, whether you get pulled over or get into a crash. 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All right, so I think we should continue working on the album.
2: Yeah, well, it's a work in progress.
0: Yeah, we'll see if we
2: it'll
0: can.
2: It'll be our it's our detox. It's our Chinese democracy. We'll it'll be a forever project.
0: It'll never be released, but we'll just be working on it for 20 and 30 years.
2: It's a forever project.
0: Maybe we'll roll it around for the reunion show, and we'll go on
2: our 40th anniversary,
0: retirement tour on it. So there you go. Has one team already turned some heads around this preseason? We'll answer that question and fill in the blank coming up next.
5: 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In Cleveland, it's Deshaun Watson or Shedeur Sanders. And Atlanta's between Tua Tagovailoa or Michael Penix Jr. When the starter's named, we'll let you know. 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
1: Hanging out with you live from Chicago each and every day right here on Westwood One Sports. Now it's time to go on out to parts unknown in Colorado, and that's where we find Raj Sharon.
2: And the next question comes from the line of Raj Sharan with Westwood One. Please proceed.
1: Please proceed. On a Friday, it's time for Fill in the Blank with Raj. What's up, Raj?
3: What's up, guys? Happy Fill in the Blank Friday. First question, my role on the Black and Abdallah album would be blank. I am just joking. I want nothing to do with that. Nothing.
1: You're the enforcer of the crew.
3: I enforce nothing.
1: The band. Yes.
3: Nothing. Absolutely nothing. All right, guys, we're going to get... Oh, you know what? Can I play my trumpet from high school? I played the French horn a little bit, too.
1: Yeah.
3: Can we work
1: yes.
3: that in?
1: Yes, play your French horn. Yes.
3: French horn. What if it was the only instrument? Black and Abdallah a cappella with me on the French horn.
4: It's just French horn.
1: You'll be on the French horn. Roy will be the manager. Boom. Got
3: Cowboy Roy. All right, guys, we're going to start off with a double blank. I don't know if we've ever led with a double blank, but we are leading with a double blank today. Never good to shoot blanks. All right, here we go, Abdallah.
4: All right.
3: The quarterback who gives the Raiders the best chance to win a game today is blank, comma. Their starter this season should be blank. Go ahead, Abdallah. The quarterback who gives the Raiders the best chance to win a football game today is blank. Their starter this season should be blank. And by the way, the blanks could be the same name.
4: I think the best quarterback to give them a shot to win a game today would probably be Cousins. But their starter should still be Mendoza. Like, Cousins still has seen 1,000 games of football. He knows every scenario. He's seen all the defenses. He would know when to get, like, he's not going to run out of the pocket. He's not going to be mobile. He's not going to extend plays. I understand that. But he's also not going to turn the ball over like a bunch. He's not going to throw the

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1: For Mendoza to get better as a quarterback this year and then maybe compete next season. So I think it's Cousins and Mendoza.
2: My answer is going to be Mendoza for both, because I think Kirk Cousins at this stage of his career, he's a sitting duck. He's not mobile. And at least with Mendoza, even though you have some ups and downs with a rookie quarterback, he will be mobile. He will be something the defense has to worry about. So I would say your best quarterback to win now would be Mendoza, and your quarterback to start the season should be Mendoza. And I get it. Kirk Cousins is an accomplished vet. He's played for a long time. He's a good quarterback. But I feel like the energy that would be sparked into the roster knowing that the next guy, the number one pick, is the starter playing in this game, I feel like that also brings the overall team up as well. So I would go Mendoza, Mendoza.
3: I like it. We've all covered the league long enough to know coaches play the guy they think that'll win. Even if the other one, it makes way more logical sense long term. Like, oh, this guy gives us the best chance to win this game. It's how coaches are wired off.
2: Well, and Raj, what's strange about the Raiders setting is that you have a clean slate. It's a new head coaching staff. Clint Kubiak. If this was a holdover coach, I would totally understand why they would make the mistake and start Cousins.
1: Yeah.
2: Because they're desperately trying to hold on to their spot. But since Kubiak is a new head coach in this spot, I don't understand.
1: You want.
2: Right. It's okay if it's bumpy to start.
1: Mm-hmm.
2: The point would be you start earlier, so then at the end of November and into December of this season, Fernando Mendoza no longer looks like a rookie.
1: Yeah.
2: He looks like a starting quarterback in the NFL, which tends to happen when you start from the very get-go.
3: The GM needs to get rid of Cousins, because these coaches, they don't do it. They go to the binky. Yep. The coaches always play the one they're most comfortable with. The other team, the team they played last night, was the Cardinals. They've actually played two preseason games because they played the Hall of Fame game. And boy, the offense has looked impressive in both, no matter who's under center, whether it's Carson Beck, Gardner Minshew, Jacoby Brissett. Everybody is looking impressive with Little LaFleur's offense. So I ask you this, Bleck. After two preseason games, I'm blank on the Arizona Cardinals.
2: I'm intrigued by the Arizona Cardinals. Intrigued. I think they have a nice weapon in Jeremiah Love, so I'm intrigued to see how that works out. I'm intrigued to see whether or not Carson Beck can play a little. Offense moving the football? I'm intrigued. That's my answer. I'm intrigued by the Cardinals.
3: Abdallah.
1: I'm the same on the Cardinals.
2: Same?
1: Yeah, I'm the same I was.
2: You're intrigued?
3: Every word in the dictionary.
2: Your word is same.
1: No, I'm as I was before. I know what they're going to be.
3: I thought he was copying you, Black. I thought he was saying intrigued.
1: Same. No.
3: I'm with you. Okay, Abdallah.
2: No. Also intrigued.
3: Apologies, Abdallah.
1: No.
3: I'm sorry.
1: I'm the same I was before the game as I was after the game. This is a team that is Jeremiah Love and placeholder for their next quarterback. I don't think Carson Beck is going to be good enough to make them not want to draft the next quarterback. I don't think this defense is going to be good enough to keep them in games to not let them have a shot at a top 1, 2, or 3 pick. So I'm very intrigued by what Jeremiah Love can be and how good he can be, and can he be offensive rookie of the year and what they can do there. But other than that, I think that this is a team that's going to be drafting a quarterback next season. So that's what I thought that they were before I saw yesterday's game and before I saw the Hall of Fame game. That's exactly how I feel right now. So my mood has not changed about the Arizona Cardinals.
3: All right, guys. The funniest thing I saw on the internet yesterday were all the Jaden Daniels jokes until the Patriots game last night, when, I don't know if you saw this, Mike Vrabel absolutely chucked the challenge flag, full on heaved it.
1: Mm-hmm.
3: And the jokes afterward about interlocking hand gate were priceless. Abdallah.

0: ask
1: what were
0: you.
1: Some of the jokes that you saw online?
0: My favorite, I don't remember all of them, but my favorite was Mike Vrabel tossing his phone at 3 a.m. in the morning when his wife is asking why he's getting a text update on the Domino's order. I thought that was pretty good. That was probably my favorite one. So I ask you this, Adam Abdallah. Mike Vrabel's toss of the red flag was blank.
2: Was him in one of those like anger rooms where he's got like the goggles on and he's got like a bat
1: releasing some stresses,
2: like one of those smash rooms.
1: Yeah,
2: was him in one of those axe tossing things? Was him releasing like
0: 6 months
2: of tension? Throwing that flag as hard as he possibly could, taking his anger out and just saying, I am about to this is what I need to do right now. So that's exactly what that was.
1: Yeah, with your releasing of your tension.
2: Well, we know he's probably, that's as much release as he might be.
1: Breaking news. Abdallah's got breaking news.
2: I'm just saying.
1: On the situation, do you have an eyewitness report?
2: No, I'm just, you know.
1: Do you have new information for us?
2: Where's TMZ been?
1: They've been quiet.
2: Yep.
1: They've been, I think, handling other business. Yeah, I think what they've been up to.
0: Oh, my gosh.
3: Christopher Black.
1: I don't know what Abdallah was doing there. My answer is I'm not going to take it into the gutter like Abdallah just did.
2: I didn't.
1: Inappropriate.
2: I took it into the smash room.
0: Okay.
1: Pardon. Yeah. The expression. Yeah. Easy. My answer is it's efficient. It was an efficient throw. He made his point. It was efficient. Everyone saw it. The referees were able to review it. That's it. He was just making sure they saw it. Best way to do it. Launch it out there. I understand the jokes, but yes, I think it was just an efficient toss.
0: All right. The NBA
1: Ross, released have you ever had an efficient toss?
0: No, I'm a very inefficient tosser, I'd have to say. The NBA released their schedule yesterday. It's not the same pomp of circumstance as the NFL. It doesn't have as many implications, but there were some nuggets, some different things that came out of it of intrigue. I don't care about the specific dates, guys, but just in general, the NBA's with the NBA schedule out, what's the game you're most excited for? Here's your fill in the blank. The NBA schedule is out. The game I'm most excited for this season is blank. Chris Black.
1: Okay, I'll go with a homer pick, but it's a nostalgia pick. I texted you guys this when I saw it because I was excited and I noticed it. The Chicago Bulls are set for 3 primetime games this upcoming season. They're not expected to be good. One of their primetime games will be on NBC television on a Tuesday night, December the 1st. Tuesday night, the Chicago Bulls will host the New York Knicks. NBC, NBA, Knicks, Bulls, that's going to be very nostalgia-driven, I'm guessing, the way that NBC will cover that game. A throwback to the way it used to be in the 90s when the Jordan-Ewing rivalry was going on. So that's the game. And Raj, to your point, yeah, I mean, the NBA season, every team's playing, you know, the 82 games. So, like, to pick out specific games throughout the calendar that's not opening night, Christmas Day, like Martin Luther King Day, it's all just the games will happen type of thing to me, you know? So that's my answer. I'll go Bulls Knicks December 1st, Tuesday night on NBC television.
2: Is Jordan involved? Is he back?
1: I don't know. I mean, Tirico had that, what,
0: 7 minutes
1: sit-down with him last year?
2: There was like 3 of them, and like that was it.
1: Yeah, but it was all one sit-down, and they spliced it into like two-minute pieces.
2: And we only saw like 3 or 4 of them, and that was kind of it.
1: So do they bring back Jordan for that game?
2: I would hope so.
1: Yeah.
2: Would be cool. The first one I noticed too when the schedules came out because, like I'm not combing through.
0: Has he been back to a Bulls game, guys? Does Jordan been around for a Bulls game?
2: No.
1: He doesn't. There was a big, I wouldn't say controversy, but the Bulls in recent years have started to do a ring of honor and they induct players and teams of the past to the Ring of Honor.
2: Mm-hmm.
1: And the first time they did it, they wanted to honor the 72-10 Chicago Bulls that won the 96 championship.
2: Mm-hmm.
1: And it was a big deal that like Jordan didn't even think about going to it.
2: Yeah.
1: Like, they had everyone else there. Yeah. And then there wasn't there, like, a side story that the Bulls didn't ask him until, like, weeks ahead of time type of thing? Like, they had this entire event planned. And they asked Jordan, like, only a couple weeks before.
2: They're like, oh, yeah, by the way, we should call MJ.
1: It's like, that's kind of the way they always do their business.
2: Mm-hmm.
1: I saw
2: a list of the best games. This one looks cool. March 11th, Wizards at Mavericks. Devonta against Cooper Flagg. The last two number one picks.
1: All right. I like that. That'll be a good cool. game. Yeah.
2: That'll be
1: absolutely.
2: Cool. Yeah.
0: I like that one. All right, guys. And finally, the next person in the world of sports to release an album will be blank. Adam A. Abdallah.
1: I've got a good answer.
2: LaMelo Ball.
1: Oh, LaMelo. Ooh, okay.
2: LaMelo Ball.
1: That's a good answer.
2: LaMelo Ball.
1: I think people, Raj, for this fill in the blank, I think people should text the show 310-840-4910. Who could record an album in the world of sports next? Now that McAfee released his.
2: Mm-hmm.
1: My answer was going to be Tom Brady. Because Brady's going through like a whole midlife crisis.
0: By the way, that wrestling thing went nowhere. Remember we talked some? It went nowhere. He never was one. Yeah. It was a one-off stupid video of Fanatics, and he went away. There was no wrestling.
1: There's videos
0: match.
1: Of him out there on yachts by himself. He's a lonely dude. Write an album. Release the album. Pay for it. Get out there. Become the next international pop star, Tom Brady.
2: Mm-hmm.
1: And so that's my answer. And you know, to Raj's point, you have McAfee with the album. I think, didn't Skip Bayless do like a song with Lil Wayne?
2: Bayless rapped.
1: Yeah, I mean, I think that was a thing. Are you guys familiar with the Colin Cowherd collab with Maroon 5?
0: I am not, right. But get I will be checking it out. No.
2: Get out of here with that.
0: You guys were both dead wrong on that one, because this is the easiest answer I've ever written in fill in the blank. He's right there in your city. He's everywhere. There's hundreds of pictures of him on NFL.com on Liam Cohen's phone.
2: He's on
0: the cover of Madden 27. The Caleb Williams album will happen.
2: Caleb's not stepping
0: no
2: in the
0: doubt
2: booth.
0: In my mind. No doubt it's
1: ball.
0: Coming.
1: Mm-mm. No doubt. He's not going to pull a Shaq.
2: No way.
0: No doubt.
1: Get in the lab.
0: You know how many bags he could pay for with an album? It's coming.
1: No, but no doubt. Raj, like, I don't think people know this. Like, Caleb is seen out very often in the city. But he's a stay-at-home Lego guy.
2: Yeah.
1: Like he's about ball, man.
0: He can build a studio at home. Legos. You know what? Kobe was all about ball too, but he was on an album with Tyra Banks. Like, it can happen.
2: Yeah, that's different though. Like, you know, it's Tyra.
1: I mean, yeah, that's true. She definitely could move the runner.
2: Yeah.
1: I'd say that.
2: At the time?
1: From way downtown.
0: There's no way they pass up on this. This guy's everywhere these days. An album
1: Caleb
0: is coming.
1: Caleb Williams, come on, Raj.
0: He's
1: don't do that to us.
0: Everywhere these days. Everywhere. That does it for fill in the blank on this Friday.
1: Thank you, Raj.
2: Thanks, Raj.
1: That was
2: Thank
1: great.
2: You, fellas.
1: 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Yeah, fill in that last blank. Who's the next sports person to release an album? Give us that name. Text the show 310-840-4910. You didn't like the Cowherd Maroon 5 joke?
2: It was fine.
1: I think you're just upset you didn't think of it. I think that's the sell that you're giving me here on that
2: it's
1: one.
2: Okay. It's okay.
1: Did Aaron Rodgers' former coach throw shade at him recently? The future Hall of Famer? Decide for yourself. We'll tell you about that coming up next.
3: There's three preseason games tonight, and we're that much closer to the regular season. The Seahawks-Patriots Wednesday night opener is less than a month away.
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0: last night, NFL preseason action. The Steelers beat the Packers 28-9. Drew Aller was the one that stood out in that contest. He goes 10 for 13, 153 yards, two touchdowns thrown for the third-round pick to the Pittsburgh Steelers. Aaron Rodgers did not play in the game. He was on the sidelines. He had the headset on. He was there helping out throughout the game, as rightfully so. There's no need to play a player like Aaron Rodgers in the preseason. It's ridiculous, right? But you had the Steelers, new team, against his old team, the Green Bay Packers. Take a listen to this audio from Matt LaFleur. Did he throw shade at Aaron Rodgers while talking about Jordan Love?
1: He's got to be the best I've been around in terms of protections and adjustments, and rarely does he get out schemed. It's pretty remarkable, and that was all foreign to him coming into the league.
2: Yep.
1: And I think having the opportunity to sit back and learn from Aaron and watch him do it at the level he did it, I think was invaluable for him.
0: Okay, so is that a shot from LaFleur at Aaron Rodgers, or is it maybe this is the way Matt LaFleur was thinking? Seeing the rookie come in is what he meant by it's the best I've seen from a young player coming into the, because right, like Rodgers and LaFleur, Rodgers was already there, established by the time he got there to Green Bay.
3: Mm-hmm.
0: So is it a shot at Rodgers, like a little shade, or is it one of those like, He wasn't even qualifying Rodgers into the conversation because he was already developed and one of the best quarterbacks in league history by the time he got there.
3: Yeah, I don't think anybody was taking shots at Aaron Rodgers. Like, I don't think LaFleur, who's seen Aaron Rodgers play, had the experience with Aaron Rodgers, also seen the experience with Jordan Love, was taking shots. Like, Aaron Rodgers is one of the best quarterbacks of all time. LaFleur knows this. He's an offensive guru. He knows the game. He's seen the game. I don't think he's taking shots. Like, he's also not going to throw shade at his own quarterback and say, like, oh, yeah, Rodgers was better. I wish we had him. You know what I mean? Like, he's not going to do that. So I don't think he's taking shots at anybody. You know what I mean? Like, I don't think everything has to be, oh, well, by saying this, I'm taking a shot at this person. And by saying that, by not mentioning this person, I'm saying this. Like, he can just say, this is the guy that I've seen who can process, you know, a young player that I've seen process the best. When I got here, Rodgers wasn't young. Like, Rodgers wasn't a rookie when I got here. Like, right, he doesn't have to qualify everything.
0: And then that's why, you know, when I listen to it, that's how it sounds to me, because, you know, like, you and I run into this from time to time. You know, someone will text the show, they'll call the show at 310-840-4910, and they'll say, hey, you guys mentioned the best point guards of all time, and you only mentioned that guy and that guy.
3: Mm-hmm.
0: What about this guy? You guys forgot this guy. And it's like, well, yes. In the context of the conversation, I'm not going to list off all of the 100 greatest point guards of all time in this conversation. So I do like the idea that LaFleur was talking about the situation more so, where a young quarterback coming in, learning from a vet, learning a new system.
3: Mm-hmm.
0: As a rookie, it's the best he's seen. You could also argue, like, how, like, you've been in a bunch of different spots as an assistant,
3: mm-hmm.
0: like as a head coach. This is your first head coaching job, so you really haven't had the development of a rookie quarterback many times, just solely as a head coach either.
3: Yeah. Like, what is, you know, like, if that same question was asked to Mike Vrabel, you know, is he going to say that Drake May is the best young quarterback he's seen? Or is he going to say Brady's the best quarterback? Like, he'd probably say...
0: He probably wouldn't qualify Brady because he played with Brady.
3: He played with Brady. You know, he saw Brady come up and all that kind of stuff. But he's going to say Drake May's the best young quarterback he's seen because, what, he played with... He had Tannehill there? Like, he's going to say that it's Drake May. Like, we know that Brady's the best he's ever played with because he played... He was on the same team as Brady. Like, we know that. We know the qualifiers. So I don't think it was a shot.
0: Yeah, and I would also say, if you look at Matt LaFleur's track record in his career before he got the Green Bay head coaching job, offensive coordinator with the Titans, with the Rams, with the Falcons, quarterbacks coach in Washington, that Washington team from 2010 to 2013, I think that's the group that, like, there's six or seven guys who turned out to be head coaches from that group.
3: Mm-hmm.
0: All the McVay, Shanahan,
2: Zach Taylor. I think Zach Taylor was there or in that group as well at some point. The little Gruden, the second Gruden was there. The point I'm making is in all of those stops, the quarterbacks, the young quarterbacks, weren't even that good.
3: Mm-hmm.
2: Like Atlanta had a good quarterback, but Matt Ryan was there for a while, right? By the time he, you know, by the

0: time LaFleur's there, 2015-16, Matt Ryan's like towards the end of his career.
1: Yeah, he's established. Yeah, absolutely.
0: So even like Washington back then, it's not like they had a standout quarterback.
1: No.
0: That was like a ascending top 10 guy like Jordan Love is. So, I don't think it's shade either being thrown at Aaron Rodgers. It's Black Abdallah here on Westwood One Sports and the Westwood One Sports app, hanging out with you until 3 Eastern each and every day right here on Westwood One Sports. Let's go to the phones at 310-840-4910. We were talking about Fernando Mendoza earlier. Mike in New York has thoughts on the Raiders quarterback. What's up, Mike?
2: Hi. Hi, thank you guys very much for taking my call. I was in my car this morning on my way to get a haircut, and I was listening to you guys, and I heard you guys talk about Mendoza, and I discovered a newfound respect for Abdallah and promised myself when I got home I'd call in. And then when I was on hold, I found even more respect for Abdallah. So I tweeted on June 24th, you guys were talking about historical quarterback busts. And out of nowhere, towards the end of the conversation, Abdallah drops Mendoza's name, like as the segment ends. And I'm just sitting in my kitchen listening. Wait, what just happened? So I tweeted him, hey, what just happened? And he responded, it was a joke because they're not going to start him. And of course he was right. And of course it was funny because it's forced. So I'm listening this morning and he's changed his mind. He's gone from a bust to let's let this kid start. And sure. Then while I was on hold, talking about him as a potential Super Bowl MVP this year, questioning whether or not they could beat the Seahawks, Adam, Abdallah, I'm so proud of you. I'm so proud of you for changing your mind. Thank you. And as a Raider fan, any time you guys talk about them, I'm listening. Man, I'm so proud of you.
1: Mike, I have a question for you. Mike, I have a question for you.
2: Yes, yes.
1: Was it a sweet haircut?
2: Of course, man.
3: All right. Good.
1: All right, Mike. Yep.
0: Thank you, Mike.
1: Thanks,
0: we appreciate
1: Mike. Call
0: again.
1: Appreciate it.
2: Thank you, guys. Thank you very much.
0: Be like Mike. You can call the show 310-840-4910. Yeah, that was the question in my head as well as we were listening to the great call from Mike.
4: I was just trying to get a sweet haircut.
0: Todd Monken, and did he get a sweet haircut?
4: I was just trying to get a sweet haircut.
0: That's outstanding. So you flipped on Mendoza there.
1: I didn't. I literally said he's not beating the Seahawks.
0: Sounds like you flipped.
1: No.
0: Who has the strongest arm in the NFL? We'll talk about it next.
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3: I'm Dan Patrick, and this is Above the Noise. The PGA Tour is constantly looking for ways to put more eyeballs on its bigger events. The Tour understands the value of having recognizable names competing when the stakes are at their highest. This weekend's Wyndham Championship delivered exactly that. Rookie Jackson Koivun has quickly become one of the more intriguing players on tour. After making noise throughout the season, eventually capturing the 3M Open, Koivun entered the weekend with a chance to secure one of the final spots in the FedEx Cup playoffs. Now's the real test. He will be competing against the best players in the world, and while the pressure will be significantly greater, he's already shown he belongs in the conversation. Golf needs stars, especially young ones who can capture attention and give casual fans a reason to tune in. Jackson Koivun's playoff berth gives the PGA Tour another name to promote, another storyline to follow, and another reason to believe its next generation has arrived. I'm Dan Patrick, and this is Above the Noise. 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
8: 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It's Black and Abdallah hanging out with you live from Chicago each and every day on the air until 3 Eastern. Then we'll hand it off to Jim Rome in the Jim Rome Show coming up at 3 Eastern right here on Westwood One Sports. You can always call or text the show at 310-840-4910. Hanging out with you. Last night, we had a lot of good action in the preseason in the NFL. Saw a couple of rookie quarterbacks play well. Fernando Mendoza looked okay for the Raiders. Drew Aller looked good for the Steelers. So a couple takeaways from last night's action. Tonight, there are three games in the NFL. Denver at Atlanta, Tampa Bay at the Jets, and then Miami at Washington. So you got NFL action again this evening. There's also games over the weekend as well. And the note with the Broncos-Falcons game, because the Falcons are in a situation where it's a quarterback battle, tonight Tua Tagovailoa is set to start. Stefanski has said that he's expected to play one series or about 10 plays. As Michael Penix is still working up to being in a spot to actually be cleared to play fully. He's working out at camp. He hasn't been cleared to play fully in 11-on-11 yet. So right now that battle is going on. That's like the quarterback battle to watch tonight.
9: Yeah.
8: Is like 10 plays. Let's see what Tua can do against a good Broncos defense where many of the starters will not be

0: playing either. But that's the action tonight. Last night, Mendoza, I thought, looked the part, right? There were ups, there were downs, but he looked physically able and capable of being a starting quarterback in the National Football League. Quite honestly, he looked capable of being the number one overall pick. So that's my takeaway last night. 10 for 16, 97 yards, one touchdown from Mendoza. That was a good first start for Mendoza and the Raiders.
1: Yeah, he didn't look like the moment was too big for him. Now, again, it's preseason. He knows it's preseason. Stadium's half full. Everybody was cheering. Like, when he came in, you could tell. Like, everybody was excited.
0: It's a big moment,
1: to
0: man.
1: See Fernando Mendoza. It's a big deal. And I think that he looked poised. You know, that first drive, the touchdown drive, was really good. And then you started to see a little bit of the breakdown. When the pocket broke down a little bit, he was quick to move, sometimes a little bit too quick to tuck and run. But he did get the ball away. He took a few hits. He did overthrow a couple times, you know, a little too much zip on the ball. But you could tell he's got a big arm. He's a big, durable quarterback. He's, what, 6'5"? So, like, he's got a decent size to him, and he can run when he wants to. Like, we saw in the national championship game, that's how they won. Putting his body on the line, jumping over the goal line, that's how they won the game. So I think that he showed yesterday that there's not necessarily any reason for the coaching staff to go away from what they said. They've determined that, you know, Kirk Cousins is going to start.
0: Mm-hmm.
1: That's set in their mind. But I don't think that there's a reason that they shouldn't consider it. Like, they you saw the offensive line play well for Kirk Cousins. You saw them blocking for Ashton Jeanty. You saw everything go smoothly in the touchdown drive for Kirk Cousins. There's no reason why you can't put Mendoza behind that line and say he can play well. He's not going to get killed. He's not going to be running for his life. He can operate within the offense behind that line and operate well enough that this is a developmental year. You saw how the defense played. It was bad. The defense is nowhere near where the offense is going to be. Also, another reason why they should be trading Max Crosby before we get to the start of the regular season. So there's a lot of things going on with the Raiders, but the one thing that we saw yesterday is that the future of the franchise, Fernando Mendoza, was probably worth the number one overall pick, and he looked the part in his first four series yesterday.
0: It's Black and Abdallah here on Westwood One Sports and the Westwood One Sports app. Steelers and Packers, Drew Aller looked good, and I think that was the surprise of the night. The surprise of the night was the fact that Aller was out there through two touchdowns, 153 yards. I was surprised. You know, I had the same thought last week when Carson Beck was out there for the Cardinals. Again, it's a grain of salt thought, right? Like, you can't go and take opinions off of what you're seeing from one quarter, one half of preseason football.
1: Yeah.
0: That's not what I'm doing. I'm just saying for two quarterbacks who I thought wouldn't be good in the NFL, they surprised me in their first start. Aller out there last night against the Packers, moving the football. Looking the part. That's a compliment. It really is.
1: 100%,
0: I was surprised.
1: 100% agree with you, but I have a different surprise of the night. I'll get to that in a second. I have 100% agree with you on Drew Aller.
0: Tease me with your surprise.
1: Easy, buddy. Mike McCarthy, the quarterback school is working. Drew Aller has completely changed footwork, everything that he was doing at Penn State. He looks like, again, look, this is against twos, against even threes, third stringers, guys that might not even end up making the team, you know, that he's playing against. But what he's doing in getting the football, getting the snap, changing his footwork, getting the ball out faster, it looks completely different. And this is what Mike McCarthy was brought in to do, is, yes, tread water with the Steelers, get them and try to get them to the playoffs. That's what he's brought in to do, but also develop the future of the Steelers and continue to keep them in the playoffs and a championship caliber team, whether that's with Will Howard, Drew Aller, or whoever's next. And if it ends up being Will Howard or Drew Aller, that's great for the Steelers, unless they're picking high or picking in the middle of the rounds next year, or maybe trying to recruit a Baker Mayfield. Or, which leads me to my surprise of the night, is why the hell was Joe Burrow out there getting hit multiple times in the rain in the preseason for no reason? For no reason whatsoever. Absolutely no reason for Joe Burrow to start. I get it. He wants to go out there and go through the process of stretching, getting the pads on. You want him to go out there and hand the ball off three times and call it a day. That's fine. Throw a couple screen passes. That's fine. I get it. But this dude was standing in the pocket. He got sacked once. He got hit. Then they go out, drives over. The other defense goes out, whatever. Then you come back.
0: Breakdown.
1: You see that it's raining. I don't care what the defense does. Whatever. It's preseason. I don't care.
0: Defense goes out there. Whatever. Defense, I want to hear that on like the NFL Network, a breakdown of
1: doesn't
0: the
1: matter.
0: Highlights.
1: I care about Joe Burrow. I don't care about their defense right now. It doesn't matter. That's not the point of the story.
0: Go out there.
1: Not
0: whatever.
1: Not part of the surprise. Then they come back from break. You see that it's raining. You see that the rain is falling. And they cut to Joe Burrow. He's going back out onto the field to what? He literally gets hit again.
0: To get hit again, yes.
1: He's getting hit again. He doesn't get sacked, but he gets the ball out and he gets hit again. Why are you doing this to a guy who missed time last season?
0: Why are you doing this?
1: What is going on? It made no sense to keep Joe Burrow out there. Are you trying to get him hurt in a meaningless game before the season starts and completely tank your season? Ridiculous.
0: I agree with you. I totally agree. And I was also stunned when I saw him out there getting hit. Like the first time. All right, you're out of the game. Come on. Come on, pal. We're not doing this.
1: If I was a Bengals fan, I would be livid.
0: I would be too. No matter who your team is, if you have a top 15 quarterback in the NFL.
1: Yeah.
0: So you're not in a quarterback battle. The guy is the starter and you're a team that is expected to compete / trying to win a championship. You should be pissed.
1: Yeah.
0: Like that's insane. No team. Insert team. Dallas Cowboys. Dak shouldn't be out there playing in the preseason.
1: Getting
0: Who cares?
1: Are you kidding me?
0: It's
1: Josh
0: stupid.
1: Allen?
0: I even thought I was surprised when I flipped on the Steelers game. Steelers Packers, I was surprised to see Jordan Love under center for the first play of the game. Like,
1: yeah.
0: I was surprised that Jordan Love was playing.
1: Mm-hmm.
0: What the hell are we doing?
1: Yeah.
0: It's Black and Abdallah here on Westwood One Sports. Three games tonight: Broncos, Falcons, Buccaneers, Jets, Dolphins, and the Commanders. It's Black and Abdallah as we count down the days to the start of the NFL season. Here on the show, it's a segment we like to call the Summer of Football.
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0: Westwood One Sports, your home for the NFL, including the season opener with the Patriots and the Seahawks, and Super Bowl 61. 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
1: Man.
0: From the NFL season starting.
1: We are matriculating our way through the summer. We're also starting a new countdown, 6 months until the Super Bowl from today.
0: From today?
1: From today.
0: The six-month mark.
1: Well, yeah, it's August 14th.
0: Los Angeles.
1: Make your plans now. The Super Bowl is
0: California on
1: Valentine's Day. So you've got the...
0: Did you forget that?
1: No, I know it's Valentine's Day.
0: The 14th of February?
1: 14th of February. And for everybody that's like, oh, we should have the Monday off. You've got the Monday off this year. It's President's Day. So.
0: But Adam, what are we going to do with our wives and girlfriends?
1: I don't care.
0: It's Valentine's Day.
1: Figure it out. That's your problem. You've got the day off. Everybody gets the day off this year. That's always a big... Should we get the Monday off? Ugh. Yeah, you get it off. You get it off this year.
0: Who are you impersonating?
1: I don't know. People that want the day off. People that need the day off after a sporting event. That involves two teams that like 90% of the people watching aren't involved.
0: Yeah, I mean, if you're say you're an Eagles fan and you stay up all night sliding up and down the pole, isn't that
1: easy.
0: What they do? Don't they grease the poles?
1: They do have to grease the poles.
0: In Philadelphia? I'm talking about football. I don't know what you're talking about.
11: I just like the Abdallah voice. Can that Abdallah voice have a conversation with Bleck doing his Mr. Williams' voice?
12: Because I think that's
11: Mr. Williams. Yeah, Raj is, and we.

0: We'll get to the summer of football. What Raj is pointing to is on our old show, when we were on locally in Chicago, the Black and Abdallah show, by chance of a situation.
1: Chance and circumstance.
0: Yeah, we were the first radio show in the city of Chicago that talked to Caleb Williams when he was drafted by the Bears number one overall. And at the end of the interview, I had to let Caleb Williams know in my most pathetic fanboy spot ever. I had to let him know that I'm also a USC fan.
1: Yeah, of course.
0: I'm a Bears fan and a USC fan. This is how it sounded. This is the day after Caleb was drafted by the Chicago Bears. We're going to let you go. I do have to do this before we let you go. I'm a USC fan, so this is also a great day for me.
2: So fight on and bear down.
0: That's it. Thanks, Caleb. We appreciate it.
3: Thanks, Caleb. I want to hear Abdallah doing the voice of the person who asks what to do Valentine's Day with the Super Bowl, having a conversation with the Mr. Williams voice. Can we do that?
4: We can't have the day off. You need the day off after Valentine's.
5: You need to settle down.
4: We need the day off.
5: I don't think you can handle the day off.
4: We need the day off.
5: What are you going to do with your day off, mister?
4: I can't handle my alcohol on Super Bowl Sunday.
3: It's better than I thought it would be.
0: Yeah, there you go, Raj. You ask and we deliver for you. All right.
3: Can we put that on the album?
0: Yeah. Throw that on the album.
1: That'll be like after 4 minutes of silence after the last track.
0: It'll be the hidden just.
1: Yeah, yeah.
0: Little
3: like Easter egg.
1: Yeah, yeah.
0: Man, do you remember when albums had that?
1: Yeah.
0: That used to be so cool.
1: Yeah, it was on Dookie.
0: Yes, it was.
1: Yeah.
0: There was the hidden
1: there was like 5 minutes of silence on Dookie, and then they had
0: the Green Day
1: All
0: album.
1: By Myself. Yeah.
0: It was great. All right. So there you go. That's the Caleb Williams when he was on the Black and Abdallah show the day he was drafted by the Chicago
5: Mr.
0: Bears.
5: Hey, mister. Well, this is a big special day for me.
1: This is a big special day for you. Not the greatest
0: not yours.
1: Day. Not the greatest day of his life
0: it's
1: or
0: not,
1: anything.
0: It's not a big special day for you, but for me, it was a big special day.
3: It was the greatest day of Chris's life, and for Caleb, it was Tuesday.
0: To be fair, Caleb played along, right?
1: He did.
0: He gave us a fight on and a bear
1: yeah,
0: down.
1: Because he was on. He knew he was online.
0: That's our guy.
3: It's not Williams. Like you were talking to Nick Saban and said Roll Tide and he hung up on you or something.
0: Yeah, that did happen when
1: recorded.
0: When we were working at the old place.
1: He's a busy man. He had other interviews to do.
0: The Black and Abdallah show talked to Nick Saban.
1: Thanks a lot, Coach.
6: All right, thank you, guys. Have a good day, man.
1: You too.
0: Have a great day, Coach.
1: Roll Tide. Yeah, he moved
0: on.
3: Click.
1: He moved on. Listen,
0: the digital hang up.
1: That's fine.
0: Just Saban didn't roll tide you.
1: You know your dad loves you, and he doesn't need to say it.
0: Yeah,
1: it's fine.
0: Yeah,
1: I don't need to say it on the air to have my quarterback say "fight on" and "bear down" to me. Like I'm making like I need my kid to make. You want me to take you to Disney World next?
0: No.
1: Is that your next wish?
0: No.
1: Okay.
0: Oh my god, what a pathetic moment. And quite honestly, listening back to it, each time that we play that, I feel like I sound worse. Like each time it happens, like it is bad. That's great. All right, summer of football.
1: Anyway,
0: on ESPN.com, Dan Orlovsky put together a list of lists.
1: Did he?
0: He came up with different skills for quarterbacks, mm-hmm. and he listed off who are the best at each skill. And so in the article, you have things like mechanics, pocket presence, rushing ability, and then arm strength.
1: Okay.
0: Strongest arm.
1: All right.
0: Who do you think has the strongest arm in the NFL?
1: Who could throw a football over the mountains?
0: A country mile.
1: Well, I know Caleb's got a strong arm since we're talking about Caleb. I know that Herbert's got a strong arm. I know Josh Allen's got a strong arm. And I know that... The older guys do. I don't know. Mahomes is not an older guy, but he's getting up there. But Mahomes has always had a strong arm,
0: too. Mahomes is getting up there? Are we breaking news?
1: No, he's not a rookie. And
0: Mahomes is 30.
1: Okay.
0: He's getting up there?
1: I mean, he's not 20.
0: The dude's going to play for like 12 more years.
1: I don't know about that.
0: How old is Aaron Rodgers?
1: He's torn an ACL. Aaron Rodgers is different.
0: Aaron Rodgers tore his Achilles.
1: Okay, cool.
0: Aaron Rodgers is 42.
1: Aaron Rodgers should not be playing right now.
0: Let him play.
1: Okay, good for him.
0: Okay, continue on.
1: I'm going to say those guys.
0: Okay, you looked at the column.
1: I have the column in front of me.
0: Yeah. The list from Dan Orlovsky. The strongest arm in the league, Josh Allen. Number two, Justin Herbert. Number three, Caleb Williams. I think that's pretty good.
1: Yeah.
0: I would, I think someone that doesn't get a lot of credit, that I think their arm strength is pretty great, is Matthew Stafford.
1: Mm-hmm.
0: If we're coming up with the list of the best arms in the NFL, I've always been amazed at what Stafford can do.
1: Okay.
0: Even with the Lions back in the day, like, he always had a pretty strong arm.
1: Yeah.
0: So Orlovsky goes through all the different attributes. Is there anything else that you see from Orlovsky's column on ESPN that you want to point out as far as ranking quarterbacks by trait?
1: From the other traits here, you know, like the ball placement, obviously you've got Stafford and Drake May 1-2. It's not surprising they were both MVP candidates. Stafford won, Drake May came in second.
0: How do you not have Aaron Rodgers?
1: He doesn't have it anymore, man. I mean, look at how he played last year. He just doesn't have it anymore.
0: Yeah, I guess.
1: He doesn't have the touch anymore. That's why I said he probably shouldn't be playing this year. Look at the guys he's got there. Stafford, May, Darnold, Burrow, Goff, Love, Allen, Lamar Jackson, Brock Purdy, Dak Prescott. All guys that would be considered top 10 quarterbacks.
0: All he's saying is that best signal callers
1: mm-hmm.
0: and individual skills.
1: Mm-hmm.
0: I mean, overall, Aaron Rodgers is one of the best of all time as far as ball placement.
1: I would say decision-making. I'm surprised that Aaron Rodgers isn't in decision-making.
0: Okay.
1: Because that's where you could say you would put Aaron Rodgers in that category.
0: Okay, so here's another one. Because we can all relate to this. We're watching football. Who had the best mechanics? Best mm-hmm. mechanics in the NFL. Here's the list from Orlovsky. Number one, Stafford. Number two, Joe Burrow. Number three, Daniel Jones.
1: Okay.
0: Number four, Goff, Prescott, CJ Stroud, Caleb Williams, Jaden Daniels, Josh Allen, Lamar Jackson. Do you watch Daniel Jones and say to yourself, boy, the mechanics are impressive? I've never thought that watching Daniel Jones.
1: He's pretty robotic. I mean, he just kind of, I don't see a difference between him and, you know, I know Jared Goff is great. Daniel Jones,
0: I could see.
1: Is fine. I don't think he's number three by any means. I wouldn't put him up there. I'd probably rank him a lot lower, but I could see him being in this rankings.
0: All right, so you can find that on ESPN.com. Orlovsky ranks a bunch of different traits by quarterback. And that's your summer of football focus today, day 26, until we get to the regular season kickoff. Seahawks and Patriots from Seattle to start the NFL season. 26 days away.
1: That's it.
0: It's pretty great. It's pretty great. It's Buck and Abdallah here on Westwood One Sports and the Westwood One Sports app. Did one team make their quarterback look bad on purpose this week? Ooh. We'll tell you about that coming up next.
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0: 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Here's Chris Black and Adam Abdallah.
1: We love football. We consume football. We see football on our social media. And there's a thing that's kind of going around, Abdallah, here in training camp, because, like, context matters at training camp. You and I have covered training camp practices before.
2: Mm-hmm.
1: We've gone to camp before in the NFL. We've stayed overnight and had to wake up early to see the early two-a-day practices back in the day when teams had two-a-days. Back with most NFL teams went away from their practice facilities. The Chicago Bears used to go about an hour and a half south of the city of Chicago to Bourbonnais, Illinois, for training camp. They used to go to Wisconsin.

way back when for training camp as well. And it's a great atmosphere, right? People who don't usually get to see the team get to come out to the practices. All the players are there, you know, late at night. You go to the local bar and you got players, coaches, people covering to you. Everyone's in the same establishment because there's only two options, right? Like, it's a lot of fun. With that said, when you're there in person, context matters, right? Sometimes quarterbacks are working on specific things. Sometimes they're told to cut off one half of the field, only pass to the one side. And the reason I'm saying this is clips during training camp get posted by teams and people rush the judgment. And they see a clip of something and they say, oh, this guy threw an interception. But like in reality, it is possible that

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1: Feature defensive players making plays on the football. You see what I'm saying? Because like, if you post a clip of a defensive back intercepting the football, running it back for six, if the backup isn't the one throwing the pick, it makes the quarterback look bad.
2: Yeah, it does.
1: And so one specific situation of that, I feel like I've seen a lot of that here in the last couple weeks as NFL training camps kind of kicked off. The one that I think is most notable, based on kind of how the offseason played out, was in Philadelphia. So there's an online clip from practice, slow-mo start of the play, Jalen Hurts dropping back, and then like NFL films, you know, throws the football and you see the spiral of the football, and you don't even see the receiver.
2: You're like, oh, that's a good throw.
1: And you don't see him in the shot, right? Because the shot is from the back of the defensive backfield, so you only see the quarterback throwing. So you know that at some point there's going to be a receiver that darts in front of the football for a reception. Because, right, like the Eagles posted this. And in the play, instead of a receiver, you get Quinyon Mitchell come through, and he gets the interception and then plucks it. Interception Eagles.
2: Yeah.
1: And it makes Jalen Hurts look bad.
2: Yeah.
1: Is that done intentionally? Like, are the teams, like, in situations like this, because Jalen Hurts has had an interesting offseason.
2: Yeah.
1: There was the piece that was released on ESPN.com, a hit piece, I think, where sources were saying that Jalen Hurts is freelancing. He's telling players in the huddle to just go four verts, which is not in the playbook. Is something like that, posting your starting quarterback throwing a pick, is that intentionally making the quarterback look bad? Is it not intentional? What do you make of this?
2: I don't know, because sometimes the social media team works together with the football operations to put out certain things, and sometimes they don't. Like, there was a time here in Chicago, where we broadcast from, where the Bears signed, I believe it was Mike Glennon, right? Before they drafted Trubisky.
1: Oh, yeah, the QB1 thing.
2: And they put, the social media team put out QB1, and it was for Glennon.
1: On a social media post.
2: And they had a picture of Mike Glennon, and they put out a picture, and it said QB1. And the coaching staff found out, and they were pissed at the social media team for doing that, because they're like, listen, we don't know who we don't know who QB1 is yet. Like, come on, what are you doing? So, like, there's times where, like, we're just filming things and it's a good play and we got a cool video, and like, we got this slow-mo video of a cool play from a cool angle. Like, let's put this out. Right. And it's like, hey, the Eagles spent a lot of money on their defense this offseason. Let's highlight some defensive plays.
1: Yeah.
2: Right.
1: Well, Mitchell's one of the best in football, too.
2: Exactly. So let's highlight some defensive plays. So you can take it either way. If I was Jalen Hurts, I wouldn't be happy about it. Like, I would be like, hey, guys, like, what are you doing?
1: Well, and that's why I set up the conversation with the context of, quarterbacks throw interceptions in practice. Like, sorry to break it to people, but that happens.
2: Yeah.
1: Now, if you have an elite of the elite quarterbacks, yeah, it's possible that they go through scrimmages and practices and they don't throw picks. It's possible.
2: Yeah.
1: But it happens, you know. So I don't think they were intentionally trying to make Jalen Hurts look bad. I do think it's kind of funny that that's the way it kind of.
2: I'm looking at the post right now. It was Andy Dalton.
1: Oh, it was the Andy Dalton. Yeah, QB1.
2: Right now, you can still look at it.
1: It's still posted.
2: It's still up there. I'm looking at it.
1: Yeah, when the Bears signed Andy Dalton, who? So, yeah, okay.
2: I'm looking right at it.
1: QB1.
2: It's still up.

0: coaching staff's like, we didn't say that.
1: I looked it up. Yeah, it's
0: just the
1: there.
0: Social media team yeah. doing that.
1: It's still up.
0: Yeah, I don't think it's that big of a deal. But teams have been doing that, and especially in these quarterback battles. If you're in Atlanta or if you're in Cleveland, you know, like the Cleveland clips that are posted, none of them make any of the quarterbacks look good.
1: No.
0: All of those quarterbacks look
1: but
0: like.
1: You either post the backup, or you post like the third string quarterback throwing it. Like you know.
0: Yeah, but what I'm saying is like any clip from Browns practice is likely to show Watson or Sanders throwing bad passes.
1: Exactly.
0: Because that's just the way their camp has gone.
1: For sure. So I don't know. I guess I don't think so. But again, you never know. You never know. I mean, there were reports that they were looking at maybe ways to replace Jalen Hurts if things don't go the right way. I think they like Jalen Hurts. I don't think this is a way to move on from Jalen Hurts, but you never know. I think this is just social media team finding a cool shot and putting it out there.
0: It's Blocking Abdallah here on Westwood One Sports and the Westwood One Sports app. I saw this earlier today. So we had a story last week talking about, you remember the story from Chargers camp? That after practice, it was like a friends and family gathering where wives, girlfriends, family members were on the practice field. And Justin Herbert was sitting there on the field with Madison Beer.
1: Yeah.
0: His fiance, right? Or are they married? They're together.
1: I think his fiance.
0: Yeah, so he just gave her the ring, right? So, okay. But the point of that is that they were sitting there together on the practice field, and she was running her fingers through his hair, right? Like it was an adorable moment on the practice field.
1: So cute.
0: So we talked about that last week on the show. I saw a story earlier today from Front Office Sports. Here is here's the tweet, and then I'll give you the headline and the story here on this. So the story is this from Front Office Sports. The tweet reads, videos of NFL quarterbacks sharing moments with their significant others at training camp have gone viral in the past week.
1: Hmm.
0: Turns out they are partly coordinated. A source close to the league tells Front Office Sports they are part of a content campaign. So you want to ask why Bleck and Abdallah are always cynical of everything we see out there on the internet? So the Madison Beer and Justin Herbert canoodling on the football field.
1: Huh.
0: And so if you go to the story, NFL wags at practice are part of a coordinated content rollout. The viral training camp moments are a part of the NFL's larger strategy to reach women and girls.
1: Interesting.
0: So it's not, and if you read through the story, it's not that the NFL is planting the girls and the wives and the girlfriends in these situations.
1: Just
0: they are intentionally
1: taking pictures and putting the pictures out there.
0: Yes. Taking the pictures, posting them, and then trying to get them to go viral because they are trying to use Madison Beer's entertainment celebrity status to promote the game to women who maybe are not football fans.
1: Yeah, they didn't say, hey, Justin Herbert, you got to date Madison Beer. You got to marry her.
0: No.
1: This is fake. This is, and then she's got to show up at camp. They're like, let's get a picture of them together.
0: Yes.
1: And then let's post it on social media. And then all the Madison Beer fans will start looking at football the way all the Taylor Swift fans
0: and it gets in the
1: watching.
0: Algorithm.
1: Yep.
0: And and the article actually does point out that because what they mention in the article is that there's three quarterbacks specifically. It's Justin Herbert, it's Joe Burrow, and I believe it's Jackson Dart. All three of them are either married or have a fiance or are dating women who have huge Gen Z social media followings. So that's what it's pointing to, is that all three of those women, let's see, Dart is with Marissa Ayers. I don't know who that is.
1: Okay.
0: And then Joe Burrow's, as the article writes, rumored girlfriend, Olivia Ponton.
1: Okay.
0: Apparently, those three women with Madison Beer have huge social media followings. So the NFL has specifically tried to coordinate viral canoodling at camp videos of the three of them. And if you look at the article, it does have photos of Jackson Dart sitting there canoodling on the football.

0: football field.
1: Mm-hmm, mm-hmm.
0: Joe Burrow.
1: Yeah.
0: Little canoodle.
1: Yeah.
0: On the football field.
1: There's the noodle.
0: Yeah, easy.
1: Oh, canoodle.
0: Canoodle. So that is, and in the article, it says that the league is trying to use the momentum that they got from Kelce and Taylor Swift. And that they're trying to reach the audience of women and girls based on that. And that's what the article is about, is from Front Office Sports, that this is a calculated effort by the NFL to get those images out there and to get them to go viral. And essentially, the NFL is just playing a little TMZ there.
1: Yeah, not surprised.
0: Like, that's what it is,
1: and
0: right?
1: Y'all wonder why we question...
0: We question everything.
1: We constantly have the tinfoil hats
0: everything.
1: On. We constantly have the tinfoil hats on.
0: Hey, Black and Abdallah, it was just a sweet moment on the football field. Justin Herbert in his love
1: listen,
0: on the field.
1: Whoa.
0: Just a sweet moment.
1: It was.
0: No, man. The
1: it
0: it's
1: was.
0: A, as the headline
1: it
0: says,
1: was.
0: Coordinated content rollout.
1: No. It was a sweet moment, but that moment's being exploited. For financial gain.
0: Fine.
1: For financial gain.
0: So I saw that this morning. I was like, oh man, Abdallah would love this. Like, you want to talk about conspiracies. We were all over that, right? Like,
1: yeah,
0: that's what it is. I do also have a second question.
1: Shout out Jackson Dart.
0: Yeah. What, oh. Are you looking at his game?
1: Jackson
0: Dart.
1: Is that
0: Dart what you're
1: might,
0: checking out?
1: You might move up on the
2: What's up?
1: The power rankings for
0: really?
1: For quarterbacks, yeah.
0: You're checking out his football there.
1: I'm just saying that
0: you're looking at his tape?
1: Jackson Dart might need to go up on...
0: you watching tape?
1: He might need to move up on the quarterback rankings we just did for Summer of Football.
0: Wow, okay. Good
1: his
0: arm?
1: His mechanics might need
0: good
1: to...
0: Good mechanics.
1: His mechanics might need to improve.
0: Really?
1: Yeah.
0: So you're doing a film breakdown.
1: Film breakdown.
0: The full thing.
1: Yeah.
0: Okay, all right.
1: Of his...
0: Oh.
1: His abilities.
0: Great. I do have to ask this question, and Raj, in parts unknown in Colorado, I want to bring you into the mix as well, because I think you might be able to help us with this. Is there something in the water on the Westwood One sports show that's on before us every day? Is there something going on in the water? Speaking of Justin Herbert, I mean, last week, Nick Costos gave us this.
3: Do women find Justin Herbert to be very attractive?
0: Which is funny, and we had a good conversation.
1: Because
0: I don't think if he didn't have the flowing hair and the height and the fact that he's an NFL quarterback, I don't think women would.
3: Do women find Justin Herbert to be very attractive?
1: Sometimes being tall is all the personality you need.
0: Yes, that and money.
1: No, that too.
0: Usually money helps as well.
1: Yeah, that too.
0: Costos also added this. So again, Nick Costos hosts before Black and Abdallah on Westwood One Sports.
1: Shout out.
0: Carried on various affiliates around the country. And also, you can listen to Nick on the Westwood One Sports app before
4: Shout
0: us each
4: Nick.
0: And every
4: Shout
0: day.
4: Shout out Bill
0: he does
4: Zimmerman,
0: a great
4: too.
0: Job.
4: What's
0: Shout that?
4: Out. Shout out Bill Zimmerman, too.
0: Yeah, Zimmerman's a man. Bears fan. It's our guy.
3: So I know who Madison Beer is. Is she a pop star? Does she have any songs that, like, anyone knows?
0: No, not really.
1: I don't know.
0: So Nick's right on that. Mm-hmm. So that was last week. So my question to you guys is this.
1: I don't know who any of these wives and girlfriends are. You said names that I have no idea.
0: Madison Beer, I've seen.
1: I don't know who any of these girls are. Now I know who they are.
0: What? You're doing a film breakdown.
1: I'm doing my due diligence. It's my job. It's my job.
0: You have your Phil Steele prep.
1: For the season. Phil Steele magazine.
0: Yeah,
1: Phil Steele book. I got rankings.
4: Love the Phil Steele book.
1: Yeah. I got returning starters.
0: Yeah, I got
1: everything.
0: Yes, you do.
1: Yep. I'm going to talk to coaches and everything.
0: Here's my question. What's in the water on the show that's ahead of us? Because Costos last week gave us...
3: Do women find Justin Herbert to be very attractive?
0: And then this week he gave us this.
3: And I don't care where you lean politically, AOC's hot. Just saying.
0: But what is he doing?
1: That had no context whatsoever. I was listening when he said
0: What is Costos
1: that
0: doing?
1: That had no context whatsoever, by the way.
0: Oh, no man.
3: And I don't care where you lean politically, AOC's hot. Just saying.
0: Just saying.
1: Just saying.
4: How do I know you're always online?
1: I don't know if he had it. Yeah, constantly,
0: Raj.
1: Constantly online. Or
0: I just love the just saying. Like, he had to get it on the record.
1: Or
0: like,
1: wherever he's broadcasting from, he's got like a bunch of TVs, and maybe she was on a TV or something.
0: Maybe.
3: I don't care where you lean politically. AOC's hot.
1: Yeah.
3: Just
1: I'm leading with Raj constantly online.
0: And what's funny about that is last night watching the Raiders game. Did you hear this last night watching the Raiders game?
2: It's just funny because, you know, I go on social media and you see AOC is trending.

0: And I'm like, oh, my God, I go straight to Aiden O'Connell. And I realize, oh, some politics stuff. But so it's kind of funny that when you see Aiden O'Connell go out there, he just goes about his business.
1: Right?
2: And I don't care where you lean politically, AOC's hot.
1: Just like saying. Costos, what are you doing? And then today, I mean, Chris Mack filling in for Costos today.
3: Well, you've been beating it all summer long.
1: What? What are we doing?
2: Wait, what?
1: Raj, what's in the water on the show that's before us? Why am I answering the question? I don't know what's in the water.
4: You're in charge of the operation here.
5: Well, listen. I think we found the common denominator. It's Bill Zimmerman.
3: Yeah, I've been beating it all summer long.
1: I think it is. I'm like, man, what is going on in the morning show?
4: Why are Black just air? Raj, you're in charge of the operation here. What in the world is going on?
1: You're the highest ranking official on this show, yeah. So we look to you. Yeah. That's why.
5: I think it's Bill. It's Bill.
1: I think we're going to blame Bill. That's Bill key.
4: Right under the bus.
6: We love Bill, though. He's a great guy.
1: Of course we love Bill. He does a great job.
4: My memory of Bill will always be when we were at Super Bowl, and we told this story on the air at the time, when I went for a walk one night and I was approached with an offer by a lady of the night in San Francisco. And I was beat white, and the first person I saw when I go back to the hotel was Bill Zimmerman, and the next person I saw was Nick Costos, and they both looked at me like, dude, are you okay? Right? So I'm going back in. I'm like, well, something just happened. On my
1: something walk. Happened. I was offered on the street.
5: That's great.
1: So there you go. The wives and girlfriends, they're planted. The league is exploiting the canoodling taking
4: place. Yeah, the way Abdallah framed it, they're victims. They're victims. Madison That's Beer insane. And Justin Herbert are victims here of the machine.
5: I think
4: that
5: they
4: is
5: are.
4: The way you framed it.
5: Exploiting their love.
1: The content machine. It's Black and Abdallah here on Westwood One Sports. What are the storylines we're looking to look ahead at this weekend? What are we looking for the most? What's the biggest storyline in the preseason in the NFL? We'll tell you about that coming up next.

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1: 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Thank you to Raj and Roy for producing today's show and also this week. They were both there. It's a joke from earlier in the show. And that was only for Raj because he made comment about it earlier. So shout out to Raj and Roy for helping us.
2: I would have bet money you were going to do it.
1: Exactly. Jim Rome coming up in 10 minutes.
2: Honestly,
1: right,
2: I would have been disappointed if you hadn't.
1: Sports.
2: I think I actually would have been disappointed if you hadn't.
3: Good.
1: They were there.
3: They were also in attendance.
1: Yes.
3: Raj and Roy.
1: The Black and Abdallah Show. We were there. So this weekend, in the NFL preseason tonight, we have three games this evening, 7 Eastern, Broncos at Falcons. Also at 7 Eastern, Buccaneers at Jets and the Dolphins at the Commanders. Is there anything to take away or what you're looking forward to watching tonight in the NFL?
3: Yeah, I mean, the first series for Tua in the Falcons game, what he looks like with Kevin Stefanski, we'll see. I always thought Kevin Stefanski got a raw deal with the Browns, so we'll see. I mean, look, it's one series. How much can you take away from it? And I think Malik Willis, if you follow what's been going on in Miami, people have been raving about Malik Willis in Miami. Again, it's Miami reporters. It's Miami social media. Take from it what you can. We'll see what he looks like against the Commanders. Jane Daniels is not expected to play tonight, so it's going to be Malik Willis against backups, most likely. So, again, preseason, take from it what you want.
1: Yeah, I'm looking at Tua. I want to see how that first series goes. Stefanski said it will be one series or about 10 plays.
3: Mm-hmm.
1: I just want to see what it looks like.
3: Yeah.
1: Right? Like, fresh opportunity for Tua in this situation with the Falcons. Also, Stefanski in a new situation, getting the first game under his belt with the Falcons. And you're right. I do kind of feel like he's the one coach that is landing in a new spot that I felt like he was a scapegoat.
3: Yeah.
1: You know, much like I feel like Sean McDermott was a scapegoat with the Bills as well. Mm-hmm. So to see Stefanski and the Falcons tonight against Raj's Broncos, I've got my eyes on that. And then the game that's on the NFL Network that everyone can check out is Buccaneers at Jets. So that's the action this evening. I think the big notable item from the weekend, from Saturday, will be, I think it's the game on the NFL Network at 1 Eastern, yep. And it's Cleveland at Chicago. And it's not because we are Bears fans.
3: Nope.
1: I think everyone's going to pay attention and stay tuned to the quarterback situation with the Cleveland Browns. Watson will get the start, even though in game two, Shedeur Sanders will get the start.
3: Mm-hmm.
1: Both will play. I think that's the game everyone's going to be talking about from Saturday is that game 1 Eastern, Browns at Bears.
3: Well, listen, and we'll tell you, broadcasting out of Chicago and knowing this about the Bears, and everybody knows this, the Bears starters aren't going to play. So there's really no excuse for Watson or Shedeur Sanders to look bad. Like, they're playing. Watson should be playing against twos if he's getting the start, and he is getting the start, and Sanders should be playing against twos or threes. So there should be no excuse for them to look semi-decent in this game, and that'll be probably the biggest game of that day and of the weekend is that quarterback battle right there.
1: We were asking earlier for who would be the next sports person to release an album. Text from the 630, Aaron Rodgers, he would make an album.
3: Okay.
1: First track of the album, My Wife Is Not AI.
3: Please, believe me, my wife is not AI.
1: So yeah, the Black and Doll album in the works.
3: Yeah,
1: we'll sure. Keep working on it.
3: Yeah,
1: at some point.
3: Yeah.
1: Jim Rome and the Jim Rome Show is coming up next.
0: This is Westwood One Sports.
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0: Make sure we have everything lined up. What's going on? Welcome to the jungle. I am Jim Rome. A tremendous Friday to you. The program is brought to you by FanDuel. Albie, do it. Hit it.
1: Yeah.
0: Part of me feels like going old school and dropping some Sandstorm in there. Maybe some Marky Mark. Whoa, wait a minute. There it is. Don't worry, monkeys. I won't do it for the entire hour. Just for 10 or 15 seconds. How about some Marky Mark? Maybe not. All right, so happy Friday, y'all. Oh, wait. There it is.
2: You feel it, baby?
0: Feel it, baby? Got sweat coming out your pores. Albie said he had to dust that off. We haven't broken that out in a while. You know, I haven't thought about it in a while. Hey, chat, you're missing a great dance party. For those of you that can hear it, you're welcome. For those of you who cannot, sorry about that.
3: Swing the bat, puss.
0: All right. Chat wants a Decca Sandstorm. Hey, chat, I'd love to oblige. You wouldn't hear it anyway. Just say you can't hear this. Man, chat is getting, thanks, Albie. Chat is getting pushier and pushier and pushier.

0: and more entitled. You are, chat. You got to admit, you're getting more and more entitled. You just do you. We'll do us. Everybody do themselves. Because, again, everybody is using the show in different ways. Very quickly, before I lay this all out, I want to remind you, you know, big announcer guy says this is Jim Rome on the Westwood One Sports. Yeah, all true. Westwood One Sports. Terrestrial radio. I want to thank all of our stations. We have, like, some.
1: From Southern California, this is the Jim Rome Show.
0: Right. Westwood One Sports, Sirius XM. Rome TV channel, which has 8 platforms, Amazon Prime, Roku, TCL, DirecTV, Plex, Samsung TV Plus, Vizio, LG, and yes, YouTube. So, forgot to put it on silent. Sorry about that. The thing about it is, there are certain platforms that hear certain things, and certain platforms that don't. All right, so now we're set. I think I'll take one more deck, Alvy, if you don't mind. Don't want that. Actually need that today. Something really dramatic and significant happened that was very challenging. I faced some serious adversity earlier this morning that I may or may not overcome. Like, I pride myself on being resilient and bouncing back. However, something did happen. Now, I didn't cry. I've always said you cannot cry at work. You can never cry at work as a result of work. The only reason to cry at work is if you get really bad news at work. I did not cry. But I was struck down with some significant adversity. I don't want you to worry. It does not relate to anybody close to me or my family. I did not get bad news from my doctor. However, I encountered significant adversity prior to the program. Almost to the point that I thought of calling my manager, KTK, and say, KTK, would it be possible to helicopter Weber in? I do not know I can host, but I'm here. Stop and don't even go where you're going to go. Hey, Rome, what kind of helicopter? A Black Hawk? A forklift? Don't do that. Cargo helicopter? 747, don't do that. We didn't make the call, and
2: the bank is open
0: Weber
2: Saturday.
0: And Scribbins would not require that. What up, Web? All right, so with all that
3: Scribbins
0: in mind, I may or may not even let you in on what the adversity was. I just always say this, we're all dealing with something, right? All of us. Everybody listening, everybody watching, everybody in this building, we are all currently dealing with something, myself included. I may or may not let you in. Just know that I'm dealing with something. All right, with that in mind, coming up, first hour, wide open, open phones. In hour number two, my man, Jeffrey Chidiha, good friend of me, the program, I should say, NFL Network reporter et al. Jeffrey joins us in hour number two. Top of hour number three, the head football coach at Washington State, Kirby Moore, who happens to be the younger brother of Kellen Moore, who happened to coach with my guy, Coach Drink, in Missouri.
3: More.
0: And I like Washington State, so we'll do that. Alvy's Week That Was coming up in hour number three. There may even be an ATP today. You know what else today is? This is not the adversity that I was speaking of. Hey, do me a favor. If you hit our YouTube channel, can you hit subscribe and then ring that bell? The other bit of news today is Nick's final day on the program. So I'm not saying that that's not the adversity I speak of. Oh, hey, Nick. Way to post a picture of yourself, bro. Oh, with the martini. Is that the best martini in L.A.? Okay. Then I'll take that. Dude, I'll take that all day long over your shower beer. Today is Nick's last day, so hence the sad music, but we're happy for Nick. As it turns out, Nick was here about a year and a half. Great XR4TIer, total pro, got himself another opportunity. So we're very happy for him. Sad to lose him, but very happy for him. But that is not the adversity. But the adversity is attached to that. Anyway, 7 minutes of nonsense. Let's get into it. So what I was going to do, not that. It's part of the adversity. The adversity led me down that road. No, what I was going to do today with all kinds of reaction to all kinds of preseason football would start right then and there. However, then I remembered something about all that preseason action. It doesn't actually mean jack. It's glorified practice. It's mostly not even the dudes who are going to actually play on Sundays. We know this. Now, I understand people are excited, but overreacting to preseason games is still as pointless and as idiotic as it's always been. But again, I understand that people are excited. I'm also geeked. I get that we're a bunch of junkies and fiends, and we're tweaking and we're jonesing while we await our next legitimate football fix. We all need some real games. I get it. Real games that count. I'm right there with you. But these games don't count. We need the real games. We all need them. But nobody more so than Mike Vrabel and the Patriots. Hey, by the way, Vrabes, happy birthday, bud. The big 5-1. And dude, what a year it's been for you, right? I'm talking about the Super Bowl, of course. Remember that? Remember when Vrabel took the Patriots to the Super Bowl in his first year as their head coach? Yet neither do I. For some reason, all I can remember is the smut faucet. And my memory does not go back any further than that faucet. For some reason, the only images in my head right now when I think of this guy are that dimly lit New York City bar, that blackjack table at that casino, the walk down that long dock to the pregnant love boat, and of course, the balcony and the couples resort in Arizona and the hot tub at that same resort. Somehow, I just, try as I may, I can't seem to access the image of the dude prowling the sidelines of the Super Bowl in February. And I'm sure I'm not the only one. Which brings me back to my first point. We all miss football, but nobody needs real football games that actually count more than Mike Vrabel and the Patriots. And obviously his boss, Bob Kraft, is aware of this because Bob tried his very hardest to cheer Vrabes up on his birthday, which wasn't awkward or cringy at all. I mean, what a fail, as you're about to find out. See, it wasn't just Kraft trying to go above and beyond for the birthday boy. There was a second noteworthy person who showed up in Foxborough today. See if you can spot this person in this video of the team singing happy birthday to Vrabes.

0: Whoa, whoa, whoa. They're bringing grandmas in?
1: We can't afford this Pat Patriot. It charges too much, but thank you so much.
0: What? Why was that grandma rocking that Pat the Patriot suit? Holy crap, Bob. A field trip for the entire organization to Orchids of Asia would have been a better and less offensive idea than that. First of all, that would have been way better. You know what would have been way better? If Pat Patriot ripped off his head and it was Diana Russini underneath there. Now that would have been a real birthday surprise for Braves. You want to cheer the coach up? That's how you cheer the coach up. Dude, was that really Bon Jovi? I barely recognize the dude. Why does Bon Jovi look almost exactly like Bob Kraft now? Of course they had to flash a Bon Jovi graphic up there for the players so they could understand who the old lady in the Pat Patriot costume was.

0: Brown wasn't sure at first. Players must have been like, is that Bob's mom? Is that Bob's sister? I got to say, really missed an opportunity there, Bon Jovi, because it would have been so epic if right when he ripped off that head, the chorus of Have a Nice Day dropped in. That would have been awesome. I mean, go ahead and produce that thing up a little bit. That would have been that hard. The second he ripped that head off, just bam, right into the chorus. Have a nice day.
1: Have a nice day.
0: He yells at Vrabes, for you I did this. For you I did this. And I'm sure Vrabes was looking at him like, why, bro? I've gone through a few things. I'm still in it. But man, this is awkward. Really awkward and not making it better.
2: All right, I'm good, but...
0: Bro, this might actually be more awkward. These 5 seconds might be more awkward than me being caught in a 5-year affair with that NFL insider.
3: Oh.
0: I mean, he's pretty random, sort of. But not really, because I know he's a Patriots fan and a buddy of Bob Kraft's, but it's still goofy as hell. Goofy as hell that he flew in for the day to dress up as Pat Patriot? To cheer up Mike Vrabel? He's not an 8-year-old whose dog just died. He got caught running around on his wife for a half a decade with a national NFL insider. We don't need to treat Vrabel like a make-a-wish kid. And if you were going to do that, at least roll out somebody contemporary and relevant for your little stunt. Instead of the guy who wrote, have a nice day.
1: Have a nice day.
0: I'll have a cup of coffee.
1: Have a nice
0: come here often.
1: Have a nice
0: good weather we're having.
1: Have
0: and by the
1: nice
0: way, I can't wait for the follow-up to that song. Have a nice affair. Which is Bon Jovi singing, have a nice day over the adultery alarm.
1: Have a nice day.
2: My wife answered my phone.
0: I mean, even if Bon Jovi showed up in Foxborough with a brand new single, it probably would have been very fresh or very good. I mean, after all, last time we saw Bon Jovi, he was writing Have a Nice Day. Does it get any more trite than that? But anyway, at least it would have been new and maybe cool. If this was playing when Bon Jovi ripped the mascot head off, it would have been straight fire. Didn't even have to be Have a Nice Affair either. He has a lot of other options, like he gives a

0: missed opportunities across the board. BJ?
1: Oh.
0: But hey, at least I'll give them this much. At least this stunt is better than bringing a puppy up to the podium. Bon Jovi might be old and washed, but at least that optic is a lot less cringe than Vrabel trying to hide behind a puppy on the first day of training camp. I can give the Patriots that much. Even if this clip does kind of feel like Bob Kraft turning the Patriots into the lamest version ever of the Masked Singer, right? It's actually like Kraft is turning the Patriots into the Washed Singer. Yo, Bob, why not keep it up? You already cracked the door open. The door's already open. You should do this every single week. Bring in another washed rocker to slip on the Pat the Patriot costume and then show up in a team meeting and then rip the head off and surprise everybody while everybody tries to guess who the hell it is. Hashtag content, am I right? Next week, they can slam Pat's head over Nickelback. And then Nickelback can rip the head off. And then the week after that, Coldplay can do it. And then after that, they can go find Huey Lewis, wherever he is. And then you can really shock everybody by mixing it up one week and having Diana under the costume. That'd break the entire internet. That would break the entire planet in two, I think. Never mind the internet. I mean the actual physical planet. Of course, doing that would contradict all of these obvious efforts to distract us from the entire Russini scandal and make us forget and move on. That's the goal, right? Unfortunately, nothing is going to make us forget or move on until there are some real football games to react to. There is no grandma-looking has-been rocker that can help Vrabel out of this situation. That dude just needs week one. We all need week one, but nobody more than that dude. Nice try,
1: no.
0: Swing and a miss.
2: My wife went to my phone. Considered it a divorce.
0: You know, they always say that couples, as they grow older, in the end, they look like each other. Like, I need somebody to explain that to me, how that works actually, from a chemistry standpoint. But it's true. I've seen couples that when they were married, they didn't really look alike. Yet, in the end, they look almost identical. I just didn't know what happened to owners and their favorite rockers. That's weird to me. All right, tough decision where to start, but I had to start there after I saw that. That was not my plan. When I rolled in this morning, that was not my plan. I thought that I would react off those meaningless games last night. And I will react off those meaningless games a little bit later on, just not off the very top. You know what, Raider fan? I know you don't think that was meaningless. Our dude, Fernando, that freaking nerd is the coolest nerd I've ever met. That I've never met, actually. Man, I wish I could meet him. I've got lots of thoughts on Nando and his act last night. On top of that, lots of Friday type topics that I'll get to. Some quick hitting, some more longer form. I want to talk about the Chargers. Man, Jim Harbaugh is still doing it. He did it again. He called Justin Herbert the best quarterback he's ever seen. Dude, I get it. Like, you attack every single day with an enthusiasm unknown to mankind. I get it. It's part of the job, actually. You're supposed to be inherently positive, even over the top positive. I get it. Dude, you really need to stop saying that Justin Herbert is the best quarterback ever. At least until he wins his first playoff game. But Harbaugh keeps saying it over and over again with a straight face. Like, he believes it. Because I know he doesn't need to say it to pump Herbert up. Because I know Herbert's not hurting for confidence. So there's no way Harbaugh would say that unless he meant that. Jim, you played the position in the NFL at a really high level for like 15 years. You know that position. So why do you keep saying that's the best quarterback you've ever seen? I mean, I love this guy, but is Omarion Hampton the best running back you've ever seen? Damn, Jim. Chargers need a year. They all need it. And he needs to stop saying that. 1-800-636-8686 is your telephone number. If you want to use that, go right ahead. I'm paying for those lines. Actually, I am. Me. The bills come to me. So use the line so I'm not paying for nothing. I've got to pay no matter what. Or hit me up on X at Jim Rome or email me at Rome, R-O-M-E at haveatake.com or just get to our chat. 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
3: 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The Seahawks-Patriots Wednesday night opener is less than a month away.
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1: 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All right, so we are open in hour number one. I went long, I went deep, I went heavy on the open, so let me get you some reaction. Off the chat, and again, I'm not playing favorites. Chat is just coming in aggressively and quickly. SP11282, quote, who's aging out harder, Bon Jovi or Silk Bra?
2: Bra.
1: Bra. You got to admit, bro, it's pretty funny. JB and Bugglehaw. Whoa! I'm halfway there. Signed Bob K. During his stress relief at the parlor. That's the problem. I used all your jokes, didn't I? Not that one. Daniel Primo. I thought it was going to be bacon under there. That's interesting. Like I said, it's like the washed, masked singer. But bacon, it was never going to be bacon. Bacon clearly wants nothing to do with the Patriots anymore. You know, maybe that wound will heal at some point. Maybe it won't. It just seems like Bacon wants nothing to do with them. They seem like they want nothing to do with Belichick. It's like they're all divorced. There's like all these divorces going on, and they're irreconcilable. Nobody's speaking. Nobody's in a thread. Nobody's picking the other guy up. They don't seem like they want anything to do with each other at all. Selling crap, Chester. How did they get one of the Golden Girls under that Pat the Patriot head?
3: Thank you for being a friend.
1: Side B file.
3: Back again. Your heart
1: is it Lifetime? What network has that? Why is it that they go with that block of the Golden Girls late at night when I just want to watch Frasier for a few minutes before I go to bed? I hate that so much. Nothing against you old ladies, but... Yeah, actually, everything against you old ladies. I hate that show. Frasier still makes me laugh. And I'm not asking for a lot. Like, I'm not posting up for 90 minutes to watch three episodes of Frasier that I've already seen five times. I just need something to dial down a little bit before I go to bed. Why do you need a block? A block. I mean, if you want to air those old bags,
4: block!
1: Go right
4: block!
1: Ahead. But why do I need a block of like six or eight or 10 of them in a row? Like when I look at my guide, my DirecTV guide, it's all the way across the screen. It probably goes on all night, right? Is that like a 24/7 thing? Anyway, that just kind of set me off, too. Thanks, Sal. Thanks for nothing. V and the fee. I'm not reading that, V. V, I would say too aggressive, but it's not even too aggressive. It's just, it doesn't need, it belongs in the chat, V. It's going to stay where it belongs, V, in the chat. I'm not censoring all you nuts in the chat. In fact, you're all getting more and more empowered and more entitled and more aggressive. And more likely to get me taken off the air if I read what you do there. So,
4: more,
1: V,
4: more.
1: That will stay in the chat where it belongs. King Shark 49, the whole off-season affair gave new meaning to Hard Knocks. Good one, King Shark. That was Alvy saying that, not me, but me too. Tech Stump Show, quote, the adultery alarm is a very close second to the fat alarm. IMO. I don't know. Why don't we just decide right now? Which does it better? Here is the fat alarm, which I never thought that we would ever need. I'm not even sure why we need it. That's good. That's really good. All right,
5: can
1: there's
5: I get
1: that.
5: Fat boy.
1: Albie, is this all the same alarm, or have you mashed in multiple fat alarms into one?

0: Avi says there's actually four fat alarms. I mean, Avi, to be honest, it's hard for me to justify one fat alarm. Why do we have four?
1: Fat.
0: One is technically an announcement, and three are alarms. So anybody wants to come at me and say it's inappropriate to have four fat alarms, we actually only have three. Now, you might ask, why do you need one? To which I would respond, that's a good question. All right, so that's the fat alarms, plural. What's better, that or the adultery alarm?
2: My wife answered the phone.
3: Sex with me.
4: Consider that a divorce.
5: You ever been on a boat that's sinking?
3: Sex with me.
2: My wife answered the phone.
4: Consider that a divorce.
0: I like the notion of an adultery alarm better, but I think the fat alarm is funnier. Not that I'm laughing at anybody who's fat. Just the alarm that we have to play when we encounter fat. Did I get fat? And by the way, part of the adversity that I endured this morning has everything to do with fat. Hit me with the alarm, Alvy. I'll wear it. Because I'm wearing it.
3: Fat ass.
0: That's for you, Rome. Fat ass. Yes, somebody brought in copious amounts of crack or sugar to send off Nick. What? Thanks, Nick. Great job. Was not enough. We had to bring in the crack. Couldn't give that dude a pound in the back and a shake of his hand.
6: Crack is whack.
0: Crack is whack. And whoever brought it is whack. And whoever put it on my desk is even more whack. Oh, really, Rome? To quote Jocko, do you not have stronger will than a donut? Did that donut jump into your pie hole by itself?
7: Donuts are sugar-coated lies. That's all they are.
0: I know, Jocko. I know. And World of One, quote, the more fat alarms, the better. Darren, quote, super chat.
8: More.
0: Wore the Moob alarm. Hey, Darren. Darren's obsessed. These are all super chats. Wore the Moob alarm. Second, Rome. How about a deck of Moobs? Third, all super chats. Hey, Dodger Jim. Brewers beat the Dodgers. Hey, Brewer Darren, I'm more than aware. I'm going to get there. I'm going to get to that cockfighting, gas can wielding, pyromaniac Edwin Diaz soon enough. I will get there. I am more than aware that the Dodgers lost. Ida Bell Prod, the rare yearly sidecar donuts. It's so good.
9: Donuts.
0: Isabel, now I know where they came from. Izzy brought them. Damn, Isabel. She's in chat. She's in the XCR. She brought the crack. Now she's mocking me with it in chat. Isabel, least you could do is go super chat on that. Yeah, they hit so good. They hit so good as in they nearly took me out. I was afraid that Tom was going to come in the office and find me lying on the ground with not, frankly, a Glock. Not me on the ground with a pistol laying next to me and me out. But me laying on the ground with a half-eaten bear claw lying next to me out. With the line of chalk around me and a note. I just couldn't take anymore. I'd had enough. I'd had enough of the chat. I've had enough of the chat. I cannot go any further. There I am lying on the floor with a

0: half eaten, it's crack. Because obviously that donut was laced with fentanyl or something. I'm lying on the floor, out, dead, half eaten donut next to me, and a farewell note saying goodbye to everybody close to me and saying, I've had enough of the chat, I can't go on. And Chalk had to come in and pull the sheet over me as authorities investigated and wanted to find out who sold me the crack. All of this transpired this morning.
1: Why?
0: You're going away, Izzy, for a long time. Why? You'll be eligible for parole at 25 to life. Crack is whack. Hey, I think y'all know me well enough to know. These are issues I deal with at home, but never at work. Never at work. I never have an issue with that sort of thing at work, but I did today, damn it. It's my man, John, in New York. Bon Jovi looks exactly like Martha Washington. That's a 10 on the awkward scale. Holy cringe.
2: Awkward.
0: That's why he's John in New York, man. That's why he's my brother. John did one of the greatest turns in the history of this program. I will never not be extremely proud of John. Like, I already love John. I always love John. But John did something one day on the program where he just went full-on gangster. Like, nobody ever seen it or heard it. And we're like, holy crap, John. And then he's never been seen the same. He's never been the same. All right, when we come back.
3: Drizzle, what's up?
4: Roman Rome, what's happening, partner?
0: What's up, dude?
4: Roman? Nothing much, Roman Rome. I can't call it Maine. But yo, Roman Rome, I want to start the new year out right. And because I lied about my name and I self-glossed myself, I'd like to do the right thing, Roman Rome. I don't want them to say my name. What I'd like you to do, Jim, is take my golden ticket. Now, Jim. Take my golden ticket.
0: If you're watching me on TV, I'm just losing it. We ran him. Like, it's one of the best calls
3: so
0: ever.
3: Bad.
0: I always look back at some of these things like, what were we doing? And did we ever hear from Drizzle ever again after that? I'm not sure we did. Even James Kelly, like the great, great, great cynic of the show. He loves the show. Even James Kelly, more than me even, could not believe that John did Drizzle out like that. That was one of James Kelly's favorite moments ever.
5: Winthrop.
0: James Kelly doesn't have, like, what James Kelly loves, he loves. He just doesn't love that many things. Just the Shanahans, himself, and how John did Drizzle that day. Here's a question. Rome. Did you attain diabetes?
6: Diabetes.
0: I'm assuming, not to make light of the beatus or
7: diabetes.
0: The
7: hip.
0: If I'm kind of nubbing around here on Monday on my calves, then you'll know that I attained the beatus. Maybe. I don't know. It was a pretty big donut. And damn, I had a plan. Man, like Mike Tyson famously said, everybody's got a plan until somebody jams a donut in your face. I had a plan this morning. I was going to get that workout in before the early dinner, try to clean up what has been a pretty poor week of consumption. And then Isabel, man. Look at him. There's still a couple left. Why not just finish the job, right? Those are big-ass rocks of crack. Why don't you slam that into a glass deke? Fire that up. Hey, Tommy, you're kind of a nerd. Don't you have a beaker in the back that we can put to good use? I could blast rails of that chocolate donut.
8: Yeah, I don't want
0: the aforementioned monkeys to call up KTK and say, is Rome okay? Because I'll give you the answer. Ask me directly. Don't ask my manager and my consigliere, I should say. Don't ask him. Ask me directly. I'm right here. I'm a hard to find. Is
1: here
0: Rome okay? No.
1: No.
0: No, that's the whole point of this. I smashed that donut before the show. I don't ever do that. That's why this is going the way it's going. All right. When we come back, it's going to be a shorter segment, but I do want to talk about some of the action we saw last night. Raider fan, let's get into this. I have lots of thoughts about Fernando. Now, everybody does, so what am I going to do with this that's different than what everybody else is saying? Wait and find out. On top of that, I do want to talk about the Chargers. I do want to talk about the other aforementioned topic, Edwin Diaz. Edwin, take those trumpets and put them where the sun don't shine, man. I'm mad. And I'm mad for a lot of reasons. If we can't take this guy's job, because Doc Roberts, my guy, my favorite dude, Doc, is already saying, no, that's my guy. That's my guy. He's closing. If you're not taking this guy's job, can we at least rip his stupid horns? Bro, those horns are fine when you're coming out and doing your job and getting three outs and protecting leads and slamming the door shut and closing games and earning that dough. But how stupid do those trumpets sound when you get lit up every single time you get up on that bump? So if anything, can we at least take the trumpets if we can't take the baseball? Okay, fine. Fine, Albie. Fine, Albie. It's your show, Albie. Go ahead. You can have it.
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1: So when I ask a question, be it rhetorical or not, usually Stucknut is here to answer it, and he is. And Stucknut Radio in chat. I had asked a question, did we ever hear from Drizzle ever again after John dropped that nuclear warhead on him? Stucknut writes, Drizzle responded a week after John's call. Then again a week later, neither went well. Advantage, John. I don't want to call it a heel turn, but it really was one of the greatest turns ever in the history of the program. It was a brilliant phone call. They came out of nowhere. And again, I didn't need that call from John for me to already have John's back. But man, my respect, his clout jungle-wide just went way up after that. Radiation Level OK asks or says, hey, Jim, can we get a reset of the law of diminishing returns as it pertains to donuts? Very, very, very simple concept. You have a donut. The donuts crack. The donuts crack because sugar is crack. You have that donut and it hits the bloodstream. You're like, wow, dude, I'm high as a kite. That is the best thing ever. I'm so high. So what do you do when you're that high? You want to maintain that high. So you have another donut. And then it's good, but for some strange reason, it's not nearly as good. Strange reason being, it's a freaking donut. You've already ingested like 500 or 900 calories. So you have that second donut, and you're like, man, that doesn't feel as good as the first one. I'm chasing a high now. I want that feeling of that first one. And the second one didn't give me that feeling. I think I'll have a third. And then by the time you have a third, you're puking all over yourself. The law of diminishing returns.

0: It's just as it sounds. The law of diminishing returns. The returns are diminishing. You're chasing.
1: No, please.
0: First one's incredible. Second one's good, but not great. And the third one is you're puking and crapping all over yourself. Haunted horse. Rome needs to go to Wisco for 2 weeks to lose the weight that he gained at the office. Yes. Exactly. Well said. I probably would eat cleaner in Wisco than I had this morning at the office. Scott DJ writes, remember when there was supposed to be a battle between Padres and Dodger closer? Ha! What a joke as Mason Miller blows the doors off Edwin Rooster Diaz. Actually, Scott, respectfully, no, I don't remember that. I don't remember anybody saying that. I don't remember anybody other than you saying, Mason Miller's going to be better. Yeah, we know, Scott. We knew that even before the Rooster showed up like the Rooster. I just assumed that he would not have a higher ERA than games he appeared in. That much I assumed. But I never thought he'd be better than Mason Miller. So, no, I don't remember that. Hour two coming up next.
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6: The NFL preseason opener for the Super Bowl champion Seahawks will be on Saturday at Lumen Field when they take on the Dallas Cowboys. Seattle, 3.5-point favorite, minus 110 against the spread, minus 194 on the money line, while the Cowboys are plus 162. The over-under is at 38.5. The Seattle Mariners continue their series in New York against the Yankees tonight. On Tuesday, the Mariners lost 4-1. They've now dropped 5 straight. Bryce Miller getting the start tonight against Will Warren. The Mariners getting a run and a half minus 198 on the run line. The Yankees minus a run and a half plus 162 and the over-under in the Bronx at 8.5. For the latest lines and scores, visit vsin.com. I'm Tony Desiri with your action update on 750 The Game.
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So we're moving to hour number two. It is the Jim Rome Show presented by my pals at FanDuel. I give much thanks to them. All right, so like a couple of ships passing in the night. Nick has 1 foot out the door. And somewhere overseas on his way back, probably 40,000 feet up, is none other than Rizzler Fan 9000, a.k.a. Lorno. Porno Lorno. Hey, Lorno, what up? He's actually hitting us up on chat. Lorne's had 2 weeks off. Lorne went overseas. Quote, my plane is being met with disturbance. I bought plane Wi-Fi to tell you all that. If I die, I nominate V in the fee as head of the XCR. Goodbye. Goodbye, Albie. You did not just play John Denver. Dude, that's not cool. Not only is that bad form, that's bad karma. So, Lauren, I have a question. Goodbye, as in goodbye, I'm signing off for now? Or goodbye, goodbye? That's ominous, bro, and not amusing. All right, so you nominate V. There he is. Porno Lorno. So you nominate V. Nick already said this week when I had him on and I mentioned that this would be his final week that he thinks that V is the GOAT. Y'all in the XCR love V. Listen, V is a rare jungle talent when it comes to content. He's also extremely reckless and over the top.

0: and obnoxious, honestly, and crass, and much better than the way he presents. He could do better. He just chooses not to. How do I know? I've seen him at the peak of his powers. I've seen the best of his best. I've seen the best version of V. That was on the day of the smack-off when he nearly ripped it. Nearly ripped it. It's just the other 250-some-odd days that he shows up. So would I really trust V inside this building, inside that studio over there that runs the video op? Yeah, I don't think. I appreciate you nominating him, Lorne, and let's hope we get that plane down safely. And I don't mean that as a metaphor. I mean, really. In fact, dude, the second your wheel's down, you hit me and let me know you're all right so I know that I'm going to see you on Monday. There's V. Lorne, by the way, if there's any issue up in the air, go bang on that cockpit right now. I've seen what you can do, Lorne. I've seen you put together studios in closets. All right? You are a modern-day MacGyver. You're too young to know who that is. Look it up. I'll never forget the day I interviewed MacGyver on Talk 2. I'm like, yo, bro, if this studio were to go down and we were to lose all of our power. No, MacGyver came in studio. It might have even been the day, the actor MacGyver, and MacGyver was like the biggest thing in the world because MacGyver could just fix anything on the fly. It might have been even on a day where I had Wayne Gretzky in studio, I really believe, because we used to double up on guests on Talk 2. I had MacGyver in studio, and then I said something really lame, Lee Evans-ish, like, yo, bro, if this studio power were to go out and I were to give you a paperclip and, I don't know, some matches, could you get us back on the air? And he's just deadpan. He's like, is it, like, he gave me this look like, what, is that funny? Are you funny? Funny TV guy who I've never heard of? I'm like, bro, MacGyver, lighten up, dude. That's kind of what your shtick is. That's your brand, dude. That's your entire brand. That's what you do, dude. You fix bleep. When bleep goes to hell, you fix it. That's why I made a little joke, a little icebreaker. Dude, it was ice cold. So anyway, Lauren, when your wheel's down, please let me know. Hit me up in chat. Hit me up on my iMessage. Just let me know. Email me. Because I don't want to hear goodbye. One, I don't want you to leave this planet. Number two, I don't want you to leave this planet the day that Nick's leaving the show. It's too many goodbyes in one shot. You do that. In fact, you know what, Lauren? By the way, hit me up once an hour until you get down. So I know. Because I appreciate your nomination. No, I don't. V's not getting your job. And by the way, Isabel, neither are you after you brought me that fentanyl-laced donut.
1: Donuts. Donuts. Donuts.
0: Oh, well, look who's here. V and the Fee. Thanks for the job offer, Jim. Can we just hold up right there? Nobody offered you a job, V. Get that off my screen, Nick. I wasn't going to read that. Thanks for the job offer, Jim. Jim, I did not offer you a job, V. Lorne nominated you in the event that something happens to his airplane. Thanks for the job offer, Jim. I gladly accept. I'll make sure the job turns to gold. And no, that's not an R. Kelly joke. I know that would get you pissed. See, V, you can't help yourself, can you? Brad from Redding's in. Hey, Jim, did you just say you had a bear claw? Please. That's nothing. We will be providing lunch today. Please. For old time's sake. Yours, Domino's. Hey, Avi, you there? You remember Domino's Friday, Avi? Are you even listening, Alvy? Why are you like, oh, what?
2: I can't. Hang on. Hey, Jim.
0: Alvy, why do you look so stunned that I just addressed you? I've never seen such panic in my life.
2: I was looking for, I'm a little bit behind. I just found the MacGyver theme song, and then you went to this. I try to stay ahead
0: bro,
2: of you.
0: Bro, we're in lockstep.
2: Yeah.
0: Sometimes you're ahead of me.
2: Bro, right,
0: let's be honest. You're looking for drops on things that I referenced yesterday. Like, today is Friday, and you're playing Wednesday's drops.
2: You're at
0: if
2: a
0: we're being
2: whole
0: real.
2: Other speed right now. It could be the bear. It could be the

0: apple fritter.
1: Am I playing the game too fast for you today?
0: You're way too... You need to dial it down. Maybe we should get you some decaf or something. I don't know.
1: You know I'm not doing that. Bro, let's not confuse me playing the game faster than I normally do with you being like slackjaw. Like, bro, today's Friday, not Wednesday. Anyway, what I was going to say, this guy referenced Domino's Friday. Remember Domino's Friday? Were we younger? How is it? Or did I not actually partake?
0: So, yeah, every Friday, a Domino's delivery guy would ring the doorbell. Let me get a doorbell. Let's play.
1: You don't have to enunciate it or speak it into existence. So, you just push the button.
0: So the Domino's guy, and it was always a different guy, and they would always just kind of come in like, "Where the hell am I?" They would have no idea. It was like,
1: but first of all, it was a sponsorship, so that's why we were not ordering pizza every Friday around here.
0: Yeah, we didn't,
1: like radio guys do. It was a sponsorship,
0: right? So
1: they gave it to us.
0: They would come and they would just bring like pizza and pastas
1: dessert,
0: and
1: but dessert
0: hot sandwiches and the. I believe it was a lava cake. Let me ask Stu if that what that was.
2: How many pieces of pizza? How many cinnamon sticks? How much pasta? And how much lava cake?
0: Lava cake.
3: I've already gone through 5 pieces of pizza. I had a couple bites of one of the Italian sandwiches.
2: How'd that go?
3: That was excellent. And then the cinnamon sticks.
2: Are you not confusing a couple of bites with a couple of Sandos?
3: Yeah, yeah. But the cinnamon sticks, I can't get enough of this. I'm out. Cinnamon. I'm hoping they bring us 10 next time.
0: And you know what? They would. They'd bring a lot. It wasn't. The guy would have a forklift for our food. Good times.
1: Good times. We were younger. We metabolized things a little bit differently back then. I've just always made it a policy. I eat as little as I possibly can at work, and never during the show, ever. I've never understood that. You see, some shows people have food across their desk as hosts and drinks, and I've never understood that. I've never ever understood that.
0: Having said all that, you know, Domino's, you know, we could run that back. Just heads up, it was awesome. Talk to Craig. I don't know who.
1: Are you looking at me with that?
0: Who
1: are you looking at when you're addressing
0: who
1: that? Who's that addressed to?
0: I feel a Domino's store manager saying, "Hey, we should get on this." Like,
1: I don't.
0: Yeah, just email the show, Rome at Have a Take, or just go on YouTube chat. There's you could become a distinguished member and get on there and
1: bring us food.
0: We'll work this out. Thanks, Jim.
1: I think no. Thank you for nothing at all. One sizable donut.
4: Thank you.
1: Damn near killed me. As I mentioned. Tom's like, hit me up on G-Chat, and he's not getting any kind of reaction. So Tommy's like, does Jim have a Zoom call this morning? Is Jim, I better go do a wellness check on our host 5 feet away because he's not responding to G-Chat. And I was literally on the floor with a half-eaten donut next to me and a note saying goodbye. And pointing the finger at chat and whoever gave me that donut. No, we're not running back Domino's or any pizza for that matter on Fridays. I don't eat at work. You know my deal. How many times have we gone through this? I have 8 almonds at 9 a.m. I have the perfect bar at 10 a.m. I generally do not eat again after that. That's why there are lots of poor choices made at night in my house. But I don't eat at work. Tommy eats next to nothing at work. I don't eat much at work. By the way, almost all of us eat nothing at work. I see Lauren order some food. That comes in through the door. Anyway, no. We're not going pizza on Fridays. We're not going to run that back. 2 hams, $20. Vance Mack is moving at the speed of chat. All right, here's the other thing. You might all of you seem to think that it's the donut. It's not even like he's on meth. He's on crack. He's on smack. It's the donut. Speed, meth, speed, crank, crank, crank, crank. So I said to Tom when I had that donut, I'm like, dude, such a bad decision, such a bad choice. And Tom, what was the phrase you used? We have 30 minutes to metabolize. I don't know what it was. I'm like, bro, you can give me 30 hours. You can give me 30. He said, you have 30 minutes to regulate your blood sugar. You will be fine. I'm like, 30 minutes. You can give me 30 hours. You might even give me 30 days. And I'm not sure I can regulate the amount of blood sugar or the sugar that's coursing through my blood right now. Don't blame it on the donut. That's not why I'm moving at the speed of chat. I'm just hyped up. I'm just angry and hyped. Rome's burner, quote, Rome's got that Ms. Velo today. He keeps this up, he will reach V levels. Nah. Anthony Anderson, 8952. That box of sugar-coated lies should come with a defibrillator.
4: Lies. That's all they are.
1: I mean, dude, it's seriously. It's so intense, I can't even say the word. It should. It absolutely should. We should just have one around here anyway. You know how they do it at like all basketball games, just in case? We should have one in the studio, just in case. Just in case Rome runs into another bear claw or camera. All right, when we come back. Man, see, I'm missing my breaks now, even worse than normal. Jeffrey Chidiha joins me. That's next. Stay tuned. If you ride, you already know. It only takes a second for things to go wrong out there. What a lot of riders don't realize is it only takes that one drink to change your entire life. 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
6: There's still two QB battles ongoing. In Cleveland, it's Deshaun Watson or Shedeur Sanders. And Atlanta's between Tua Tagovailoa or Michael Penix Jr. When the starter's named, we'll let you know. Westwood One Sports.
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0: going to be honest. Normally it's what I do, but I really don't feel like farming any engagement right now. You know where to find me. Just pick a platform. I'm not hard to find. Right now, however, we are joined by a very good friend of the program. He is an NFL Network reporter. He is also an NFL.com senior writer, co-host of the Red, Gold, and Bold podcast, which focuses on the Kansas City Chiefs. I'm talking about my dude, Jeffrey Chidiha. Jeffrey, my brother, what's going on? How you doing, dude?
1: I'm doing well, my man. How you doing?
0: Good, good. Really good to see you. I appreciate you. Always great to have you on. Listen, let me jump right into this. You have been all over the Chiefs covering their camp. They are in a place, Jeffrey, where they have not been in a long time looking to rebound from a 6-win season. They missed the playoffs last year. So since you've been there, how would you describe the vibe and the energy?
1: Well, I think they have a lot of determination right now, Jim, because of what you just said. They are not used to being in this position, having a long off season, no playoffs, a lot of time to think about where they stand, people talking about them potentially declining and Patrick Mahomes not being what he used to be. So a lot of motivation, a lot of determination, and really the sense that they know that if they want to rebound from what last year was, they got to have a lot of guys with a lot of question marks around them step up. And that starts with the quarterback as well, with that knee injury.
0: All right, so why don't we stay right there for a minute? So Patrick Mahomes has been saying all the right things about how that knee feels after last year's season-ending injury. How has he looked to you in practice?
1: He's looked good. You know, he has those moments where he has that big brace on. He's fiddling with it and fussing with it, trying to get it just right because it's hot. He's sweating. It moves around a lot. But in terms of just the things he's been able to do on the field,

0: Yeah, you're seeing a lot of what you used to see from him. He's really worked on his footwork, trying to make sure that he's getting that down, that he's trying to make more plays from the pocket. He's testing himself with his mobility. And the good thing about him is that he's been very honest with himself and the public about this process, that he knows he's got to hit certain checkpoints. One of those was being able to be cleared for training camp. Another one was being able to go through full pad practices. And now we'll see. I don't know how much he'll play in the preseason, if at all. But the next step is getting out there with real guys out there who want to hurt you. But I think so far, he's looked pretty good.
1: You know, I was going to say that. I think that everything you hear is he really has, as you might imagine, he's attacked that process. He's attacked the rehab process, as you'd expect. But having been around this thing long like you have, Jeffrey, and you and I both know this, guys never know until they get that one good shot. They have to get that one good shot to know how they respond and like, all right, I'm good, I'm fine. What do you think? Once he gets to that phase, do you think that he will adjust his style of play in any way to try to minimize the risk of injury again, or does he just know one way?
0: Oh, I think he's thinking about that right now. What's he going to have to do to make sure he stays safe, but also be as close to Patrick Mahomes as he can be? And I'll give you two examples. One goes back to training camp earlier about a week ago, and he was trying to make a play where Peter Woods, young rookie defensive tackle, was chasing him out of the pocket, and he was trying to get to the sideline, and he realized he couldn't beat Woods there, and he stopped and just threw the ball out of bounds. And when he was asked about that moment, he said he realized that he didn't have the speed at that moment to beat a young, talented defensive lineman. And so he's got to figure out if he can do that in games or if he needs to throw the football away faster. But the other point I want to reference goes back to 2019 when he had a dislocated knee, and when he came back after a couple games on the sidelines, he said he made a play against the Tennessee Titans where he was running, escaped the pocket, and jumped to throw a pass and completed it. And everybody was raving about the play. And he said he only jumped because he was worrying about his knee getting hurt, and he wanted to get out of that situation as fast as possible. So I think you'll see a combination of those kinds of moments this season where he's trying to push it and be competitive, but then also realizing I got to make sure I protect myself out here as well.
1: No doubt. Jeffrey Chidiha joining us. So, Jeffrey, the team takes a big swing in free agency and signing Kenneth Walker III. How much do you expect the addition of the Super Bowl MVP to transform that offense, given that Andy Reid has not had a 1,000-yard rusher since 2017?
0: Yeah, it's been a while, and Andy Reid's had that question asked to him so many times, he's probably sick of hearing it. But to his credit, Andy Reid has really tried to instill more of a running mentality throughout training camp. You're seeing them run more plays, run more rushing plays. And even Steve Spagnuolo, the defensive coordinator, talked about how he wants his defenders to get more used to that, be more physical when those plays come around. But ultimately, Kenneth Walker is here to make Patrick Mahomes' life easier. You know, they did not have a good run game the last couple of years. You saw the impact that had on him. They relied heavily on run-pass options, a lot of shotgun. They were the highest team in the league as far as throwing the football on first downs. And so getting more into what looks like a type of Kyle Shanahan type offense, Sean McVay style offense, what the Bills are doing with Josh Allen, that's where this team needs to go and able to get Patrick Mahomes to the next level of his career and to get this offense really modernized.
1: We're talking Chiefs football and some NFL. Jeffrey Chidiha joining us once again. Jeffrey, what about Travis Kelce? So he decides to come back for a 14th season. How does he look to you? And then realistically, how much do you think he's got left after a season in which he had his fewest receptions in more than a decade?
0: Well, he looks like a player who is at the end of his career. I mean, he's out there. He's pushing through. It's, you know, people, you've seen the memes on social media looking at his belly and what he's been doing. And I'm sure he doesn't like that part of it, but he had a busy offseason. He had a lot going on, to say the least. But I think Andy Reid has talked about how he's still the kind of player that you got to pull him out of drills, that you want to get him veteran days off and get him rest. He wants to still fight through that and be out there and pushing it. And so I still think that mentality is there, but Jim, you and I know we're older guys. You can have that mentality, but your body sometimes doesn't want to agree with you. And I imagine there'll be some moments during the season where Travis Kelce will experience that. You know, as well as he played, he probably had the best season a 36-year-old tight end could have had in this league. But he still had a couple of big drops in games against the Texans and the Eagles that led to turnovers, that led to losses. And I imagine that at some point, that's going to catch up to him. I will say this. He should contribute, but if he's still their leading receiver, they got a lot of problems on offense.
1: Jeffrey, what do you mean we? What is this we are older guys stuff? I'm an older guy. But okay. what is your regimen? Dude, you have never looked better. Take me through the regimen. What are you doing? How much of this is nutrition? How much of this is moving weight? What is your regimen these days?
0: Oh, bro. I try to listen to people. I try to watch people. I have friends who used to play a lot of pickup basketball, so I got away from that. And I got into swimming. I got a friend of mine who's a trainer who I hang out with 3 times a week, and he does a lot of stuff with me that's, more body weight lifting. I'm not trying to be those guys who are trying to lift

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1: Have 10 wins, I think, everything goes well for themselves. But ultimately, you're asking Mansoor Delane, first-round pick, to play at a high level. You're asking Peter Woods, who I mentioned, to play at a high level. You're asking, you look at the receiving core, Rashee Rice, their best wide receiver, was in jail for 30 days and rehabbing a knee there. Xavier Worthy, their second-best wide receiver, was banged up all last year and it took a step back. You know, Kenneth Walker has never been he's always been a back who played with somebody else in the backfield. Can he be a full 250 carry plus type back now? Can Travis Kelce do what he's done before? And so all these things are big questions for them to answer. And you look around the AFC, their own division, with the Broncos and the Chargers. You look at the Texans. You look at the Bills. You look at the Ravens trying to bounce back. The Bengals are trying to bounce back. So there's a lot of teams out there who are really good, but those teams also don't have Andy Reid and Patrick Mahomes.
2: All right, so I was going to ask you before you go about that division. So if you've got the Broncos and they won 11 one-score games last year, so kind of hard to imagine them doing that again, maybe, but kind of hard to imagine. Yeah. And then you've got the Chargers, Jeffrey, that everybody's looking at and they've got to get it done. As you look at those two teams, who do you like better coming into the year? If you had to bet on somebody, are you going to bet on Denver or are you going to ride with L.A.?
1: Riding with the Broncos right now. And I don't know why they get so much hate and so much skepticism, because they won 13 games last year and got to the AFC Championship game. They probably would have won, gotten to the Super Bowl if they hadn't lost Bo Nix before that game. And so I look at it like they still have the best defense in the league, arguably. They went and got Jalen Waddle, which was a big addition to help their passing game. Now, if J.K. Dobbins can stay healthy, that'll be critical. But their offensive line is probably the best in the league. And so you're talking about a lot of elites and greats and all this stuff. And Bo Nix should be better with one more year with Sean Payton, a guy who's won a championship. And so I certainly feel like they should still be in the mix to win that division, the front runner. And then the Chargers, certainly what Jim Harbaugh has done in 2 years there is pretty impressive. And what he did last year with those two tackles going down, Rashawn Slater and Joe Alt not being able to play a good part of the season, or all the season really, with Slater. And so that's, you get those guys healthy, and you have Justin Herbert doing what he's been doing, and Mike McDaniel coming in to help that offense with a more sophisticated run game. I like both of them. I think on paper, both those teams are better than the Chiefs.
2: Hmm. Jeffrey, one last thought, and it's great to have you back. I want to ask you about this, though. I know you've got high expectations for Jaden Daniels this year in Washington. That said, what do you make of all that drama that he and his, quote, family have brought to it the last couple of days regarding LSU allowing his number 5 to be worn by DJ Pickett?
1: Yeah, bad timing, bad play. I don't even really know how clear the messaging was, because they talked about the NIL and didn't mention the number, but the number is obviously important to him. I don't know why Jaden Daniels cares about what's happening in college football right now. And he's got bigger things to worry about, trying to stay healthy, trying to help the Commanders regain some prominence after their struggles last year. Here was a guy they were talking about potentially being an MVP candidate after his first year when he dominated as a rookie. So he's got to focus more on that stuff. New offensive coordinator, too, over there. And so I would hope that whatever's happening around him with his team and people caring about what's happening at LSU, you're not winning that battle. And let history write itself. And when Joe Burrow's sitting around and just saying, hey, look, they told me it was going to be this, and I don't really worry about it that much anymore, that's a cue that Jaden Daniels should take to do the same thing.
2: Extremely well stated. He is an NFL Network reporter, also an NFL.com senior writer, also the co-host of the Red, Gold, and Bold podcast. Jeffrey Jadiha, my guest. Jeffrey, appreciate you, man. Always good to see you. Thank you very much for another awesome hit, like they all are. Great to see you, my man.
1: Same here, brother. Take care.
2: Be good. Jeffrey Jadiha. Always love Jeffrey. One of my favorite guys in the business. Just such a good dude. Really good at his job. But one of the truly great people in the business. One of my favorite guys. And looks like a million. That whole thing, you know, old guys like us. Look at Jeffrey. Maybe he does military-style workouts with body weight, but he still looks like he can put 400 up. A couple of times. Anyway. All right, so your reaction to it. Hope you liked that as much as I did. And even if you didn't, I still like that a whole lot.

0: Still ahead, I do want to talk about the Chargers. And he mentioned them. He said, I don't understand why the Broncos are getting so much hate. But he likes them both. I want to talk about the Chargers. I want to talk about the Raiders. We got a lot of AFC West going on. I want to talk some Dodgers. Not real happy. Dodger Jim, quote unquote. Not really happy with Rooster Edwin. Bro. The team is not playing well as it is. Rare is the night where they get a lead. They need you to do your job, protect that lead, slam the door shut. The reason you're here, Rooster Man, is because of last year's arsonists. They couldn't get anybody out last year. That's why they scratched that enormous check for you. All right, I don't want to hear those trumpets ever again until you can get three consecutive outs, get the hell off the bump, go into the clubhouse with a dub. Believe me, they got plenty of guys there that can dump gasoline over the infield and start flicking lit blue tips around. That's not why they brought you in, and your horns, and your fighting roosters. Come on, man, you got to do better. You have to do better. Listen, I don't want anybody telling me how to do my job, so far be it for me to tell a pro athlete how to do his job, although I've been doing it for 35 years, but far be it for me to do that. I don't want to tell you how to do that, Edwin, because I don't want you telling me how to do my job. But I do have an idea for you. Maybe not so many center-cut fastballs. Maybe not so many fastballs right down the middle of the plate. Maybe not so many baseballs put on a tee for the opposition. You could start there. And also, stop having roosters fight each other. But most of all, that. But fewer center cut fastballs. Everybody knows what you're going to do. I know you don't trust that slide piece, but we don't trust you at all. Anytime I see you come in and I hear those trumpets blaring, I'm like, oh, hell no. And then every single time, you don't disappoint me in terms of my expectations. Last night included. This is what happens, and this is what the team gets when you show up in your Dodger uniform in a cockfighting promotion. What did we really expect? What did anybody expect? Especially that cockfighting arena that is almost as nice as Chavez Ravine itself. There's cockfighting SoFi. And my man, you look much happier there than in any moment I've ever seen you in a Dodger uniform. Do better. You need to do a lot better. Can't lose that game last night. Like I said, how is your ERA higher than your number of appearances? Statistically, how is that even possible? Yeah, Brewer fan, I'm well aware of what happened last night. Every Dodger hater in the world, I am well aware of what happened last night. Talking baseball is too. Quote, Edwin Diaz entered the game with a 2-run lead in the ninth. 0.2 innings pitched, 4 hits, 3 earned runs. His season ERA is now 11.57. Oh, I know talking baseball. I saw it. I watched it. Come on, man. All right, when we come back, we are open. Coming up at the top of the hour, the head football coach at Washington State, Kirby Moore. I like his story a lot. That's why we're doing that. Alvy, week that was, in hour number 3. ATPs. Also, I want to remind everybody, this is Nick's last day on the program. Nick's last day. Nick had a great year and a half run here, and his mentor, Lorno, is somewhere, man. I don't know where Lorne is. I just know he's like 40. Hey, Lorne, send me a note that you're okay. Chat, Lorne. Get up in the chat. I don't want to hear stories of turbulence and goodbye like you hit us with earlier. I need to know you're okay, Lauren. Hopefully your Wi-Fi still works. Hopefully you're still monitoring these proceedings. All right, all of these things still ahead.
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1: Stay on topic. Welcome back. I'm Jim Rome, AFC West. So that noise, you hear that noise whipping up, is from the Mojave Desert. If you're watching me right now, you can't hear it. But the radio listeners are hearing it. It is the autumn wind kicking up as Raider fan froths at the mouth over the debut of their new franchise savior. Look, I don't want to tell Raider fan to calm the hell down because Raider fan has been miserable for as long as Raider fan can remember. So if Raider fan wants to overreact to that first preseason game, go right ahead, Raider fan. Blast that autumn wind. Because if there's ever been a time for optimism, it's right now, Raider fan. Especially since your dude, Nando, looked pretty good last night. I mean, he looked like a rookie starting his first game ever, but he did not look lost. He was confident. I thought he spun it pretty well. He took some nice hits. In fact, hits you don't want him to take, but he took some nice licks. And he really should not have, but he completed some passes that he should not have, including threading the needle over the middle of the field and doing so while under center and not coming out of the gun. A big question coming in. All in all, it was exactly what the Raiders wanted to see from their dude on his first trip out. But no, that does not mean there's any quarterback controversy here or the plan is changing at all. Clint Kubiak made that very clear after the game when he said it's, quote, Kirk's job to lose. Kirk's job to lose. Now, to me, I thought that was a really funny way to put it. A funny way to put it because it's really not a question of if, but a matter of when Kirk loses that job. Kirk only has that job to lose that job. In fact, it's not even a competition in any sense. In fact, ask me, not only is it not Kirk's job to lose, it's not even Kirk's job. It's already Fernando's job. Follow me. It's already Fernando's job. Just because he's not starting week one does not mean it's not his job. It is his job. Fernando already won the job. He won the job the second Roger Goodell read his name. So this is all semantics. Of course, we need to go through the paces and can't say that it's not Kirk's job to lose. But, I mean, you have to say it. It's just not accurate. Like, I love Kirk. But you can't lose something that you've never had. You cannot lose something that you've never had, and it became Fernando's job the second he was drafted. Again, just because he's not starting week one does not mean that it's not already his job, because it's already his job. Still, I love the plan. There's no reason to rush that guy out there. I still want him to be in the best spot possible when it's time to play. And I want everybody around him to be in their best spot possible when it's time for him to play. And I am fully aware of the recent number of overall picks, number one overall picks, and how that's all played out. Like, how has that worked out? Take Cam Ward. That was a disaster in his first year. Caleb Williams, not so great his first year. Bryce Young, a disaster in his first year. So if things didn't work out so great for any of them, when you rush them right out there, why would the Raiders

0: Want to follow suit, especially when they have a 15-year vet in their house, especially when they have the perfect human being for Fernando to learn from, because they're almost the same human being. One is an old nerd and one is a young nerd. And I mean that as a compliment. I love both those guys. It's not like Fernando doesn't still have a lot to learn. I mean, this dude, everything is like, he's like so wide-eyed, not so much on the field, but just the whole experience. He was even marveling at the fact that he had to drive himself to the stadium for a game last night. That in and of itself blew him away.
1: What time you get to the stadium? For example, I drove to the stadium today, and that was the first time I've ever done that, because usually in college, you just hop on the bus. It's very regimented. So there's a lot more autonomy that you get as an NFL player, a lot more flexibility, and I think that's going to be beneficial in the future.
0: Bro, you are the best. There's a lot more autonomy that you get as an NFL player. What? You're allowed to drive? That kind of autonomy? You're allowed to leave the house and drive yourself somewhere? Even to a game? Yeah, bro, there's a lot more autonomy. Man, only this dude would find that interesting. Like, wow, man. You know what? I drove myself to the game. I can't stress it enough. That is perfect. Perfect for the Raiders and for Vegas. You want this nerd nerding out as much as possible. Look at this quote from earlier this week about the Strip. It's incredible. Dude really said he's treating the Las Vegas Strip like a, quote, haunted house. That's what he told Mike Silver. Quote, it's like when you're a kid. You're trick-or-treating, and there's the haunted house. You're not trying to go over there. End of quote. Like, dude's not even poking his head into a casino. He's just avoiding the entire strip. And to me, not like it's a haunted house, but like it's a crack house. Because to this guy, that's exactly what it is. It's a crack house, the strip. An opiate den. In fact, it's not even like a crack house. It's more like a neighborhood with a crack house on every single lot. That nerd is not about that life. And that's what makes him potentially the best dude ever for that job in that town. A job, once again, that he's already won. It's like this guy's almost too good to be true. And you know what I always say about things that are too good to be true, which is why I'm just trying to enjoy the positive vibes while they last. That's why I'm trying not to rain on your victory parade today, Raider fan, even though you didn't even win that game last night. That game did not count. You didn't win that game, but who the hell cares? Man, have your damn parade. Why not? If Raider fan can't get hyped right now, then when are they ever going to get excited? Meanwhile, I'm just trying to enjoy my guy Fernando before the Raiders inevitably fall apart around that dude. So hell yeah, pump that autumn wind, Alvy. Now or never. That is the baddest, toughest, most competitive nerd I've ever seen. This is the coolest nerd I've ever seen. This dude has flipped the nerd paradigm on its head. Now when I see cool people, I think they're the nerds. And when I see a former nerd like Fernando, I think that is the baddest mother bleeper I've ever seen. I'm beginning to think that Fernando might even be cooler than, like, Max Crosby or Kenny Stabler or, hell, Bo Jackson, Ted Hendricks, Lester Hayes, Fred Biletnikoff. Nando is making nerd the new cool, and cool is going the way of bags. All the cool kids are bags now. All the cool dudes are bags. Fernando's cool, man. That's a cool mother bleeper, that nerd. Love the guy. Love the guy. Yeah, man, it was wild. What, you mean the speed of the game? No. There wasn't a bus that I had to get on to go to the game. I had to drive myself. Like, bro, you can't believe the amount of trust that they give us and afford us. The autonomy is insane. Like, when I'm not at the facility, I can do whatever I want, whenever I want. So you go to the strip? Oh, no. Shucks, no. Heck, no. I would never go over there. This guy's the greatest. Absolutely the greatest. All right, when we come back, Raider fan, react to me. Kirby Moore, the head football coach at Washington State, is going to join us. I do have thoughts on the Chargers. I may do an entire AFC West block. Also, Alvy's going to have the week that was. We have some ATPs. Damn, Nick, you're down to your last hour. I want to see your last hour as an XR4TIer, but you'll always be an XR4TIer no matter where you go. I can't say that about all the XR4TIers, but you, Nick, you earned that. Stay tuned.
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1: That is true. Quick reminder, we are on Westwood One, also SiriusXM, also on the Rome TV channel, which has eight other platforms, also on our YouTube channel. Head on over there if you don't mind. Smash that sub button and ring the bell. All right, if you're on hold, you can stay there. If not, you can give me a phone call or engage any other way. But as promised, we start hour number three by having a conversation with the head football coach at Washington State. He's entering his first season. He was Missouri's offensive coordinator for the past 3 years. He was also a offensive coordinator at Fresno State in 2022. In fact, he spent 6 years with the Bulldogs. The Cougars open up their season September 6th against Washington. We are joined right now by Kirby Moore. Kirby, it is great to have you on the show. Kirby, how you doing?
2: We're good. We're good. Thank you for having me on, Jim. Really excited about this season and where Washington State's at and opening it up with the Apple Cup.
1: Yeah, the Apple Cup, that's a great way to start the year. Hey, Kirby, really quickly, before we talk ball, I want to ask you about something. You grew up as a Washington native, so you're in the region. I'm sure you've been affected deeply by the devastating fires that are in nearby Spokane. I know we have some viewers out there, too. How much has the WSU community pulled together to support your neighbors on the Palouse who've dealt with so much adversity? I want to acknowledge that.
2: Yeah, I think that's a testament to Cougs, always coming together in difficult times. And we've had a couple of alumni events the last couple of weekends and just everyone rallying to support everyone in Spokane. Just saw Mark Rippon, former Washington State quarterback last week, and he's someone up in that area who we want to make sure we're there for everyone in Spokane.
1: Good. Kirby Moore joining us. So you're from Prosser, Washington. That's about 160 miles west of Washington State's campus in Pullman. So how big of a role did that have and a chance to come return to the Northwest play in your decision to take on this opportunity?
2: It was definitely part of it. I think there's a unique opportunity right now at Washington State to be the first, right? To be the first in the new Pac-12 conference. There is great alignment right now with the administration and President Cantwell and John Harlow. And just very thankful for their support and how this team's to get came together in the 26th season. Being from Prosser, naturally, yes, my dad was a high school football coach, and our spring breaks were coming up to watch the Cougs with Mike Price and Bill Doba and the four Rose Bowls. And so I grew up naturally on the sidelines following the Cougs.
1: Dude, Mike Price. Haven't thought about that in a minute. Mike Price used to come on the show back in the day. Mike Price, man, what a character, but a good football coach. Good football coach. Did you meet him when you were younger?
2: Yes, and we just had him back 2 weeks ago. Huh? We had him back for spring ball. We're actually honoring the 92 Copper Bowl team and hopefully getting Robbie Toback and Drew Bledsoe and all those guys back for the Arizona game at home as well.
1: Dude, Drew Bledsoe, another class act. Great guy. Kirby Moore joining us. You mentioned your dad. I was going to ask you about that. So not only did you grow up as a coach's son, you played for your father, Tom, at Prosser High, but of course you also were on a team quarterbacked by your older brother, Kellen, who's now the head coach of the Saints. Dude, what was it like growing up in that family? And did you guys talk about anything other than ball at home?
2: It naturally, my mom, bless her heart, she has put up with a lot of football, right? Romy, of all the pictures we could pick, come on. And we all go through this stage right here with the long hair, don't care. No.
1: My bad, up, bro. My success, bad. My bad.
2: Seeing the success at Prosser High School.

0: the success at Prosser High School and my dad and five state titles and just all that, you know, the ability to influence and just what they did there, that really drew me into coaching for sure.
1: All right, so is it true, did you and Kellen used to work on your own playbooks while playing video games growing up?
0: That was probably, people ask, you know, you got an older brother who's 2 years older. Hey, when do you get in scuffles, fights, all those things? All of ours revolved around video games, right? And who's got the best playbook, the competition, you know, different ways that we were playing offense and defense, and just the competition, right, never ended.
1: Of course not, man, especially coming up in that family. So, you know, what's curious about it is, like, you and Kellen would go on to play together at Boise State, but you got into coaching before he did because he spent 6 years in the NFL as a backup quarterback. So how much have you continued to bounce ideas off each other as you yourself have climbed the coaching ladder?
0: Yeah, it's a great question. There's a ton of dialogue. There's certain things that have applied to college football that you can carry over from the NFL. There's certain things that don't. But naturally, we were together this summer for a couple events, and there's a ton of dialogue of maybe tweaks offensively. Hey, how are you doing training camp this year? Is there anything that we could consider here at Washington State? And so he's been very supportive.
1: Washington State head coach Kirby Moore is my guest. Kirby, I love your background. That's why I wanted to talk to you. But one of my favorite things about your background, because this is an enormous, enormous Eli Drinkwitz house. I love Drink. I love the dude, right? So he came on last month, crushed it on this show like he always does. I need to know, what do you make of his football mind? And then what was he like to work with at Missouri?
0: First, I am extremely thankful to Eli Drinkwitz taking a chance on a young offensive coordinator from Fresno State to come call plays in the SEC at Missouri. Learned tremendous amount offensively, how to run a program, and we've carried that over here. And so Drink's been a huge part of how I've grown as a football coach, and he's the same guy every day. But he can bring the juice, and I saw that segment there in the jungle. He brought it.
1: He always does, dude. He's just shouting out jungle dwellers. He's calling people out. He's so great. How supportive? This is always interesting, too. Like, when you have somebody good and young like you that are making a difference, you want those guys to support you and help you get that opportunity. How supportive was Drink and you getting your own shot to run your own program?
0: Very supportive. Right away when the dialogue started with Washington State and just us talking about initial, whether it's interview things, whether it's things in the initial 30, 60, 90 days, all of that stuff. He was an open book. Very thankful for Eli, and that's really helped us get a jump start here at Washington State.
1: Hey, Kirby, one thought about Fresno State really quickly, and I'm going to ask you about your team and your roster. But a lot of times when I ask coaches about, well, what was it like here, the response generally is, you know, it's just work. You go where the work is, and you're so immersed in the work. I know a little bit about Fresno State. Having gone to UC Santa Barbara, I can remember back in the day, Fresno State, man, that is a proud, proud athletic program. I mean, baseball, basketball, football. What was Central Cali like for you, and what was it like to work there?
0: I loved it. I am small town, Prosser, Washington, two stoplights. My wife from the same town. Obviously, playing at Boise and the competition between Boise and Fresno State, we had some battles. 2013, my senior year at Boise, we played at Fresno. Derek Carr, Devontae Adams, really good team, right? They beat us there late in the fourth quarter. And so had a ton of respect for Fresno, the program, the environment, right? The Bulldogs, the fans there. So when I got the opportunity talking to Jeff Tedford, shoot, I was right away, right? I'm in. And that was a great experience there, learning from a ton of great minds in football. Jeff Tedford, Kalen DeBoer, and all those things I've really took with me.
1: Isn't that incredible? Like, that's my point about Fresno State. Like, Kalen would come on the show when he was at Fresno State. Tedford, I mean, for the basic jungle dweller, that is a great football icon. That's a great football mind right there. But when you talk about 2013, when you saw Carr to Devontae, did you know, hey, man, those are two freaks. Those are two future NFLers. What was it like to see those guys at Fresno back then?
0: Well, there was a lot of quick transitions. We were back on offense a lot in a hurry because I think they were scoring a lot of points. Right? That game ended up being in the mid-40s there in that battle. I think it was a Friday night game there in Fresno. And just remembered the environment, right? So that was a great opportunity. We're excited to compete with everyone in this new Pac-12 conference, right? Whether it's Boise, Fresno, San Diego State, and all the teams who've had a lot of success and gone to bowl games.
1: All right, so what about that? Washington State had to cobble together a schedule the last couple of years because of the conference. But to your point right now you've got a revamped conference, right? You've got programs

0: like San Diego State, like Boise State. So now you've got a full conference schedule. What do you think about that opportunity, and then how good does that feel?
1: Yeah, it's a great opportunity. I know everyone here just thankful for the Coug administration and everything, everyone who's been a part of that. Very few times in life do you get to be part of a first, right? And for us, there's a first opportunity with the Apple Cup, 118th Apple Cup being the first game, and then the first with the new revived Pac-12 conference and just the competition. I think it's going to be a really exciting brand of football out west.
0: Kirby, that thing about the Apple Cup, like, for instance, I don't know that everybody knows this, but you worked as a grad assistant at Washington earlier in your coaching career, so you know the Husky side of it. Now you know this side of it. The Apple Cup rivalry is one of the all-time great rivalries. Man, what does that feel like to begin your tenure with the Cougs facing UW in Seattle in a series that began 126 years ago?
1: Yeah, it's probably very surreal for me. It probably won't hit me until hit the field. But this game's about the players, right? And our players have an incredible opportunity, and they're going to make all the plays on the field. So we got a ton of work ahead of us, and we're at a good point right now in fall camp. We got a scrimmage tomorrow, and then we got to assess where we're at and keep building for that first game.
0: Listen, before you go, really quickly, what about the quarterback situation? You've got a competition right now, which includes a UC Davis transfer, Ken Pinnick. He was the Big Sky Freshman of the Year last year. What do you like about that player and his mindset?
1: Yeah, Caden, Owen, Julian, all those guys are doing a really good job. Caden has the ability to extend plays. You look at what he did between the lines at UC Davis. I have a ton of respect for Tim Plow, who's the head coach there, really good offensive mind. And so he's made a ton of plays here in fall camp, and he's going to continue to do that.
0: Hey, Kirby, bottom line, what qualities are you looking for in a QB1 in making this decision as to who that guy is?
1: Operate the offense, create explosive plays, take care of the football. Those are the most important.
0: All right. He is the head football coach at Washington State, entering his first season. It's going to be great. Should be a tremendous ride. Kirby, great to meet you. Great to see you on the show. We'll do it again soon, man. Appreciate you.
1: Thank you, Jim. Go Cougs.
0: Go Cougs. Kirby Moore joining us. I've always liked Washington State a lot. And when you talk about some of the guys that he mentioned that are coming back, I love that he had Mike Price back already. Drew Bledsoe, obviously, is just one of the truly class acts in the game. And then his background is just so interesting. Kellen Moore, he's the son of a coach. They played together at Boise State, and he was at Fresno State when Kalen DeBoer was at Fresno State, and Jeff Tedford. And when they went up against Fresno State, Derek Carr and Davante Adams. Like, there's so many interesting things to that. All right.
2: A car.
0: Derek Carr, who is now at UCLA with Bob Chesney. So, we are wide open the rest of the way. We have done the interview portion of the program. You can hit me up on the phones. You can hit me up on chat. In fact, let me check chat. Haven't checked chat in about an hour. Ida Bell Prod. Turns out a big donut and two coffees gives you a sugar crash. Didn't have two coffees. Oh, Isabel, my bad. Right, Isabel. Turns out a big donut and two coffees gives you a sugar crash. Izzy, did you not know that in the XCR? Hey, Nick, check on Isabel. Isabel, are you still with us? She did chat, but I don't know when that chat came. Haunted Horse is asking about Izzy. Izzy is about to become Izzy. No sleeping on the job. Izzy, you got to match my energy now. You're the one that brought that crack. That fentanyl-laced crack into our house. I never said that to you, Izzy. There they are. Look at them. I never said, Izzy, better have my donuts. I never said that.
3: Donuts.
0: Then again, today is the rare day.
3: You better have my donuts.
0: Yo, Delonte, what up, my brother? Today is the rare day where I actually indulged. I usually don't. Normally, whoever it is that brings donuts in, I'm like, no, I'm good. Now, find me at night, I might not be as good. But at work, I'm good. Travis Willsey, 7356. Glad to see the new Pac-12 getting love. Bro, You're not going to find a better, a bigger platform giving that conference love than mine, than ours. And we are giving it love. And that's not the only time we've done it. Sean Lewis came on. San Diego State was repped on this program. I'm always giving, always repping the West Coast. Haunted Horse, quote, "Hey, Horse, did you have one of those big donuts? You're coming in pretty frequently." We love how he finished the interview by yelling, "Go Kooks!" The clones. He was not shouting out, "You clones." He said, "Go Cougs."
1: Go Cougs.
0: Go Cougs.
1: Go Cougs.
0: Romy, we love Cougs. Regards the clones. Who doesn't? Rome Slice. Great interview with Coach Kirby Moore. I vividly remember Fresno State almost beating USC in 2005. That was some kind of game. That was an awesome game. I remember that game too. Sal and Astoria sent that. Bodie is in. Going back to my thoughts on the nerd who is now the new cool. Fernando Mendoza. Quote, "Mendoza reminds me of Roger Staubach. But Roger on the Raiders will suck." I don't know. We'll see. Look, they need help. They need help on the line. They need help at wide receiver. There's a reason why they had the first pick overall in the draft. He's going to need some help. This is the whole point. This is why it's so great that even though it's his job, they don't need to play him right away, hopefully. Hopefully they can protect Kirk Cousins, and then he does his thing long enough until Mendoza is ready. But he's not ready yet, and they haven't built around him enough yet. There are holes, but they'll be better. And I like what I saw from him. I like what I saw from him last night in that the moment wasn't too big. And we saw those things that he was doing at Indiana, except he was doing them under center, which I thought was big. Only one game. It didn't matter. I just liked the way he handled himself. Like, for instance, his first drive was not good. His second drive was very good. Like, that's what that guy does. He makes adjustments. He's very smart. He processes extremely well. He's tough as hell. He's willing to take a shot. He's got to be smart about that. And, dude, he threw some lasers now. Look at this. Watch this. It's a dot, man. It's a P. It's a beautiful throw. Beautiful throw. Over the middle. So if you're watching on the stream, I mean, that is a freaking P. That's a dime. And like a boss, man. Stepping up and just throwing an absolute dime. Like, I could watch that all day long. Here's his first TD. So, again, on the first drive, not good. Second drive, way better. I just like everything about the guy so far. And you know he's putting it in. And you know he's staying away from the haunted house that is the Strip. Like, that's exactly what you want for the quarterback of that team in that town. Like, all he cares about is ball. Even he says things like, "Look, I'm not married. I don't have kids. I have no interest in being out late on the Strip." Like, he's not just saying things that you want to hear. He believes and means all that. He's getting it in. He's doing his work. Love it. Hedstrom Bacon, quote, "I won't be driving myself to the stadium anymore." Signed, Tony Romo. Somebody was going to say it. Bacon gets credit for it.
2: Did I pass this test?
0: In Iowa. Fernando is pure nerd. Leaning way into it. Love to see it. Love to see it. That's what I'm saying. That nerd is the new cool. He's making nerd cool. Now when I see cool, I think bag. Now when I see nerd, I think cool. That nerd is the coolest mother bleeper I've seen in a long time. That nerd is a tough mother bleeper too. I don't need it. Like, you don't want to see him take shots like that in the preseason. But damn, that dude could take a shot now. Bodie. Bodie, have you gotten into the shine or what's going on, dude?

0: You're pretty active on a Friday. Napoleon was smart, too, but the Raiders is a QB's Waterloo. Bro, get off them. You made your point when you referenced Roger, all right? I heard you the first time, Bodie. Bubba, brother, I heard you the first time. All right, let's break.
1: Brother.
0: How about some ATPs? I would love some ATPs. Albie's putting the finishing touches on the week that was, and I may still get to the Chargers. 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

0: All right, so coming down to it, not done yet, though. You got to finish strong. You got to finish strong on a Friday. All right, so still ahead, the ATP. So ask us anything you want. Maybe you want to shoot Nick a question. I know you did earlier in the week when I announced that this was his final day. But you can do that if you want. Or ask me or anybody else anything. The ATP is coming up. Alvy's week that was coming up. You know, not exactly news that Jim Harbaugh is extremely infatuated with Justin Herbert. He's only absolutely gushed over this dude every single chance he's had since he accepted that job as Chargers head coach, including calling Herbert one of the best of all time, which is, frankly, as much as I like the guy, and I do like the quarterback a lot, it's ridiculous.
1: Kind of ridiculous.
0: To be calling him one of the best of all time.
1: Sir, in all honesty, it was
0: but
1: ridiculous.
0: When Harbaugh initially said it, it was 2 years ago now. That was going into Harbaugh's debut season with the Bolts, and he was obviously trying to get off on the right foot with his franchise quarterback and kind of give him a taste of that, attack every single day with the greatest enthusiasm known to mankind. So when he was saying things like that,
2: unknown to mankind.
0: That, you know, I would expect him to try to pump his franchise quarterback up, even if it was kooky as hell. But then Harbaugh is kooky as hell. But this week, he went even further. And I have to say at this point, the hyperbole is getting old. It really is. Except I'm not even sure that he thinks that it's hyperbole. I think that he actually, because at this point, why would you need to say something like this about

0: that guy. That guy, I think, is not lacking for confidence. That guy is a vet. Why do you need to pump that guy up? You don't. I really believe that when Harbaugh says things like this about Justin Herbert, he actually believes what's coming out of his mouth.
1: I think he's the best there ever was. That's what I think. His only weakness right now is those of us around him that he's counting on, coaches, playmakers.

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1: Saying it to pump him up, if it's idiotic, actually believing what you're saying is so much worse. Then it's just delusional.
2: I don't mean to glaze them too much, but you...
1: Like, why does it matter? Because nobody else believes that anywhere. He just said he's the best quarterback ever. Let me put it to you this way. There's nobody in that locker room following Herbert around making goat noises. I can guarantee that. So how old do you think it must get for everybody else in that building to have Harbaugh constantly walking around, glazing the quarterback like he's not only the second coming, but that he's better than John Elway, that he's better than Joe Montana, that he's better than Tom Brady, that he's better than all of them put together.
3: Thank you to John Elway.
1: It doesn't make any sense. This dude is glazing Herbert like he's a bigger donut than the one I slammed earlier this morning. Like he's the Randy Donut himself. You know the Randy's Donut in L.A.? That gigantic donut? Randy's Donut? Like he's glazing this dude with more glaze than was on that bear claw that nearly took me out this morning. No joke. There was so much sugar on that bear claw. I damn near did die. I laid that out for you. I am so resilient that I bounced back the way I did. But still not as much glaze as the coach had for his quarterback this week. Like, what? Dude, again, Jim, you played quarterback in that league at a really high level for a really long time. You know that position as well as anybody. What is your criteria that you're using to come to the conclusion that Herbert is the best there ever was? I mean, I think there should be a rule, actually. I think you should have to win a playoff game first before you're allowed to call anybody the GOAT. It's still a terrible take. Like, if he wins a playoff game this year to go to 1-4, are you going to stand over all of us and say, see, see, I told you, that's my GOAT. Not even, that's my quarterback. Not even like a tear filled, that's my quarterback. That's my GOAT. He's 1-4 in the playoffs. It's not asking too much. I mean, damn, dude. Bacon has 7 freaking rings. Can you win one freaking playoff game before you start crowning his ass as the GOAT?
4: Crown their ass!
1: I don't get it. Dude, feel free to quit glazing this dude with an enthusiasm unknown to mankind until he gets past wild card weekend. You too, by the way, coach. Is that too much to ask? Calling this guy the greatest quarterback ever would be the equivalent of Harbaugh calling himself the best smack-off participant ever. That's how wildly and absurdly off-base it is.
5: Tell that clone to get a life.
1: So I don't really care if he means it or not, although I think he does. I'm just tired of hearing it. And I'm sure I'm not the only one. And by the way, how did this whole pump up the QB to GOAT status thing work out for Big Bro? It's obviously in your family. Remember, Big Bro was doing the same thing. John Harbaugh tried to tell us that he had a vision that Lamar would be recognized and go down as the greatest quarterback in the history of the National Football League. And that ended up with John's ass in the wood chipper. And that's how it ended. And 0 Lombardis with the alleged greatest quarterback in the history of the National Football League. 0 trips to the Super Bowl. And by the way, what is Lamar known for? Besides a couple of MVPs. Underachieving in the postseason. I mean, the hell did you guys do the last couple of Thanksgiving dinners? Argue about who had the greatest quarterback ever?

0: Hey, little bro, you know it's Lamar. I don't know, big bro. Justin's better. And then dad's like, boys.
1: And see it like it's already
0: boys,
1: been done.
0: Stop. I mean, can you imagine the two of these guys at dinner arguing over who the GOAT is, Lamar or Justin, when between them they have like three wins in the postseason?
1: Lamar Jackson is going to become and be known and be recognized as the greatest quarterback ever to play in the history of the National Football League.
0: He said it.
1: That's the vision, all right?
0: Lamar Jackson is going to be recognized one day as the greatest quarterback to ever play in the National Football League. The only thing more absurd than that is Jim saying that Justin Herbert already is the best there ever was. John at least said one day Lamar will be seen that way. And Lamar at least has two MVPs and three first-team All-Pros and at least has won some playoff games. And at least has played on Championship Sunday. Herbert hasn't done any of that. So I don't lay all of this out to pile on my former neighbor or the former Smack-Off participant. I'm just tired of all of this talk from the Chargers. That's kind of my point. The time for talk is over. Now it's time for winning. They better freaking win. Less talking, more winning.
2: Less thinking.
0: Less talking equals winning takeover. I don't want to see your lightning bolts. I want to see a playoff win. At least one. I don't want to be like charmed by quirky Mike McDaniel, a.k.a. Mike McVape at the podium
3: in
0: his capris. I'm even over that. I don't want to hear kooky Jim Harbaugh doing kooky Jim Harbaugh sound bites. I just want to see his team win. I just want to see this team live up to its potential. No more excuses. Don't want to hear about the injuries on the offensive line, especially if this guy is the greatest freaking quarterback of all time. If you're so convinced, Jim, don't tell us. Show us, or better yet, just stop saying anything and let the guys in Seattle do the talking. Because I don't know if you saw this, but Sam Darnold and Mike McDonald did pretty good hard bag impressions on Hard Knocks last week of you yourself. You want to talk about the best ever? Look at these dudes clowning you.
4: I got to see Jim a few weeks ago.
5: Yeah.
4: Hey, Coach. I don't know if I've actually met you. Talked to you on the phone.
5: Oh, yeah. Hey, Sam. Hey.
4: And he goes,
5: yeah. Oh,
4: he goes,
5: first, man.
4: Looking good. I was like, thanks, Coach.
5: Yeah, that's good. Yeah.
4: Basically told him how good I thought Derwin James was, and then that was it.
5: He goes, oh, yeah, Derwin. Great player. Love him. Oh, yeah.
4: Oh, yeah. Derwin. Keep the mouth open.
0: Oh, yeah. Love him. Oh, yeah. Keep the mouth open. That is a hilarious exchange. That is so sneaky hilarious. Those guys mimicking or doing their Jim Harbaugh impressions and doing them well. Keep the mouth open. Oh, yeah. Oh, yeah. Love him. Looking good. Do you know Mike McDonald? Did you know Mike McDonald? He's actually pretty funny. When he's not busy trying to sign guys with eight felonies hanging over their head.
6: Yep.
0: Hey, Coach Mack, congrats on the Super Bowl. Congrats on the Harbaugh impression. Zero credit for signing a guy with eight felonies. Anyway, you see, Jim, this is how you sound to the outside world, man. This is how you sound to your peers. Kooky, man. And it's not just me saying it. You can't be, oh, there you go, Rome, the provocateur. The provocateur is at it again. No, take it from Sam and Mike. Don't take it from the radio/TV provocateur. Man, less talk, more winning. Less he's already the best quarterback ever. How about my former neighbor wins a playoff game? One. And even then, that won't prove your point, but man, it would help. It would help. All right, when we come back, your reaction, ATPs, Albie's week that was, And then that's a wrap. Stay tuned.
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0: 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It is our final segment of the week. It is the final segment of Nick's XR4TI career. So there are a few more questions. At Mark Nato, 303, ATP for Nick. What municipality are you going to work for? Unwar Dasmati poaching the talent. That's funny. Nick, what municipality are you going to work for?
1: Hi, Jim.
0: Hey, Nick.
1: Funnily enough, I actually used to work for the Parks and Rec Department of the city of Yorba Linda.
0: Come on.
1: My native town.
0: Is that true?
1: I used to work at the Lasorda Fieldhouse. Yeah.
0: Yeah. Dude.
1: But no.
0: Why does all the good stuff come out on your last segment? All right. Didn't even know that.
1: Yeah, but I'm moving on to another pretty well-known sports media organization that I don't want to spill the beans on just yet.
0: Okay, fair enough. All right, stay where you are. There's another one for you. ATP for Nick. Did anybody get you that helmet that has a place for two beers, cans of soda, to drink at the same time as a parting gift? War is crying like Derek Carr, not wanting Nick to go.
1: No helmet beer. Beer helmet, whatever. But Izzy does have a photo. I wanted to shout out my wife really quick, who has essentially raised our daughter in the mornings for the last 18 months. There she is. That's us on our Italy trip and our daughter. I just want to shout out my wife, Danielle, who is 818 through and through. Studio City, Notre Dame High School.
0: Hell yes.
1: Yep.
0: Studio City, baby.
1: Oh, yeah.
0: Love it.
1: Yeah.
0: She came up the right way then.
1: She sure did. She is Valley. 818 till she dies.
0: And not only Valley, but Studio City.
1: Oh, yeah. Deep Valley.
0: I love it.
1: Yeah.
0: I love it. So props to Danielle.
2: 818 for life.
0: Here's another one before you go. Mickey Soriano, 23. Has Nick had the pleasure of slamming a guacamole gamer fart 3000 energy drink?
1: I wouldn't call it pleasure, but the answer is yes.
0: What's it like?
1: It's just really sugary. Like, I tried it once when I was going to get a coffee, and Lauren's like, I got this. You want to try this? And I was like,
0: this.
1: Sure, I'll try it, and I deeply regret it.
0: So, sort of like Izzy said, I got this. You want to try this? Yeah, Izzy, I'll try that bear claw. Hey,
1: yeah.
0: By the way, how is Izzy? Is she all right?
1: She's killing it in there.
0: She is?
1: Yeah.
0: She's killing it in there, or what she imbibed in killed her,
1: yeah,
0: or digested killed her.
1: I can't speak if she has more sugar for you after the show or not, but we'll see.
0: It's almost like
1: she killed you.
0: Exactly. It's almost like she killed me. It's almost like I killed her. It's almost like the donuts and the coffee killed her.
3: Donuts.
0: All right, bro. Great job. Happy trails. Thanks for everything. And good luck with your new endeavor. I know you'll kill it.
1: Thanks, Jim.
0: There's Nick. Nick was a great XR4TIer. He made a long drive every day for a year and a half. All right, Albie, go ahead. Let it rip. True that. It is the Jim Rome Show. Nice to have you here. How was your weekend? What's going on? Frankly, it's not where I normally go. Not where I normally start, but where I normally never, ever go. I'm not going to get sucked into it. It's something to get clicks. It's something to get people to react. Some rage bait. However, I'm going to go there. I'm going to talk about it.
4: I'm going to lead with it.
0: The Pro Football Hall of Fame induction ceremony. Totally deep.
5: We may be on a recruiting trip right now looking for the next Lawrence Taylor.

0: does, he's judging his girlfriend's cheerleading competition.
1: Boom!
2: Way to make it a horrible day for Kraft.
3: And Belichick.
2: And therefore an amazing day for pretty much everybody else.
3: A Hall of Fame speech for the ages.
2: Bobby, why are we playing that at 20 pass?
4: Uh-oh.
2: No, you don't, dude.
4: Actually, this is all a bit. We're just stalling until the guest is ready.
2: Josh Page.
5: I call it the balance of urgency. It's that thing you feel in your stomach on a college football Saturday. It's that puckering, a little bit, if I could use that word on air here.
2: I'll do you one better. You could actually call it butt puckering if you want.
5: Yeah, there we go.
2: Now you can write on the chalkboard 500 times, I will not start week one. I will not start week one. I may have already played my last down with these guys. And now you're done.
3: There's the bell.
2: K-9.
3: Class dismissed.
6: Class dismissed.
2: Flop back. Gone. That went viral. Get off this guy.
3: Look, are you surprised?
2: What did you expect?
3: Wade Boggs?
2: And I'll never forget it. Berman looks into the camera and says, who says they don't know hockey on the West Coast? Jim in Santa Barbara, you're winning.
3: Jason McCourty joining us.
2: Who do you think would be more likely to finally break through this year?
3: Lamar Jackson or Josh Allen?
7: Oh, that's the toughest question. I'd go Josh Allen simply because of continuity and the familiarity with Joe Brady and being there.
2: We're flipping the Lakers like there's some kind of spec property.
3: Let's just build it.
2: And then, you know, and then we'll flip
8: it. Time to find another house to flip.
2: Time to find another franchise to flip.
8: For cash, sight unseen.
2: We buy the best franchises in the world.
3: For cash,
2: sight unseen.
3: Bruce Feldman joining us.
9: Corral snakes and hunt snakes. Really? And it's not just snakes. It's also snapping turtles and all kinds of other stuff that is in the waters in Arkansas that he's wading into. And I suspect he'll have an NFL career as long as he survives the snakes.
10: I hate Field of Dreams. Dad, can we have a catch? Who wrote this movie? Let's have Rob Manfred rent a forklift so they can haul Rosie O'Donnell's loaded carcass out to the bow to throw the first pitch.
2: PJ Fleck.
11: I'm doing elite, Jim. How's everything in Big Ten country out there in L.A.?
2: Is it perspective? Is it life?
11: I think you just learn as you go. You know, I mean, I'm 45 years old.
2: This one's for Nick. Have you ever had a shower martini?
12: No, because that would be a desecration to a martini. Anything that's not a cold martini should go in the garbage.
2: What are your thoughts on the toilet beer?
12: Toilet beer hard pass. No food in the bathroom.
13: Toilet!
2: I'm talking about Tyler Dunn.
14: Talking to coaches in Arizona, they insist if Minnesota wants to get the absolute most out of this guy, you gotta get in his face. You gotta let the F-bombs fly. You have to say, mother effer, throw the ball! Because he's gonna bark, he's gonna bite, you gotta bark, you gotta bite.
15: Brewers and Dodgers are playing right now. Rokai, Sasaki,
2: Rokai, I love Rokai, man. That's my dude.
15: Rokai, my dude.
2: It is time
3: to beef.
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17: Nick, best of luck to you, brother. You're the king of the shower beer, and R. Kelly's the king of the golden shower beer. But my beef is
18: beef with people in Laguna Niguel that say they're from Laguna.
19: I got a beef with trying to explain this show. He goes, all right, you know, tell me more about this show. Like, what's it about?
20: Normally, I would order a steak and a cocktail, but I can't afford it, so I just go with a side salad and water.
21: My beef is with the name Ryan. It's Ryan, not Ryan.
2: Yeah, I know.
13: It's not Ryan, it's Ryan.
2: It can be confusing. Why the hell is that song called Baba O'Reilly? Don't take a run at one of my five favorite songs ever. One of the great rock anthems ever.
22: Trying to afford a sneeze with a mouthful of food is with my neighbors. They want to have a potluck. No, because my wife's the only one that can cook.
2: Robert Turbin.
23: Dude, it's an honor to be on the show. Doing great. I just wish Dak Prescott would just stop talking and just play. Let the fans create guys.
2: No self-glossing.
23: The Rams didn't call themselves the greatest show on turf.
24: I try to eat right, try to drink less, try to do the best I can. So hopefully that works. And like they always say, Jim, black don't crack. So I got that going for me.
25: So there's a lot more autonomy that you get as an NFL player.
2: Bro, you are the best.
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2: Whoa, whoa, whoa. They're bringing grandmas in? Why was that grandma rocking that Pat the Patriot suit? Holy crap, Bob.
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2: 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My thanks to Jeffrey Chidiha, Kirby Moore, the XR4TI, and you clones. Good show, dude. It's a great Friday show. Nice job, everybody. Have a great week.
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1: 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Did Fernando Mendoza do enough to convince you that the Raiders should start him week one over Kirk Cousins? 310-840-4910. Again, the phone number to join, you can call or you can text 310-840-4910. Brad, we got plenty to get into from last night's preseason action, but everybody was anticipating the unofficial debut of Fernando Mendoza, number 15 in the black and silver for the Raiders. And it was pretty damn good, all things considered. I mean, look, everybody, myself included, I think their nipples got hard when Mendoza just lasered that one pass in between three guys, basically a non-existing window, and he ripped it in there. Went 10 of 16, 97 yards and a touchdown. He also ran it two times for 6 yards. You know, a couple of the incompletions, he looked like a rookie. But I think all in all, he was a pretty solid performance. And so, Brad, before we get into what I feel like is the debate of the offseason or the debate of training camp, your overall thoughts on Mendoza's unofficial debut for the Raiders?
2: I give him an A-, if I'm going to, you know, go ahead and grade it using the old school scale. Look, I was highly impressed with him. He delivered, in my opinion, and a guy that lived up to the hype of being the number one overall pick. He showed poise. He showed composure. He showed command of the offense. You mentioned that first laser strike that he had. That was his first completion of the game. Tight window, showing a high velocity and just dropping it into the bucket, triple coverage, essentially. There were three defenders right around the receiver, and it was an absolute strike of a throw. The touchdown catch and connection they had with Jack Besh on a simple little 4 or 5 yard slant route in the red zone, I saw about 10 gazillion times during his days as an Indiana Hoosier, whether it was Elijah Surratt or Omar Cooper. So that's a play he knows like the back of his hand. So, you know, look, we know how studious he is. We know what he brings to the table in terms of the overall skill set. It's only a matter of time before he is going to be under center and replace Kirk Cousins as a starter. You know, I had said months ago, and you and I disagreed, and of course there's been all kinds of news that has come out in support of your argument that he was going to sit, maybe upwards like 5 weeks to begin the regular season. I argued against that. I thought, well, if you're spending the number one overall draft pick on a guy for an organization that, honestly, he's probably not going to win a ton of games this season. And if he goes out there and proves his mettle, proves his overall talents, not only in training camp of the preseason, it's going to be hard to deny putting him under center week one. Now, I think at the latest at this point, Pat, I'm curious to get your thoughts on this and whether you revise your timeline at all. I said this before, and I'm going to say it again. Week three, I think, is when Fernando Mendoza will be inserted into the starting lineup against division rival Kansas City at home. And viva Las Vegas! They're in the Darth Vader Dome. So, you know, they got a softball matchup in week one against the Miami Dolphins, but they're probably going to bring him along slowly unless he absolutely lights the world on fire next preseason game. And then they're at the L.A. Chargers and at the New Orleans Saints. So it seems sensible, no matter how they start the season off, that Vegas will turn to Fernando Mendoza against the Kansas City Chiefs at home in week four. Again, bravo to him. I thought he was pretty damn awesome for the most part, about 90% of the time in his preseason debut last night. So bravo, Fernando Mendoza. You delivered a number one pick overall hype.
1: Yeah, I mean, I still think it's going to take a little bit more time, though. I think week four is too early, you know. And again, you've wanted him to start from the get-go. You wanted him to start week one. I still think it should be Kirk Cousins. I just think the mental preparation, the mental reps that he can get watching and learning from Kirk Cousins will end up being invaluable. Like, how do you quantify how much more prepared or how much more ready he will be if he has a couple of weeks rather than just getting him in there in week one? Like, I think the extra mental reps and the extra preparation and going through and the visualizations and going through and learning from Kirk Cousins, I think that will serve Fernando Mendoza better than the extra physical reps of going out there right away in week one and playing against, yes, albeit some weak teams on paper, the Dolphins week one, the Saints week three, although I know a lot of people are pretty high in the Saints, you're included, they could win the NFC South. But I still think that, you know, it's probably more so for me, week six, week seven. If you want to get them a home game, it would be week six against the Buffalo Bills, who, again, we'll see if that run defense is improved, but we always look for that soft spot, right? And I still say that, look, they're how much softer of a spot or there's not going to be many soft spots when you play in the AFC West with the schedule they have when they're a weak team. So you want to get them a home game, the softest spot you could get them, the Buffalo Bills with a leaky run defense. That should allow him to lean on Ashton Jeanty, lean on Mike Washington, who also looked pretty good, and then be able to go from there. And yes, I know week seven's against the Rams. Well, I mean, look, again, this is the NFL, right? There are no soft spots for the Raiders other than week one against the Dolphins and week 12 against the Browns over the last couple of weeks of the season. I still think it's probably week six, week seven. Kirk Cousins should get the first 4 to 5 games. And look, if Kirk Cousins is balling out, then it's going to be pushed back. But I think what is likely to happen is Kirk Cousins is going to start the year out. They'll probably be 1-2 or 2-1, and then he'll probably really struggle against the Chiefs, and then he'll probably really struggle on the road against the Patriots. And at that point, it'll all line up to grease the wheels, to grease the tracks for Fernando Mendoza. But I stay steadfast, Brad, in my thinking and my opinion that the Raiders should start the year with Kirk Cousins as the starter. And in a couple of weeks, or about a month or so, then Mendoza gets his chance.
2: Yeah, I mean, I could see it. I think if they start off 1-2, again, I'm going to stick to my guns here. He is going to be the man at the controls against the Kansas City Chiefs in week four. And I also will say this, another takeaway is taken with the Raiders in that game. Jack Besha could be a potential breakout candidate. We're going to see what kind of chemistry either Kirk Cousins or Fernando Mendoza can build in the early season with Jalen Naylor. We know what Brock Bowers brings to the table, arguably the best tight end in the league. But the other, major takeaway that I had last night, Ashton Jeanty looked like a badass. He was a battering ram. He looked like the guy that was consistently moving the chains, showing some explosive runs, as we witnessed in his prior stint with the Boise State Broncos at the collegiate level. I mean, he was racking appreciable yak last night, and we know that he is a reliable guy squirting out of the backfield as a pass catcher. So, he is going to become the best friend of Fernando Mendoza when his name is indeed called as the starting quarterback, because Jeanty is a do-it-all back. He's changed his diet in the offseason. That's been well documented. He's got a little bit tighter in terms of the muscular structure, and I think he is going to have a baller shock collar kind of year. So remember him, folks, in fantasy drafts. Jeanty right now going to the back end of round one of 12-team exercises. He could be in the conversation. All the puzzle pieces come together and fit all nice and snug. He could be maybe in the top five overall conversation next year. So he really impressed me last night along with Fernando Mendoza.
1: Yeah. And, you know, on the other side of the coin, that Raiders-Cardinals game, as we start working our way. By the way, 310-840-4910. If you want to get into the mix here, you want to give a call, you want to shoot a text our way. Your thoughts on Fernando Mendoza and the quarterback battle, if you will, between him and Kirk Cousins. Who do you want starting week one for the Raiders? And if you agree with me that it should be Kirk Cousins, when do you think we see Fernando Mendoza get slotted into the starting quarterback role for the Raiders at one point in this year? 310-840-4910. you know, to mention the other side of that game last night, which was riveting. I mean, it was the highest total on the board. I know it's preseason football, but that's because we had a bunch of starters playing. Brad, Jeremiah Love. Oh, baby. Now, he's got a little bit of an ankle injury, and I think the Cardinals, they're just an abundance of caution after the game. But, man, 11 carries, 58 yards, 3 catches, 14 yards for a small sample size in his first preseason game. You can basically kind of map that out to what that would look like in a regular season game, where I think, like, the norm for Jeremiah Love is going to be, like, 17, 18 carries for 100 yards and another 6 catches for another 50 yards. Like, he didn't do anything to dampen the excitement on his rookie season. Nathaniel Hackett be damned when he's talking about just last week. Well, he's a rookie, and, you know, we've got these other guys on the roster. You know, we still have James Conner, and we still have Tyler Adams. Enough. Jeremiah Love could be a generational running back, and we saw a glimpse of it last night. It was pretty damn exciting.
2: Yeah, look, he wasn't facing the 2000 Ravens or the 85 Bears first team by any stretch of the imagination, okay? It was the Raiders, and that's probably going to be a bottom, 10, 12 defense in the NFL this season. But, yes, the real deal, Holyfield, and this goes to show, folks, never, you know, completely buy into, like, what a lot of coaches are saying about how guys are going to be utilized and how they're going to be deployed. Watch what they do. Ignore, generally, what they say. And we know, and you know this as a diehard Notre Dame fan, that Jeremiah Love has got a special set of skills, a spectacular set of skills. And we saw it on full display. You know, the shimmy, the shake, the spin moves, the cutback abilities. I mean, he showed every move that he has in the book, whether as a runner or as a receiver. And the other thing, too, is this Arizona offensive line, I think, is going to be better than advertised. A lot of people are just downtrodden on Arizona in general, and understandably so, because that defense is going to be a sieve. They're going to be overly forgiving this entire year. But, you know, you look at Love, I mean, he was getting – they were creating lanes for him. That third and one run that he had, in which he displayed that killer spin move and getting, you know, another 2 to 3 yards after contact was dynamite. He is a do-it-all, tour de force. There's no question in my mind. And the other thing, too, with Jeremiah Love is this. 14 touches? Like, Mike LaFleur, what the hell were you thinking? Giving your number one overall pick 14 touches in a preseason game. All you had to do was play him maybe a series or two and stop.
1: Oh, you think he played him too much?
2: Yes! It's asinine. It's ludicrous how much he played him. And, of course, he was fortunate to only have maybe a garden variety ankle sprain. As a result, it wasn't something more serious. That, to me, is inexcusable, what LaFleur did, knowing how valuable Love is going to be in this Arizona offense that I think is going to be top half in the NFL. And, two, just to break down the snaps, he played 70% of the snaps with Jacoby Brissett on the field. Tyler Allgeier played 30% of the snap share. So that kind of answers that question, that Love is going to be kind of a light bell cow. But the other key, too, is that Jordan Love played 100% on third down of those snaps, and he played 100% of the red zone snaps as well. For those of you that have been skittish, oh, I don't know about Jeremiah Love. Arizona's going to be so bad. They got Allgeier. They got Conner. They got other dudes. I can't draft them in fantasy. Take him in round 3. It's been a gift all summer long, you morons. Keep investing in him. He is going to have a stellar year, provided he stays upright and provided Mike LaFleur doesn't run him in the damn ground in the preseason.
1: 310-840-4910. Well, how about that, the dichotomy, though, Brad, of just the last week? You and I were worried about Nathaniel Hackett saying downplaying Jeremiah Love, and then they give him 14 touches last night, which you thought was too much. I didn't think it was too much. I mean, come on. The guy should be getting 15 to 20 touches, if not more, per game in the regular season. I mean, come on now. Don't be Aaron Rodgers on me, Brad. Oh, it's not real football. It doesn't matter. I wanted to see it. I wanted to see more Jeremiah Love. And look, sprained ankles are going to happen. He's not more injured than that. He's going to be fine. So I wanted to see more Jeremiah Love. I can't get enough of Jeremiah Love. Play him again in the second game of the preseason or the third game. Give him more touches. I joke, but I also, I get your concern, but
2: yes,
1: I mean, I think that's a good, I think it's a good sign. It's a good sign of where, you know, where they're headed with him this season. 310-840-4910. One other rookie to talk about from last night, because you've been on a high on this guy for the last couple of weeks as well. With an aging 49ers offense, how about Dejon Stribling? 8 targets, 7 catches, 63 yards, including a 32-yard grab. And I know Kyle Shanahan had some nice things to say about him after the game. What did you think of the rookie receiver in this Niners offense with, again, the injury now, which is likely a season-ending injury to Ricky Pearsall, looking for guys to step up? Stribling put a big, big first impression on the board last night.
2: And straight away, I mean, one of the first catches that he had in the game, I think it was the second catch of the game, was that 32-yarder up the right sideline. Rourke threw an absolute dime to him. But the body adjustment to rotate his frame around and to catch it with his hands and be able to stay in bounds while defenders draped all over him, man, that just stood out. That was outstanding. That was like, okay, the hype is for real, for real. We got to buy into it right now. He was on every single route, the tree. He's got elite speed. He could play anywhere on the field. The fact that this guy slipped to the second round is kind of mind blowing in my estimation, given the depth that we saw at wide receiver in this year's NFL draft. Like, how does a guy of this talent, was able to last that long in the NFL draft? He played at Ole Miss, so he didn't play for the Sisters of the Motherless Poor. I mean, he played at an esteemed university, one that was in the playoff last season. I mean, he's just so impressive. Mike Evans ain't a young man anymore. Hopefully he's going to be able to stay healthy, my cousin, and be able to get it done. But it would not remotely shock me. This may sound like a hot take. This may sound like, oh, Brad, you're a hostage of the moment. Sue me if I am. But I will go on record right now, and this shouldn't be an extension of the go-go gadget arm and a severe reach. Like, my arm is not going to be in a sling after I say this. He will be the most productive San Francisco 49er wide receiver this season. And you're getting him for absolutely nothing still in fantasy football drafts. He'll probably rise a couple of rounds after last night, and based on some of the hype that is out there. But, you know, you got a bunch of dumbasses in your league and they're all half asleep at the wheel, and he'll probably slip in the double figure rounds. That's a guy that if you draft him, you're probably going to start him more often than not. Minimum 70 to 75 grabs for the distributor. He's going to jumpstart your fantasy roster if you take him this year.
1: 310-840-4910. So any and all of your thoughts on the rookies from last night, the top performances, but also getting back to what we started with, Fernando Mendoza, who again, 10 of 16 for just under 100 yards through his first touchdown pass in a Raiders uniform. What do you think? Did he do enough to convince you that he should be QB1 to start the season over Kirk Cousins? I say no. Brad's been saying for most of the offseason he wants Mendoza in there right away. We want to hear from you. 310-840-4910. 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All right, when we come back, we will preview the 3 games tonight. That's right, baby. More preseason football coming up at the top of the hour. Woo! Broncos, Falcons, Buccaneers, Jets, and Dolphins, Commanders. And we got juicy storylines coming out of each game. We'll preview them. We'll break them down. We'll get you set. 310-840-4910. He's Brad Evans. I'm Pat Boyle. This is BetMGM Tonight on Westwood One Sports.
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1: Welcome on back, BetMGM Tonight, Westwood One Sports. He's Brad Evans, I'm Pat Boyle. The phone number to join the show is 310-840-4910. 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All right, we're going to get to the three preseason games coming up tonight in just a bit, but we've got a bunch of text messages coming through. Let's start with our guy Antoine the Mailman in Tacoma, Washington. He texts in, not a Bills fan, but when you guys did your preview of the Bills, did you know that they were switching from a 4-3 to a 3-4? Does that change your outlook on how they will do this season? I did know that they were changing because they've got a new defensive coordinator in Jim Leonard. And so that is the defense that he was running with the Denver Broncos. And so, yes, look, I mean, 4-3, 3-4, the Bear, the 46, right? All the different formations, the defensive base alignments that you could freaking use. I remember toggling through all them when I would be playing Madden. Hey, look, can they stop the run, right? Can they freaking stop the run this year? That's all that matters. And so I'm not so – we'll see. We'll see. I think just going off of the success that Jim Leonard had with the Broncos defense over the last couple of years and the changes that the Bills made, you know, bringing in some players for that new front seven, yeah, look, they've got to be able to stay healthy. Matt Milano is one of the best run-tackling linebackers for the last couple of years, but could not stay healthy. He's no longer on the team. So it's just, can they freaking stop the run? I mean, it's the big question mark, right? I mean, I'm not going to confidently say that they will one way or another because for all the shortcomings of Sean McDermott and that defense, they were always great with their zone coverage and limiting the passing attack. They were always in the top five, top 10 at worst in passing yards allowed per game because they kept everything in front, that soft zone defensive shell, but that's how you beat the Bills defense. You ran all over them. So I don't know. Brad, you confident one way or another that the Bills defense, the new scheme and the new base under Jim Leonard is going to work?
2: I mean, it's worth a try. I mean, they only really have one direction to go, and that is hopefully up if you're a diehard Buffalo Bills fan. I mean, honestly, the key is health of that defensive line. Ed Oliver is absolutely vital. The fact that he missed, majority of last season, they become ultra vulnerable when he is not in uniform and on the field because the guy is a man eater. Cue the Hall & Oates there in the background. So it doesn't matter if it's 4-3, 3-4. Ed Oliver has got to be healthy. And the Bills, they got to be able to galvanize in the trenches and plug gaps. If they get steamrolled early on in the season, it's going to be the same tired story.
3: Power,
2: can't stop the
3: food,
2: run,
3: water.
2: Which makes the back end of the defense
3: of
2: equally
3: survival.
2: Vulnerable.
1: Yep. And again, certain guys that you should have your eye on, Bradley Chubb, who they brought in via free agency, be the immediate leader for that new 3-4 front. They signed C.J. Gardner-Johnson, versatility, veteran in the backfield. Dee Alford, who's going to be one of that key starting nickel positions. And then edge rushers like T.J. Parker, one of their draft picks, and Michael Dana to, again, be able to stop the run and keep that defense from costing them games. Let's get to another text here. Adrian from Maryland texts in, there is no reason to start Mendoza. Stick with the plan. This is why so many top five QBs bust, because we try to speed up the process. I agree, but Brad, I will play devil's advocate. I'm on the same side as Adrian from Maryland, but I know that Brandon Combs, our producer, has mentioned in the last couple of days, look at all the number one overall picks. Look at all the starting quarterbacks. Look at all the rookie quarterbacks, Jaden Daniels, C.J. Stroud.
2: Yep.
1: That got thrown in there in the mix right away and had immediate success. Well, again, I think when you have good organizational structure, that's one thing. If you get a new offensive coordinator that gels with that quarterback, that's another thing. And sometimes things just line up in your favor. But again, the Raiders, they have not been a good organization, but now they've got a great young head coach that I like in Clint Kubiak. You've got a quarterback that he's learning from in Kirk Cousins. You've got decent weapons, Bowers, Genty. Still, I do not like that receiving core, So again, I just think in this particular situation, you brought in Kirk Cousins. It makes sense to go with Kirko Chains for the first couple of weeks.
2: I think you got to take it on a case by case basis. And the biggest key is how strong is an individual between

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1: More text, our guy Neil from Vancouver, who says, "What's up, boys? Streaming you guys and watching from a bar in Manhattan Beach, California." Oh, man, that ain't the freaking dream. Neil then adds, "Going to Dodgers versus Brewers tomorrow, Mizorowski versus Robleski, take the under." Yeah, I mean, Neil, have yourself a freaking day. Have yourself a freaking weekend, my friend. That's for damn sure. And Brad, any thoughts on what Neil said? And then also, I think we have a tweet that came through as well, right?
2: Yeah, I think that number is going to be, what, six? Six and a half? I mean, it's the Miz. All he does is miss bats, and that game being played in L.A., Robleski is a little bit different hurler at home. He's not been as good compared to away. I think he has won, like, 7 of 12 road starts. So that's something to consider as well. But, yeah, it should be like a 2-1,
1: 7.5
2: kind of finish. Oh, my God, yes. You know what? Daddy won! Daddy!
1: Oh!
2: Daddy,
1: oh.
2: Gotta have it! I am

0: bleeping crazy to me, Sledge. I mean, how much saying hello to a little friend on the under? That's got to go under. Well,
1: how much lower you think it would go? I mean, I can't remember the last time I seen a 6.5 in the regular season game.
0: Oh, I've seen a couple of 6.5s. I've seen a 6 this year. I think it was a game at Wrigley when the wind was howling in and was about like 60 degrees outside. And I think that game finished like 1-0, 2-1, something like that. So, yeah, I mean, it happens on occasion, but 7.5, that happens multiple times every single week. That number's too high. Under.
1: Okay. All right. Well, there you go. As Curtis, you know, at Neil's discretion and at Brad's sledgehammering, they're going to be on the under with the Dodgers Brewers tomorrow. 310-840-4910. We got some games to get to, though, tonight. Kicking off all in 30 minutes. We'll be giving you live updates on them. Going to every break and coming out of every break and discussing them when something big happens. 3 preseason games tonight, Brad. Let's start with arguably the juiciest one, and that is the reigning AFC West champion Denver Broncos in Atlanta at Mercedes-Benz Stadium to take on the Falcons. And the scouting report of who we know is going to play from both these head coaches, Sean Payton and Kevin Stefanski, is that the Denver starters are going to play about 15 snaps. And I think the exact wording Stefanski gave was Falcon starters are going to play about a series or 10 plays, whatever comes first. So you're going to have Tua under center. Expect to see Bijan Robinson. Expect to see Drake London, Kyle Pitts. And for Denver, yes, it's their starters, with the exception of Bo Nix recovering from the offseason ankle surgery. I think Sean Payton did say he's going to play some in this preseason, but not tonight. So it'll be Jarrett Stidham, who started that AFC championship game. And we should see Cortland Sutton, the newest Bronco, Jalen Waddle, J.K. Dobbins, again for about a series or two. So, Brad, your players to watch in this Broncos-Falcons game.
0: Obviously, it's Tua Tagovailoa. It looks like he could, go out there, maybe impress on a drive, maybe 2 drives. We'll see. And it's one step closer for him to secure the starting gig week 1, for the Atlanta Falcons, on the road against the Pittsburgh Steelers. And on the Denver side of things, let's talk a little. R.L.L., the guy that is all the talk of Broncos training camp. I got a number of friends that work in the media business, that are boots on the ground, that are beat writers in that market, because I lived there for 7 years, and all they have done is sent me texts all week long, and I'm not lying, I'm not making this up. Pat Bryan is awesome, dude. Pat Bryan is maybe the player of training camp, the star of training camp. If you saw Kay Adams show up at Adams, interviewing Sean Payton, Sean Payton was continuously gushing about Pat Bryan. He could be a breakout sensation this year, so I'm going to see how he's going to be deployed. I know a lot of the schemes are very vanilla, but Pat Bryant, he shows up, shows out. It's only going to build even higher the hype that is coming out of Dove Valley.

0: right now.
1: Yeah, I feel you on that one. I'm obviously also looking forward to see Tua Tagovailoa in his first unofficial snaps as an Atlanta Falcon with that offense. You know, Brett, I've been saying if Penix is ready to go, if he's cleared for 11-on-11 practice at any point before September 1, I want to see Michael Penix because I think he's the better quarterback. So I'm excited to see how Tua does with Penix kind of lurking, hopefully not far away from being cleared for full bore. And then the other player I'm going to see tonight is Evan Engram, because coming off of a real disappointing season a year ago, partly didn't get on the field as nearly much as we thought he was going to because of his inferior run blocking skills. You know, I've heard it two or three times during camp that Evan Engram has been more involved in the running game and as a blocker during training camp. And so remember, he's going to be the Joker. He's going to be the Joker role. You know, after he had a great season with the Jaguars in 2023, then he got hurt in 2024, only played half the season, came to Denver, again, thought he was going to be a big player, only had 50 catches, less than 500 yards, only one touchdown. I'm excited to see if Evan Engram's role expands this year, because if he is able to find those highs that he had in Jacksonville, then we're talking about how can this Broncos offense improve? Yes, Bo Nix, but man, if Evan Engram can play like he did 2 years ago in Jacksonville, then this Broncos offense could be real freaking scary. So I'm excited to watch Double E and how he plays tonight in the limited series that he gets. All right, let's move on to the next game. The Buccaneers at MetLife Stadium to take on the New York Jets. Not a whole lot to look forward to on Tampa Bay's side. They are not expected to play really any starters. And Aaron Glenn said, quote, everybody going to play. Jets offense and defense starters, but we'll see limited time, because he did then follow that up and say, we expect to give them about 25 to 30 reps throughout the entire preseason. So I would probably think that's probably going to be split amongst the two games, and then they probably won't play anybody in that last game. So, again, maybe about a series or two. And so Geno Smith, the rest of this Jets offense, Brad, who are you interested in watching tonight in this Buccaneers-Jets game?
2: Yeah, on a related note, we got breaking news that came off the wire just a few minutes ago from Adam Schefter that Emeka Buka, the standout wide receiver for the Buccaneers, met with a specialist today on his injured toe. We don't know what came of it, but anytime somebody goes and sees a specialist, that is no bueno, to say the least. So that kind of plays into the player I want to watch is Ted Hurst. Speedster, wide receiver for the Tampa Bay Buccaneers. I think he's going to see some time with the second squad. Jam McMillan's been banged up as well. So, you know, if Ibuka were to miss, and God forbid, I hope this doesn't happen, any kind of time, maybe Ted Hurst stands a benefit becoming a possible key cog in that offense downfield for Baker, the touchdown maker, and then Braylon Allen as well. I've always been intrigued by the RB2 on this Jets roster. Big body guy, absolutely yoked. He doesn't skip bicep day. He didn't skip leg day. He skips no days in the gym. He is built like a tank. He is a wrecking ball. Yes, Breece Hall is going to be the primary running back of choice for Aaron Glenn in this offense. But Braylon Allen, I'm curious to see how he looks running with the second team and maybe trying to, you know, siphon away 8 to 10 touches per game. So Ted Hurst, wide receiver Tampa, Braylon Allen, running back the Jets, only two guys I kind of care about. But there's one guy that you're about to mention that I'm also interested in seeing. Who is it?
1: Yeah, well, just really quickly on Braylon Allen, the reports out of training camp for him is that he is up to 250 pounds. More than 10 pounds heavier than he was out at last year. So
2: he's trying
1: to be the next Derrick Henry, and that goal line, big monster body back that the Jets can rely on. I had some high hopes for him in his rookie season, and he had some decent time. And then last year, again, gets injured and gets knocked out for the season in week 4 in a game that he fumbled in. So that was really unfortunate. Hopefully Braylon Allen is going to step back and bounce back in a big way this year like you are hoping for. For me, it's Mason Taylor. It's the who should be starting the year as the starting tight end for the New York Jets, because Kenyon Sadiq, the guy that we love out of Oregon, who they just drafted, we're still recovering from a sports hernia. And the latest update on him a couple days ago is that he's doing mobility work. He's improved enough to jog on the sidelines while observing practice. That doesn't sound great for his ability to be ready to go for week 1. So you probably will see Mason Taylor, who they just drafted in the second round last year. Only had 369 yards and a touchdown last season, but did have

0: some bright spots. Missed the last four games of the season with an injury, so maybe could have gotten above more than 500 yards receiving for the season if he stayed healthy. But he's got to prove it right from the get-go here, Brad, because if he is not performing, once Kenyon Sadiq's healthy, see ya, right? I mean, he's going to go right to the bench, and you're going to see way more Kenyon Sadiq ready to blast off in his rookie season. So if Mason Taylor wants to hold on to that starting tight end job, I think he better prove it tonight. And then the other player I'm looking forward to is one of the other rookies on this Jets offense, and that is Mr. Omar Cooper. Their first round draft pick, number 30 overall, the third pick they made in the first round coming out of Indiana. We saw him with just under 1,000 yards and 13 touchdowns a season ago for the national champion winning Hoosiers. I cannot wait to watch Omar Cooper because we know Garrett Wilson is the undisputed number one receiver. After that, it's anybody's game. They brought in A.D. Mitchell last year. It's a guy that's had, you know, dropping problems and you know, a lack of focus, it seems, for a lot of the times. And they've got a bunch of other unknown commodities in that Jets offense. Isaiah Williams is another one, a 25-year-old that's kind of bounced around some squads so far in his NFL career and has not been able to make an impact. So I cannot wait to watch Omar Cooper. Finally, Brad, in 60 seconds or less, Commanders, Dolphins, our guess is really nobody's going to play for Washington. We know Jaden Daniels is not going to. Has nothing to do with the fact that LSU gave away his number 5 jersey. For Miami, Jeff Hafley, new head coach, intends to play the starters, but we don't know how long. So who are you looking forward to watching in this game?
1: Who the hell's got to catch the ball from Miami? That's all I care about. Is it going to be Chris Bell? Is it going to be Caleb Douglas? Is it going to be your guy, Malik Washington? Is it going to be Jalen Tolbert, maybe Greg Dulcich? Who is Malik Willis going to try to build an instant rapport with? That's all I'm looking for.
0: Sorry, I was muted. Yeah, and I want to see who could be his number one guy, Malik Washington. So the Malik to Malik connection could be a big one in Miami this year if they have any dreams of winning a couple of football games this season. 310-840-4910. We'll take a break. When we come back, we're going to go streaking. He's Brad Evans. I'm Pat Boyle. This is BetMGM Tonight on Westwood One Sports.
2: The Jonas Brothers will be going down under, performing halftime for Rams 49ers in Australia. Will Aaron Donald be on the field, making Kyle Shanahan call SOS? This is an SOS. Westwood One Sports.
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1: Welcome on back. 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He's Brad Evans. I'm Pat Boyle. 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Crack! 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If you get a hit, you win a prize. You could win a $50 bonus bet, an odds boost token, a parlay boost token, or a same-game parlay boost token. All right, baby, it's just past 6:45 p.m. Eastern. You know what that means, especially on a Friday. Take your top off and let's go streaking!
2: We won a game yesterday. We win one today. That's two in a row. We win one tomorrow. That's called a winning streak. It has happened before.
3: We're going streaking!
1: Yeah! All right. All right. You know how it goes. Everybody on the crew picks a batter that they think will correctly get a hit. And so I don't know. Yeah, we're racing to see who's going to have the best average at the end of the season. Things are tight. Brad right now is the king with just under 77% of all his picks this made correct. Monty's right behind him. He's made one pick behind him. He's like a half a game back. I'm in third, not too far behind. Combs in fourth, but we all are at least at 74% or better. I'm the longest active streaker at three. I took Bryce Turang yesterday, not knowing that he wasn't going to play. So let's run it back, baby. Give me the polar bear. Pete Alonso, first time in his career batting leadoff tonight. And the O's are on the road. Yeah, give me five ABs from Pete going up against Steven Matz, who hopefully is a doormat tonight. Pete Alonso, 4-for-10, lifetime off of him with a home run. Matz, in just 62 innings this year, has given up 57 hits, but he's got an ERA of 5.46. So I really like the polar bear tonight, baby. And by the way, I should mention, he's probably only going to get one at-bat off of Steven Matz because he has essentially been operating out of the bullpen for the last several months. I don't know if this is going to be an elongated start for him, but either way, Big Pete's in the lineup and he's in the leadoff spot. I love it. Give me Alonso to get a knock. Brad, who are you going with?
4: I'm going to go with a nasty gnat. That being C.J. Abrams going to take a bite of the Big Apple in New York, taking on the Metropolitans, a guy that's got an hit in seven of his last nine games, batting .297 against right-handed pitchers, also hitting .311 in the last 30 days. He's batting .400 against the Mets this season. He's going to go up against Rob Stock, who just got inserted into the rotation, who's given up over a 1,100 OPS. To left-handed hitters, which Abrams is. He's also Stock, giving up over a 10 ERA in two rotation turns. So C.J. Abrams, take me streaking to numero tres.
1: All righty, there we go. And we go from a couple of active streakers to a couple of guys looking to start some streaks. It's been slow bucks recently for the rest of this crew. Let's hope they pick it up tonight. Producer Brandon Combs went 0-for with Brandon Nimmo last night. Combs, get back in that saddle, baby. Who you got tonight?
5: Might not have gotten a hit last night, but at least I picked somebody who wasn't hurt. All right, I'm going to go with Bobby Witt Jr. of the Kansas City Royals. They're facing the Angels. Grayson Rodriguez has allowed 63 hits and 55 innings pitched. Not very good. And Bobby Witt Jr. kills the Angels. His last 10 games against the Angels, he's batting .350 with 14 hits, two home runs, and six RBIs. That sounds to me like a recipe to get me off the schneid.
1: There we go. All right, and we go to our VP, our video producer, Monty, a.k.a. Michael Montgomery, the owner and operator of batters-box.com, who is trying to hopefully get back into first place, but it's been an 0-for for two straight nights for Monty. Monty, who's the pick tonight?
6: It's terrible. I'm going back to my Monday pick, Tyler Soderstrom. He's on a 10-game hit streak, and hopefully will get me back on the streak. Fifth highest-rated hitter on my board tonight, batters-box.com. Elite matchup against Kumar Rocker, who has struggled against lefties all season. They're hitting .293 with an .865 OPS, nearly 50% hard hit rate this season against Rocker. Two trends I like, 32 games with an elite rating for Soderstrom, getting a hit 72% of the time. And then Rocker has faced 66 hitters with an elite rating, 68% of them getting a hit. So love both of those trends. And then finally, five-star pitch mix rating for Soderstrom tonight, hitting well against 95% of Rocker's typical pitch mix to left-handed hitters. Plus the great ballpark. If Soderstrom doesn't get it done for me tonight, then I'm cursed.
1: Rocker. I barely know her. All right, finally, let's go to Lee, our guy Lee DeLapp in our Westwood One studios. Lee, in 20 seconds or less, brother, who you got tonight?
7: Well, just like me being 0-2 in the last two games, I'm going with Jake McCarthy for the Rockies, batting lefty versus righty against Logan Webb. He's batting leadoff, but he has been doing .355 versus Logan for his career. So go ahead and give me Jake McCarthy to get back on the board and get me going streaking.
1: Bang. All right, real quick, Brad. Alonzo, C.J. Abrams, Bobby Witt Jr., Tyler Soderstrom, Jake McCarthy, of all five guys, get a hit. 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
4: 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Fade or follow. That is up to you.
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1: 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Fun first hour, in case you missed it and you're just joining us. Here's what we talked about. Fernando Mendoza's debut for the Las Vegas Raiders last night. 10 of 16, 97 yards, and a touchdown to Jack Besh. Also ran it twice for 6 yards. And so does that heat up the debate that the Raiders should start Mendoza week one? Me and Brad have been debating all offseason. I think it should be Kirk Cousins for about 4 to 5 games. Unless he's playing really damn good, and then you keep Kirk Cousins in there. My thinking is, though, that Kirk Cousins will probably be the quarterback he's been for the last year and a half, and that's average, mediocre. And then it'll be Mendoza time. Brad wants the number one overall pick to be in there right away. So last night, does that accelerate the timeline for Fernando Mendoza? We want to hear from you. 310-840-4910. We also got you set for the 3 preseason games that are about to be kicking off right now. Broncos-Falcons. You'll have 2 under center for Atlanta. All the Denver starters, except for Bo Nix, are going to play for about a series or two. We got the Buccaneers at the Jets. No starters playing for Tampa. Everybody, and that's according to Aaron Glenn, is going to play for the New York Jets. And then you got the Dolphins and the Washington Commanders. Not a whole lot of starters for Washington expected to play, including Jaden Daniels. But Jeff Hafley, new Dolphins head coach, intends to play his starters. We don't know how long. So We'll get you updated on all those games as they get going. We also just went streaking last segment, so get aboard if you want to join the fun. 310-840-4910. Brad, we got a big weekend in baseball here that has already begun, and I think just as we should take a deep dive into some of the big series, one of them is in that ever-changing and still it feels like ever remaining the same race for the AL Central, where the Chicago White Sox go into the weekend still in first place. They've been there for several weeks now at 62-58. You got the Detroit Tigers post Tarek Skubal hanging around, playing some of their best baseball of the season, 2.5 games back. The Minnesota Twins are 3.5 back, and the Guardians are 4 games back. And tonight, it's the White Sox and the Tigers for the first of 3. And the White Sox already with a 1-0 lead in Detroit thanks to a Montgomery, not Michael Montgomery, not Monty, no, a Braden Montgomery RBI single that has the White Sox up 1-0. The pitching matchup in that game, a couple of guys that have been really, really good, albeit in minimal opportunities. Jackson Jobe, one of the young, promising future names for the Tigers, his second big league start tonight, coming off of a 5-inning, 1-hit masterpiece against the Giants. Meanwhile, it is Sean Newcomb for the White Sox, who has mostly been an opener for them this year, and that is the expectation tonight again. But, Brad, this is number one versus number two in the AL Central here. Do you think the White Sox are going to hang on down the stretch, or do you think Detroit, much after they collapsed last year, do they flip the script without Tarek Skubal and make a big push here? What do you think about this series here this weekend?
0: Yeah, forget Tigers. More like the Detroit fire-breathing Dragons because they have been so scorching hot here over the last couple of weeks. Case in point, you know, searching some of the data out there on Fangraphs, over that two-week span, Detroit number one in Major League Baseball and WRC+. That offense has been firing all cylinders, even without Riley Green, who is on the IL right now. And they're also numero uno in team ERA over that span with the mark at just 2.10. It's kind of crazy trading their ace and Skubal to the Dodgers there at the deadline, but they've gotten better in terms of their production on the bump. You know, you look at Chicago, no slouches offensively, and, you know, the bats are going to have to wrap, you know, as fiery as Detroit's have here the last couple of weeks, if they're going to, you know, stay atop in this division and win this series. They are number 12, are the Southsiders in WRC plus over the last couple of weeks, but that pitching staff kind of suspect. I mean, Davis Martin has really taken a step back. He honestly should be demoted to the bullpen right now. Sean Newcomb, we'll see how he performs over the long haul tonight. As a collective, they're only number 17 in team ERA for the last couple of weeks. The one guy that has really impressed me on the mound for Chicago has been Sean Burke. That guy is K-per-9, has skyrocketed. He's making the right pitches. He's painting corners. He's missing bats. He's blowing guys away. He's going to have, you know, a huge opportunity to show his stuff against Anderson and this Detroit lineup on Sunday. That's the matchup. I can't wait to see more than any of these three matchups. So for me, I think Detroit will ultimately take this series 2-1 and chip away at that, you know, slim lead that the White Sox have. And I think when push comes to shove down the stretch, I think I'm already on record for saying this, so let's double down on it. Detroit catches the White Sox and probably, again, in the post-Skubal era, and cements their playoff spot down the home stretch. That's my belief, and I'm sticking to it.
1: I agree with you. I agree. I mean, that would be so baseball, wouldn't it? They trade away Tarek Skubal and then win the division without him. And again, a year right after, they collapsed, what was that, a 14-game, 15-game lead to the Guardians. So, look, for more importantly, though, I think it's two offenses heading in the opposite direction. You mentioned the pitching staff, but by the way, the Tigers shut out the Guardians yesterday without a strikeout. First time in Major League Baseball in 12 years that a team did that. But no, it's the offenses heading in different directions. You look at the Tigers, since the All-Star break, they're hitting .271 as a team with a .780 OPS. The White Sox hitting just .227 and OPS under .700. And it's their main contributors that have struggled. You know, Murakami, he was struggling. You know, he had that hamstring injury going into the All-Star break. He is only starting to heat up now. But some of their other big guys, Colson Montgomery, Michael's cousin, you know, OPS under .600 since the All-Star break, striking out a ton. Benintendi, who has been kind of that flat, like 250 hitter the whole year, hasn't really risen or dropped his game, but they need him to step up. And then, you know, Brayden Montgomery, who does have the RBI for them, also OPS under 700. And same thing with Miguel Vargas, who we were wondering, like, wow, this is the guy that the Dodgers thought they had. He's hitting under 200 here since the All-Star break. So not great. Meanwhile, you look at Detroit's offense, Dylan Dingler, 7 bombs, 21 ribbies since the All-Star break. Torkelson hitting 315. McGonagall hitting 296. You know, how you lead their second baseman, how you doing? He's doing pretty well, just hitting just under 300. And Eduardo Valencia, who's been splitting time at catcher, he's got an OPS over 1,100. So this lineup for Detroit is getting hot at the right time. They're pitching well. Yeah, like you said it, Brad. I think the White Sox, they have been kind of just hovering. It feels like the foundation's cracking below them. I think Detroit's going to ultimately catch them and win the Central.
0: Yeah, look, the White Sox got a very bright future, man. That's a young team. I mean, the cohesive core with Munetaka Murakami and Colson Montgomery and the other Montgomery and Vargas. I mean, there's some young bats in there, and they're going to be in the conversation in this division, I think, for the better part of the next, 4 to 6 years? So maybe, they haven't really reached their quite full potential yet. In fact, they haven't. I think it's a bit shocking that Chicago, at this late on the calendar, has got a 2.5 game lead in that division. Very few saw coming. Even Southsiders, like the fans, if you went to Wright Field there in Chicago and interviewed a ton of them, he took like 20 or 25, street interviews with the fans walking in on opening day. At that venue, they'll be like, hey, is this team a playoff team or not? I bet probably less than half would have said, oh, yeah, definitely going to be a playoff team. So it is a bit surprising. But I think, as you mentioned, there are cracks in the dam that start to leak water. Detroit is so stinking white hot, and they're so incredibly balanced here over the last 3 to 4 weeks. If that play continues, they will not be stopped in taking this division.
1: And we agree. That's great. 310-840-4910. Me and Brad think the Tigers come back and catch the White Sox in the AL Central. What say you? 310-840-4910. Let's move on to a series that started last night, and boy, did it provide us with some freaking fireworks. The two best teams in the National League, the Brewers and the Dodgers, and the LA Dodgers had a 4-2 lead going into the top of the ninth. And that is when disaster struck. With Edwin Diaz on the mound, you had a Jackson Churio RBI single, then a Mitchell RBI single, and then they brought in Vesia, and it was Jake Bowers with an RBI single. 3 runs in the top of the ninth. The Brewers stunned the Dodgers 5-4 in the first of a 4-game series. The matchup coming up tonight is Yoshi Yamamoto going up against Robert Gasser. But, Brad, I know as a Cubs fan, that probably was a very, very sour way to either go to bed, or if you caught it this morning when you woke up, it was a sour way to wake up. But, man, the Dodgers had another half a game there in the Cubbies' favor, and they couldn't do it.
0: Truth be told, I was rounding up animals 2x2 last night because it was just torrential downpour, one cell after another, training effect for you meteorologists in training that are out there at the Casa de Evans locale in the Central ILL. So my dog got me up at roughly 3:45 a.m. I'm not lying to you. I checked the radar first before I went and slept down the couch downstairs so my wife could sleep in our bed, and I chilled out with a pup. And then I then checked the final score of that Dodgers Brewers game and immediately got pissed off. I mean, my Cubs, it's just like, all right, we're chipping away at this thing. Brewers are starting to falter, and I just need LA to do me a solid. And they're just showing weaknesses that they have basically exhibited the last couple of weeks. I mean, let me give the case a point. Last 2 weeks of Major League Baseball, Dodgers are only number 20 in WRC+, with Shohei Ohtani, Pajes, Freddie Freeman, all those bets. They have Teoscar Hernandez, Mookie Betts. The list goes on and on and on, that $300-plus million roster. But what's most humiliating, most embarrassing, most inexcusable about the LA Dodgers, the last couple of weeks, number 25 in team ERA with a 4.80 mark. Obviously, pitching has been a strength of Milwaukee all year long. bats haven't been rapping all that great for Milwaukee. They're only number 21 in WRC plus the last couple of weeks. But this seems like a get right spot for the Dodgers because they got their ace on the mound. And Yoshi Yamamoto, I think he's going to go a solid seven innings. And as long as the bullpen doesn't swallow a stick of dynamite, they're going to take the game tonight. They're probably going to lose it tomorrow because of Mizorowski being on the mound for Milwaukee. And we'll see what they do in the rubber match on Sunday. But I guess push comes to shove because my bias is bleeding through. I need the Dodgers to come through. Cubs to take care of business against their arch rival, St. Louis Cardinals. But tonight, I think the Dodgers score at least one victory. And I say, fingers and toes crossed, they take the series 2-1 over the weekend.
1: Well, four games, so hopefully 3-1 if you're you're looking for three Dodgers wins in a row.
0: It's the fourth game.
1: Really quickly, quick aside here, NFL preseason update. Broncos went right down the field, scored a touchdown on the first drive against the Falcons. Right on the first play, your guy Pat Bryant, 15-yard catch. Later in that drive, 40-yard hookup between Jarrett Stidham and Cortland Sutton, and then it was Adam Prentice, 1-yard touchdown run. That had to have been a tush-push, right? Isn't Adam Prentice a tight end for the Broncos, if I'm not mistaken?
0: Yeah, I think so. Yeah, I think
1: so either correct. Broncos on the board 7-0, and then in the Jets-Buccaneers game, Tampa Bay went 3-and-out. They had – who is Tampa Bay starting at quarterback? Because their drive literally lasted 5 seconds, if I like. Connor Bazilek. Or however you say his last name, the rookie from Bowling Green, or the second year quarterback from Bowling Green. I thought the Jets were starting Geno Smith. They're not. It's Cade Klubnik, and so far, Klubnik's 4 for 4 for 35 yards. Garrett Wilson just made an absurd 21-yard catch over the middle in traffic, and Mason Taylor, Brad, who we talked about, he's already got 2 catches for 19 yards. So pretty good start for Cade Klubnik. Pretty good start for Mason Taylor. And there you go. Jets and the Buccaneers are scoreless. And then the Dolphins and the Commanders are scoreless as well. And Miami's still on their first drive. Malik Willis quarterbacking. Devon Achane's already got 3 carries for 24 yards. So
0: I know they said 40.
1: Yeah, I know they said 40 touches in a regular season game. But yeah, this is the preseason. This is one where area where I would agree with you, Brad. Please, that's probably enough touches for Devon Achane. Yeah, just going back to the Dodgers and the Brewers here, and the overarching conversation is still going to be about Shohei Ohtani. Can he win the NL MVP over your guy, Pete Carl Armstrong? When do we see Ohtani back again on the mound? And does this Dodgers slump that they've kind of been going through now for the better part of, I don't know, 2 weeks? You know, just going back to when this losing started, you could even track it to the last game against the Mets, and then they dropped another game to Seattle. They were 67-38 at one point, so 6-11 in their last 17 games. You want to shorten up that sample size? They are 4-9 in their last 13, and they had to scrape by the Royals. They just swept the Royals, but they had to scrape by in every single game. I'm still not concerned about the Dodgers' ability to be successful in October, but, Brad, I also am going to stick to my prediction that I made before the season, and that is your Cubbies. They will not win the division, but they will go to the World Series. And they're going to play my New York Yankees. So I don't think anything about what is happening with the Dodgers right now is going to be the reason why they don't get to the World Series in October. If anything, it could be that knee inflammation to Ohtani, or it just could be the fact that this lineup has been so good for so long and they've played so late into the season the last couple of years that maybe that lineup just isn't as clutch this year. Kyle Tucker has struggled. Right, Freddie Freeman's been his normal self. Mookie Betts, he's been hot lately, but he's also had overall a down season. Ohtani having a bit of a down season offensively. Andy Pages has been great, but Teo Hernandez has had a down season. Maybe they just aren't that great this year in October, and that's what gets them knocked out. So those are my thoughts on the Brewers and the Dodgers. And then really quickly, your Cubbies, they did win earlier today. Classic Friday matinee in Wrigleyville, beat the St. Louis Cardinals, shut them out 3-0. A three-hitter combined from the pitching staff. Great start from Clay Holmes today. And Cubbies got some offensive production. One swing, 3-run bomb from Seiya Suzuki. Can the Cubs keep the pressure on the Brew Crew? You hate the Cardinals more than any other team in baseball. I think Combs feels the same. How do you feel about the rest of this weekend series as the Cubbies right now 3.5 back of the Brewers?
0: Break out the brooms, baby! We're going to sweep the arch rivals at Wrigley Field, which is downright electric. Packed stands today. Got the Air and Water Show going on in Lake Michigan, so some fighter jets flying over Wrigley Field. They had to pause the game just for a brief amount of time, not once but twice, late in the contest, as it was like F-15s were marching through the skies overhead, and the entire building was abuzz. I mean, the Cubs offense... it's always somebody else rising to the occasion. It's not always PCA. You know, Alex Bregman was the guy in Washington against the Nationals, absolutely murdering baseballs. Today it was Seiya Suzuki. Tomorrow it could be Michael Bush. Maybe it's Nico Horner. Maybe it's somebody else. That's the beauty of the Cubs lineup. They are loaded from top to bottom, and they're getting consistent and steady production at almost everybody. When push comes to shove, the pitching staff has been dynamite. Clay Holmes was masterful today. I know Kevin Gausman really struggled at his last start, but the Cubs have made all the right moves. They've shored up the bullpen. Zephyr John got himself a little bit of trouble, but pitched his way out of it. Webb has been the jack of all trades in that bullpen. He got the save today. I know bias may be bleeding through, but Pat, you obviously agree with me. I think the Cubs are bar none, folks, the best team in the National League right now, and it wouldn't remotely surprise me. They catch Milwaukee by the end of September, and they have the best record in the National League because I ain't scared of the multi-gazillion-dollar stupid-ass L.A. Dodgers.
1: Yeah, there you go, baby. Look, I disagree in that I don't think they catch the Brewers for the division. I do think the Brewers hold on and win the NL Central. They're going to play them 7 times in the span of 10 days, starting in just over 2 weeks from now. I do think Milwaukee, and here's a good question, Brad, and our producer Brandon Combs put this on our rundown. How many games do you think the Cubs need to be within the Brewers when they face them for the first of those 7 times in the span of 10 days? If they are going to catch him, how many games back do you think they need to be? They're 3.5 back right now.
0: Probably 3. I would say an even 3 because that half a game could really come into play here. So if they're within 3 games of Milwaukee, they're going to be cracking cans and eating all the costume sausages. So, yes, I still believe the Cubs are going to catch the Brewers. I didn't think that was remotely fathomable about 2 months ago. But I am fully bought in on how hot this team is playing.
1: 310-840-4910, but I will remain steadfast. My prediction, Brewers win the Central, but the Cubbies as a wild card team do get to the World Series, and the Yankees might have the same fate as well. That was my predicted World Series in March, and I'm sticking to it because the Yankees are 6.5 back because the Rays do not lose. They don't lose. 9 wins no, in a row don't. For Tampa Bay. I need Pete Alonso not only to get a hit for Let's Go Streaking, but I need the freaking Orioles to smash the Rays this weekend. And Alonso, he did not get a hit in his first at-bat. He struck out swinging. So first time batting leadoff and not a great start. All right, 310-840-4910. When we come back, we're going to deep dive into the AFC South in a division that feels wide open every year. We think it's going to be open again. We'll explain. We'll go through all 4 of the teams. He's Brad Evans. I'm Pat Boyle. This is BetMGM Tonight on Westwood One Sports.

0: starters named. We'll let you know. 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
1: Welcome on back. BetMGM Tonight, Westwood One Sports. You heard the man. He's Brad. I'm Pat. Phone number to join the show, 310-840-4910. We're going to deep dive the AFC South here in just a second. Brad, let's get a couple updates, and then we've got a very concerning injury update today from training camp that will get you. But the Broncos, 7-0 over the Falcons. Tua Tagovailoa has already fumbled a snap. And the Broncos, we told you about their opening drive, that they punched it right in with a couple of big catches from Pat Bryan and Courtland Sutton. Jets' opening drive was going real great with Cade Klubnik starting, not Geno Smith. It stalled out, though, and resulted in a three-pointer, a field goal for Mr. Cade York from 27 yards out. And then the Dolphins, they go down on a 14-play, 93-yard drive and score a touchdown against mostly Commanders backups on defense. But still, nonetheless, pretty impressive. Malik Willis, 4 for 5, 43 yards, including one hell of a one-handed catch from Caleb Douglas. 28-yard catch. It was absolutely scintillating. Their third-round pick out of Texas Tech, hoping to be one of those big stud receivers this year. But and then Devon Achane finished it off. But, Brad, how about this? On that 14-play, 93-yard drive in preseason, Devon Achane, 7 touches, 7 carries, 39 yards, and a touchdown. I mean, my goodness, what are we doing? I know you want to give him the ball 40 times in a game in the regular season. This is the preseason. What are we doing?
2: Idiotic, dumbfounding, moronic. That's the only way I'm going to put it. It's Devon Achane. He is the heart and soul of your entire offense, which is going to be one of the worst in the NFL. You're going to give him 7 carries? On the first drive of the game, why are you evaluating Devon Achane? You may be playing for, like, I don't know, 5 snaps to give him like 3 to 4 carries, and you yank his butt and put him on the sidelines, give him a Gatorade and say, hey, you're off the rest of the night. Good game. That's it. Like, this is a clown show. Why are we, like, running these dudes into the ground in the first preseason game of the year? I will never understand that high of a usage, just like Jeremiah Love last night by Michael LaFleur.
1: Yeah. Well, the Jeremiah Love, I didn't necessarily mind it. Now, maybe it was a bit much, 14 touches in his first preseason game, but he's a rookie. Even though he's got higher expectations than everybody else, you still need to see him in some action. The 7 touches on the opening drive for Devon Achane is probably a bit much. Definitely a bit much. By the way, Jets defense, I think, has forced 2 straight 3-and-outs against the Buccaneers, which, again, is not playing any starters, but that's the game I got my eye on, so figured we would keep you abreast of what's going on. All right, Brad, before we get to the AFC South, in the NFC South, we've got a major potential injury and not one that Saints fans are going to want to hear about. What is it?
2: Yeah, New Orleans is right now in the, quote, info-collecting phase, according to local reports, end quote, regarding Jordan Tyson's hamstring injury. I saw another report that came out a little bit later today that he is seeking, the rookie, first-round pick, multiple opinions. Oh, my goodness. That is petrifying when you hear multiple opinions to find out, you know, what the first.

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1: In that game, and it sounds like maybe Devon Bailey has got to step up. He actually showed out a couple of times last season. Former Denver Bronco, former 7th-round pick out of University of Utah, Juwan Johnson, the very talented tight end, I think one of the most underrated tight ends of the game. He's the guy that might have to rise the occasion as well, but we'll pass along more information as we learn it, but kind of dire straits and money for nothing, and the chicks in this case ain't for free. Jordan Tyson dealing with a hamstring injury of unknown severity, seeking multiple opinions. Yikes.
2: Yeah, not great. Not great at all. For the guy that you drafted in the first round this year, you were definitely hoping for a big rookie season, number 8 overall, and that doesn't sound great. Yeah, like you said, seeking multiple opinions on a hamstring injury? Yikes. And Devon Bailey, by the way, yeah, you mentioned that he used to be on the Broncos' rookie season. They traded for him, the Saints did, in the offseason for like a 6th-round pick, right? And he ended up having the best portion of his season right before he got hurt. Weeks 12 through 15 in a 4-game sample size, Devon Bailey combined for 19 catches, over 300 yards, and a touchdown. That's pretty damn good. Almost 300 yards. I did quick math in my head, and then I realized it's not 300 yards. It was close to that, though. Then he got hurt and missed the last 3 games. So, yeah, somebody outside of Chris Olave, who had a monster bounce-back season last year, is going to have to step up. They did bring in Travis Etienne to be the number one running back. They still have Kamara. Juwan Johnson's the tight end. But after Devon Bailey, Bryce, Lance, Berrien, Brown, Ronnie Bell. Yikes. Bryce Lance, 4th-round draft pick from North Dakota State, so another rookie. And then Berrien Brown, a 6th-round draft pick from LSU. But still, a lot of rookies. Jordan Tyson was the most special of the bunch. That's not good news for New Orleans. All right, let's get to the AFC South here, Brad. And let's just give you the AFC South odds according to our friends at BetMGM before we try to forecast who's going to win this division. The last time I checked, these are the current odds. The Houston Texans favored to reclaim their throne after the Jaguars won the division last year with 13 wins. The Texans are plus 120. The Jaguars are plus 210. The Colts are plus 400. The Titans plus 850 to win the AFC South. Let's start with the reigning division champion Jacksonville Jaguars with Liam Cohen and Trevor Lawrence. Brad, what is the biggest question or the biggest questions you think facing Jacksonville and Duval this year?
1: Like the running back position for me immediately stands out. A lot of people are very, very high on Bayshaw, Rootin', Scootin', Tootin'. Our friend and colleague, Nick Costos, being one of them, the host of You Better You Bet, right here on Westwood One Sports, thinks very highly of him and thinks he is going to be a breakout candidate. You look at the advanced data for him last season. It's very impressive. He was a guy that was top 15 in yak per attempt, a pretty high missed tackle rate as well. But the situation's gotten kind of muddy in Duval this season because Chris Rodriguez is now in the mix, and he's got a history with Liam Cohen because Liam Cohen coached him at the University of Kentucky. He's a battering ram and a guy that is always posted appreciable yak in his own right. I think he is going to be a thorn in the side of Tune, especially in red zone situations. LaQuinton Allen is a guy that they're looking to feature in pass down and third down situations. So Tootin maybe in a full-blown running back by committee. So for me, that's the one thing that I really want to see. And throughout the preseason, and they start their preseason slate tomorrow against the Fleur-de-Lis, that being the New Orleans Saints. So I'm curious the utilization, deployment of those three running backs in Cohen's system. And I guess the other major question is, can Trevor Lawrence repeat the success and his football evolution that he really, began last year? Because we were all questioning if he was going to be one of the bigger busts of this generation of NFL quarterbacks and high draft picks. But he proved everybody wrong because he was downright awesome last year. Very opportunistic on the ground. I think he had, 9 rushing touchdowns. Can he come even close to duplicating that? Those are the two big areas I have the most questions

0: down there in Jacksonville.
1: Yeah, and look, I'm not very high on Jacksonville this year. I haven't been very high on Trevor Lawrence for most of his career. Now, he had a big year last year, 4,000 yards, 29 touchdowns. And again, they win 13 games and win the division. But, Brad, let me remind you how we know the Patriots' schedule was historically cupcake soft last year. Let me remind you some of the teams the Jaguars played after week 11 last season. Here's week 12 on in their schedule. The Cardinals, the Titans, the Colts in the game that Daniel Jones tore his Achilles, the Jets, the Broncos, okay, great, impressive win. The Colts again with Phillip Rivers playing quarterback, and then the Titans again. I mean, is that not the softest, not eight-game winning streak to end a season that you will ever see? Now, they did have some impressive wins earlier in the season. They beat San Francisco on the road. They beat the Chiefs. They beat the Texans. But they also, against teams that were above 500, they were a 500 team. They're going to be facing a lot more better teams this year coming off of a first-place division schedule. You know, again, they opened the season with Cleveland. But then after that, how about this for a week 2 through 6 stretch? At Denver versus the Patriots, at the Bengals, and then in London for back-to-back weeks against the Eagles and the Texans. Yeah, you think that the Titans and the Colts might be soft spots again for them, but I just think that Trevor Lawrence had the best season of his career last year. Liam Cohen had that big year one boon. But, man, I think they are primed for a step back this season, mostly because I'm just not buying into Trevor Lawrence having another great year after the turnover struggles we've seen plague him for a lot of his career.
0: Yeah, that's entirely fair. The other area, too, that is a concern that directly affects not only the ground game, but also the pass game, and specifically Trevor Lawrence, is question marks surrounding the offensive line. Mike Lade, ESPN's got it projected to be a bottom seven unit at number 25 overall. So if they live down to that expectation, that's going to make things even bleaker for the Jacksonville Jaguars and their chances of repeating the high-level success they had last year. Oh, by the way, this just in, Braylon Allen, touchdown. Man, that guy's just, he's a Mack truck. My goodness, his biceps are massive.
1: Yeah, I was just going to tell you about it because I saw the tail end of it as you were talking there about Jacksonville, a little shotgun outside zone read handoff, and Braylon Allen just took it to the house. I don't even know if he got touched. He didn't even get the need to show off the strength. He showed off the speed, but yeah, 10 zip jets over the Buccaneers. Meanwhile, we've got some news here regarding Vita Vea. Producer Brandon Combs putting in our show chat. Mike Garofalo of NFL Network has reported that Tampa is remaining steadfast. They will not trade Vita Vea. He requested a trade right before training camp began. We know they've got their contract issues, or at least had their contract issues with Baker Mayfield before training camp as well. And so a bunch of teams are trying to circle like some vultures here, your Chicago Bears being one of them. But at this point, Brad, if it didn't happen already, I don't think it's going to happen now that we're getting preseason games. I know the Micah Parsons trade was pretty late in the preseason last year, so anything's possible. But I don't think Tampa Bay is trading Vita Vea, nor do I think should they. All right, back to the Jacksonville Jaguars here. Who do you got the feels for in fantasy this year for the Jacksonville Jaguars?
0: Same guy you do. Looking at the script, it's Parker Washington. You know, every day I log on to the X or the Twitter. Follow my colleague at Pat Boyle 44. Follow myself at Noisy Wavos. Follow our show at BetMGM tonight on X or the Twitter. He's posting highlight plays. He's been all over the place. And a guy that really put up some stellar numbers over the second half of last year. He only averaged just shy of 6 targets per game a year ago. But he was number 16 in yards per route run, which is a key advanced analytic, and it's very telling of a player's overall potential. I think he's going to be the WR1 on this roster this year. I think he'll be better than Brian Thomas. I think he's going to be better than anybody else they have on roster. I mean, Britton Strange will get some targets as well. Trevor Lawrence will spread the love around. But Parker Washington, for you fantasy fans that are out there, I think has a potential of maybe knock at the door of the top 20 at that position come year's end. So he is going to be absolutely a key asset for Trevor Lawrence in this vertical attack this year.
1: Yeah, I agree with you. And he really had a strong end of the season last year as well, where it's it's warranted, the hype that he's getting here. Now, we know that Brian Thomas is ahead of him. Like you mentioned, Jacoby Myers, they bring in from the trade deadline last year from Vegas. But, man, Parker Washington in the last couple of games of the season, 6 for 145 and a touchdown against Denver, 8 for 115 against the Colts, 5 for 87 and a touchdown against Tennessee, and then that wild card loss to Buffalo, 7 for 107 and a touchdown. I mean, holy smokes. Imagine if he could put that together for half of a season this year, he's going to go over 1,000 yards. He's going to go over 1,200 yards. So, yeah, the way he finished, I know it doesn't always necessarily translate to big-time results, but boy, oh boy, Parker Washington is definitely one to look out for this year in that Jags offense. Brad, your favorite team-related play in Duval this year would be what?
0: Again, I already said this about the running back, so I'm going to live in a land down under on Bashaul Tootin. 5.5 rushing touchdowns, a little bit heavier juice here at a -120. Again, it's because of the specter in the room, and that being Chris Rodriguez. He's a bigger body back. The guy just plows through contact between the tackles. He is going to be the weapon of choice, in my opinion, and by all reports and accounts locally, inside the 20-yard line, at a minimum inside the 10-yard line. So, Tootin had 5 rushing scores last year. Yeah, there it is. Thank you, Ben, at work. I think he's got to have a similar out, but he's got to have to hit home runs in between the 20s because C-Rod is going to siphon away touches inside the red zone.
1: Yeah, I'm going to go with another under as well. I'm going Trevor Lawrence under his passing yards for the year, 3,725. I'm just not a believer in Trevor Lawrence is really what it comes down to. So I guess I got to put on my hater cap and wear it proudly. I just don't think he's that great. I really don't. Yeah. Nothing against him. Love the hair. Love the flow. Just don't think he's a great quarterback. You know, a completion percentage the last 2 years that is barely above 60%. Now, again, he did show off the strong arm. He did cut down on the turnovers last year. Only ended up having 15, 12 interceptions, 3 fumbles lost. You know, a couple of years ago, he had 21. 2 years ago, hurt the shoulder, didn't only played half the season. He definitely benefited from Liam Cohen. But I think that, again, playing a tougher schedule, playing better defenses this year, Trevor Lawrence is going to go under 37-25 in the passing yard department. And I think the Jaguars are going to miss the playoffs. 310-840-4910. When we come back, we will hit on the Titans and the Texans as we continue our deep dive in the AFC South. He's Brad Evans. I'm Pat Boyle. We want to hear from you. 310-840-4910. 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
3: 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The Seahawks-Patriots Wednesday night opener is less than a month away. Westwood One Sports.
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0: It's a Friday, baby. We're hanging out. He's Brett Eckert. I'm Pat Boyle at MGM Tonight, Westwood One Sports. Phone number to join the show with 310-840-4910. That's 310-840-4910. We'll get back to our deep dive on the AFC South when in just a couple of moments here, but we've got some text messages coming through. And one is, Brad, it's an attack on your character, my man. And so I'm just going to read it. And I'll give you the floor, and you can respond however you'd like. A 603, and of course they didn't put their name on it, but a 603 right. number texts in, I love sports radio, and the football opinions are fantastic, but way too much fantasy talk. It makes it tough to not change the dial, especially since Brad's only opinions are fantasy-related. And I play fantasy football. Fantasy talk is just a really tough listen on my drive home. Brad?
1: And I play fantasy football. What a glaring buffoon, A. B, what a glaring hypocrite. C, here's the deal. There are 70 million people that play fantasy football in North

0: North America. I don't know. That seems like a sizable number. You're also talking to an individual who is the Fantasy Sports Writers Association Hall of Fame. That's yours truly, the most decorated writer in fantasy sports history. Fantasy is still football. It's a different view. It's a different perspective. It's a granular look at some of the statistical outputs of a lot of these players that is a crucial factor in their overall production and how the overall team can play. It is vital to the ether of the football universe. That's why I have an opinion on it. I'm not going to budge off it. It is who I am. It is my core. It is something I love and I am passionate about. And guess what? Mr. Area Code 603 was a coward of putting their name on it. If you play fantasy football and you listen to the show along with the football takes and the college basketball takes and the NBA takes, the baseball takes that we're going to have right here on Westwood One Sports, but leaning into the fantasy, if you listen to what Pat and I are saying, if you maybe take some of our advice, maybe you won't actually finish in last place of your league, which I am pretty sure you probably have, I don't know, since the beginning of time. So sit down, shut up, and thanks for listening.
1: Oh, baby. Boom. Oh, yeah. Get him. Boom, Rosa. That's right. All right, we got another text coming through. It is from an 818 number. And this person says, it's actually from Josh from L.A. Josh from L.A. says, Mendoza will shine, especially under Brady's supervision. That's Tom Brady, minority owner of the Raiders. Under Brady's supervision, the way he looked like last night was solid, but he will be tested next week against the Texans. With that being said, so Josh from L.A., look, I mean, I think it's interesting. We haven't really talked about that much this offseason, Brad.
0: Yeah, it's true.
1: We've talked about Clint Kubiak. We've talked about Kirk Cousins' mentorship. We have not talked about Tom Brady. Aside from when back in the draft process, when we heard some quotes from Brady on Fernando Mendoza, but how big of a role do you think Brady will have on Mendoza on a day-to-day slash week-to-week basis? Because let's not forget, he's got his Fox broadcasting duties to tend to.
0: My feeling is Tom Brady, while he was alone on his yacht, is sitting out and roasting of the sun, bored out of his mind because he had no companionship around him. I was probably trying to come up with ways of improving Fernando Mendoza's game. I think his impact, his role, his mentorship in a way will be impactful to Mendoza because I think there were some similar characteristics between the years with those two guys, both outstandingly smart when it comes to playing football, both just tireless workers in the film room and on the field as well. There are a lot of similarities, some familiarities between Tom Brady and Fernando Mendoza, and having Brady calling him up and spouting a little bit of wisdom here and there.
1: Did we lose Brad or is that me? I think we lost Brad. I'll take it from there because we've got to get to a commercial break here, but we still have the AFC South to touch on. But it is a Friday night, and that means it's time to have some fun, baby. The list is coming up next, and then we'll get back to your phone calls and your texts. 310-840-4910 is the number to join. You can call, you can text. He's Brad Evans. I'm Pat Boyle. We'll get you some NFL preseason scoreboard updates as well, but again, it's a Friday night version of The List when we return right here on BetMGM Tonight.
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1: I'm Pat Boyle.